0: The federal EPA said they have finalized the Vineland cleanup plan that's addressing arsenic contamination at the former Kiltone Company's Superfund site. Press of Atlantic City reports cleanup actions include treating the contaminated underground areas to prevent arsenic from migrating from soil into groundwater. U.S. Rep. Jeff Van Drew joined officials from FEMA, the Army Corps of Engineers, and the state DEP today, visiting towns from LBI to Wildwood, surveying damage from the weekend or Easter. Van Drew said it could have been even worse if it hadn't been for the recent beach replenishment projects and improvements. Van Drew said he would like to see a coastal trust fund set up to provide money annually. FEMA said New Jersey has yet to apply for relief. Human remains found in Atlantic City over four decades ago identified they are of retired U.S. Coast Guard Chief Warrant Officer Glenn Burbage from South Carolina. They were found 1 mile off the Raleigh Avenue beach in 1981. The investigation into the circumstances surrounding Burbage's death remain open. This report made possible by Atlantic City Electric. Hundreds of businesses like yours have received incentives from Atlantic City Electric to help upgrade to new energy efficient equipment. Learn how you can too. AtlanticCityElectric.com/business. 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

0: he's not going to forget about it. That was a terrible day. Yep. That he's not going to do. Very, very good. He also said during this interview, I think it was this one, that don't count Netanyahu out. He's always counted out, and he always has a way to win. And Trump said pretty much the same thing has happened to him. Same thing has happened to him. Let's see here. I'm going to cover all this. Now, what about this Iranian-backed attempt at a terror attack on the RAF Fairfield U.S. air base? A dual Iranian-British citizen. Yet this is what's going to happen. See, we've got all these unvetted Islamists throughout our country now in the United States. Anything is now possible, ladies and gentlemen. I feel bad for law enforcement. I feel terrible for ICE, the way they're being treated, because the Democrats are hollowing us out from within, the way their brother and sister radical left-wing parties in Europe have done to those countries. So there is no assimilation. There is no, in these cultural areas that are controlled by the Democrats, like the entire field of education. So if we don't assimilate people in K through 12, then they're not assimilated. And we are, if I may coin a word, de-assimilating our own children and grandchildren based on what these Democrats and their ideological brothers and sisters are doing in these radicalized teacher unions. But we're going to have individuals like this. You're going to see, folks, I'm not happy about this. You're going to see a rise in violence, big, big rise. You already have. You're going to see a rise in terrorism. The Jew hatred is going to keep spreading from the Islamists to the Marxists to the Bannon and Gates types and so forth and so on. It's already there. It's all over the Internet. It's at various meetings. And, you know, I was contacted by somebody. I will do this person the respect of not revealing them, from a conservative organization on Capitol Hill. Somebody I've known a very long time. He reached out to me. He texted me. Just said he wanted to chat about the election. Then I found out, I don't track all these things, but I found out that they had Bannon speak there. I think it was last year. And I cut him off. I said, I'm not interested. I mean, if you're tied to an organization that promotes something like that, the guy's a crook. He's a felon. He ripped off maybe many of my listeners. That's what he's accused of. That's what he pled guilty to, effectively. He's sitting on with his substantial ass. He's sitting on the Epstein videos and so forth and so on, and he's vetted as some kind of a dinner speaker. Maybe he went there for the free dinner and the extra desserts. But you get my point. I'm sorry, you're a lost cause, and there's nothing I'm going to do about it. I'll be right back.
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3: President Trump says it's time for Iran to make a choice, accept a fair deal, or cease to exist. Telling reporters today more oil is flowing out of the Strait of Hormuz since even before the start of the war with the U.S., and he claims the U.S. Navy fully controls the waterway. Trump spoke to reporters before visiting Denton, Texas today, where he's been touting the U.S. economy. With the midterms a little over 30 days from now, he's been touring the Peterbilt Motors facility there. Texas, the first of three states he's visiting over the next 2 days, selling the economy and pumping up Republican candidates. The NTSB is saying the Amazon cargo jet that crashed while landing at Miami International Airport on September 6th was flying too high and too fast as it crossed the runway threshold. That from a preliminary report released today. The Boeing 767 then ran off the runway and crashed, killing five people in a cargo van. I'm Scott Carr.
4: A new study shows insomnia results in a 26% increased risk of stroke and about the same percentage increase in hospital admissions. The Sleep Medicine Review research also suggests insomnia, or inability to get enough sleep, is linked to depression and dementia. The study's lead author says insomnia deserves attention as a warning sign of the status of your brain and of your mental health. Nature's calming effect isn't just for the birds, and even traffic noise may not drown it out. According to a new North Carolina State University study, students in wooded areas had lower heart rates even while listening to city traffic. Recorded birdsong also improved a separate measure of stress recovery while students sat in a built-up campus setting. Researchers say the sights and sounds of nature can produce physical benefits on their own, and unique ones at that. Health update, I'm Sarah Lee Kessler.

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5: Wildwood Fire Chief Ernest Troiano released a warning urging residents not to charge items like electrical vehicles, bikes, and golf carts with lithium batteries, especially if they were exposed to floodwater. It's extremely dangerous and was the cause of the massive house fire this morning on West Maple Avenue. A golf cart at the home parked under the deck went into flames. The owners were not there at the time, and the family dog was rescued, luckily. In Beach Haven, authorities investigating an early morning fire that severely damaged popular pizzeria Boulevard Pizza, which opened its new Beach Haven location on Bay Avenue in July. There were no injuries reported. Damage was also done to the nearby boutique Sincerely June. A longtime Ocean City landmark is being demolished after years of deteriorating. The Sea Spray property at 34th Street and Bay Avenue, deemed unsafe since 2024. They started to tear it down yesterday, and they will have in place a 43-unit luxury condo property called The Drift at Salt Meadows. It's expected to be completed in 2028. Atlantic City Police Foundation is honoring three officers and the trauma surgeons who saved Sergeant Christopher Ivanov's life following a shooting in June. The luncheon will be held next week at Hard Rock. 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
3: President Trump has been touting the successes of his administration regarding the U.S. economy as he stumps today for a Republican candidate in Denton, Texas, addressing workers at the Peterbilt Motors facility. Trump said more Americans are working now than at any time in the nation's history, that the stock market is through the roof and poverty numbers are low. Following a botched execution attempt Wednesday, a Tennessee death row inmate is said to be in critical condition. Attorneys for Krista Pike say she's receiving life-saving medical care now after last night's failed attempt at administering lethal injections. Her attorneys now call for Governor Bill Lee to commute her sentence. New research shows Americans spent more than $160 billion last year using buy now, pay later plans. That from a group of economists at the Federal Reserve. They say such plans are increasingly being used by Americans for everyday expenses, like groceries and even rent. I'm Scott Carr.

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0: materials for homemade bombs and drones and traveling to Yemen. The Justice Department says Ashton Hamed El-Aboudi of Richland, Washington is due in court tomorrow. President Trump has begun his campaign push in the run-up to the midterm elections with a stop tonight in Texas in support of Attorney General Ken Paxton, who's running in a tight Senate race against James Tallarico.
1: President Trump touting his trade and tariff agenda.
2: Thanks to our strong tariff policy, this year, American exports have surged to the highest level in history, in the history of our country. Our trade deficit with China has plummeted to the lowest level that we've had in 44 years.
1: Telling a crowd at a Peterbilt truck factory north of Dallas, the U.S. has added 60,000 new manufacturing jobs.
0: Fox's Kristen Gooden, the president now rallying in Durant, Oklahoma. He said during the midterm convention that he would be holding several rallies a week leading up to Election Day. New York Governor Kathy Hochul has appointed a special prosecutor to oversee the investigation of allegations of gang rape of a former Cornell student in 2024. 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
0: A judge in Washington, D.C. dismissing the case against a former Olympian accused of vandalizing the Lincoln Memorial reflecting pool.
1: David Hearn was charged with felony destruction of property and accused of ripping up a 2-square-foot piece of sealant liner in the bottom of the reflecting pool after it had been renovated earlier this year. But U.S. Attorney Jeanine Pirro eventually moved to drop the charges without prejudice, meaning she'd maintain the option to refile later. D.C. Superior Court Judge Todd Edelman said the government has no right to retain the ability to compound the errors it already made at Hearn's expense and dismiss the case with prejudice. Hearn said he did reach into the pool to touch a piece of raised sealant and that it was rubbery, but that he didn't rip anything up. The DOJ later said contractors may have performed a rushed job on the pool renovation ahead of July 4th celebrations in the Capitol. Jessica Rosenthal, Fox News.
0: The Trump administration has proposed rules for a new federal scholarship program that launches at the start of next year. The scholarship can help families pay for private school, homeschooling, and other educational expenses. People who donate to the scholarship funds will get a federal tax credit. At least 30 states have opted in so far. Artificial intelligence makes food ordering even more convenient.
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0: Fox's Evan Brown on Wall Street. Swings in the bond market made from modest gains for stocks. The Dow up 20 points. The Nasdaq added 10 points. The S&P plus 14. I'm Lee Silasera. This is Fox News.
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9: Wildwood Fire Chief Ernest Troiano released a warning urging residents not to charge items like electrical vehicles, bikes, and golf carts with lithium batteries, especially if they were exposed to flood water. It's extremely dangerous and was the cause of the massive house fire this morning on West Maple Avenue. A golf cart at the home parked under the deck went into flames. The owners were not there at the time, and the family dog was rescued, luckily. In Beach Haven, authorities investigating an early morning fire that severely damaged popular pizzeria Boulevard Pizza, which opened its new Beach Haven location on Bay Avenue in July. There were no injuries reported.

0: Damage was also done to the nearby boutique Sincerely June. A longtime Ocean City landmark is being demolished after years of deteriorating. The Sea Spray property at 34th Street and Bay Avenue, deemed unsafe since 2024. They started to tear it down yesterday, and they will have in place a 43-unit luxury condo property called The Drift at Salt Meadows. It's expected to be completed in 2028. Atlantic City Police Foundation is honoring three officers and the trauma surgeons who saved Sergeant Christopher Ivanov's life following a shooting in June. The luncheon will be held next week at Hard Rock. 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
1: Researchers say a new flu vaccine offers more protection for people older than 50. It uses the same technology that created the vaccines for COVID-19. Doctors at University of Washington Medicine say it's 30% more effective than the standard vaccine, and that's especially important for people older than 50 because their bodies don't create as many antibodies. The new vaccine is called Emflusiva. New research is showing lower cognitive test scores could mean an increased risk of stroke for older adults. Michael Kastner explains.
2: The study published in the Journal of the American Heart Association shows lower overall thinking ability tied to an 86% higher chance of a stroke. Lower memory scores were linked to a 68% higher risk of stroke. The study looked at the risk of first-time stroke in thousands of people ages 60 and older and compared cognitive test scores with later stroke incidents.
1: Health update. I'm Sarah Lee Kessler.

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3: Your WPG Atlantic City Electric AccuWeather forecast for South Jersey. Tonight, expect partly cloudy skies with a low of 63. Tomorrow will bring partly sunny conditions with very warm and humid weather, reaching a high of 88. Tomorrow night will be mostly cloudy with a bit of rain and a low of 60. On Saturday, there is a chance of a morning shower. Otherwise, it will be cooler with clouds clearing to reveal some sunshine and a high of 67. Sunday carries a chance of rain with a high of 64. I'm AccuWeather meteorologist Jason Caterina on WPG Talk Radio 95.
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5: All right, Citizen Seth Grossman is here. We are going to discuss. This is, I don't know if Seth is aware of this. This is a long time discussion for the past 36 years on this program with Joe and John Polillo, with former Margate Mayor Vaughn Real. Because while everybody's thinking that the flooding happens because of the ocean, there are those who believe that it's happening at the Back Bay. So that the bulkheads, not the dunes, are your more rightful protection, if you will. So I'm not sure what Seth's position is on this because I've not heard him speak on this topic, but we have talked a lot about this over the past 3.5+ decades. Seth, time is yours. Go.
6: Well, good morning. I was listening to you yesterday hinting that you're going wobbly on the issue and you are starting to believe that we need sand dunes in the ocean.
5: But give me my due, though. I stopped short of saying it. I suggested because, you know, what we saw. But a lot of the dunes are gone, and they're gone pretty quick. So anyhow, I didn't confirm a true conversion. I'm still persuadable. You can still keep me on Team Bulkhead, but do tell.
6: I'll do that. The whole thing with the sand dunes reminds me of a story my dad used to tell me when he was stationed here for a few weeks during World War II. One of his jobs was to guard the boiler room of the St. Charles Hotel with a wooden rifle. I said, what did he give you a wooden rifle for? He said, well, they didn't have any real rifles to give out, so they gave us wooden rifles. I said, well, what good's the wooden rifle? He says, well, we sure kept the Germans away from the St. Charles Hotel, didn't we?
5: So good one. So, yeah, right.
6: So that reminds you of this. So basically, how do we get the bulkheads? In 1944, we had a devastating hurricane in Atlantic City that wiped out the old Heinz Pier, the Margate Boardwalk.
5: Yep.
6: And in response to that, the city, with no federal aid, no state aid, the city, with the new luxury tax, built those wooden bulkheads by the boardwalk.
5: By the way, I have to do this, Seth. It's a shameless plug. I've written extensively about what was called the Great Atlantic Hurricane. The hurricane that Seth is talking about from 1944, if Joyce and Ventnor is listening, she reached out to me and her uncle took photos that had never been seen before. So if you want to take a look at what that storm did, what that great hurricane did to Atlantic City and to the Atlantic coast, I mean, unbelievable. We have the photos with permission. We have published them, and we thank Joyce for that. They are fascinating because remember,

0: remember now, you had to have a camera, and everybody lost so much at that storm. Then you had to take the photos and then go develop the photos and keep the photos for the last, whatever it's been, 70 years. So that article is gold. Check it out. Seth, sorry for the interruption. Back to you.
1: And of course, it wasn't just the hurricanes. Before that, the old timers would talk about the Northeaster of 1938, which knocked out the Brigantine Bridge and allowed a guy called Captain Storm to make a fortune taking people back and forth from Brigantine, and that's how he got the money to do a lot of his improvements at Captain Storm's.
0: And of course, Seth, there's the Nor'easter of March of 1962 that is also extremely famous.
1: Right, but you and I and the whole boomers, we grew up with those wooden bulkheads.
0: Yep.
1: All along the ocean, they were normal, and in some street ends, you actually had concrete barriers.
0: True.
1: And I was 13 years old, or actually 12 years old, during that March storm of 1962, and my mom had me waiting at the jitney stop to go to Central Junior High School, and we couldn't understand why after 20 minutes no jitneys were coming, and then I looked behind me, and I see the water coming up from the beach block of the ocean.
0: Wow.
1: And then I realized it was something unusual. But the bottom line is, that wooden bulkhead stopped basically the water from coming up from the ocean in 1962. Almost all the flooding came from the back bay.
0: Bingo.
1: And we went through this with Hurricane Sandy in 2012. when you look at the photographs, you'll see right by the Margate Elephant, that same wooden bulkhead that was built in Atlantic City by the boardwalk was also built through Ventnor, Margate, and Longport. And that bulkhead, during Hurricane Sandy of 2012, stopped the flooding.
0: So, Citizen Seth, you are making the case, and as usual, you make it very well because you're dispassionate and you just cite facts. You're telling us right now, I'm buying what you're selling, that we went away from what worked and we put something in that doesn't work. Fair?
1: Absolutely. And I remember as a kid, because that's what you know, teenage kids do. you go out, they say it's dangerous, but you don't care. You're a teenager.
0: By the way, is that the reason that when we were kids, Seth, we would go home and we would have the black tar on our feet?
1: Well, no, that was from the German submarines that were sunk.
0: Ruh-roh.
1: Okay. And had the oil.
0: Something
1: spoil.
0: Else.
1: So that's
0: okay.
1: Another whole,
0: gotcha.
1: whole topic.
0: Because I used to see that on the pilings, but that wasn't part of the fabrication. They just accumulated that from what you're talking about.
1: Oh, no. The tar was put on the wooden bulkhead.
0: Well, that's what
1: to
0: I'm
1: preserve
0: saying.
1: Them.
0: That's what I'm saying.
1: Yeah.
0: Yeah.
1: Oh, yeah. So yeah. Well, you walked on them. I walked around.
0: Yeah. See, we did. We did that. And then we'd be scraping that off our feet.
1: Oh, yeah. But you don't have to be an expert engineering to watch during the storms. You would see the waves would break. You had a long beach. The waves would break 50 yards away from where the bulkhead was. And just the water would come up, and the bulkhead would stop the water. And by the if you look at the photographs of the Margate Elephant, you'll see that the wooden bulkheads stopped the water. And only flooding that took place during a Sandy down in this area was from the back bay.
0: Which Mayor Von Rio has been arguing about for years.
1: So why did we get in with this nonsense with the sand dunes? And I saw this up front and personal in two ways. I was on city council in Atlantic City during the 1980s when the nonsense just started. And then I represented as a private lawyer the owner of one of the piers in Atlantic City when the Department of Environmental Protection was trying to talk everybody into giving all the oceanfront properties into giving easements to basically turn their property over to the Army Corps of Engineers, which was insanity. And then I realized what the whole dune thing was about. It was like a marriage of convenience between these environmentalists who were really woke anti-capitalists. They did not want private people to enjoy themselves on the beach. They wanted the public access. They wanted to have, if they had their way, nobody would live by the beach. They'd turn the whole beach over to the Piping Plovers.

0: and the wildlife. They wanted to make the beaches unattractive and uninhabitable. They didn't want people enjoying ocean views. The whole boardwalk was built in the first place so that people could walk on a boardwalk and enjoy a view of the ocean without tracking sand onto the trains that would take them back to Philadelphia. That's why Mr. Boardman invented the boardwalk. And now you walk on a boardwalk in Atlantic City, you can't even see the ocean. Yeah. You can't even feel the breezes. And I remember I was screaming, you know, when I was on, when I saw this coming on city council and as an attorney. But again, this was a combination of the Army Corps of Engineers, which I found out was a bunch of very political people. All they cared about was getting their funding, getting their money, getting their promotions. And if the wacko environmentalists were going to say, well, instead of building bulkheads and dams, you know, build sand dunes and we'll give you all the funding you want. That's where this nonsense started. And one of the pure insane things they did in West Atlantic City, they actually built sand dunes in West Atlantic City, which did melt away after the first storm, after costing a fortune. So basically, as I see it, the whole thing is hokey. It's a racket. And we local people need to stand up and say what the founding, not the founding fathers, what Atlantic City local people came up with after the hurricane of 1944.
1: Seth, do me a favor. Let me get the first break in, and I was hoping you could stay until the bottom of the hour. Then we'll take some calls. Hang in there on the phone lines. We'll take some calls in the second half of the hour. I want to see if you know, Seth, and you either know it or you don't know it. I think you might know it. Maybe part of it you've shared. Why did we go away from what worked to something that doesn't work? And I remember vividly Mayor Von Riel telling me that we need to fortify the bulkheads, that it's happening at the bay. It's not happening where people think it's happening. And then, of course, you know, there are problems with the sand. This fake play sand is not the great natural product that we've had for so much of our lifetime, Seth, where drainage is now affected. We see in Margate, you've seen it, Seth, the puddling in Ventnor, I'm sure, and elsewhere, the puddling that happens because it's not that natural sand that does such a beautiful job of, you know, the water goes right through and does not puddle and that kind of thing. Because we should get in the business of doing what works and not doing what doesn't work. You know, the Army Corps of Engineers, I think, is the grandfather of the dunes, Seth. We'll talk about it on the other side of this. This portion of the Hurley in the Morning program brought to us in part by AtlantiCare. AtlantiCare Regional Medical Center is the official, the exclusive hospital for the Hurley in the Morning program and the hospital of personal choice for the Harry Hurley family. On the other side of the break, I'll briefly tell you what 1 in 8 men are currently dealing with and how AtlantiCare can help. And they are helping you in this area that we'll be talking about next for free.
2: WPG is South Jersey's news authority.
3: President Trump has been touting the successes of his administration regarding the U.S. economy as he stumps today for a Republican candidate in Denton, Texas, addressing workers at the Peterbilt Motors facility. Trump said more Americans are working now than at any time in the nation's history, that the stock market is through the roof and poverty numbers are low.
4: There are more people working in the United States right now than at any time in the history of the United States.
3: President Trump says it's time for Iran to make a choice, accept a fair deal, or cease to exist. Trump told reporters today more oil is flowing out of the Strait of Hormuz since even before the start of the war with the U.S. The death row inmate in Tennessee, Krista Pike's attorneys are saying she's still alive after last night's failed attempt at execution by lethal injection. Scott Hooper has the latest.
5: Pike attorney Randy Spivey says they don't know her prognosis.
6: We at this point do not know the ramifications of the chemical torture that she has endured.
5: Spivey says the execution team spent an hour trying to establish IV access before Pike received 2 doses of phenobarbital. He added they warned the state months ago about potential problems.
6: The state of Tennessee has shown us again that they are not capable of carrying out an execution consistent with basic human dignity.
5: The attorneys are asking Governor Bill Lee to commute Pike's death sentence. I'm Scott Hooper.
3: The Fly Dubai captain who was stabbed by his co-pilot while sitting in the cockpit of the passenger jet is being called a hero, as Israeli Prime Minister Benjamin Netanyahu says the co-pilot, accused of trying to take over that flight to Israel, underwent Islamist radical indoctrination. A bid to get Lindsey Clancy's murder charges dropped has been thrown out by a judge in Massachusetts. Judge William Sullivan denied a motion today filed by her attorney Kevin Ruddington that would have found her not guilty of murdering her three young children. Her first triple murder trial ended last month with jurors deadlocked over her insanity defense. I'm Scott Carr.
2: South Jersey.

0: What is dedication?
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6: About 1 in 8 men will be diagnosed with prostate cancer during their lifetime, but early detection can make a big, big difference. 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All you have to do to schedule your free screening is call 609-383-6447. That's 609-383-6447. What a great opportunity to be proactive about something that, if you get in there, you can get ahead of this kind of thing. And maybe at worst, you know, discover it in a very early stage. And that's, of course, also a very big benefit when you're dealing with cancer. So it's a 1 in 8 shot. That sounds like small odds, except if you're the 1 in 8, then it's, 100% odds. Seth, so is it the Army Corps of Engineers that conjured up that, hey, these dunes would be a great idea? And of course, you know, nobody wants to talk about the feral cats and the bugs. And I'm with you on that. You can't see the ocean at all. And it's very hot because you don't get the breeze even. So, there's a lot of reasons not to like it. Some people do like the dunes and think that they do a good job. And there's, I think, a lot of people that believe that it did the job this past weekend, Seth. But was it the Army Corps of Engineers? Is that the, the Thomas Jefferson of this program?
7: No, it wasn't their idea. They just went along with it to get the funding.
6: Whose idea was it?
7: Well, the idea was the wacko environmental people who just hate cars. The same people who came up with the so-called road diet, where you take a good road with two lanes in each direction, and then you say if you want to get federal money, you have to turn it into one lane in each direction, so you have a constant traffic jam. Yeah. Because those people hate cars. They hate modern life. They want us to all go back to riding bicycles and do that. But let's go back to when Atlantic City was created. We had sand dunes when Atlantic City was created. And then in 1854, Jonathan Pitney and Sam Richard built their famous railroad to nowhere, to an empty sand island, and they built a hotel there.

0: and they say, we're going to create a brand new resort, and we're going to call it Atlantic City. That first summer was a disaster for two reasons. Number one, of course, the people, when, as soon as they go off the train, they wanted to see the ocean. They walked on the beach. They tracked the sand into the fancy hotel, yeah, into the railroad. They were ruining the furniture, ruining the carpeting. They said, we got to do something about
1: it. By the way, Seth, were the dunes, were they naturally created, or did someone build those dunes?
0: The dunes were there. So the first problem that Johnson Pitney solves, they build the boardwalk so that people stop tracking sand into the trains and the hotels.
1: Right.
0: The second problem were the greenheads. The greenheads and the bugs and the mosquitoes were so awful, it threatened to destroy the entire project. So that winter, they completely leveled the dunes. And the following summer, no greenheads, no mosquitoes, no bugs, and Atlantic City thrived from that point on. So after that, every single resort that was built by the ocean, the first thing they did was level the dunes. And you could look at the photographs of Atlantic City from 1870, 1890, 1910, 1920, 1950, 1980, flat sand, everybody enjoying themselves, bulkheads protecting the hotels and the streets and the restaurants from flooding. It worked for 100 years. And of course, we remember, at least I'm a little older than you are, so all those little blue and white lighthouses like you have coming into Atlantic City, they were built to celebrate the 100th anniversary of Atlantic City from 1854 to 1954.
1: Very cool.
0: And it was done. So you didn't have a problem until, number one, you had these woke culture started to come about in the 1980s and 1990s, that whatever made America great, whether it's the family, whether it's the automobile, whatever, whether it's schools, religion, anything, they had to destroy everything. And one of the things was to make it, to punish rich people for enjoying an oceanfront house where they could look out the window and see the ocean.
1: Seth, have you ever studied the issue of why we've lost the beach and Wildwood seems to be collecting the beach? I mean, it's if you have not been, not you, Seth, I know you've been around, but to listeners that have not seen this phenomenon where you need almost a vehicle to get from the boardwalk down to the ocean, edge, the water's edge, the Palillo brothers told me decades ago that it's the jetty, that jetty, when they close that jetty in, that the sand now goes around like almost like it just boomerangs off and it heads to Wildwood. So Wildwood certainly is collecting beach sand like nobody's business, and we're losing it. I talked to Brigantine Mayor Vince Serra. I haven't talked to him, and I need to. I'll see him Friday night at our dinner. In fact, you'll be there. He had toured the north end of Brigantine. They lost half the beach. Half of North Beach of Brigantine is gone. A lot of beach erosion in Atlantic City, these cliffs and everything like that. So I can understand, a massive nor'easter, comes and you get erosion, but what happened to the beach, Seth? Do you know?
0: Well, as someone who grew up here, we all know that that sand moves, and normally the sand moves, down. It moves towards the south because northeast storms, by their very nature, the strong northeast winds push the water and push the sand down. Now, I don't know about Wildwood, but I do know Atlantic City. I do know when they built that long jetty in Brigantine, right across from the inlet, that is when the uptown Atlantic City began to lose its beach at that point.
1: I don't think that's deniable, and that's the Palillo, story.
0: And the sand moves. I mean, I know people who live in the Outer Banks of North Carolina, and they'll tell you there'll be a storm, and suddenly there'll be an island of sand 10 miles off the coast just appears out of nowhere, and other islands just disappear after a storm. Sand moves. It's been moving for a billion years.
1: Because when you look at the old photos of Atlantic City, I remember running for Atlantic City High School. I mean, we used to be able to run under the piers. I mean, there was so much sand even 50 years ago.

0: Now, not so much.
1: Right. There's no question that the jetties, and remember, the lighthouse of Atlantic City, that was right by the beach when it was first built. And now it's like, what, two or three blocks away from the beach. So, yeah, the sand, this is a barrier island made of sand, and sand moves around.
0: Well, here's my story, and I'm sticking to it unless you correct me. I'm always persuadable to better information. I believe the people with the power right now will cite as evidence the fact that the dunes worked. They did their job, and they'll double down on wrong.
1: Just like my dad swore that wooden rifle he held in his hands kept the krauts away from the St. Charles Hotel in World War II. Yeah.
0: Close.
1: So you have to analyze things. But one thing I want to

0: I would love somebody in Wildwood to call me. Somebody listening, and I know we have great guest listeners in Wildwood, because when I'm in Wildwood, I talk to people that tell me, I listen to the program, love what you do, and, you know, thanks for what you do, and all these nice things. I need somebody in Wildwood to tell me, can you see evidence? I know it's, you know, very fresh, and maybe a lot of people haven't even been out a whole bunch lately with this weather being what it was. But I suspect that, once again, our loss is your gain, and that it will be noticeable, sand arriving to Wildwood. Curious if anybody legitimately in Wildwood has any evidence about that. And if you have photos to that effect, I'd love to have them. And you can get them to me on Facebook or email me, HarryHurley@AOL.com. The last time, I've been to Wildwood a few times over the years, and the last time I was there, I could not believe the distance between the beginning of the beach and the water's edge. Unbelievable. You could build communities on the beach. There's so much room.
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2: The federal EPA said they have finalized the Vineland cleanup plan that's addressing arsenic contamination at the former Kiltone Company Superfund site. Press of Atlantic City reports cleanup actions include treating the contaminated underground areas to prevent arsenic from migrating from soil into groundwater. U.S. Rep. Jeff Van Drew joined officials from FEMA, the Army Corps of Engineers, and the state DEP today, visiting towns from LBI to Wildwood, surveying damage from the weekend nor'easter. Van Drew said it could have been even worse if it hadn't been for the recent beach replenishment projects and improvements. Van Drew said he would like to see a coastal trust fund set up to provide money annually. FEMA said New Jersey has yet to apply for relief. Human remains found in Atlantic City over four decades ago identified they are of retired U.S. Coast Guard Chief Warrant Officer Glenn Burbage from South Carolina. They were found 1 mile off the Raleigh Avenue beach in 1981. The investigation into the circumstances surrounding Burbage's death remain open. This report made possible by Atlantic City Electric. Hundreds of businesses like yours have received incentives from Atlantic City Electric to help upgrade to new energy-efficient equipment. Learn how you can, too, atlanticcityelectric.com/business. 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
3: Your WPG Atlantic City Electric AccuWeather forecast for South Jersey. Tonight, expect partly cloudy skies with a low of 63. Tomorrow will bring partly sunny conditions with very warm and humid weather, reaching a high of 88. Tomorrow night will be mostly cloudy with a bit of rain and a low of 60. On Saturday, there is a chance of a morning shower. Otherwise, it will be cooler with clouds clearing to reveal some sunshine and a high of 67. Sunday carries a chance of rain with a high of 64. I'm AccuWeather meteorologist Jason Katarina on WPG Talk Radio 95.5.
4: Fox News, I'm Tom Rigotti. President Trump is urging voters to keep Republicans in control of Congress this November. Today, he campaigned for Texas Senate candidate Ken Paxton, who's in a tight race with Democrat James Tallarico at a Peterbilt truck factory in Denton.
5: Heavy truck shipments have hit an all-time high, the highest in the history of our country under the Trump administration. So America, trucking is back.
4: But diesel fuel remains near record highs. A possible Iranian link into a thwarted attack on a British airbase used by the U.S., Fox's Peter Ducey reports.
6: A 25-year-old dual UK-Iranian national has now been arrested on suspicion of preparation of terrorist acts.
4: New York Governor Kathy Hochul has appointed a special prosecutor to oversee an investigation into a woman's allegations that she was gang-raped at a Cornell University fraternity house. America's listening to Fox News.

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1: Oh, my unpaid executive assistant has provided me with some incredible information about why Wildwood gets sand, why we are losing sand. You know, you have to appreciate, I'm not sure if ChatGPT got into this, but we're an 8-mile barrier island. And the Army Corps of Engineers treats it as one entity, if you will. But there is, and I will explain what my unpaid executive assistant has gleaned in between your calls. But I ask for human intelligence, and I ask for someone with information about why Wildwood, because keep in mind, North Wildwood is getting their butt kicked, losing hundreds of thousands of cubic, you know, feet of beach, while Wildwood is getting hundreds of thousands of cubic feet of beach sand. You know, why is one getting and one not getting? And I will tell you, and he's usually right, even though people sometimes think that Seth is just a sort of, you know, a contrarian. He's not really at all. He's very evidence-based. And my unpaid executive assistant went into a very, I know it's true, a very thorough explanation about the southbound movement, exactly what Seth said a few minutes ago, of the sand. But our good friend Bob, and Bob, do me a favor, it's too much pain. Let's not talk anything about last night's game. We'll talk about that on Monday of next week. But do talk about Wildwood and this beach sand phenomenon where they have more than they need. They're choking to death of sand. And you look at the tiny little bit that Brigantine and Ventnor and Atlantic City and Margate and so on have left. It's cruel. You know, nobody said it's going to be perfect, but too much there, not enough here. What do you got, Bob?
2: Hello, Harry.
1: Yep.
2: So look, sometime between 1910 and 1915, the Army Corps of Engineers built a gigantic jetty called the Cold Spring Jetty, that the purpose of which was to keep Cape May Harbor from filling up with sand. What that did, though, okay, it prevented the natural sand flow, as Seth mentioned, you just mentioned, the natural sand flow in New Jersey is from north to south. So consequently, over the decades, what you had was the sand would just build up in the Wildwood beaches, in Wildwood Crest and in Wildwood, where it now is like, it's a big negative, because you almost have to take a golf cart ride. I think there are people are getting paid to drive people to the water's edge in Wildwood. But what this fiasco did by the Army Corps of Engineers, also responsible, Henry Ford used to race his cars on Cape May beaches. It's a famous thing in Cape May. We used to have very, very wide beaches in Cape May, and similar to what Daytona Beach has. In Daytona Beach, Florida, you can drive your car on the beach. But Henry Ford raced his cars. The beaches were that wide.
1: Wow.
2: When this Army Corps of Engineer project happened, though, we started seeing tremendous erosion, particularly in East Cape May, where properties like the Le Maire Hotel are located. So it got so bad by the 70s and 80s, there was no beach there. In fact, there East Cape May, the beachfront hotels in East Cape May, at high tide, it was like 5 feet of water. You had a seawall. You know, we had a seawall constructed after the 62 storm. There was no beach, and it was always wet. Even at super low tide, those beaches were always wet. And it was great for me because I'm at the south end. I'm at the high end of town. At our end, you see this sand flow would started coming back at our end of town.

0: the western, southern, and western end where we are located. So our beaches were fine. So, again, the Army Corps of Engineers, they always work their magic. So what they did, and they got lobbied by people in East Cape May who, you know, they wanted a beach. I understand that.
1: Yeah.
0: So instead of taking sand from, which would have cost a little more, from areas off of Wildwood, they took sand from a sandbar that was almost in front of the Seacrest Inn, right, at the south and western end of town, where we had beautiful beaches. We had beaches that were, it was a nice gradual descent into the water. It was just great bathing. There were nice, sandy, beautiful beaches at our end of town. The sandbar is the reason why we had that, because when storms would come, the waves would get broken up. We would not get erosion. The sandbar was about a half mile offshore. You could see the waves breaking there. I swam out there once when I was young. Only once, you know. I got a little, I'm not the best swimmer, all right? But anyway, I swam out there. But the point I'm making is that we have beautiful beach. Now, the Army Corps of Engineers took that sandbar and destroyed it. They sucked all that sand to East Cape May, where they now have beaches. But it killed our beaches for a number of years. Killed our beaches because instead of a sandbar offshore, we had a huge gully. We had a hole.
1: Yeah.
0: So when storms came, they took our beach sand, filled that gully in, and we had wet beaches at high tide. So now the Army Corps paid to get pump sand on our beaches.
1: Jeez.
0: At the southern end of town.
1: Yeah. They cannibalized you when they shouldn't have. Then they're forced to fix what they had cannibalized.
0: Yeah, and this was the fix, though, Harry. When you can replenish sand where people are laying out, okay, but you cannot replenish sand right at the water's edge where you have the shore. They call it the shore break, where the waves actually break. It's almost impossible to do that. So
1: it left behind a dangerous pattern.
0: Correct. You've got a steep decline now. When you are going to be taking a swim, you've got a steep decline.
1: Such a shame.
0: And what happens is when you get the waves that, you know, waves break, right? They break. You try to get in the water, then the wave recedes. So you have waves coming at you, but you also have that wave receding. That water is receding back in the ocean. So it's trying to undermine your legs from the back, and you're getting hit from the front.
1: Yeah. One-two shot.
0: Getting out of the water is a little treacherous. Getting out is treacherous, and we've had a lot of people hurt.
1: That's a shame.
0: They've been hurt at our end of town. So, anyway, the Army Corps of Engineers never stops giving.
1: Okay? There you go. It's a gift. Bob, I thank you.
0: All right, Harry.
1: Yeah, good to talk to you.
0: Take care.
1: Yep, you too. We got to get our break in. We're going to be right back to your phone calls. One open phone line. Bob just freed it up at 609-407-1450. I love the topic. I hope you do. Let's stay on it. I think there's a lot of people that want to talk about it. Back in a few.
2: WPG is South Jersey's news authority.
3: President Trump has been touting the successes of his administration regarding the U.S. economy as he stumps today for a Republican candidate in Denton, Texas, addressing workers at the Peterbilt Motors facility. Trump said more Americans are working now than at any time in the nation's history, that the stock market is through the roof and poverty numbers are low.
4: There are more people working in the United States right now than at any time in the history of the United States.
3: President Trump says it's time for Iran to make a choice, accept a fair deal, or cease to exist. Trump told reporters today more oil is flowing out of the Strait of Hormuz since even before the start of the war with the U.S. The death row inmate in Tennessee, Krista Pike's attorney,

0: Attorneys are saying she's still alive after last night's failed attempt at execution by lethal injection. Scott Hooper has the latest.
1: Pike attorney Randy Spivey says they don't know her prognosis.
2: We, at this point, do not know the ramifications of the chemical torture that she has endured.
1: Spivey says the execution team spent an hour trying to establish IV access before Pike received two doses of phenobarbital. He added they warned the state months ago about potential problems.
2: The state of Tennessee has shown us again that they are not capable of carrying out an execution consistent with basic human dignity.
1: The attorneys are asking Governor Bill Lee to commute Pike's death sentence. I'm Scott Hooper.
0: The Fly Dubai captain who was stabbed by his co-pilot while sitting in the cockpit of the passenger jet is being called a hero, as Israeli Prime Minister Benjamin Netanyahu says the co-pilot accused of trying to take over that flight to Israel underwent Islamist radical indoctrination. A bid to get Lindsey Clancy's murder charges dropped has been thrown out by a judge in Massachusetts. Judge William Sullivan denied a motion today filed by her attorney Kevin Reddington that would have found her not guilty of murdering her three young children. Her first triple murder trial ended last month with jurors deadlocked over her insanity defense. I'm Scott Carr.

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1: From ABC News Tech Trends. That high-profile meeting at the White House between President Trump and more than a dozen AI leaders resulted in the president signing an executive order targeting what we call artificial intelligence.
2: Because it's not artificial. We all agree on that. And we're going to be renaming it superintelligence, officially renaming it.
1: Some attendees, like NVIDIA CEO Jensen Huang, have allied themselves with the Trump administration's hands-off approach to AI regulation. Others, like Anthropic CEO Dario Amodei, have called for a slowdown in AI development in the wake of a series of hacking incidents. OpenAI CEO Sam Altman was not at the White House on Tuesday. Instead, he was at the company's developer conference in San Francisco. The biggest announcement out of that was Dots, a new AI agent tool that's billed as a kind of digital secretary. It can organize calendars, edit slideshows, and book appointments, according to the company. It's similar to Meta's popular new AI agent, which they call Muse. With Tech Trends, I'm Mike Dubusky, ABC News.

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2: If you're looking to pre-order Apple's first foldable iPhone, beware of scams. Matt Mattinson explains.
3: Malwarebytes reports that a fake pre-order page for the iPhone Duo was discovered. The site resembles an Apple page and shows off a tab that offers a $500 voucher. However, the deceptive page reportedly uses a tool that can break into vulnerable iPhones, which could then steal sensitive data. Pre-orders for the iPhone Duo model don't start until October 16th and is set to drop a week later.
2: According to its IPO prospectus, Anthropic thinks AI will have a bigger impact than the Industrial Revolution. Reuters says the company's revenue shot up $4.6 billion, while it had a net loss of $42 billion. The IPO could value Anthropic at about $2 trillion. And OpenAI has announced a new AI product called Dots. The AI tool is a digital assistant that can organize calendars, edit slideshows, and book appointments. OpenAI had paused development on some of its internal models following some AI hacking incidents. Tech Report, I'm Mark Mayfield.
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5: These kinds of discussions just generate so much incredible interest. My phone is going crazy. Photos and all kinds of things that are coming in. And Seth is right about what he said. And we talk about this a lot on this program, how you have more knowledge than the so-called experts. I swear that's true. I know it's true. Welcome to Hurley in the Morning. You're on the air.
6: Good morning, Harry. It's Tom Foley.
5: Tom, good to hear you.
6: Listen, you know my previous position. I did it for almost 12 years, was the emergency management director. Well, one of the things that this is my favorite subject, these dunes. It's you know, it's such a disgrace. Years ago, Seth talked about, they had a thing like, I don't know if you got the photos, but I sent you photos of Ocean City, Maryland. Yeah. You can see they got more beachfront.
5: Yeah, I wrote this, like I wrote you back, Tom. This is how our beaches used to look.
6: Exactly. There's absolutely zero dunes there.
5: By the way, that beautiful white sand, the real sand, not the play sand.
6: That's right. And you see the access to the beaches had steel doors on them. So they make sure that they're flat so handicapped people can go all the way down to the beaches, no matter what the access to the beach is, no matter what street you're on in Ocean City, Maryland. It's amazing what they did there. Now, the Army Corps of Engineers did that. Why can't they do that in Atlantic City instead of these dunes? They could do the same thing in Brigantine. They could do it all the way down the coast here in the whole Absecon Island. But the thing that I talked about, in 2003, we put in what our first pre-disaster mitigation grant in the entire state of New Jersey. We put that in. And in that, it had a whole plan for the dunes. It had a whole plan for the bulkheads being done, a whole plan for bulkheads on the boardwalk, drainage systems, the underground tunnels you know about right under yep. Baltic Avenue, yep. The two pumping stations. And it's taken this long to get the thing funded. As you can see, we've had the progress along Main Avenue. You see that beautiful boardwalk, that rocky bulkhead that they put up there, all the way down to Captain Starnes, and now we're working on the entire city being bulkheaded. However, some of the properties are, you know, privately owned, so you have to get permission to use that. I know that Chief Evans is working on that right now, along with his team, Jim Rotella. He's our grants manager. He's done an unbelievable job for us and getting the funding for all these projects, and it's being done. So you can see we're moving ahead here in Atlantic City, but it took this long, since 2003, 23 years, to get the thing working on funding for that project. So if we could do that bulkheads along the beach, and we could do the

bulkheads along, along the entire intercoastal, like we really are trying to do, Harry, it would cut down on a lot of the flooding in the city. However, water has, seeks its own level. So this has to be a comprehensive plan between the whole Absecon Island. Because, when they built that high school out there, we never had the flooding that we have now in Chelsea Heights. When they built that high school, the water had to go somewhere. And guess where it went to? It went to Chelsea Heights. And I can see right now, I'm here at West End Avenue. It's flooded. It's not even high tide, and it's still flooded. Mm. But, it's just amazing that it has to be a total Absecon Island thing. And I know that, the emergency management and the county is working on that. I'd love to see the municipalities get together and making sure we have that type of plan, because we really need a comprehensive plan for the whole island. But that comprehensive plan has nothing to do with dunes, because dunes wash away. And guess what you have now? You have 12-foot cliffs right in front of those casino hotels, the Showboat, the resorts, the Hard Rock, the Ocean. They have cliffs in front of them. And that's the reason on that cliff is because they need to extend the jetties on New Hampshire Avenue, and they need to extend the jetty in Longport. That would solve the thing. If you make those jetties longer, the natural conditions of the wind, you're never going to stop nor'easters. They're just going to come up. But in the spring, you have what's called a southwest wind. And a southwest wind builds the beaches back up. As you can see, Bob was saying it, you usually flow south. And if you have a southwest wind, that would make the beaches replenish themselves. And we wouldn't need this type of thing. So you need to get that plan working together. Hopefully, someone with power, like Congressman Jeff Andrew, gets involved in this thing and takes a look. Because I've been sending those photographs are, they're from 10 years ago, Harry. So Ocean City, Maryland is still there, from what I understand. Nothing's been flooded there, and we've had some major hurricanes that hit Ocean City, Maryland, and you can see what they have there. Beautiful beach, bulkheads, and they have access for handicap to every beach in their entire island.

0: President Trump back in campaign mode now in a deep red state.
1: And they say, why are you going to Oklahoma? I said, you know why? Because I won Oklahoma all three times with the highest vote total ever recorded in the state's history. We got the most votes ever in the state history all three times.
0: The president said he wanted to travel there to thank voters. Earlier, he was in Denton, Texas, lending support for Attorney General Ken Paxton, who's in a tight campaign against Democrat James Tallarico for Senate. Earlier, the president said that Iran would be hit very hard if it's found to play a role in the attempt by the co-pilot of a Dubai jet to down the plane with more than 180 people on board bound for Tel Aviv. The co-pilot attacked the captain with an axe. Some of the passengers stormed the cockpit and subdued him as a reserve crew took over flying the plane. The man accused of planting pipe bombs outside Republican and Democratic National Committee headquarters the night before the Capitol riot has pleaded not guilty to new charges.
2: Federal prosecutors have now charged Brian Cole Jr. with 8 counts, doubling the initial charges to cover accusations he planted pipe bombs at 2 locations, the RNC and DNC. He pleaded not guilty in court before a federal judge in D.C. Cole's attorneys say he did not do this, that he is autistic, and that FBI agents forced a confession. Cole, who is 30, was arrested at his parents' home in Virginia last December.
0: Fox's Jessica Rosenthal. His attorneys are also representing former reporters who claim a former Capitol Police officer planted the bombs after they conducted video analysis. She is suing the reporters for defamation. She was cleared of wrongdoing by the FBI. A special prosecutor has been appointed by New York Governor Kathy Hochul to oversee an investigation into a woman's allegation she was gang raped at a Cornell University frat house in 2024. 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
0: A judge has rejected Lindsay Clancy's latest efforts to find her not guilty of killing her 3 children.
7: Lawyers for Lindsay Clancy had requested a judge dismiss the 3 murder indictments against her. They claim prosecutors didn't present enough evidence to show she was criminally responsible for her actions. But the judge who presided over the case, William Sullivan, said no to that, with a ruling that said the evidence was sufficient for a jury to find beyond a reasonable doubt that Clancy committed the killings. He also said there was enough evidence to show Clancy was criminally responsible for her actions. The new ruling paves the way for a retrial after a mistrial was declared last month. Jill Nato, Fox News.
0: A federal judge has ordered the Trump administration to reinstate a court-appointed federal prosecutor in Seattle that President Trump fired less than an hour after he was appointed. Roger Rogoff had filed a federal lawsuit in July after he was fired from his position as a U.S. attorney for the Western District of Washington. The Justice Department has said the president's firing of Rogoff was within the scope of executive power. Sean Diddy Combs back in solitary confinement after a report of preferential treatment at FCI Fort Dix in New Jersey.
8: Combs is serving a 50-month sentence at the federal lockup and was sent to the special housing unit after an NBC report claimed he was being cooked special meals, receiving massages, and paying fellow inmates to do his chores. NBC also obtained an alleged photo of Combs using a contraband cell phone. Combs' rep said, in part, the media characterizes ordinary prison life as news. Combs was convicted in July of 2025 on 2 counts of transportation to engage in prostitution.
0: Fox's Michelle Polino. Rapper Rick Ross arrested on Miami Beach on charges of battery related to what police say is an accusation related to domestic violence. I'm Lee Silasara. This is Fox News.
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0: Atlantic City Electric AccuWeather forecast for South Jersey. Tonight, expect partly cloudy skies with a low of 63. Tomorrow will bring partly sunny conditions with very warm and humid weather, reaching a high of 88. Tomorrow night will be mostly cloudy with a bit of rain and a low of 60. On Saturday, there is a chance of a morning shower. Otherwise, it will be cooler with clouds clearing to reveal some sunshine and a high of 67. Sunday carries a chance of rain with a high of 64. I'm AccuWeather meteorologist Jason Caterina on WPG Talk Radio 95.5.
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1: Oh, hot damn, Iran is encouraging people to vote for the Democrats in the midterms. That might be the strangest combination ever, Iran and the Democrats. One group famous for wanting death to America. The other is Iran. Oh, it's going to be a chippy episode of Fox Across America with Jimmy Failla because my New York Yankees won last night, beat the Red Sox, moving on in the playoffs. I'll say. And you don't have to like the Yankees, but you do have to like America. And we're going to discuss it in great detail today. It's a food fight out there in the world of politics. But we're going to break it down. We're going to make some sense of it. Tudor Dixon is here, and she is actually over in Israel today. On a tour of Israel, just happened to be flying in and out of the same airport that had a flight land there yesterday under great duress. A terror attack in the cockpit, as you know, one pilot stabbing the other. Or as they're calling it on CNN and MSNBC, a flight diversion over an argument in the cockpit.
2: The media is a bunch of losers.
1: I'm not even kidding the lengths they've gone to play this down. Why, Jimmy? Why? It's because a lot of people in the media who have helped to create this moral equivalence between Hamas, an actual terror group, and Israel, who is hell-bent on stopping a terror group, the people in the media have played a hand in creating an environment where people actually think Hamas are the good guys and Israel are the bad guys.
3: It's people with a dirty mind that think like
1: just
3: that.
1: Absolute idiots. We'll break it down in full. It's a busy, busy Thursday. 888-788-9910 if you want to be a part of the show. Also, the phone number if you do not want to be a part of the show. Either way you slice it, you are welcome. You're invited. You will be heard and taken seriously, whether you are a Republican or a Democrat. The only exception is if you are a... So there you go. Happy Thursday, champs, in good mood. I was on Fox and Friends very early this morning. If you didn't see it, it's at foxacrossamerica.com, which is where you can get tickets to see me live. So if you want to come to this weekend's taping of Fox News Saturday night, Sergeant Slaughter's on, Brian Kilmeade's on, Jenny Failla's on, my wife made weight. She's back on the show. And of course, Giano Caldwell making a triumphant return to the airwaves. Giano is a fella who runs the Caldwell Institute because he's trying to raise awareness to all the inner city crime the Democrats seem to be forgetting about. Sadly, his brother Christian was shot and killed. He was murdered. And Giano does, you know, annual benefits down at Mar-a-Lago. He's obviously pretty tight with the president. And I bring up that relationship because it was Trump who spoke yesterday at the White House about the heroic nature in which this hijacking was averted. And I bring it up because yesterday I opened the show by telling you, hey, man, as gross as this sounds, people are already calling this a false flag operation by Israel.
4: I'm sick and tired of all this bullshit.
1: I said it yesterday. Yo, if you're one of those people, and I really do mean this, okay? If you're a person who's out there buying into the dopey conspiracy theories, oh, Netanyahu wanted October 7th so he could go attack Hamas. He can attack Hamas whenever the hell he wants. Okay, nobody likes him. Nobody wants Iran in a position of influence in the Middle East. And Iran is who's financing Hamas. The reason six Arabic nations normalized relations with Israel is because they want to diminish the stature and influence of Iran in that region.
5: He knows what he's talking about.
1: Okay, but everybody was like, they wanted it to happen. It's like saying George Bush wanted the Twin Towers to get knocked down. Okay, or the people who think, you know, FDR wanted Pearl Harbor to happen.
4: They're crazy.
1: Okay, you want to enter a war, you enter a war.

0: Okay, that's what they do. The military-industrial complex is the most viable commercial mechanism in this country, okay? They love to blow stuff up, make money, sell us more weapons, new planes. But again, I don't complain. Why? Because they're keeping us safe here in America. It's been 25 years since 9/11. We haven't had another 9/11. You know why? Because people are doing the hell out of their jobs in uniform. Okay, it's not something that bothers me when they go, we spend a lot of money on the military. Great. You know what we spend trillions of dollars on? Fraud. Actual fraud.
1: That is financial lunacy.
0: Okay? I don't care about bombs and planes that protect us if you're not going to go, you know, prosecute Somali hospice fraud or the empty daycares. But you know what they did out in California? They passed something called the Stop Nick Shirley Act. So you can't actually investigate the wasteful spending in our entitlement program. Think of the insanity of that. It is illegal to go find fraud. So spare me the sermon about things we spend money on and actually get what we pay for, like the most badass military in the history of the world. But I said this yesterday, okay? I said there are people on the air already saying this is fake. I watched about 25 TikTok videos, but I'll give you another clip from Twitter that I just thought was so ridiculous. Weapons grade stupid. But these are posts that are getting a bazillion likes. I have a pretty viral tweet right now about yesterday's terror attack. And, you know, it's very stupid. It's a stupid joke. It just says these terror attacks are insane. That being said, I'm looking forward to the terrorist side of the story on Miss Rachel today. Okay, that's what I said. Because Miss Rachel is like a lot of these other broadcasters, whether you're watching MSNBC or CNN or you're reading the New York Times, that is out there trying to tell you there is a moral equivalence between Israel and Hamas. Okay, that is embarrassingly untrue for anyone of any intellectual standing whatsoever to submit to a serious conversation. Okay, I say this all the time. Israel is not committing a genocide. We know that because they're sending food, medicine, and healthcare into Gaza. People who need to leave Gaza to get medical treatment, get it with the permission of Israel. Okay, they dropped 2.5 tons of food into Gaza. If you're trying to wipe out an entire population, you're not going to be giving them food. You know, unless it's Taco Bell lettuce. I mean,
2: that's true. That is true.
0: Hey, hurry up in there. But the point is, okay, Israel is trying to care for the non-military population in Gaza. Sadly, in wars, but specifically terror attacks, where people are using children to smuggle weapons and suicide bombers or, I don't know, paragliding into a dance party in the middle of a ceasefire and killing 2,000 people, they don't always have the luxury of not killing innocents. And sadly, that is a reality of every war we've ever fought. But nothing changes the fact that Israel is not trying to wipe out Muslims. They have 2 million Muslims living peacefully in their country. The reason they don't go after them is they're not trying to commit a genocide. They're trying to prevent one. Okay? Everybody in the Middle East wanted to blow Israel off the map. Trump got 6 of those countries to accept Israel's right to exist by telling them about the benefits of capitalism.
3: We're paying in cash.
0: Hey, guys, you know, if you don't blow Israel up and you guys don't have suicide bombers and constant wars and broken ceasefires, you could just make a lot of money by normalizing trade relations. That's what they did. And in the process, they've boxed out Iran, which is why Iran is so aggressively financing outfits like Hamas and Hezbollah and the Houthis. Okay, but again, every one of these broadcast entities that tells you, wow, poor Gaza. Look at all the blown up buildings in Gaza. Okay, you listen, I like a building as much as the next guy. I'm not trying to diminish the damage that's been done. But in a population of 8 million Israelis, Hamas paraglided in and killed 2,000 of them. Tell me what the acceptable amount of blown up buildings is in response to that in a country as small as Israel. I don't know that there is one. But here you go. This tweet comes firing out yesterday. Good gosh, this is crazy. Osama Siblani. Okay, he is a pro-Hamas activist who organized fundraisers for Abdul al-Sayed last week. Okay, last week, Osama Siblani, pro-Hamas activist, raised $350,000 for the Democrat Senate candidate in Michigan. He released

0: a statement calling the Fly Dubai incident a fabrication to help Netanyahu in the upcoming elections.
1: Garbage like you just makes me sick.
0: That's who the Democrats are campaigning with. Okay. God, it's a false flag. It's, you know, some moon bat is listening to too many podcasts. No, it's not. It's a real thing. They faked the whole thing. And you understand, okay, the guy saying this has a street named after him in Dearborn, Michigan. The guy who says America deserved 9/11, Israel staging false flag attacks so they can go kill people, has a street named after him in Dearborn, Michigan, our country.
2: What the hell is the world coming to?
0: So you understand, the reason I'm harping on this story, and I'm going to play you this Trump clip because it's really insane. Apparently there was an Israeli plumber on the plane that saw the cockpit door swing open, sprung into action, and played some role in leveling out the plane, which is psychotic. That's insane that we're living in a world where this is even a discussion we should be having. But the reason we're having this discussion is because nobody else is. Okay, have you ever seen The Sting, the movie The Sting? They're like, we'll give them the old shutout. We'll give them the old shutout. That's what they're doing to the story. Why? Because they don't want to cover anything that reflects negatively on the narrative they're pushing. That Israel is actually the aggressor and Gaza's just some innocent babe in the woods, and every once in a while Netanyahu blows off some steam by killing a bunch of brown people. That's the narrative they're peddling. Trump's buddy, Netanyahu, they got us into a war with Iran. Every president for the last 60 years has said we need to do something about the regime in Iran. Literally everyone, okay? Donald Trump is the only guy who actually got off his ass and did something.
3: President Trump has oranges the size of beach balls.
0: Now here he is talking about the plumber. Clip one.
2: An Israeli plumber saw what was happening and strong. You know, when you lift pipe all day, you're strong. And he saw what was going on. He heard the screaming. He was toward the front where you had security in the back. You know, you had security and you had another flight crew, but they didn't have time. The plane was going sharply down at an unbelievable angle, so sharp that the rudder ripped off the back of the plane. The plane wasn't designed to go at a speed anywhere near that. And so it was well beyond its limits. And he ripped, with the G-forces as they were, he ripped this guy out of the seat, threw him back. The crowd got him. The passengers got him, grabbed him. And having never flown a plane, he took the stick, lifted it up and leveled out the plane before it crashed.
0: I mean, crazy. And that's a guy who sprung into action because he had to spring into action. The pilot heroically, despite being stabbed multiple times, fell on the ground and unlatched the safety feature on that cockpit door. Other people heard him screaming, stormed into the cockpit, wound up saving the day. But why did they have to save the day? Because a terrorist was willing to kill everybody on board. All the passengers, 37 kids, because these people pride themselves on killing Jews. If Jews prided themselves on killing the people in Gaza, there wouldn't be anyone alive in Gaza right now. Not one person. Israel has the military wherewithal to wipe out every nation surrounding it. The reason the world hasn't come to that is because they share the same Western values we do. Okay? They think women should show their faces in public. They're even willing to let women drive cars.
4: That's stupid. Use your common sense.
0: Hey, I didn't say they're throwing a perfect game. Okay, but the point is they give gays the right to exist freely in their country. They can practice any faith they want over there. You know where you can't do any of that stuff? In Gaza. That's the point. But these guys had to storm the cockpit yesterday because the billionth act of violence against innocent Israeli civilians was in the process of being committed. And back here in America, the media just pretends none of it ever happened because they don't want to accept any responsibility in fomenting all of this anti-Semitic garbage that's been happening on our campuses and around the country. But you know what they do want? They want to elect the people that are pushing it right now. Okay, believe me, there's not a member of the media out there that's not telling you to vote for Abdul al-Sayed in the midterms. What's he doing out in Michigan? Campaigning with the guy who just said America deserved 9/11 and the other nutbag who has a street named after him in Dearborn who just said this was a false flag. Israel literally...

0: had a guy storm the cockpit, stab the hell out of a pilot so they could beat up that guy, take the plane back. Come on, man. Like, I know the Democrats are the party of Hollywood, but maybe this is the reason nobody goes to the movies anymore. It's that every one of your plot lines is completely full of
1: this thing is going to become gargantuan when the Son of Man comes.
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1: President Trump has been touting the successes of his administration regarding the U.S. economy, stumping for Republican candidates at a campaign rally in Durant, Oklahoma tonight, saying the last time the radical left was in power, they gave the U.S. the worst inflation in the nation's history.
2: Since I took office, we've created more than 1 million private sector jobs and more.
1: Following a botched execution attempt Wednesday, a Tennessee death row inmate is said to be in critical condition. Attorneys for Krista Pike say she's receiving life-saving medical care now after last night's failed attempt at administering lethal injections. Her attorneys now call for Governor Bill Lee to commute her sentence. New research shows Americans spent more than $160 billion last year using buy now, pay later plans. That from a group of economists at the Federal Reserve. They say such plans are increasingly being used by Americans for everyday expenses like groceries and even rent. I'm Scott Carr.
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1: Fox Across America with Jimmy Failla riding high on a Thursday. The hometown Yankees winning big over the Red Sox, 9-2 last night. It was a two-game series. They won by a combined score of 18-2.
2: That was embarrassing.
1: Oh, God. We move on to play Tampa this Saturday. I will be down in Tampa the following Saturday, October the 10th. I have two shows at the Capitol Theater if you want to see me live. This weekend, we're in Richmond, Virginia. If you're listening on WRVA, we're so close to a sellout. Florida, we're going to sell out both shows. If they're not sold out already, they're like five tickets away. The RVA gig is also like off the hook. So thank you. You guys sure know how to make a girl feel special. If you want to get some of the last few tickets, FoxAcrossAmerica.com. This guy's always talking about his freaking stand-up tour. That's the thing. It's because I like meeting you. Okay, stand-up is my natural habitat. That's what I come from. I drove a taxi. I did stand-up. Okay, those combined activities lasted about 20 years before somebody threw me on TV. And I am obviously more at home in that environment than this one. Like, you watch me on TV, I don't look like a guy who was born to be on TV.
3: Don't call him a fat pig.
1: Like, I could tell you jokes. Maybe I have TV talent, okay? But I am what we call standard definition pretty. If you're watching in standard definition, I get hair and makeup, I'm fine. But if you put me on in high definition on television, good God.
4: No,
1: trying to scare your kids. Okay, but I go on the road to meet real people like yourself, take your questions at the end of my act. I'm done insulting you and your town and your party and your beliefs and your friends. It's, you know, comedy, the way it's supposed to be. And then I listen to what you have to say about the world, and it greatly informs what happens next when I get back on the air. It's my favorite thing about it. It's amazing. But in the very next segment, because we are zeroing in on the midterms, we're now under 40 days, we have this big report out that Iran is pumping a lot of money into an influence campaign so they can get the Democrats into power, at least in the House, so Trump can be impeached on day one and they can hinder his ability to govern domestically. Okay, the truth is, if Iran really wanted to stop the Trump agenda, they just need to make sure John Thune stays in power in the Senate. And those guys are good to go.
5: When you're right, you're right. And you're right.
1: I mean, believe me, everything Trump has wanted to get done. It's funny, Don Lemon said this. Don Lemon is in a New York Post article today. Here's the actual headline of this Don Lemon. And you know Don Lemon. He's clearly not a Trump fan. Don Lemon admits Trump has delivered pretty much every promise he made on policy. Don Lemon's

0: admitting that. Trump said he'd cut taxes. He cut them. Said he'd close the border. He did it. Said he'd lower prescription drug prices. There it went. Okay, you understand. Donald Trump is delivering for America. Obviously, the war is a little bit of a hindrance because of the gas prices. But unlike those other jackasses who are just sitting around for lobbyist, you know, stock tips, lobbyist dinners, and some scantily clad women.
1: Hubba, hubba.
2: Your WPG.

0: he can win the election to succeed Governor Kevin Stitt.
1: The governor's going to win. He's going to win. He's going to be great. You're going to have your senator candidate is going to win. They're all going to win. And they say, why are you going to Oklahoma? I said, you know why? Because I won Oklahoma all three times with the highest vote total.
0: Mazie facing Democrat Cindy Munson, the president campaigning in Texas earlier today. Lawyers for Lindsey Clancy attempted to have the murder indictments against her that charged her with killing her three children tossed.
2: The judge who presided over the case, William Sullivan, said no to that, with a ruling that said the evidence was sufficient for a jury to find beyond a reasonable doubt that Clancy committed the killings. He also said there was enough evidence to show Clancy was criminally responsible for her actions.
0: Fox's Jill Nato. 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

0: Damn. It's the theme song from The Wrestler. Fired up on a Thursday episode of Fox Across America. Speaking of wrestlers, Sergeant Slaughter is going to be on my show, Fox News Saturday Night, this weekend, as we continue our ratings dominance, which, of course, is not possible without you fine people who have a... I got to tell you, man, you guys love... You guys, a lot of chubby chasers in TV land. People are tuning into the show. It is crazy. But nobody's having a better time than us. We do. If you've never seen me live or you never watched my TV show, I'm actually doing comedy like it's 1985. What I mean by that is I'm treating everyone at home like adults who know the difference between a joke and a hate crime. Okay, for real. It is the most ridiculous thing in the world. Everyone's getting insulted. I mean, it's funny. When Trump tweeted about my show, I was making fun of him. And I was talking about how he fights with Melania and impersonates her voice. And he tweeted it. It was great because he grew up in an era of really good comedy. When I met Trump in the Oval Office, that's what we talked about. We were talking about how hard comedy is and how he was good friends with Jackie Mason. And Jackie Mason would have incredible material, but some nights he would just bomb. And we talked at great length about something called bomb lines. What bomb lines are is if you're a comic and your set's not going well, you have material that you've developed that acknowledges how poorly you're doing. And instead of laughing at your jokes, they now just start laughing at you, almost in a, you know, shared experience sort of way. And it's one of the most endearing things you get to do as a comic is win over a crowd that previously didn't care if you caught fire and turn that set into something great. Well, what happens to a lot of us over the course of time is because you start out performing, like, you know, I'm in Richmond, Virginia, Saturday night. Okay, if you're listening on WRVA, that is a gorgeous venue that we're going to be performing in. But you understand, you don't start out in that gorgeous venue. You start out in opium dens on the Lower East Side of Manhattan. You start out at Hamburger Harry's around the block, which is where I was doing comedy with Gina Brione. Okay, the Dominion Energy Center in Richmond, Virginia, is a long way from there. But the point is, in the process of just fighting to even get the world to acknowledge you exist with a microphone in your hand, you play a lot of terrible venues that really are kind of indifferent, and you win them over by developing a lot of material about the moment you find yourself in, okay, whether you're doing crowd work or what have you. To give you an example, when Rudy Giuliani cleaned up New York City, they passed something called the 50-50 rule. And every strip club in New York had to be 50% something else in order to hold on to the cabaret license. So if you were running a strip club and you wanted to sell liquor, you couldn't exclusively be a strip club if you were within that zone of regulation. So what a lot of the strip clubs did is they just threw a microphone on one of the side stages and started having comedians perform. This is a real thing. And when I first started out, down the block from where we're broadcasting from right here at Fox, I was doing stand-up comedy on one stage. There was literally a stripper naked on the other.
1: Oh, yes. I've read about that in the Bible.
0: But the point is, okay, imagine how much you're bombing as a comic those first few years. Nobody's looking at you. They're looking at the stripper. Okay, but get, you know, 2 or 3 years into it, and you actually have an act, and now suddenly they're watching you instead of the stripper. Imagine how that must crush her self-esteem. I'm not even trying to be funny. That is a real thing. So the point is, because you do comedy in so many different circumstances, big benefits at firehouses where everybody's awesome, hammered, hopped up on a lot of high-end catering. Oh, it's a great. Firehouse gigs are the best. There's, you know, you're talking about like 15 trays of, you know, chicken parm and sausage and peppers and heroes, and it's unlimited beer and wine, which sounds like a great idea till you're talking to a crowd full of people who have had unlimited beer and wine.
2: Fat, drunk, and stupid is no way to go through life.
0: No, fat, drunk, and stupid is a great, best part of your comedy career is when you're banging out firehouses, making a few hundred bucks on a Friday night. You're thrilled that anybody will even pay, you know, they'll pay you anything. It's great. Okay, but the point is, in those scenarios, because so many unorthodox things happen, whether they're hecklers, interruptions. I was once on stage at a fire department in Flemington, New Jersey.

0: Jersey. Me and Julia McCullough, who opens for Nate Bargatze. So it was like way back at the beginning of our careers. We're in Flemington, New Jersey, doing a benefit at a firehouse. There was a legitimate fire. And 90% of the audience left. Like, the alarm went off. Everybody got up. The sirens went on. And they just left in the middle of our shows.
1: That can't be good.
0: Not good. But the point is, all of the unorthodox things that happen to you when you're performing live need to be joked about if you're going to stay on that stage and entertain whoever the hell is left. So you develop what we call performance chops. What are performance chops? It just means your wit is a little sharper. Your turnaround time on a joke is a lot faster. Okay, because I'm on the road every weekend, that's also why if you're watching me on Fox News Saturday night, people will be like, well, you're really quick. You know, the RZA from the Wu-Tang Clan, most iconic rap group of all time. I'm not trying to toot my horn. I'm in show because I hate myself, I promise. So even if it sounds like I'm bragging on the outside, I'm not bragging on the inside. Good God. But the RZA was like, wow, you're the fastest comedian since Rodney Dangerfield. And I told him, like, straight up, I mean, obviously it's the drugs, but getting past that, I was like, dude, you don't understand. You know, I perform literally every freaking day. I'm on the radio for 3 hours. I do TV on the weekends, and I'm on the road every single weekend doing comedy. He happened to be on my show just a few days after that White House Correspondents' Dinner, where we had interviewed the whole wide world. And then that crazy shooting broke out, and we were in the middle of everything, caught on a bunch of hot mics in the middle of the news cycle. It was bananas. But the point is, you develop that skill from being subjected to so many different random acts of disruption that you now have something called bomb lines. And those bomb lines are what you deploy when things aren't going good. Okay? I bring up bomb lines of all things. It's one of the funniest experiences of my adult life. As I was in the Oval Office with the president, he had just given a briefing on a, I guess, temporary peace deal between Israel and Lebanon. And the Lebanese ambassador was there. J.D. Vance was there. Marco Rubio was there. Mike Huckabee was there because he's our Israeli ambassador. Me and him had a really funny time talking next to the Resolute desk about, you know, he congratulated me on my show. And I was like, yeah, you'd be shocked if you knew the kind of losers that get shows on Fox News on a Saturday night, which was, of course, a shot at him because Mike Huckabee famously hosted a show on Fox News on Saturday nights for a long time, and he was great at it. So we had a quick laugh. Everybody cleared the room. Now it's just me and the president as the press is walking out. And he goes, can you believe these people say I'm losing the war? And I go, dude, I go, if you're losing the war, somebody ought to wake up the Ayatollah and tell him. And Trump goes, ah, that's good. That's good. And we started talking about comedy. Okay, I bring all of this up because there is nothing funnier to me than the fact that Iran, you know, the war the media says he's losing, is now endorsing the Democratic Party, who in a lot of ways is A, diametrically opposed to Iran because of their support of, you know, like gay marriage and the trans community, but B, is also very much alike Iran in that they are aiding and abetting this moral equivalence between the terrorists in the Middle East and the people that are trying to stop them from doing more harm in Israel and more harm here, of course. Okay, do you know that attack on the Royal Air Force Base yesterday? And it didn't really get any press coverage, but that's now been linked to Iran by UK authorities. Iran was trying to blow up one of our Air Force bases. You understand? Here's the deal, dude. Okay, all of these terrorists that Israel keeps killing and the liberals and the Hollywood celebrities call a genocide, they're trying to get to you. Meaning you, me, everybody here at Fox, all your coworkers, family, friends, that is their goal, okay? We are known as the Great Satan in that region. They want to kill all of us. So you understand, when an attack happens on a Royal Air Force base, that's obviously some type of improvised suicide bombing, which is their only means of getting to us. Okay, 9/11, they hijacked planes. Why? Because they don't have the wherewithal to get here with a military and take us on. By the grace of God, nobody does. Because in the aftermath of World War II, we stationed our soldiers all over the world. That's not a military industrial complex, guys. That's not some imperialist dominance. That's called defense wins championships. You know that old adage in sports, defense wins championships. That's what the American military is there doing for you every single day. That's what the Israeli military is trying to do, even when they go on offense against the people in Gaza, is keep their population safe. That is your government's number one obligation to you as a taxpayer.

0: taxpayer is a safe and livable world for you and your family. So when it comes to Iran endorsing the Democrats, the reason it's so fascinating is Iran, number one, does want to limit Trump politically because they think they'll get a better deal out of him after the midterms. I don't believe that, because the truth is Democrats impeaching him is only going to piss him off more. It's not going to be, oh, you got me, guys. I'll tell you what, Iran, yeah, fine. You can have a nuclear bomb after all. We don't care. Guys, he means what he says. He is from the business world, and he is acutely aware of the need to solve problems. That's why we went into Venezuela and stopped it from being a staging ground for China. That's why we're trying to fix the situation down in Cuba. A lot of South American countries have been corrupted by China's Belt and Road Initiative. Some of them have communist governments. What they all have in common is the people are failing. They're being starved. They're being let down by their government. So what Trump is trying to reassert on the world stage is hemispherial dominance. That's why we have Greenland and the rare earth minerals. If you actually look at a map of American territories now, you see Greenland on the northeast flank. You see Alaska on the northwest flank. You've got the mainland here in America. But if you look down below us, okay, those might not necessarily be American territories, but you know what every one of them's doing if they know what's good for them? They're cooperating with America.
1: Bingo.
0: Because that's how you keep your country safe from hundreds of millions of people who call you the great Satan. But you understand, the Democrats have people running in their midterms right now. Abdul al-Sayed's a great example of that, who think America is evil. Capitalism is bad. We're an oppressive society. Mind you, these are people, okay, who came to our country from worlds that really oppress people. Not Saidi was born here. That part of his story is real. The doctor part's completely fake. He keeps saying, America needs a doctor. Okay, here's a newsflash. I don't know if you know this. Abdul al-Sayed is not a licensed practicing doctor.
2: He is so full of shit, this guy.
0: Think about that. He's a doctor. Like, I'm a women's gymnast. Although what's crazy is I could be a women's gymnast in this day and age. But I bring up comedy and Trump and problem solving and the Democrats and everything in between, because when I was talking to the president in the Oval Office, that's what he wanted to know. How do you solve this problem? You're on stage. Nobody likes you. What do you do? And I explained bomb lines and everything else along the way. And what I find to be so funny about it is the only reason he's asking you things like this is because he is the president of the United States. And in the private sector, when a problem happens, you have to go address it immediately. He is taking that approach as the president of the United States. That's how the border got shut immediately. He was like, no, we have to shut it down immediately. Shut it down immediately. If you heard Tuesday's show, Tom Homan was on the show. It's the greatest defender we've ever had in the history of this country. He served under five presidents, two of Democrats, and they both gave him awards for how good of a job he did at keeping you and your family safe. Barack Obama gave Tom Homan a gold medal, okay?
1: Tell him like it is.
0: We talked about it on the show. But the point is, the president was asking about what do you do when you're bombing? How do you solve the problem, okay, of the people don't like you? And what's funny is I was sitting there talking to him, I realized, because we were talking about the war, talking about the midterms, talking about everything else, he wasn't talking to me about comedy. He was talking to me about America, not him. Okay, not him. He's talking to me about America. What do you do when you're literally bombing in America, meaning there is a significant percentage of our population that are such privileged idiots that they think they have it bad in America?
3: Well, that's the dumbest thing I've heard of.
0: But that's the reality of this midterm right now. Iran is throwing influence money at Democrat Senate and congressional campaigns because they know those TikTok algorithms are really having an impact on a lot of idiots on the left side of the aisle. You know, there's a lot of self-hating white people who live in the Upper West Side of Manhattan, or, you know, significant percentages of the state of California, obviously the Beltway in D.C., who literally hate Trump so they don't have to look inwards at the things they hate about themselves. I was talking to Mark Simone about this. A lot of woke white people hate Trump, like to the point that they're hard to be with because they work it into every conversation. Hey, wow, Yankees beat the Red Sox 9-2. Oh, thank God Trump wasn't there. Oh, they probably would have lost and he would have put golds all over the stadium. Well, that part's true. He would have put gold all over the stadium. But the point is, he didn't affect the Yankee game. Okay, but people have to work him into everything they do. Those are spectacularly rich people. If you can decide to vote in the midterms based on your personal feelings towards Donald Trump, you're doing really well. Like when CNN does a, you know, hour of their programming on the reflecting pool or the ballroom or the Arch in downtown D.C.,

0: What they're saying to the world is, hey, we're doing really well. If you can afford to vote in the midterms based on what you think of the ballroom, okay, you're crushing it in life. But the average person who's trying to work a job or a second or third job, okay, they're focused on things that matter to the rest of us. No tax on tips helps a lot of single moms. All the cab drivers down at my old garage love him for that. Are you crazy? Okay, the taxes on overtime, the taxes on Medicare and Social Security, the fact that they lowered prescription drug prices, and yes, the fact that they closed the border. We had 300,000 fentanyl poisoning deaths under Biden. Okay, that's the God's honest truth. They're down 60% under Trump. That's a huge deal. Okay, the murder rate is the lowest recorded murder rate in the history of this country right now. We have the highest median household income, think about that, and the least amount of people living in poverty in the history of this country. So the answer to the president's question about what do you do when you're bombing within your own country and there's a significant percentage of the population that just don't like it, okay, what you do is you give those people a week to go live somewhere else.
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6: President Trump is hailing Tuesday's White House summit on artificial intelligence. Trump and House Speaker Mike Johnson hosted Elon Musk and the heads of Anthropic, NVIDIA, and others as fears grow over the rapid advancement of AI.
7: They love our country and they love the world, and they came together and they did something that few people really, it's almost like a constitution in a way.
6: Trump touted a document signed by the tech leaders that lays out a series of safety commitments around the advancement of AI. Trump said the leaders agreed to self-police themselves, and Johnson pledged government oversight without overregulation. The president said AI is vital to American growth. OpenAI is reportedly halting the release of a new model over safety concerns. The Wall Street Journal says Astra 6.1 showed higher levels of deception. OpenAI tells the journal that the model did not score well on the so-called alignment, which measures how well it lines up with human intent. And the FBI is declaring a cybersecurity incident over a massive hack of data involving agents and their family members by the hacking group Shiny Hunters. Tech Report, I'm Mark Mayfield.
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0: There it is, Fox Across America with Jimmy Failla. I do have to play you one clip from Alexandria Ocasio-Cortez.
1: She's not real smart.
0: I'm with you there. I believe it was Tom Holman who famously said,
2: she's dumber than a box of rocks.
0: Dumber than a box of rocks. Here is AOC out on the campaign trail, promising everybody free college again. Take it away, Josh.
3: Best thing that we can do to rein in runaway costs at private institutions is by having fixed, affordable, high-quality services of public institutions. Which means tuition-free public colleges and universities across the United States of America.
0: And she says that, saying she's trying to help out the little guy.
4: Some of these women, they're so stupid.
0: So the best thing we can do is create public universities that taxpayers fund. Okay, meaning other people are going to get free college because we're going to raise taxes on the working class to pay for them.
5: Thanks, big government weenuses.
0: That's the hook with the Democrats. They do not, oh good God, do they abhor, do they detest personal responsibility. Okay, you went to college, you might be paying a loan. Well, you might not went to college. You might have, you know, learned a trade, which is the smartest thing you could do right now. But the point is, there's no fairness in either one of those scenarios if you're now stuck paying for someone else's college. That is bananas. And as it pertains to the cost of college, it actually drives them up. Why? Because if you tell the colleges we're going to handle the debt, then they can just keep raising rates. 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

0: News. President Trump wrapping up a Tuesday swing in Durant, Oklahoma.
1: I really came here to pay my respect to a place, really to a place that I love and I appreciate. So that's why I'm here.
0: The president says even though he overwhelmingly won the state 2 years ago, it was important to get out and vote.
1: So put simply, if the Democrats win, you'll have an economic depression, very much like 1929, in my opinion. They were heading that way.
0: Earlier, President Trump was in Denton, Texas, campaigning for Attorney General and Senate candidate Ken Paxton, who's in a tight race against Democrat James Tallarico. Earlier, the president said Iran will be hit very hard if it's found Tehran had ties to the incident on board a Fly Dubai jet bound for Tel Aviv from the UAE, where the co-pilot stabbed the captain and passengers stormed the cockpit.
2: A joint investigation is now underway between the UAE, Israel, and Saudi Arabia as the countries work to determine a motive and if there are any ties to terrorism.
0: Fox's Jeff Paul in Tel Aviv. A standby flight crew was able to take over flying the jet after passengers subdued the co-pilot. It landed safely in Saudi Arabia. A new memo for ICE officers says only agents who have completed specific training can make vehicle stops. That's according to the Associated Press.
3: They're also not to chase vehicles that fail to pull over. Instead, officers are to take down the vehicle's information for further investigation. That memo came out after dangerous encounters during vehicle stops, with ICE agents killing at least four people. In July, agents were told to pause most vehicle stops, but President Trump soon intervened, getting on Truth Social to tell the agency to continue traffic stops.
0: Fox's Jill Nato. The Supreme Court has agreed to review a Trump administration policy denying bond hearings for detained migrants. 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
0: Some leading Democrats are calling for an investigation into TV ads featuring President Trump.
7: Representative Jamie Raskin of Maryland, the top Democrat on the House Judiciary Committee, and California Congressman George Whitesides are demanding federal inquiries into a blitz of taxpayer-funded TV ads spotlighting praise for President Trump. The TV spots, which have drawn criticism from members of both parties, are airing shortly before the midterm elections, and the representatives are formally asking the government to Accountability Office and the Office of Special Counsel to determine if the use of government funds was illegal. The White House has labeled the ads public service announcements, though experts disagree, saying they aren't designed to help Americans access any specific program. Lillian Wu, Fox News.
0: After an eight-hour flight, four astronauts have arrived at the International Space Station, setting a U.S. speed record. The astronauts, led by Commander Jessica Watkins, will be at the ISS for 6 months. This was the 13th crew launched by SpaceX for NASA, not counting 2020's test flight. The voyage was delayed, so their Dragon capsule, which had a leaking fuel system, could be repaired. The federal government launching a new school choice tax incentive starting January 1st.
8: The Treasury Department calls it the first nationwide school choice program. Families in 30 states will qualify, and those who participate can give up to $1,700 to an organization that gives out school choice scholarships. They get a dollar-for-dollar tax credit for that donation. The donation money goes into a pool of funds that hopefully increases in order to give out money to families who want to homeschool or send their kids to private schools. It will also, though, be given to kids in public schools whose families can use any scholarship money for tutoring or other educational-related expenses. While most participating states are Republican-leaning, other states can potentially join in the future. New York's Governor Kathy Hochul has expressed interest in participating.
0: Fox's Jessica Rosenthal. I'm Lee Silasera. This is Fox News.
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1: Your WPG Atlantic City Electric AccuWeather forecast for South Jersey. Tonight, expect partly cloudy skies with a low temperature of 63. Tomorrow will bring partly sunny conditions, feeling very warm and humid with a high of 87. Tomorrow night, anticipate mostly cloudy skies with a chance of rain and a low of 61. Looking ahead to Saturday, there will be a passing shower in the morning, then becoming cooler as clouds gradually clear to reveal some sunshine with a high of 67. I'm AccuWeather meteorologist Jason Caterina on WPG Talk Radio 95.5.
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0: In this hour on Fox Across America with Jimmy Failla. What do you know, Jimmy Failla? How can you make such a declaration? You're not a terribly educated fella yourself. I fully concede that most of the things I've learned in life come from driving a taxi in New York City and pushing 3 and 7 on the cable box and watching scrambled adult videos in the middle of the night.
1: I love it when you talk dirty.
0: That being said, there is a headline in the news right now, and I have never felt more confident about my ability to host a nationally syndicated talk show of this magnitude than I do when I read a headline that says they are hunting for a motive in the Fly Dubai hijacking. Okay, meaning, why would a guy want to stab the pilot, grab the controls, and take a plane on the way to Israel into a nosedive towards the ground? Because they're trying to kill Jewish people. It is the most insane. That is as dumb as, have you ever seen The Jerk? Jackie Mason, there's a great scene in The Jerk where Naven Johnson, Steve Martin character, there's the guy who has him on the hit list, who wants to kill him, okay? And he starts firing at him, from a mountaintop. And there's bullets flying everywhere, and the oil cans are leaking oil. And Jackie Mason and Steve Martin, there's this really funny exchange where he goes, he's trying to kill these cans! And Emmett Walsh is the guy shooting at him from the mountain. And Jackie Mason's character says, he's not trying to put the holes in the cans. He's trying to put holes in you. Okay. And that's the same type of stupidity. The media. I wonder why they wanted to hijack a plane full of Jews and crash it to the ground. I mean,
2: thank you for the education, gentlemen. We've just received a PhD in stupidity.
0: He hates these cans. It's the funniest thing in the world. Okay. Harry Hartunian is in charge of the assignment desk these days. Just can't seem to figure out why a guy would hijack and plane to Israel, 37 small Jewish children on it and their parents, and try to crash the thing into the ground. What would make a guy do such a thing? It's crazy. It's like and I shouldn't be laughing. I mean, this is heavy-duty stuff, but, you know, for a lot of us, comedy is a coping mechanism. That's how we process terrible things. I've said this before. I was raised in the generation, we were in fourth grade, when the Space Shuttle Challenger exploded on national TV. We were watching it in my classroom. Half the kids stayed in the class and cried in abject horror at what they had just witnessed. The other half ran into the schoolyard. We didn't feel good. We didn't know what was happening. The world was completely different now. But someone started telling jokes about the explosion. And as naughty and as deviant, as psychotic as that might have felt at the time, and it might even feel to you to hear that right now, that's how a lot of us processed it. You know, for a lot of people, comedy is how they grieve crazy stuff. If you were in New York City in the aftermath of September 11th, every comedy club in the city had 6 comics on stage every night that were all doing jokes about 9/11. I don't mean they were mocking the victims, but I do mean they were making fun of the new heavy-handed way the news was broadcasting, the color-coded combos, these new TSA regulations, all the suspicions we had on planes. You start joking about your surroundings. That's what comedy ultimately is. It's born out of the phrase gallows humor. People who are being tortured to death found ways to crack each other up about how poorly they were being treated. As psychotic as that sounds, those innocent laughs that they told from time to time would offer them a 2 or 3 second escape from the torment. That's why I mock all of this insane anti-Semitism. If I didn't, I'd probably punch somebody in the face. Okay, think about right now what we have going on in this race. You talk about 9/11? Yeah, we have people running who said America deserved 9/11. Okay, think about Abdul al-Sayed campaigning with Hassan Piker and this other nutbag who's calling yesterday's crash a false flag operation. Okay, that's not a fake thing. That's a real thing. I read this tweet in the last hour. Osama Ciblani, pro-Hamas activist, who organized a $350,000 fundraiser for Abdul al-Sayed last week. So this isn't one of those deals like, you know, you could be, oh, I don't even know that guy. Oh, we did one event. Yeah, the event was last week. Okay, you guys are pretty in touch. It's like what Abdul Al-Sayed says.

0: Son Piker, a Twitch streamer from California, except they've done about 100 events together. He's not a Twitch streamer from California. He's one of your biggest campaign surrogates. Well, anyway, these guys are calling the Fly Dubai incident a fabrication, a false flag made up by Netanyahu so he can strengthen his position in the upcoming elections. Can I translate his post? Here it is. The mysterious Fly Dubai plane fabrication. Netanyahu's visit 2 days ago and his meeting with Bin Zayed in Abu Dhabi in the presence of Saudi officials. U.S. Attorney General, we are coordinating closely with our counterparts abroad regarding the Fly Dubai plane incident. A conversation between U.S. President Donald Trump and Israeli Prime Minister Benjamin Netanyahu is expected to take place in the coming hours against the backdrop of the attempted hijacking of the plane. President Trump says, soon you will notice that certain things will happen regarding Iran. In other words, the plot has to be cooked before the midterm elections here in the United States and the Israeli Knesset elections at the end of October. You see, what was hidden is no longer hidden. Or how else can we be explained? We shall see in the coming days.
1: Life is hard, but it's harder when you're stupid.
0: There are so many people out there that hate the Jews that they latch on to these things. There's another percentage of people that just like the most interesting storylines. Isn't the world so much more interesting if the Clintons are running a pedophile sex ring out of a pizza place in San Francisco? I mean, I get why you believe it. You know, Bill Clinton was putting up a lot of numbers in the Oval Office. That's why Hillary said she carried hot sauce in her purse. She had to put it on his nuts if he got out of hand.
2: Hot sauce.
3: Really?
2: Yes.
0: Okay, but the point is, you know, things like George Bush knocked down the towers or, you know, this whole stupid thing. Netanyahu wanted that to happen. They staged the attack on the plane. Stupid. Okay. And I'm bringing it up because Hassan Piker, the guy who has done all that campaigning for these Democrats, the Twitch streamer from California, here he is yesterday on stage saying down in Texas, James Tallarico. Okay, if you're listening on KLIF, KLBJ, KTBB, any of our, I mean, so many affiliates in town. Good God, we should name them all. Just so I can play the freaking Pee Wee Herman sots from the movie. We'll do this in the next break. It's important to me. Okay, but here is Hassan Piker talking about James Tallarico, who is running for Senate and saying we have to remind him after he wins that he owes us. Okay, that we are the force that allowed him to win his seat. And if he wants to campaign his power, he's got to play ball with our agenda. The guy who said America deserved 9/11 is out there openly telling you that our next senator from Texas better play ball with my agenda or he's going to lose all his support. That's who's campaigning for these Democrats. Here is Piker, clip 8.
4: After James Tallarico wins, okay, yeah, after. Am I allowed to? I feel like I shouldn't even say that. I feel like in the state of Texas, a no Sharia state. They're gonna throw me in prison. But yeah, hopefully after James Tallarico wins, we gotta hold him to account. We gotta make sure that he doesn't become another do nothing Democrat, business as usual, and we gotta keep up that pressure. And we have to remind him that we are the force that backed him both early on. And we are the force that allowed him to win this seat of power. And if he wants to maintain it, he's got to play ball.
0: Guys, if you're listening on KIXZ in Amarillo, TAW in College Station, KKTK in Texarkana, if you're in Troop on KTBB or Tyler, maybe you're on KWFS in Wichita Falls. We could go on. A lot of affiliates in Texas, man. They're the best people in the world. My only complaint is they don't know the difference between hospitality and a hazing ritual. If a Texan says they're going to buy you a beer, that means they're buying you 55 beers you're going to drink all night. If they, hey, try the ribs means, okay, eat until someone has to come over to the table and staple your stomach together because you're that fat. Okay, they go hard in Texas and they like the country. They like God. Okay, the idea that Tallarico has all of these moon bat preachers and he's still out there talking about Jesus would have gave away free health care and, you know, transgender, non-binary gods and all of this ridiculousness. This is why it has support, because of the Hassan Pikers, the guys who think America deserved 9/11, who have big audiences. Why? Because they're funded by massive influence campaigns on the other.

0: other side of the world. People who want to destroy America. Like, wrap your head around this. 80% of Americans support regulating or slowing down AI right now. 80%. Why do they feel that way? Because their news feeds have been flooded by propaganda that says it's about to kill us all. We're all going to lose our jobs. We're all going to die. This is the Democrats' closing message in the midterms. But what 80% of America aren't telling you is AI is an arms race against China, our biggest geopolitical foe, in every single sense of the word. World. Not is it only going to dictate who has military dominance in future generations, okay, but as it revolutionizes commerce, okay, as it actually determines the winner of the energy race, which is why we needed to go to Greenland and secure more rare earth minerals so we can win that energy race, which is ultimately going to shift the balance of power in AI. We're beating China right now. So what is China doing to catch up? They're not as good as us. China usually steals our intellectual copyrights. AI is no different. Nobody has the wherewithal that America does. That's why we put the guy on the moon and everybody else is just, you know, watching, you know. It's not a lot of people landed a man on the moon. I don't know if you noticed. I mean, if we're going to get technical, we can't land a man on the moon right now, which does make me a little suspicious about the first time. But in any event, okay, China can't catch us unless we stop going. That's where all these foreign influence campaigns become so valuable. There are people spending literally billions of dollars on YouTubers and Twitch streamers and TikTokers and any other form of influence they can peddle your way to make you see enough things in your newsfeed that you start to believe the things that our enemies want you to believe. Why? Because then you oppose an agenda that's beating them at the game. I know a lot of you don't like Donald Trump. You hate listening because it's Fox News Radio. And some of you just find me to be a mildly tolerable Republican. That's fine. I'm honored. Okay, but whatever you want to think about Fox or Trump or me, whatever, you cannot deny it any molecule in your brain that Donald Trump is not an America first president. Shutting the border, that's America first. Forcing all these manufacturing companies to onshore jobs again, reinvest. We just got a $200 billion investment from South Korea today. That's America first. Okay, when he says we're going to send the National Guard into crime-plagued cities because local politicians don't care because it's one-party rule, they're going to get elected anyway, so just let everybody die in the streets like they do in Chicagoland. So yeah, we'll send in some troops. And now Memphis is a lot safer. Now D.C. is a lot safer. That's America first. Getting us favored nation status on prescription drug prices, that's why your prices went down. For the first time in the recorded history of prescription drug sales, Donald Trump lowered the prices. Why? That's America first. Traditionally, we've been paying for all the R&D, research and development. We patent all of these drugs. We're the ones who invent everything. And then the rest of the world buys it at a discounted rate because we're so much richer than them that for the last 50 years, we've functioned as the world's piggy bank. An America first president goes, hey, should we really be in all these entanglements if we're going to pay for all of them and we're going to turn around and get charged the highest price by the manufacturers? How about no? Okay, so whatever you think of Trump, if you think he's making money off being America first, maybe he is. I don't know. Okay, do you think he's making money off shutting the border? The point is, the beneficiary is America. Okay, you can talk to me about previous presidents. And you can tell me you liked a lot of their policies, but you know who benefited from them? Everyone else. Okay, look at the Paris Climate Change Agreement. It was non-binding. We signed an agreement, decimated our economy, started investing in all these stupid scams like the Solyndra solar energy complex, cutting domestic energy production. It made Iran's oil more valuable. It made Putin's oil more valuable. Okay, and ultimately that emboldens the bad guys because now they have the money to go on adventures. Okay, if Putin doesn't get rich because of the oil situation under Biden, he doesn't have the money to go to Ukraine. Okay, Iran doesn't attack Israel on October the 7th if we don't release them from their oil sanctions that they were under when Trump was in office. Trump leaves office, Iran goes from $3 billion in oil reserves to $100 billion. Well, we're moving on now. And you can tell me you did that because America's all about climate. And we're saving the country. We're not going to manufacture. We're not going to produce as much. We're not going to frack. Oh, the environment. But that's not actually America first if the people that want to blow us up get the money to do it because of your dopey policies. So you don't have to like Trump, but you should really learn to love the fact that he's the one guy we've had in the last 50 years that's actually looking out for you in the homeland instead of every one of these globalist dirtbags that rip us off.
1: Jimmy Fallon.
2: He's got a great career.

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1: Yeah.
0: He's always dressed fantastic. He has what I call it.
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0: is South Jersey's news authority.
1: President Trump has been urging his supporters to come out to vote in November, speaking at a campaign rally in Durant, Oklahoma tonight. Trump blamed what he calls the radical left for causing the worst inflation in the nation's history.
2: Americans are working today in our country than at any time by far in history.
1: Tomorrow, the president goes to Mobile, Alabama to celebrate the groundbreaking of that city's new $4 billion Mobile River Bridge and Bayway project. The president says it's time for Iran to make a choice, accept a fair deal with the U.S., or cease to exist. Trump told reporters today more oil is flowing out of the Strait of Hormuz since before the start of the war with the U.S., and claimed the U.S. Navy's in full control of the strait. Trump says Iran's economy is a wreck and they have no military. New York Governor Kathy Hochul is saying she's lost confidence in the prosecutors involved in the alleged Cornell University frat house gang rape case, so she's taking the case out of their hands.
3: In a statement Thursday night, Hochul cited new information that, quote, raises serious questions about the investigation conducted by the Cornell Police Department and the decision by the Tompkins County District Attorney not to prosecute the rape case. Hochul signing an executive order appointing State Attorney General Letitia James as special prosecutor in the case, authorizing her to investigate and present evidence to a grand jury. In New York, I'm Andrew Whitman.
1: The Tennessee death row inmate who survived an attempted execution last night by lethal injection is in critical condition. Attorneys for Krista Pike say she's receiving life-saving medical care now after surviving last night's failed execution. One of her attorneys says he saw at least 7 needles going into Pike's arm during the execution attempt. They're now calling for Governor Bill Lee to commute her sentence. For now, the governor's issued a stay on all executions in Tennessee. I'm Scott Carr.
4: Fall

0: And here's Heather with the weather.
1: Well, it's beautiful out there, sunny and 75, almost a little chilly in the shade. 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
4: Across America with Jimmy Failla. 3-hour audio masterpiece sponsored by the fine folks at Prevagen, which is for your brain. Tudor Dixon coming by in the next segment. She's actually in Israel right now at the site of yesterday's horrific hijacking attempt. Jeff was listening to yesterday's show. He's out in Wyckoff, New Jersey. Jeff has a take. Yo, Jeff.
5: How you doing, Jim?
4: Yeah, I'm doing, Jeff, but I needed some backup, so I appreciate you chiming in.
5: I just want to let you know, I've been to your show in New York a few times.
4: Oh.
5: And I hung out with you at Langdon's a couple times.
4: Oh, come on, Jeff. All right. That's why you sound familiar. Okay, it makes sense. Keep going. By the way, the fact that you came to the show, hung out with me at Langdon's, and you're still sort of listening to this is very flattering, man. Like, wow. Most people come to the show are like, honey, we got to find something else that I can't. But thank you.
5: Yes, and I remember... you're telling us after the show, somebody stood you up, and you're such a stand-up guy, you won't tell anybody about that.
4: Oh, Jeff wants the Boy George story. Jeff, we'll get there.
5: I don't want it.
4: You stay focused.
5: But anyway, you're a stand-up guy. I'm surprised you mentioned his name. I wasn't going to mention his name.
4: That's all right. Thanks. We try to take the high road here, but I owe the world at some point. But I know a lot of Boy George people, and it's a better story than you even got to hear. So at some point, I will tell it with his blessing. How does that sound?
5: Oh, okay. Good. Great. I can't wait.
4: All right. We got a minute before we go to commercial. It is now the Jeff Show. Okay. I am just a co-host over here on the side. Take it away. What do you got?
5: Well, that guy who called yesterday was a total idiot who said Netanyahu knew about the attack on October 7th.
4: No.
5: And I can't believe you entertained this guy. I mean, it's ridiculous. He let thousands of people, Israelis, die and then hundreds taken hostage. I mean, come on.
4: I know, but it's right there with the Bush let the Twin Towers get knocked down and FDR wanted Pearl Harbor to get blown up. It's obviously not true. But, you know, the point I'm trying to make in letting people come on and make points like that is that is a point of view. I don't want to say it's popular, but it has a lot of significant support. And I'm trying to let everybody see the full scope of the conversation. You know what I'm saying? So I enjoyed that back and forth, but I began the call and ended the call in the same place, which is maybe I'm not the dumbest guy out there, you know? So I got that going for me, Jeff. And this was great. You better come back to the TV show because we're 5 seconds from commercial, but I love talking to you again. You still got the fastball, Jeff. Don't go anywhere. Tudor Dixon joins us next.
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0: humid with a high of 87. Tomorrow night, anticipate mostly cloudy skies with a chance of rain and a low of 61. Looking ahead to Saturday, there will be a passing shower in the morning, then becoming cooler as clouds gradually clear to reveal some sunshine with a high of 67. I'm AccuWeather meteorologist Jason Katerina on WPG Talk Radio 95.5.
1: News. I'm Chris DeMeo. President Trump making the pitch for Republicans in Durant, Oklahoma tonight. He says the GOP must retain control of Congress.
2: So put simply, if the Democrats win, you'll have an economic depression, very much like 1929, in my opinion. They were heading that way.
1: The president kicking off what he says is a 32-day campaign blitz right up to the November midterms. A joint investigation is underway between the UAE, Israel, and Saudi Arabia after the attempted hijacking of a Fly Dubai flight earlier this week. The U.S. is looking at whether Iran was behind it.
3: The senior national coordinator for counterterrorism policing says, as we've made clear, we're looking at all possible angles, including possible foreign state involvement.
1: That's Fox's Peter Doocy reporting from the White House. The president says Iran would be struck very hard if they were behind it. America's listening to Fox News.
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0: in good shape.
1: I love that. Your photos, obviously I see your stuff on Twitter. I thought I had you blocked, but you're still in my feed for some reason. I don't know why. But it looked amazing. Like, you should be a travel agent. It looked great.
0: It was so incredible. And honestly, one of the guys that we went with, he said, this was not even on my top of my list of trips that I wanted to take. And I will go home and tell everybody, this is the number one trip you should take, especially as a Christian. You are literally walking through the Bible in real life. And I just came home and I immediately opened up the Word and I was like, I just want to dive in because it means so much more now that I've seen the places, I've seen where Jesus walked, I've walked where Jesus walked. It was incredible.
1: Well, I can't compete with that, but I do know, as a former cab driver, a guy named Jesus who sells stolen flat screen TVs. And
0: a little different.
1: A little different, but I can get you a tour just the same. I mean, if you're really going to go the full gamut, like you said, it can all happen. I'm so fascinated by the non-reaction to this horrific hijacking attempt yesterday, because everybody knows what happened. And I think there's a part of the media that doesn't want to cover a story like this because they don't want to acknowledge that they've been complicit in creating this atmosphere where there's this moral equivalence between the people that are actually terrorists trying to kill Israel and Israel, which I believe Netanyahu was right when he said, we're not trying to commit a genocide, we're trying to prevent one.
0: Yeah, it's actually been the most interesting part of my posts is to watch the people who come on to my social media and they're like, you are done. We'll never talk to you again. We can't believe you would go to Israel. Like, this is my holy land and probably their holy land as well. But how could you say that someone going to the holy land, experiencing what the stories that we've all learned since we were little kids, is now disqualifying for even following me on a social media platform? That to your point, that's what the media has created. And so now you see, I mean, even this attack in Texas looks like this was some sort of anti-Semitic attempted attack, I should say, in Texas, foiled attack. Looks like it was created by anti-Semitism. This narrative that the leftist media is pushing out is incredibly dangerous. But no matter how many times we say the narrative you put out is dangerous, they will not stop.
1: No, they're not. They're not touching it. We're talking to Tudor Dixon, who is back in America. If you look out at the Michigan race, your state, if you're following this Abdul Al-Sayed story, which is in my I just found this so interesting. A gentleman he did a $350,000 fundraiser with last week is saying that this attack on the plane was a false flag. I mean, I'm reading this on Twitter. And this blows my mind, but this is the reality of what's happening, okay? There are people running for elected office that genuinely do not like America or the fact that Israel is a country that shares our Western values. And this isn't, I know Abdul Al-Sayed likes to call like Hassan Piker a Twitch streamer, okay? But the people that they're campaigning with now, I don't mean a month ago or 5 days ago, now, okay, believe this stuff too, isn't it? It's psychotic.
0: Yeah, but think about this. This is something you learned when you were in elementary school. Your parents would say, you are the people you hang around with. Your teachers would say, you are the people you hang around with. If you hang around with them, they'll rub off on you. And he still hangs around with these people. I mean, there's people in Michigan. There's people in Egypt. There's people in California that are all saying the same types of things that he's either taken money from or he's campaigning with. And it cannot be ignored. But it is ignored because all he does is he puts up this shield and he says, oh, you can't talk to me because you're criticizing the way I pray. Yeah. No, we're criticizing the people you hang out with, and you do have to answer to that. You don't get to hide behind two clasped hands. You actually do have to answer to the people you're hanging around with.
1: 1,000%. We're talking to Tudor Dixon. One quick question then while we have you here. There are all these reports in my feed about how Iran is throwing money behind an influence campaign to make people vote Democrat in the election. Who do you think hates America more, Iran or the Democrats? It's a serious question at this point.
0: I mean, why aren't the Democrats out there saying, well, no, we don't want to be a part of this? Because they do. I mean, they've embraced socialism, which essentially is they're embracing communism. Even Hakeem Jeffries can't come out and definitely say, I don't like the socialists in our party. Mm-hmm. So, of course, they're the weak link. If you were a terror operation, what would you look at? Would you look at the group that's saying, we're going to have strong borders, we're going to have a strong military, we're going to make sure that we are America and nobody ever takes us down? Or would you look at the party that's like, should I have top surgery? You know, like, obviously, they know the weak link here.

0: You better not have top surgery. Tudor, just stop it, Tudor. You stop it right now. You behave. I was talking to you, Tudor. That sounded wrong. I kid. Hey, what are you doing here?
1: Technically, I did. I had cancer, so I'm past that stage.
0: I know you told me that story once. That's why I was on board. But this is the thing I wanted to say, though. It's like where I'm at here in New York, right? My mayor, Mom Donnie, had, announced a big anti-Semitism initiative last week while his wife is currently on the other side of the world at an event that's it'd be hard to describe as not pro-Jewish, but not even Jewish neutral. It's pretty emphatically anti-Jew. You know, the Boston Red Sox have more support at Yankee Stadium than the Jewish people do at that Mrs. Mom Donnie event. That's insane.
1: Right, but where is the media on this? I mean, and remember, she was planning on taking New York City cops with her to protect her in a country that is completely dangerous for any American. But for some reason, the First Lady of New York can go there and go to a conference or whatever this gathering is of anti-Semites. And it's getting no media coverage. I'm glad that Fox is covering it. But again, it's a reality of when are Democrat voters going to wake up? And I don't generally talk to voters this way, but when are you going to wake up and say, these people are, there's no suicidal empathy that you can have for these people. They are dangerous. There is a group of people they hate that's not American. We do not accept people who are bigots, who want a certain faction of society to not exist. But that you cannot deny that that is who this person is and what she is doing there. And it is dangerous. It's time to wake up and stop voting for these people. And Abdul's hanging out with exactly the same type of people.
0: Dirtbags. You're too nice to say it, Tudor Dixon, so I will say it for you. I loved your trip. I encourage everybody to follow you on Twitter. Listen to the Tudor Dixon podcast. What is your Twitter handle?
1: At Tudor Dixon. It's pretty easy. Just go there.
0: You have to go see her feed just in case this time next week she's not on the show anymore because she's a travel agent. Like, it's that good. It was really powerful stuff, and I appreciate you sharing it, TD.
1: Well, you should visit because Visit Israel, right now there's no lines. We walked up to everything. It was amazing.
0: I'm definitely going to do it once I get done with my top surgery.
1: Yes, well,
0: be well.
1: They're welcoming to everyone.
0: The great Tudor Dixon. See you soon, babe.
1: Thank you.
0: There she goes. I will tell you this. If you didn't see her feed, really fascinating stuff over there in Israel, which is, yes, the Holy Land. If you listened to that Bill Maher rant last week about how, in theory, okay, Israel is the Indians. They're the Native Americans in that part of the world. They were there before everyone else. It's something that even Bill Clinton used to acknowledge. Do you know how many times I've played you this clip of Bill Clinton talking about how Hamas gets their civilians killed on purpose because they want people to feel bad for them? They want to put Israel in a tough position. Hey, do we let these suicide bombers or these other maniacs shoot missiles into town and kill us? Or do we fight back and possibly kill some of their civilians in the process? Because unfortunately, that's how war works. But especially when you've got a terror group that puts all of their military installations where things are crowded. That's what Hamas does. That's how they got here. Okay. But again, when he talked about the fact that Israel was willing, with cooperation from the United States, to create a two-state solution, unfortunately, Yasser Arafat and Hamas at the time and that, you know, faction of people were like, no, we don't want a two-state. We want to kill the Jews. That's what this is. It's religion. They believe this. Okay, when they say globalize the intifada, that means this effort we're making to kill all the Jews in Israel, we make it worldwide. When they say from the river to the sea, that means the entirety of the land mass we know as Israel is now Jewish free. That's what they want to do. Okay, I'll play the clip again for the hell. Here you go.
2: The only time Yasser Arafat didn't tell me the truth was when he promised me he was going to accept the peace deal, which would have given the Palestinians a state on 96% of the West Bank and 4% of Israel, and they got to choose where the 4% of Israel was. All this was offered, and they said no. And I think part of it is that Hamas did not care about a homeland for the Palestinians. They wanted to kill Israelis and make Israel uninhabitable. Well, I got news for them. They were there first. Before there was, their faith existed.
0: Bill Clinton saying the Jews were there first before the Muslim faith existed. Okay?
3: That is correct.
0: It's

0: correct. But if he said that in the modern Democrat Party,
1: he should be behind bars.
0: They would want to lock him up, like, for real. They don't want old school Democrats out there doing Democrat stuff. Meaning the Democratic Party, just so you understand, like, to give an example, Barack Obama, with the policies he ran on in 2008, would be considered a right-wing extremist in the year 2026. The guy who deported more people than any president in history, the guy who said we need to deny tax subsidies and criminalize the hiring of illegal immigrants. Okay, you know, what Trump's running, what Tom Homan was doing. Tom Homan was the border czar under Barack Obama. Okay, ICE deported so many people that Barack Obama put a medal around Tom Homan's neck. Google it. Okay, but under, maybe go on Grok. Google might try to bury it by now. Let's do it while I'm live on the air. Let me just see. Let me try this really quick. This is a funny experiment. We'll do this. We're live on the radio. Okay, Obama puts medal around Tom Homan's neck. Let me see if I get this. Oh, President Barack Obama, shooting it down. President Barack Obama did not physically place a medal or a ribbon around Tom Homan's neck. The honor, in 2015, Obama awarded Tom Homan a presidential rank award for distinguished service. While Homan served as the executive associate director of ICE informant and removal operations, what recipients receive, according to a federal award documentation, recipients of the presidential rank award receive a lapel pin and a framed certificate signed by the president rather than a medal meant to be draped around the neck. The photo, the viral image or meme showing President Obama placing an award around Tom Homan's neck, is manipulated composite or fake photo combining elements from a different award ceremony. So what they're trying to say is, context of the recognition, Homan was recognized as a career civil servant with decades of experience in law enforcement, having managed removal operations under the Obama administration. So he didn't physically put a medal around Obama's neck. He put a pin on his lapel and gave him the presidential rank award, meaning Tom Homan did a phenomenal job and Barack Obama agreed that that was the case.
2: Bingo, man, bingo.
0: So could Democrats do that now? No, no, they couldn't. Let's go Snopes. This is a funny one. Image courtesy of Fit. Yeah, it's from a Facebook user. So yeah, they say it's a mixture. What's true? During the administration, Homan held senior leadership roles at U.S. Immigration and Customs Enforcement, otherwise known as ICE. First served as executive assistant director for enforcement and removal operations. Enforcement and removal operations. That's what Tom Homan was in charge of. Enforcement and removal.
3: Get him out of here. Get him out.
0: In 2015, Homan received the Presidential Rank Award for distinguished service from Barack Obama. So think about that. Okay. Barack Obama gave Tom Homan a lapel pin, is what he gave him. And it was the Presidential Rank Award for distinguished service, meaning he was pretty happy with the job Tom Homan was doing. Do you know what the difference between what Homan's doing under Obama is and Homan's doing under Trump? Are you ready for it? Nothing.
4: Correctamundo.
0: Same thing, just enforcing federal border laws. As Homan said on the show the other day, if Congress wants to abolish ICE, they should abolish themselves, because Congress is the one that wrote and passed the laws that ICE is enforcing.
3: Oh, wow.
0: This is the dumbest time there's ever been to be alive. Okay? The dumbest time ever. Because we no longer experience shame. I used to say that to you. We're living in the death of shame. And what I mean when I say that is, in the modern political moment, people aren't embarrassed by anything, because if it's really viral, you get more relevance. You get more name recognition. If you're a player on the cable news circuit, or you're getting a lot of clicks on social media, the donors are now paying attention. The party leaders go, wow, that guy can move a crowd. That's why AOC is popular. AOC came along to Congress as essentially a TikTok influencer with a side hustle in Congress, like a lot of these people. She was one of the first elected officials to start doing straight to camera videos where she's cooking mac and cheese, or she's telling you about her day, the challenges of living under the patriarchy, and blah, blah, blah, blah, blah.
5: Shut up! Will you shut up?
0: But she's never passed any meaningful legislation. She killed 100,000 Amazon jobs in her district. Yet somehow her national name recognition has increased so much that she's

0: now one of the front runners for the 2028 election in the Democratic Party. And that's why we don't feel shame anymore. Like, AOC went to a global security summit and didn't know where Venezuela was on a map. We played it on Fox News Saturday night probably 20 times because it was so funny. Okay, but understand, one of the reasons she did not get deterred, she did not take a step back, is because that only boosted her relevance. And then the Democrat Party, what they do now is if you humiliate yourself, they go, oh, they're only calling me out because I'm a girl or I'm a Latino. Why? Because they're racist. That's what Abdul Al-Sayed's doing. Tudor Dix was just talking about that. Abdul Al-Sayed did an event last week, raised $350,000 for his campaign with a guy who not only said America deserved 9/11, but that the Israel plane hijacking was a false flag. That's who he's campaigning with. And if you go, hey, could you maybe not, I don't know, campaign with people who chant death to America? He goes, why? Because I'm Muslim? No, there is not a race or an ethnicity that we want to hear that from. Okay, if you're Irish and you're chanting death to America, we're not happy. If you're Italian, you're Asian, none of it matters, okay? Nobody should be chanting death to America, even if Elizabeth Warren's listening and she wants to do it in her native language, okay? Hi-ya, hi-ya, hi-ya, hi-ya,
1: hi-ya, hi-ya, hi-ya. 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
5: 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The screen on the Plus comes in at about 12 and a half inches, while the Ultra is over 14 inches, big enough to run three apps at once. Prices start at $1,200 and they'll be available next week. And the company behind the popular Aura smart rings now says it's delaying a planned IPO despite strong sales. It points to what it calls uncertainty in the market. With Tech Trends, I'm Dave Packer, ABC News.
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0: got some great audio in the Texas Senate race coming up in the next hour. Ken Paxton, apparently on a microphone, saying that Trump's midterm convention drove down his approval numbers. Perhaps he didn't like the endorsement he got from President Trump. Let's hear it. Clip 7.
1: He may not dress right. He may not talk exactly perfectly. And he may not be the best looking guy I've ever seen. But you know what he is? He's the greatest attorney general in America. And he deserves to be your next senator.
0: Oh, God. That's Trump saying, hey, he may not be good looking. He's not a great dresser. Don't love the way he talks. You know, other than that, how did you like the play, Mrs. Lincoln? But in any event, Paxton, not happy with the Trump man. We're going to play you his comments in the next hour. Just be careful, Kenny boy.
2: He does have to watch his ass.
0: That's what they say.
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8: The campaign blitz begins. I'm Chris DeMeo, Fox News. President Trump makes a stop in Texas as Republicans face crucial midterm races.
9: President Trump telling a crowd at a Peterbilt truck factory north of Dallas Thursday.
1: Heavy truck shipments have hit an all-time high, the highest in the history of our country under the Trump administration. So America, trucking is back.
9: Touting his trade and tariff agenda and efforts to boost American production, saying the U.S. has added 60,000 new manufacturing jobs. The president also addressing costs in the Iran war.
1: So one way or the other, it's going to be over. And when it's over, oil is going to go like that. In the meantime, prices have come way down, oil prices.
9: The stop, part of a campaign blitz to promote the GOP as it works to hold on to its slim congressional majorities in the midterm elections. Kristen Goodwin, Fox News.
8: The president also rallying tonight in Oklahoma. A joint investigation is underway between the UAE, Israel, and Saudi Arabia after the attempted hijacking of a Fly Dubai flight earlier this week. And there also could be an Iranian connection to a thwarted terrorist plot against a British military base.
10: The extent of Iran's direct involvement in the Fly Dubai incident remains unknown. There's new evidence of possible Iranian involvement in this weekend's plot against RAF Fairford, the UK base used by the US for strikes against Iran. A 25-year-old dual UK-Iranian national has now been arrested on suspicion of preparation of terrorist acts. The senior national coordinator for counterterrorism policing says, as we've made clear, We're looking at all possible angles, including possible foreign state involvement.
8: Fox's Peter Ducey. New York's governor has appointed a special prosecutor to oversee an investigation into a woman's allegations that she was raped at a Cornell University fraternity house. 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
8: Officials in Tennessee are investigating how convicted murderer Krista Pike survived two lethal injection doses during an execution attempt. Her lawyers say she remains in critical condition after being transferred from death row to a hospital.
22: The first injection was given at 7:30 p.m. Wednesday in a Nashville prison. Pike continued talking while strapped to a gurney. Her attorneys also say she tried to help her executioners, instructing them where to place the IV. A few minutes later, the curtains were closed and a second dose was given. 1 hour later, observers could hear Pike snoring behind the curtain. An ambulance took Pike to a nearby hospital roughly 90 minutes after the first injection. The Tennessee Department of Corrections issued a statement that it followed every step of the state's execution protocol. Pike admitted her role in the brutal torture and murder of a 19-year-old classmate 31 years ago. Her lawyers argued that Pike herself was a victim of sexual abuse as a child. They are now asking the governor to commute her sentence.
8: That's Fox's Steve Harrigan. SpaceX and NASA's Crew 13 mission blasting off from Florida to begin a 6-month stint at the International Space Station.
23: The next crew rotation to the International Space Station is embracing their mission's lucky number. Crew 13 commander Jessica Watkins says she and her colleagues intentionally requested a mission patch similar to that worn by the 1970 Apollo 13 mission crew, who survived an in-flight explosion and worked with NASA engineers on the ground to beat the odds and return safely to Earth. During their 6-month mission on the International Space Station, Crew 13 will study how different exercise regimens ward off the effects of long-duration spaceflight, an effort to pave the way for future astronauts to embark on deep space missions to Mars. At Kennedy Space Center in Florida, Jonathan Seri, Fox News.
8: As Fox's Jonathan Seri, stocks finishing in positive ground today to round off a decent week. I'm Chris DeMeo. This is Fox News.
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24: Your WPG Atlantic City Electric AccuWeather forecast for South Jersey. Tonight, expect partly cloudy skies with a low temperature of 63. Tomorrow will bring partly sunny conditions, feeling very warm.

0: And humid with a high of 87. Tomorrow night, anticipate mostly cloudy skies with a chance of rain and a low of 61. Looking ahead to Saturday, there will be a passing shower in the morning, then becoming cooler as clouds gradually clear to reveal some sunshine with a high of 67. I'm AccuWeather meteorologist Jason Caterina on WPG Talk Radio 95.5.
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2: Great radio stations across the land, along with CJ and for Sam. Also have Polo alongside. It is the Joe Pags Show. Thanks. Appreciate you stopping by. There's a lot going on. I'm going to update you on that terror in the sky with the attempted terrorist attack in taking down a Fly Dubai flight. Get more information on that. We know who the hero pilot is now. Benjamin Netanyahu also commenting on that. Is there some sort of an extremist Islamic terrorist angle to this? Netanyahu says yes. Is there an Iranian angle to what happened in Great Britain at the RAF base? Well, they're saying there is. I've got an update on that as well. Got a lot that I want to get to, a lot that I want to talk about. The story about this woman, Krista Pike, who is a disgusting, heinous murderer, who was convicted of being a disgusting, heinous murderer, and they couldn't execute her. I'm confused by this. It doesn't make a lot of sense to me. I don't understand how they were not able to end somebody's life. I could go trip on a stone outside and break my head open and die, but we can't figure out how to inject something in somebody's veins who is a heinous, disgusting murderer. And it starts to make me think, because they tried twice. It starts to make me think, is this because there are some in the chain who are against execution? I mean, how could you really not give enough poison? I've been watching some of these true crime stories. People are killing each other with antifreeze in the lemonade. And you can't get rid of somebody who's convicted of murder and was given the death sentence by a jury? Really? That doesn't make any sense to me. We're going to break down exactly what went on with that. I will get you an update on what Netanyahu is saying about the Fly Dubai flight that was an attempted terrorist attack that landed in Saudi Arabia. We'll have that update for you in a second. But this whole Krista Pike story just blows my mind.
3: Alert. A wild twist in a Tennessee execution case. A death row inmate is still alive after surviving two lethal injections. Witnesses with the media describing the frightening incident.
2: Let me just say this. They weren't lethal injections if she didn't die. Lethal, by its definition, means you died.
4: She lifted her head up and was looking around at one point. She said that there was a spot that was burning and hurting and asked if that was normal.
5: Krista Gil Pike continued to blink on and off. She was smiling. She let out a couple of laughs during this process. I saw a tear roll down her right eye. And then she said, one spot is really throbbing.
3: Krista Pike was hospitalized and the execution was suspended. The state's governor has ordered a third-party review into what went wrong, while also halting any other state executions that were planned for this year. Pike, now 50, was convicted of torturing and killing her former University of Tennessee classmate, Colleen Slemmer, in 1995. Prosecutors say Pike, her boyfriend, and another friend carried out that attack.
2: That was from Fox News. So we've got this disgusting, heinous killer who has been living on you and me, on our money, breathing the air, smelling the roses, whatever roses she gets in prison, gets to eat, gets to study, become a lawyer, not that she is, read up on the Bible, find Jesus, all this stuff for 31 years on us. And her victim, of course, still dead for 31 years. And we can't figure out how to end her life? Really? What happened to the firing squad? What happened to hanging? What happened to the electric chair, which was happening where I grew up in Florida? What are we doing? Really? I mean, what? So here's John Yu. He's somebody who has something to say about this as well. I mean, he's a guy that knows a lot about a lot and makes it very clear that this woman should die. That was the sentence.
6: Says that states can't use cruel and unusual punishment. The Constitution also says that states can use a death penalty. So states have the right to carry out capital punishment if the laws permit it, but they can't do it in a cruel and inhumane way. So actually, the thing here is that Tennessee is trying to use what is considered the most humane method of capital punishment, which is lethal injection. The court has allowed, and Tennessee could use,

0: far more, I would think, hurtful, you know, methods like firing squad. Yeah. Firing squad has been permitted. In fact, I think the lawyers here have said, why not use the firing squad? So I think what's going to have to happen is that Tennessee is going to have to go back and try again, perfect these methods, or use some other kind of execution method.
1: All right. So the governor of Tennessee said this: carrying out a lawfully imposed sentence is among the state's most serious responsibilities, and the people of Tennessee expect it to be done in a manner that is not only legal and constitutional, but is effective. Doctor, I want to show you this here. Death Penalty Information Center, it says here, the total executions by lethal injections is over 1,000, 1,054. Botched, however, is 75. And that's a 7.2% botched execution rate.
2: I mean, think about that. 75 times they couldn't figure out how to mix up some poison and put it in somebody's vein. Now, listen, you might think that I sound horrible and like an ogre or whatever. But as a Christian, we do believe in punishment. This is not maliciously murdering somebody. This is somebody getting their just desserts, their true punishment by the people. How can you be against abortion before the death penalty? Shut up. You're killing an innocent child in an abortion. Murder out of malice is killing an innocent person that didn't deserve it. This is a punishment. And it's on the books and it's legal. But, you know, we talk about how we have protections in the Constitution from cruel and unusual punishment. Well, how can you consider killing somebody, however you have to, as a punishment and certainly as a deterrent? And yes, the death penalty is a deterrent. You cannot convince me otherwise. If you want to try, you can. It is certainly a deterrent. But how can you tell me that we can't figure out how to end that person's life? But by whatever means is necessary. And when it goes to cruel and unusual, if your crime is killing your classmate in the most heinous way and carving, from what I understand, a pentagram in her dead body chest as some disgusting, vile, subhuman person that you are, how is it cruel and unusual to not do the same thing to you? If they killed this woman, Pike, the exact same way her victim died, how would that be above and beyond or cruel and unusual? I'm confused. You have to put a little needle in her arms. Hey, how does that feel? How are you doing? And then take her to the hospital when it didn't work? Hey, how's it going? How are you feeling? You need a meal? You want to go for a walk, go to the bathroom? No. You killed somebody in a heinous, disgusting manner and form, and we've got to make sure that you're taken care of as you get your punishment? Come on, man. I mean, I'm missing something here on this story. I know there's something on this story that I'm not getting through my head. And CJ, we can open up, if people want to comment on this, they can, and they might want to, they might not want to. But if you want to call my religious beliefs into question because I feel this way, I'll hear you, but you're not going to get very far. Not even for a second. If it's on the books, and if in fact this is her punishment that was given by a jury of her peers, and it was, it should A, not take 31 years, and B, I'm pretty sure we know how to kill people. And those who get it as a punishment, who have had complete due process and are beyond a shadow of a doubt guilty of the crime. I'm not sure I understand how they weren't able to get this done. 75 times they weren't successful. And you know that the whole lethal injection thing was some brainchild of some progressive liberal dumbass to make sure that the person felt good as they were getting the injection. How you feeling? Hey, oh, it's throbbing over there. Oh, look at that. Why don't we have a picture of the person that she killed? Make that the last thing she ever sees. Because I'm telling you, there's something going on here. It's suddenly, they just couldn't figure it out twice today. Now, one of the doctors that was over on Fox News, and we didn't get all the way through the soundbite there, said that they actually went past the vein. Maybe went through it and then beyond it. And then it calls into question, well, why didn't somebody who knows how to do it do it? Well, people would say, well, because of the Hippocratic Oath, doctors can't cause harm. I kind of understand that. You can't teach somebody how to put a needle in an arm? Like my friend Frank Slope, he's the guy that does Fridays with Frank from Pinal County, Arizona. In Arizona, if you are caught suspected of drunk

0: driving. They take you in and they draw your blood. Either they get a court order to do it or you agree to do it. And Frank himself, a deputy sheriff, puts the needle in your arm and draws the blood. So you don't have to be a doctor to draw blood. You don't have to be a doctor to put a needle in somebody's arm and put something in that needle, through that needle. So I'm very confused by this entire thing. I am, and I don't want to be confused by it. I want to feel as though the punishment was doled out legally. She got every appeal process. She got every due process she needed and that she deserved as an American, and now she's going to be gone. Now she gets to go bye-bye. Maybe I missed something. I hope not. But fill me in if I did. 888-941-PAGS. 888-941-7247. JoePags.com. Scroll down, click on contact. On this program today, Sheriff David Clark, retired from Milwaukee County, Wisconsin. Great guy. We talk about these mobs showing up and rioting, these teen, what are they called? Teen takeovers? No, they're mobs. They're riots is what they are. We talk about that. We talk about light on crime governors and mayors. We also talk about how ICE is getting pushed back by states and cities and so on. And law enforcement in those states and cities and so on are not allowed to cooperate with ICE. We talk about that and a whole lot more. And then Ted Poe, former U.S. representative, former judge. We do talk more about this case and the Clancy case with Ted. You're going to want to check that out as well. 888-941-PAGS, 888-941-7247, joepags.com. 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

0: More U.S. forces are headed to the Middle East as President Trump has issued a dire warning to Iran, posting it's time for Iran to make a choice, accept a fair deal with the U.S., or cease to exist. Reports say a Marine Expeditionary Unit and the USS Theodore Roosevelt are headed to the region now. New York Governor Kathy Hochul says she's lost confidence in the prosecutors involved in the alleged Cornell University frat house gang rape case, so she's taking the case out of their hands in a statement tonight, citing new information that she says raises serious questions about the investigation conducted by the Cornell Police Department and the decision by the Tompkins County DA to not prosecute the rape case. She's appointed State Attorney General Letitia James as a special prosecutor in the case. A woman is still missing off the coast of Southern California after a deadly medevac helicopter crash near Catalina Island. Sharon Reardon reports.
1: Family members say 45-year-old Catalina Hernandez was suffering from an allergic reaction Wednesday night when she boarded the medevac helicopter with her son and a medical team. It crashed into the water about a mile from Avalon shortly after takeoff around 8. KNBC reports the pilot and a nurse were killed, and a medic and Hernandez's son were injured and taken to the hospital. Hernandez remains unaccounted for. Los Angeles Port Police Chief Thomas Gazi says they're continuing their search.
2: All of us are committed to bringing the best possible closure to those and their families and the loved ones affected by this.
1: The National Transportation Safety Board is expected to lead the investigation. I'm Sharon Reardon.
0: The Tennessee death row inmate who survived an attempted execution last night by lethal injection is in critical condition. Attorneys for Krista Pike say she's receiving life-saving medical care now after surviving last night's failed execution. One of her attorneys says he saw at least 7 needles going into Pike's arm during the execution attempt. They're now calling for Governor Bill Lee to commute her sentence. For now, the governor's issued a stay on all executions in Tennessee. I'm Scott Carr.
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4: Hi, great to have you. Thanks. I appreciate you stopping by. It's the Joe Pag Show. Sheriff David Clark retired, also Ted Poe on the program today. An update on that attempted hijacking, attempted terrorist attack over the skies of Saudi Arabia. We'll have that update. I'll have some audio for you and video. If you're watching of Benjamin Netanyahu, also the latest that we have on that. Certainly, we're talking about Krista Pike and the fact that Tennessee couldn't figure out how to kill somebody with lethal injection. I mean, it blows my mind. When I saw that this morning, I'm like, really? We're hearing about people dying from a fentanyl pill. You can't kill somebody who took a life 31 years ago that got this punishment doled out by a jury? You couldn't get it done? Very strange to me. Let me go to the phone lines. A lot of people want to be heard on this. It's going to be Adam in San Antonio. Adam, what's going on? Hi.
5: Hey, Joe, what happened to Pike last night? And I know they've messed up. Tennessee has messed up executions earlier this year, but I'm a little suspicious. I think somebody didn't do one of the processes. And the main reason, Joe, is because she said she only wanted men around. You know, I didn't know that you could pick the gender on death row. Imagine, Joe, if a guy said, I only want men around when I get executed. They would say, who cares? What does that have to do with anything?
4: Yes.
5: You know, Joe, some women, not sane ones, they want equal treatment, but at the same time, they want special treatment. It reminds me of the lady who killed her 3 children. She's all better now. She has shown zero emotion. She could care less about her children. It's all about her. She wasn't getting enough attention. And, Joe, hormones, they apply to men and women. So a man, are we going to get to a point where a man can attack a woman and say, oh, my hormones were really, really kicking that day, but I'm fine now? Or if a man goes on trial, can he say, I don't want no women on my jury trial. I don't know what the hormones are doing right now. You know, that's what we're going to give. We need equal treatment. We need to find out exactly what happened. But justice has to be applied equally. No fair treatment for anybody, and that includes women.
4: Gotcha, Adam. I appreciate you, brother. There you go. Adam from San Antonio, our home base, where KTSA is. That's our home base, our flagship. I love what he calls in. He says it, and then he gets off the phone. Now, you don't have to do that if you call in, but he always does it very, very succinctly. Let me go to Minnesota and Linda. Hi, Linda.
6: Hi, Joe. I'm calling to share something I heard about the Krista Pike failed lethal injection.
4: Right.
6: I heard on an earlier talk show today that from an anesthesiologist said they clearly missed the vein. And had the injections went in, but into the connective tissue, which is why she felt it burning, but it didn't go into her bloodstream, which is why it didn't kill her.
4: They tried that twice. They missed the vein twice? I mean, what are we talking about here?
6: Oh, I thought I'm assuming it was not the vein was missed the first time and they gave both injections into the same site. I may be misunderstanding that.
4: Yeah, no, from what I understand, they tried twice, but maybe you're right. Maybe they tried putting the stuff in twice.

0: weren't in the vein to begin with. That's why I say, and Linda, thank you. That's why I say, you know, if a deputy sheriff who's not a medical officer, is not a doctor, certainly, if they can get it done, you know, I'm not sure why this person couldn't get it done today. It's highly, highly suspicious to me. It just is. Let me go to Mata. Mata, what's going on in San Antonio? Hi.
1: Hi, Joe. I just wanted to say, you know, I don't know whether they were going to kill her or not kill her or whatever. What she did, what she was convicted of, was absolutely horrendous.
0: Yeah.
1: However, you being a Christian and me being a Christian,
0: right.
1: I believe that was divine intervention yesterday with that airliner. And this could have very well been the same thing, too, because if she's already found the Lord, maybe he's got plans for her life. You know, we don't know. He doesn't think the way we do. We don't think the way he does.
0: Well, no, we don't have to think like Jesus does, but we can read Paul. We can read Matthew. We can read Genesis.
1: Of course.
0: And they all suggest that retribution is what you should do when somebody takes an innocent life. So the idea that Jesus now decided, let's let this one live, but forget my scripture, I don't believe that. I think somebody screwed up on purpose.
1: Well, that could be also. I'm just saying that's just another side that you might want to take a look at.
0: You know, and I always like to take a look at the side you bring, Mata. Thank you. I appreciate the call. Open line now. 888-941-PAGS, 888-941-7247, joepags.com. Going to be Dan in Montana. Hi, Dan.
2: Hi, Joe. A really crazy idea, and you mentioned it a few minutes ago. 100,000 Americans effectively killed themselves with fentanyl last year.
0: Yes.
2: Why not 10 times a lethal dose in a milkshake? Here, enjoy your last drink.
0: 100%. 100%. Hey, listen, Dan, that great call. Great call from Montana. How many days do we have to hear about people dying from fentanyl? It is so unbelievably powerful. Plus, there's this new drug. It's called something else. And I had Sarah Carter on the Drug Czar recently about this. That's like 10 times or 100 times more lethal than fentanyl. Give a nice milkshake with it in there. Have a nice day. Yeah, tell Satan to enjoy. I don't know how you mess this up. Is it gross incompetence? Is it politically driven? Are they trying to get rid of executions completely by saying, look, they don't even really work? This is crazy. Bill, Knoxville, what's going on? Hi.
3: Hey, Joe. Nice to talk with you here.
0: Thank you.
3: I was in college at University of Tennessee at the time that murder took place 31 years ago.
0: Okay.
3: And it happened on the ag campus at the UT University. And so I'm very familiar with it. A cousin of mine was one of the investigators on the case. And I think, quite honestly, one of your previous callers hit it completely. They missed the vein. And that is probably the most reasonable explanation. I have some medical background I won't go into, but that very well explains the circumstances of the situation. And I don't think you need to explain with a conspiracy what is explainable by incompetence. And I think that's what you're dealing with here. Now, I don't know that, but as for her spiritual state, she was a professed Buddhist.
0: Nice. And well, there you go.
3: The state of Tennessee only has two methods of execution, lethal injection or electrocution. Something about her Buddhism prohibited them from electrocuting her.
0: What does her Buddhism have to do with the fact that she had to die? Bill, the music is playing. I would love talking to you further. I'm just frankly up against the hard break. What does it matter what religion she was? Convicted, got the punishment, get rid of her. And look, it could be gross incompetence, but I'm not here to say it could not have been politically motivated. Keep it here.
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2: News. I'm Ted Lindner. A possible Iranian link into a thwarted attack on a British airbase used by the U.S. Fox's Peter Ducey.
3: A 25-year-old dual UK-Iranian national has now been arrested on suspicion of preparation of terrorist acts.
2: And just 2 months ago now till the midterms. President Trump Thursday fighting to keep Republicans in control of Congress this November. The president campaigning for Texas Senate candidate Ken Paxton, who's in a tight race with Democrat James Tallarico at a Peterbilt truck factory in Denton.
4: Heavy truck shipments have hit an all-time high, the highest in the history of our country under the Trump administration. So America, trucking is back.
2: The president also campaigning in Oklahoma. And the Atlanta Braves have knocked off the Philadelphia Phillies in the first-round wild-card playoff series, winning tonight 6-2. Atlanta winning the series 2-1. 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
5: This is Fox on Health. More than 1 in 5 seniors may be at risk for dangerous drug interactions. A study on medication safety finding about 22% of U.S. adults between the ages of 62 and 85 had a drug regimen that could harm their health. The numbers are a slight improvement from 2015 and 2016, when nearly 26% of seniors were at risk for drug interactions. Researchers recently compared data gathered during two separate waves of a national study on health and aging involving nearly 5,000 seniors who were taking multiple medications regularly. They found seniors taking several medications increased from 31% to nearly 36%, which boosted their risk for drug interactions. The team noted taking 5 or more prescription medications at the same time is an ongoing health concern for seniors. Findings appear in JAMA, the Journal of the American Medical Association. 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I'm Lisa Brady with Fox on Health.
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4: Your WPG Atlantic City Electric AccuWeather forecast for South Jersey. Tonight, expect partly cloudy skies with a low temperature of 63. Tomorrow will bring partly sunny conditions, feeling very warm and humid with a high of 87. Tomorrow night, anticipate mostly cloudy skies with a chance of rain and a low of 61. Looking ahead to Saturday, there will be a passing shower in the morning, then becoming cooler as clouds gradually clear to reveal some sunshine with a high of 67. I'm AccuWeather meteorologist Jason Katarina on WPG Talk Radio 95.5.
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6: Great to have you. About an hour from now, it'll be Sheriff David Clark, retired from Milwaukee County, Wisconsin. He's got a lot to say about these mob riots that are showing up all over the country, why people still don't have the complete respect of the police that they should have at this point because of George Floyd on, it's been 6 years ago, if you can believe it, but they still are, in many, many areas, in other areas it's gotten better, don't show the proper respect to police. We're going to have that. Police working alongside ICE. What's the problem there? We're going to cover all that stuff and then some with the good sheriff. Got to give you an update on the Fly Dubai flight that was almost hijacked. It was an attempted hijacking, an attempted terrorist attack. It looked as though the co-pilot was trying to crash the plane, killing all 170-some-odd that were on board, most of which were from Israel. And, of course, the pilot was heroic in opening the cockpit door, letting people know, come in here, I need help, and

0: of the Fly Dubai flight, who fought back against the attacker identified as an Indian captain, Smit Machar. Machachar, something like that. I'm not sure how to pronounce it. Passengers aboard the Tel Aviv-bound Fly Dubai 1073 successfully thwarted what Israeli Prime Minister Benjamin Netanyahu describes as an attempted hijacking after the plane's co-pilot stabbed the pilot and attempted to crash the plane. After the plane's pilot opened the cockpit door, passengers on board seized control of the plane while it was dropping thousands of feet in the air. A second set of pilots that were on board the flight took control and ultimately landed the plane safely in Tabuk, I'm not sure, Saudi Arabia, according to the spokesperson for Netanyahu. I mean, think about it. I don't want to just move past the story that's that harrowing, that's that heroic, that's that much like something you get in a movie theater. It's unbelievable what happened there. Benjamin Netanyahu, the prime minister of Israel, came out and basically said this was somebody who was an Islamist who did this because of his religion.
1: Investigated now, and as you know, the attacker, the co-pilot who attacked the captain, is now being interrogated. But here's what we do know. First, we know that he underwent Islamist radical indoctrination. That appears to be something we're gathering from the information, his personal information. We also know that after he was subdued, you know, that this guy was the Israeli plumber, this hero who, you know, broke into the cockpit and he yanks him away from the instruments. He wasn't sitting in the pilot seat. He was not in his seat or the captain's seat. He was in the center trying to jam the instruments. So he yanks him away and they subdue him. They subdued him, by the way, just to understand this. They had to tie his hands, so they used the cord of the earphones in the cockpit. I mean, talk about improvisation. Then they finally got these plastic, whatever you call it, you know, cuffs that they have.
2: Ties.
1: But then he's lying there now. He's this attacker, and he calls out to the air crew, kill me. All right. So it's clear he was suicidal. That's not a question. It was clear he was going to down that plane. Oh, it's not clear, but it looks very likely that he was going to down the plane and with all the passengers in there. And if you couple that with the what I just told you about the Islamist tendencies, that radicalization that are found in his background, I think that's that'll give us a pretty good clue. But again, I don't make final conclusions yet, but that's the indications we have now.
0: The radicalization. How does somebody get radicalized? I don't know. I don't. I haven't been radicalized, so I wouldn't know. It's happening, though. Happening on a pretty large scale. And it's happening with somebody who can fly a plane. Are we still there 25 years after 9/11? We're still there worried about who's flying the plane and whether they've been radicalized or not? And what happened at the RAF, the Royal Air Force Base, in Great Britain? You know, a base that we use as well. We've used it to launch attacks into Iran. Well, now we're getting information that they've arrested somebody who's got dual citizenship, UK and Iran. And this opens a Pandora's box that throws a really broad question into my brain. Why is anybody allowed to have dual citizenship? I'm just wondering, where's your allegiance? Are you a Brit? Are you an Iranian? Are you an American? Are you a Canadian? I don't get the whole dual citizenship thing. I thought having an allegiance to a country was a good thing. Like, there are people that are here now that are still like full-fledged citizens of different countries. A lot of them, millions of people that are full-fledged citizens of another country that have no intention of ever having an allegiance to or becoming a citizen of this country. And if they do, they don't want to shut off their citizenship from where they came. That'd be crazy. Story goes, this is from Reuters, could be fake. UK police arrest dual UK-Iranian man in Fairford Air Force Base or Air Base investigation. Out of London, British counterterrorism police investigating a suspected plot involving an airbase used by the U.S. to target Iran said on Thursday, today, they had arrested a dual UK-Iranian national on suspicion of preparing terrorist acts. Not attacks, acts. In an incident which triggered a huge police response,

0: raised alarm among Western allies and remains largely unexplained. Five British men in their 20s were arrested on Sunday on suspected terrorism and explosive offenses near RAF Fairford in Western England. They keep calling them British men. They keep calling them that. They're not saying if they're naturalized, if they just live in Great Britain, where are they from originally. They're just saying British men. The men were later released without charge on police bail. The counterterrorism police said that they were considering whether a foreign state had been involved in the incident. Prime Minister Andy Burnham said Wednesday it might have been an Iranian link. Iran has said accusations it was involved were baseless and on Thursday summoned the British ambassador in Tehran over the issue. In the latest development, police said they had arrested the 25-year-old dual national in London. The investigation into circumstances surrounding events at Gloucestershire is hugely complex, and our specialist teams are interrogating multiple lines of inquiry. Britain's senior national coordinator for counterterrorism policing, Vicky Evans, said in a statement, "As we've made clear, we're looking at all possible angles, including possible foreign state involvement." Police launched a massive operation in the early hours of Sunday due to a range of information, including an alert from a local farmer who became suspicious of the men, as she said she'd seen near the base in three vans. Okay, blah, blah, blah, blah, blah, blah, blah, blah. They're all like tiptoeing and soft shoeing. It's all very strange. Five British men. I don't know. Were they? Well, they live there now, so they're British, aren't they? No. You don't just poof become a Brit. And again, if they're dual national, dual citizens, why is that even a thing? I don't like that. I think if you're an Italian citizen, that's who you are. Be Italian. Same thing for any country on the planet. I don't like it. Now, some of you might be, I have to have dual citizenship because I do business here and there. Pick a side. Pick an allegiance. I don't think that's asking a lot. I really don't. That's the latest on that. But as we talk about people going into Western civilization, going into Western countries, and maybe not bringing an openness to become a Westernized person, you've got a lot of people from Northern Africa and Great Britain now. You've got a lot of people in this country from all over the place, including China, including Northern Africa, including, of course, from Latin America. People who came illegally into Great Britain, I don't know if these people did or not, people who come illegally into this country should not be getting any benefit and certainly shouldn't be called Americans. You know, I live in San Antonio area in Texas, and the local news is afraid to say if somebody's here illegally when they're doing a man arrested for attempted murder, blah, blah, blah. He's got 18 names, but they don't say what his status is. You can almost make an assumption if the person has four or five names, they're probably from somewhere south of us. But so often, every single day, the local news refuses to report whether the person is in the country illegally. That should be part of your story. Because if he or she weren't here, they wouldn't be accused of doing this here. Get it? Then there are people like this person. She is literally the Democrat nominee out of the state of Colorado for a U.S. representative seat. Her name is Milot Kiros. This is what she thinks should happen to all people that are here in this country illegally.
1: To make it so that it doesn't take a decade to become a citizen in this country and cost you thousands of dollars to do it. I saw my parents go through it. I see members of my community go through it. It's absolutely ridiculous. I do believe that with that being said, there are millions of undocumented immigrants in the United States right now that are working, that are contributing to their societies and their communities and should have an immediate pathway to citizenship.
0: I'm sorry, what? She just talked about how her parents went through it. She thought it was too arduous. And you could have that discussion about whether it's too hard to become a citizen, takes too long to legally become a citizen. We could talk about that. But not one person who came here illegally should be getting any pathway to citizenship. But she took it from her parents working hard to do it. She took it from that to everybody, she even says it, millions that are here who are undocumented. That means illegal aliens. They should all have a pathway to citizenship. You heard what she said, right? She tried to mix the two topics as if they're related. They're not.
1: Documented immigrants in the United States right now that are working, that are contributing to their societies and their communities and should have an immediate pathway to citizenship. And obviously we'll make sure for the folks that have been committing crimes or whatever the case is. But again, those are a minuscule number of people. In fact, immigrants are less likely to commit a crime than people that were born here in the U.S.
0: That is not a fact.

0: fact, that's a fallacy that is perpetrated by her side, by the left. She's DSA. They're lying about immigrants, illegal immigrants, and the rate at which they commit crimes. Notice, first of all, she doesn't say illegal immigrants. She says immigrants. So that means people who came here legally, too. So she's counting that in the pool. Also, she said committed crimes. She actually misspoke. Her side always says convicted of crimes. Because those who committed them, those who are charged with it, those who are criminals from where they came from their other country, she's not counting any of them. That is a misnomer, and that's a lie.
1: I just believe in common sense immigration reform and making sure that we're actually living up to the ideals of this country.
0: Colorado, do a whole lot better than that lady. Do a whole lot better than that. That was embarrassing. Colorado doesn't seem to mind getting embarrassed, though. And there are a lot of good conservatives there, a lot of people who love the Constitution and the country there. But you're being overrun by governors and by mayors and by idiots like this. You're being overrun by them. Maybe you're too nice. Stop being so nice. Do not give the DSA a chance to get its claws into Colorado further than it already has. This person just told you. All of the millions who are here, undocumented, she said, illegally, should get a path to citizenship. She might be in Congress soon. I want you to really think about that. Mark Wayne Mullen was asked about this caravan coming up from Mexico. I guess they just went from Guatemala to Mexico. And he says something here that I didn't know about. And if this is true, not one of them will be allowed to come here.
2: First of all, they just now entered the southern end of Mexico. They all claimed asylum in Mexico, which means legally they don't have a right to claim asylum in the United States because we have a First Nation agreement, meaning that when you go into a safe nation, which is Mexico considered a safe nation, you consider and you claim asylum. You also can't walk through there and then go into the United States. Now, the Biden administration turned a blind eye to that. Trump administration put a stop to that, which is why we have the most secure border because of President Trump's strong leadership that we've had in America's history. So we don't believe they're getting here, but we have been very clear. I have been very clear with my counterpart in Mexico. If they allow them to continue to come north, when they get to their northern border, our southern border, we're not allowing them to enter. So now they're just going to have a crisis around the southern border, around their northern border. We believe this caravan will probably break up. The reason, the intel that we're getting, the reason why they formed is because they were trying to pressure Mexico into accepting their asylum cases. Evidently, that has happened. So now what takes place between now and the next few weeks will depend on Mexico. But I will tell you right now, zero chance we allow them to enter the United States.
0: That is a huge story. And we've talked about it here on my show forever. You're supposed to stop in the first country where you're safe. And that country would be Mexico for a lot of people coming. It might be Brazil for some people if they're coming from South America. You've got to stop in the first country where you're safe. A lot of the Haitians that were brought to Del Rio, Texas, and were underneath that bridge were from Brazil. They'd gone to Brazil years earlier and got asylum and had full lives in Brazil. We have no idea why they decided to come here all of a sudden and why the Biden administration thought, yeah, let's give them TPS or some sort of asylum. What Mark Wayne Mullen says there, the DHS secretary, is very simple. They all claimed asylum in Mexico. That's it. You're done. You can't get asylum here and asylum there and asylum everywhere. It doesn't work that way. Your thoughts. 888-941-PAGS. 888-941-7247. JoePags.com. The newest Pags and Mullen. We did it last night. It's over there. It's over on YouTube. Go to JoePags.com/YouTube. This one, we talk about the attempt at hijacking, the attempt at terrorist attack, and a lot more. There's a whole lot that we get to. You're going to want to go check it out. It's where I get together with Erin Molan, who's a star television and radio personality from Australia, who's making her mark here, and we talk about stuff going on. JoePags.com/YouTube. 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
3: More U.S. forces are headed to the Middle East as President Trump has issued a dire warning to Iran, posting it's time for Iran to make a choice, accept a fair deal with the U.S., or cease to exist. Reports say a Marine Expeditionary Unit and the USS Theodore Roosevelt are headed to the region now. New York Governor Kathy Hochul says she's lost confidence in the prosecutors involved in the alleged Cornell University frat house gang rape case, so she's taking the case out of their hands in a statement tonight, citing new information that she says raises serious questions about the investigation conducted by the Cornell Police Department and the decision by the Tompkins County DA to not prosecute the rape case. She's appointed State Attorney General Letitia James as a special prosecutor in the case. A woman is still missing off the coast of Southern California after a deadly medevac helicopter crash near Catalina Island. Sharon Reardon reports.
4: Family members say 45-year-old Catalina Hernandez was suffering from an allergic reaction Wednesday night when she boarded the medevac helicopter with her son and a medical team. It crashed into the water about a mile from Avalon shortly after takeoff around 8. KNBC reports the pilot and a nurse were killed, and a medic and Hernandez's son were injured and taken to the hospital. Hernandez remains unaccounted for. Los Angeles Port Police Chief Thomas Gazi says they're continuing their search.
5: All of us are committed to bringing the best possible closure to those and their families and the loved ones affected by this.
4: The National Transportation Safety Board is expected to lead the investigation. I'm Sharon Reardon.
3: The Tennessee death row inmate who survived an attempted execution last night by lethal injection is in critical condition. Attorneys for Krista Pike say she's receiving life-saving medical care now after surviving last night's failed execution. One of her attorneys says he saw at least 7 needles going into Pike's arm during the execution attempt. They're now calling for Governor Bill Lee to commute her sentence. For now, the governor's issued a stay on all executions in Tennessee. I'm Scott Carr.
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6: Great to have you. You know, those illegal immigrants that aren't doing any fraud, they're not committing any crimes. We keep on hearing that from the left. It's just not happening. Here's a report today about more fraud that was found out.
7: You're on scene with the U.S. Attorney's Office. And
6: it's in California, by the way.
7: HSI agents, as they targeted 5 illegal aliens accused of using somebody else's Social Security number to rack up all types of debt at places like Home Depot and Macy's. A Fox camera was recording as one of the 5 suspects who was in his car was surrounded by agents and arrested before the sun came up in Orange County today. A federal complaint says 48-year-old Abel Avila Martinez, a Mexican national, was previously deported in 1999, then illegally re-entered the U.S. He's accused of using someone else's Social Security number to apply for credit, accumulating $16,000 in debt. In one instance, he was approved for a $6,000 PayPal credit line. He then used some of that money for an $1,100 purchase at the Guitar Center store. Now, another one of the defendants is accused of acquiring $63,000 in debt owed to banks and retail stores, including Sam's Club, Lowe's, and Ashley Home Stores, a nice shopping spree. Now, the twist here is that Avila Martinez, the guy that we saw get arrested, along with the other defendants today,

0: They admitted during bankruptcy proceedings that they used a stolen Social Security number. It was an effort to eliminate their debt, but it also ended up putting them on the Trump administration's radar. They face up to 15 years in federal prison if convicted and possible deportation. And the suspects are also, of course, potentially ruining the credit and creating a legal nightmare for the person's Social Security number that they're actually John, Sandra.
1: I mean, think about that. You think this guy's unique? You think these five are unique? Steal somebody's Social Security number, run up a bunch of debt, buy himself a nice guitar or something over at Guitar Center, and then file for bankruptcy, which, of course, affects the person whose Social Security number they stole. So, yeah, if guilty, get your 15 years in prison, then get sent back to where you came from. By the way, this guy was deported, came back, so that's a felony on top of it as well. It's not unique to these people. It's not unique to the five they're talking about. It happens constantly. And as the DSA person from Colorado said, there are millions of people who are here illegally, and those people, she wants to all get a path to citizenship, because somehow they're less apt to commit crimes than American citizens. It makes me crazy. I mean, the midterm is about 30 days away, a little over a month away, and people are considering voting for a side that wants that? More of this? More fraud? More illegality? Come on, man. 888-941-PAGS, JoePags.com. Coming back.
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10: Gearing up for the midterms. I'm Ted Lindner, Fox News. President Trump kicking off a 32-day midterm campaign marathon, hitting the road as Republicans fight to hold on to their power in Congress. The midterms shaping up as a major test of Trump's second term with control of Congress on the line. The midterm election's now just a month and a day away. One key battleground, the U.S. Senate race in Texas between Republican Attorney General Ken Paxton and Democrat James Tallarico. President on Thursday saying,
11: I want to thank you for being here, you special man. And again, you're certainly one of the, but I think maybe the best attorney general in the whole United States of America. That's your only qualification for the job. I'd say that's a very good qualification.
10: The president also rallied in Durant, Oklahoma, where he's told supporters he's confident Mike Mazie can win the election to succeed Governor Kevin Stitt. Mazie faces Democrat Cindy Munson. The president weighing in on the suspected hijacking attempt of that Fly Dubai plane. The president says he's closely following the investigation and was asked whether he believes the suspect may have ties to Iran.
12: They're being very open with us. I would say the answer, based on what I'm hearing, is yes, but we're working on it right now.
10: Fox's Jeff Paul with more.
13: The Emiratis are leading this investigation, but they are working.

0: With the Israelis as they try to figure out why the suspect allegedly stabbed his co-pilot and then tried to crash the plane. Netanyahu saying the suspect was from Oman, a country Israel doesn't have diplomatic ties with and therefore wouldn't be allowed to land in Israel. The prime minister is working to figure out exactly how that was allowed. Netanyahu says the suspect is now being interrogated in Saudi Arabia. The prime minister also crediting not only those ordinary citizens who helped stabilize the plane, but the pilot, an Indian national.
1: The Israeli prime minister telling Fox investigators believe the co-pilot was radicalized by Islamic groups. And the Atlanta Braves moving on. They knock off the Philadelphia Phillies in Atlanta on Thursday night 6-2 to win that first round wild card series. 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
1: Police in Texas say they stopped what they describe as a violent plot targeting the state capitol. Fox's Jonathan Hunt.
5: According to Texas law enforcement officials, the attack was supposed to happen today, but was stopped thanks to the joint work of agents with the Texas Department of Public Safety and the FBI, culminating with the arrest early Wednesday morning of 40-year-old Benny Caldera at a home near San Antonio. Officials say they got a tip Tuesday evening that gave them, quote, credible information about an individual planning a violent attack on the Texas Capitol in Austin. The arrest warrant affidavit alleges Caldera told a friend, quote, I am going to the Capitol and I am going to shoot it up. And that Caldera was angry at the American-Israeli Public Affairs Committee, saying, quote, these people have to be exterminated.
1: 40-year-old Benny Caldera Jr. in federal custody facing felony charges. Four astronauts arriving at the International Space Station Thursday night. Fox's Grinnell Scott with more.
6: This new ISS crew of two Americans, a Canadian and a Russian, will spend the next 6 months in space. As they acclimate, NASA's Low Earth Orbit Program Manager Dana Weigel said experiments are part of their mission, including research on stem cell-derived tissue, hoping to inspire new health breakthroughs.
7: Pharmaceutical treatments or figuring out how a disease actually really activates. But we can target treatments for things like heart disease, ALS, Parkinson's.
6: There is also monitoring of the astronauts' blood flow to see how zero gravity affects it. This is the 13th crew SpaceX has taken to the ISS. Grinnell Scott, Fox News.
1: And Miami Beach police arresting rapper Rick Ross on domestic battery charges after his ex-girlfriend accused him of beating her. The 50-year-old denying the charges out on bond. He rolled away in a Rolls Royce. He's due back in court October 22nd. I'm Ted Lindner. This is Fox News.
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0: Humid with a high of 87. Tomorrow night, anticipate mostly cloudy skies with a chance of rain and a low of 61. Looking ahead to Saturday, there will be a passing shower in the morning, then becoming cooler as clouds gradually clear to reveal some sunshine with a high of 67. I'm AccuWeather meteorologist Jason Caterina on WPG Talk Radio 95.5.
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2: Great radio stations across the land, along with CJ in for Sam. Polo's here as well. It is the Joe Pags Show. Thanks. Appreciate you stopping by. There's a lot going on, lots to get to. I want to remind you, and by the way, bottom of this hour is going to be Sheriff David Clark. We do talk about those teenage mobs, those riots that are showing up. I asked him, how are they coordinating it? If you were still the sheriff, how would you thwart it? What about these government leaders like mayors like Brandon Johnson, that horrible mayor, really a lowlife in Chicago? How would you handle it when you've got mayors that are literally like imploring the kids to go into, oh, they got nothing else to do. Oh, yeah, we have to give them other activities. What? They should have fewer police and should have more counseling. What? But we talked to the sheriff about how he would police it. What would you do? How would you stop this? And he gives some really great answers. I want to remind people that Renee Good was killed by an ICE agent in January of this year. The video shows clearly that she does hit the agent with her vehicle. He shoots in retaliation. She's dead. I don't have the results of any investigation suggesting he did anything wrong, that it wasn't a righteous shoot. But she now, her family, is now suing the federal government, the ICE agent, Stephen Miller, Christy Noem, everybody, suing everybody for wrongful death and everything else. They're looking to make a bunch of money, obviously. So I'm going to talk a little more immigration here. And before you say, oh, let me switch the channel and see what the other guy's talking about. Before you do that, I want you to think about this. A lot of you listening right now voted for President Trump because of the border. A lot of you. Some of you voted for him because of the economy. Those are pretty close when it came to who you voted for in 2024. The president has done what he said he would do on the border. The bluest of the blue governments, I won't say states, because I do believe people in Minnesota are very good people, and there are a lot of conservatives, but your government is blue. A lot of good conservatives in California, your government's very blue. Same thing for a lot of other states across the land. So blue state governments or blue governments in states have taken steps to thwart ICE and from doing what the president said he would do. The good news is he's still done it. And although he has misspoken and said there have been no illegal crossings at all since he's been president, that's not the case. There have been no illegal aliens caught at the border and then dropped into the interior of the United States. That's true. There are plenty of people coming across the border illegally. They're going right to detention centers. Well, that's being now challenged in court up to the Supreme Court. We'll get to that coming up in a bit. Let me give you this update on the Renee Good case. We've all seen the video, and thankfully there were about five different angles of the video. In the video, she and other people protesting ICE are illegally protesting. A legal protest in this country via the First Amendment is peaceable. She was in her vehicle attempting to block the roadway and laying on the horn for a while before she ended up getting shot. She doesn't get shot because she's leaning on her horn. But that's what she's doing. What she's doing is clearly an illegal protest via the First Amendment. You can't block a road. You can't beep your horn and be noisy. You got to be peaceable in your gathering. You can bring redress to the government if you want, to the government, not in the middle of a street in Minneapolis. But for some reason, she decides to do that. And then the ICE agent had enough, after actually some banter with her, tells her to get out. She says she's not getting out. He puts his hand in the car to try to open the door to get her out. You're allowed. Pennsylvania versus Mims. A case in the late 70s says, for officer safety, they're allowed to ask you to get out. If it is a lawful contact, and it certainly was, as she was blocking their ability to do their jobs, and she was illegally protesting in the middle of the street. She doesn't do that, decides to hit the gas. He ends up getting hit, at least in the thigh. And I think they've reported more than that. He was actually had some sort of internal injury as well that they reported after it happened. He retaliates to stop the threat. A moving vehicle

by shooting her, and she died. And it sucks, because I don't want somebody who's just misguided to die in that fashion. But also, don't hit the gas when law enforcement says get out of the car. That's something you don't do. Now, what I've said is exactly what we saw on that video. You could say, why did he shoot it three times? I don't know. You can question that in court if you want. But does he have the ability to stop a threat, somebody nailing the gas in an SUV in an attempt to get away from law enforcement after breaking the law by illegally protesting? Well, there's a civil suit, as there will be in this nation. Many people will say you can charge a ham sandwich. You could sue over a ham sandwich if you'd like. Family of Renee Good files civil suits against federal government in ICE killing. This is from CBS News. The local affiliate, WCCO, which is extremely biased. It's the biased CBS affiliate in Minneapolis. Don't take my word for it. That's from our friend Liz Collin at Alpha News. And she exposes their biases all the time. The family of Renee Good, the woman killed by an Immigration and Customs Enforcement officer in January in Minneapolis, has filed civil lawsuits against the federal government, federal agents, and officials. Renee Good was fatally shot by ICE officer Jonathan Ross on January 7th. Doesn't say anything about what led up to the shooting, just says that he killed her. This, again, is the way your local CBS affiliate in Minneapolis reports news. Doesn't say what happened, doesn't say what led up to it. Will it later? I don't know. We'll see. But this can't possibly be a piece of journalism. You don't say what led to her death. Said twice now that she's been killed by ICE. Quote, the day of accountability has arrived for our own U.S. government and its governmental agencies, ICE and CBP, said Antonio Romanucci, one of the attorneys representing Renee Good's family. When government power crosses a line, there must be accountability, he said. The first complaint names the United States as the sole defendant and alleges wrongful death under Minnesota law, citing battery, assault, false imprisonment, intentional infliction and emotional distress and negligence that caused Renee's death, end quote. According to Benjamin Berkman, an attorney with Romanucci and Blandon, the first lawsuit seeks accountability for the decisions that Ross and other agents made that day and their choice to violate DHS policy after DHS policy. That's a quote. Will WCCO say what those policy violations were? Let's see. The process when it comes to seeking accountability from federal agents differs from how one would seek accountability from a local law enforcement officer, explained Sarah Raich, a partner with Romanucci's firm. The family must file a claim under the Federal Tort Claims Act, and the government can take up to 6 months to decide on a response. Eventually, instead of a jury trial, the case will be decided by a judge, Raich said. The second suit names Ross, White House Deputy Chief of Staff Stephen Miller, former Homeland Security Secretary Kristi Noem, and others alleging a conspiracy to interfere with the civil rights by senior federal officials, federal immigration enforcement agents, and private actors. It also alleges a discriminatory conspiracy targeting Somali and Hispanic communities with silencing their allies. What? What? I get it. Lawyers are going to lawyer, but man, what the hell are you talking about? What did they have to do with Renee Good in her SUV that day? Quote, we filed two complaints because they address two distinct but related evils, said Berkman. The first is about what happened in Portland Avenue January 7th. The second is about why Jonathan Ross and those agents were on Portland Avenue to begin with. And the answer is a coordinated effort by the federal government to target, harass, and terrorize Somali and Hispanic Minnesotans. And a coordinated effort to silence by any means necessary the Minnesotans who would not look away. So I'm looking through this story. Nowhere does WCCO, the garbage biased CBS affiliate in Minneapolis, nowhere does it say he told her to get out of the car, she put the car in drive, and hit him with the car before he shot her. Nowhere does it say that. And the answer, nowhere does it say in this alleged news story, which is not, nowhere does it say they were on Portland Avenue that day because the local law enforcement, the local mayor, the attorney general of the state, the lieutenant governor and governor of the state would not cooperate with ICE and turn over who ICE wanted, so they had to go and do these enforcement operations themselves. I think I can make a good case that Renee Good is dead today because of those I just mentioned, all those entities right up the line governmentally in Minnesota. I can make a really good argument for

0: that. Because had Walls and Flanagan and Jacob Fry and Keith Ellison and the former police chief, the idiot from New Jersey who wore his suit too tight every day, I could make an argument that had they just said, yes, DHS, we'll give you those fill-in-the-blank number of illegal aliens that you want who are criminals and who are here, had they just done that, the enforcement operations don't have to happen. Don't take my word for it. I've asked Tom Holman that on my show. Trisha McLaughlin, who used to be with DHS, asked her that on this show. All they had to do was say, yes, who do you want? Here you go. They're here illegally. They're breaking federal law. We want to help you. None of this would have happened had they just cooperated. But this story is not really a story. This is a promotion of the lawsuit against the federal government by the family of Renee Good. That's what this is. WCCO should be embarrassed. It's not, but it should be. It doesn't care, but it should. And I feel sorry for you guys and gals in Minnesota that this is one of your local network affiliates. Hopefully the sportscaster or the weather guy is good, or gal. Hopefully they're good. Because the news division ain't doing it right. I'll tell you that right now. That story should have said in what fashion she died, what happened leading to her death, and should have also included the fact that they were there doing enforcement operations because the local, county, state, and beyond in Minnesota refused to work with federal immigration enforcement officers. I want you to think about that. That's why there was a ridiculous protest. You've got Walls literally telling people, go out there and take your camera out, blah, blah, blah. I mean, they're basically telling them, go and get in their faces. Record them and spread it all everywhere. They should all take their masks off. You have the former police chief saying, call 911 if you see somebody picking somebody up if they're in a uniform. They might be impersonating law enforcement, when he knew damn well law enforcement was on the way in. So I want you to understand, if you're in Minneapolis, Minnesota, you've got an opportunity to hear some real news listening to a show like mine. Then I'll give you my commentary, and you'll know when it's my opinion. Or you can watch WCCO and just be some sort of a indoctrinated doofus who believes what they're laying down. What they wrote here was completely inadequate. It was incompetent or purposefully incomplete. You decide. 888-941-PAGS, 888-941-7247, joepags.com. Definitely want to hear from you on this. In the meantime, got to tell you about Lean. 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
0: Your privacy is under attack every day. Authorities say a Kentucky officer ran the same two license plates 2,000 times. They belonged to the mother of his child. She had an order of protection against him. He didn't hack anything. He just typed in a plate. One of 120,000 cameras. The Washington Post found at least 50 more. Most were watching women. Audit logs show a police chief ran 600 searches on two plates, his ex's and her teenage daughter's. Here's what nobody says. 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It doesn't tell you where she sleeps. 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
1: President Trump is urging supporters to come out to vote in November. Speaking at a campaign rally in Durant, Oklahoma, Thursday, Trump said the last time the radical left was in power, they gave the U.S. the worst inflation in the nation's history.
2: Since I took office, we've created more than 1 million private sector jobs, and more Americans are working today in our country than at any time by far.
1: Trump's stop in Oklahoma is part of a broader tour touting the economy ahead of the midterms. Earlier Thursday, Trump visited Denton, Texas, where he toured the Peterbilt Motors facility. And on Friday, the president will be in Mobile, Alabama, to celebrate the groundbreaking of Mobile's new $4 billion bridge. Israeli Prime Minister Benjamin Netanyahu says the co-pilot accused of trying to take over a Fly Dubai flight to Israel underwent Islamist radical indoctrination. Netanyahu said Israeli investigators uncovered the information while examining the Omani national accused of attacking the plane's captain during Wednesday's flight from Dubai. Passengers and crew subdued the suspect, and the plane carrying 174 people landed safely in Saudi Arabia. The family of Renee Good, who was shot and killed by ICE in Minnesota, is suing the U.S. government and Trump officials. A lawsuit filed recently goes after the U.S. government for wrongful death, as well as ICE agent Jonathan Ross, former Homeland Security Chief Kristi Noem, and others for a conspiracy to interfere with civil rights. Good was shot and killed by Ross in Minneapolis in January while driving away from protests. Americans spent more than $160 billion using buy now, pay later plans last year. That's according to research from Federal Reserve economists. Experts say these plans are being used more and more for everyday expenses, including groceries, bills, transportation, and even rent. Pay-in-4 plans accounted for about half of that spending, with use of those plans up nearly 80% since 2023. Financial experts warn consumers to read the fine print, understand how missed payments could affect their credit, and avoid taking on multiple plans they can't afford. I'm Tammy Trujillo.
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3: David Clark at the bottom of the hour had a caller from Minnesota who couldn't hold on, but he said, you know, nobody believes them here when it comes to WCCO. Nobody believes them. Somebody does. They're still on the air. I'm sure if you watch the television newscast, I'm sure there are commercials on the commercial breaks. I bet they're not just dead air. Somebody's believing them. Somebody's buying it. And a lot of people are buying it, and they shouldn't. Question everything that you hear and see. Don't believe everything I say, but those of you who have watched and listened to me for 37 years now, and in this form and fashion, being syndicated on radio for 10 years now, you keep coming back because you have checked my math. You have questioned what I've said. You've looked it up and realized that, yeah, the guy did his research. And that's what you should do for anything that you consider an information vessel for you and your family every day. You should check the math and stick with the people who get it right most of the time. Are we all always right? Of course not. But stick with those entities that are getting it right most of the time. The stuff I've seen from the local television stations in so many markets, including right here where I am in San Antonio, make your face hurt. I'm watching it going, man, you guys don't even, either you don't know the job, or you think the job is to convince people to go on this side versus that side. And that's just not the way it is. Just report the damn news. They could have done, very easily could have said, here's what happened, here's how it went down, here's what video showed, here's what they're suing about. That's what you could have done, but they decided not to. At the very end, they say, yeah, we contacted DHS, but haven't heard back. You don't have to hear back. We all saw it on video what happened that day. Crazy to me that it keeps happening. By the way, there was a debate for the California gubernatorial race between Javier Becerra, the former HHS guy, who was a horrible guy, and Steve Hilton, the former Fox guy, who I think would do a much better job. And they got into some immigration stuff as well, and Steve Hilton hits back hard.
4: I say that as the son of immigrants, that what we should do is have an immigration reform that will allow us to decide who stays and who goes.
3: But who stays and who goes? In other words, again, offering amnesty or citizenship to those who broke the law.
4: Steve thinks it's perfect to let ICE mercenaries come on into California, and he welcomes them, even though our state laws require that ICE follow federal immigration law.
5: Mr. Hilton?
6: I cannot believe that you're standing there trying to make these arguments when you were HHS secretary. You were responsible for 479,000 unaccompanied migrant children and for their welfare in camps that you ran. You sent them because you dismantled the vetting that should have made sure that they were with a safe, protective family or sponsor. You sent thousands

0: young children directly into the clutches of child sex and labor traffickers.
1: Everything he says is fact, by the way. Everything so far is fact. One guy wants to give citizenship to illegal aliens. The other guy is questioning the man who literally was sending 80 or 100 or even more to one address. And these are all children that were lost. I don't know that it was over 400,000, but 350,000 is what we were reporting the entire time. That's a lot of lost children under this guy's guidance.
0: Hundreds of thousands of children that you were responsible for are still missing today. 100,000 of them are under 10 years old. So I cannot believe that you haven't apologized, that you have any kind of sense of shame or responsibility for what you did to those children, and you stand here lecturing people about immigration when you treated these most vulnerable children, unaccompanied children, Steve, in this way?
2: Those retread Trump talking points.
0: It was the New York Times, and they won a Pulitzer Prize for it.
1: What's interesting is Becerra doesn't say, hey, man, that didn't happen. What are you talking about? Those retread Trump talking points. But is it true? Is it true? I mean, for me, you can complain about talking points and Trump is bad or Obama's bad. What I've never done is just said Obama's a piece of crap. What I've said is what Obama did was horrible for this country. He divided us. I can prove it. Obamacare is a bust. He never should have done it. The fact that he went around the world apologizing for the existence of America, I will call him out point to point. But if you blow somebody's points off by saying, oh, it's just the retread, Trump, this and that and the other, you have no answer. What Hilton said was true. Now, does he have a chance to win in California? I don't know. I really don't. Are there enough undecideds in California to pull out the win for Steve Hilton? I don't know. I do know this. Javier Becerra was a horrible Health and Human Services guy, because that department specifically is in charge of where you send the kids when they come here unaccompanied. And I feel for those children that are being used as tools, whether it's sex slaves, human trafficking, drug trafficking, whatever it is. He was sending them to whatever was in their pocket on a piece of paper and never checked to see where they were or where they went. We still don't know where a lot of them are. We come back. Sheriff David Clark. Don't miss that.
3: Don't be an A-dub. Stay with the Joe Pag Show.

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2: News. I'm Chris DeMeo. President Trump says Republicans must defeat Democrats in November.
3: If they're allowed to get back into office, we had a country that was laughed at all over the world. They were laughing at us. We're a bunch of fools. Now they don't laugh anymore. We have the hottest country anywhere in the world, and we're going to keep it that way.
2: The president kicking off a 32-day campaign blitz in Durant, Oklahoma on Thursday night. A $15 billion investment in steel is coming to Iowa. Congresswoman Marionette Miller-Meeks says it's a boost for American-made products.
4: Even more importantly, this vertical integration of mine it in America, mill it in America, and make it in America, we're going to be able to be competitive when it comes to steel.
2: The new plant is expected to produce 7.5 million tons of steel annually and bring in more than 1,700 jobs. 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
6: Recent polling in Michigan shows Democrat Abdul El-Sayed and Republican Mike Rogers in a tight race for the state's open U.S. Senate seat, with El-Sayed making health care and affordability the central issues to his campaign, backing Medicare for all, with Rogers focusing on lowering costs within the existing system, including prescription drugs and greater transparency in health care pricing. On the economy, both are emphasizing lowering costs and economic opportunity, all as El-Sayed works to gain more support from party leaders who didn't support him in the primary, while Rogers looks to turn Republican enthusiasm and support from national Republicans into votes in Michigan. The race is also attracting major outside financing, with tens of millions of dollars already spent or committed by campaigns and political groups. The seat is open after Democrat Senator Gary Peters opted out of a re-election bid. Jeff Manasso, Fox News.
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1: Your WPG Atlantic City Electric AccuWeather forecast for South Jersey. Tonight, expect partly cloudy skies with a low temperature of 63. Tomorrow will bring partly sunny conditions, feeling very warm and humid with a high of 87. Tomorrow night, anticipate mostly cloudy skies with a chance of rain and a low of 61. Looking ahead to Saturday, there will be a passing shower in the morning, then becoming cooler as clouds gradually clear to reveal some sunshine with a high of 67. I'm AccuWeather meteorologist Jason Caterina on WPG Talk Radio 95.5.

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1: I love talking to this man because he's unafraid to say exactly what it is that he wants done in America. He loves the country. He loves Wisconsin, where he was the sheriff for a long time, in Milwaukee County. It is, of course, Sheriff David Clark. AmericasSheriff.com. Get his book called Cop Under Fire. Sheriff, good to see you again. How you doing?
2: Good to see you, Joe. I'm doing great. Thanks.
1: Yeah, we talked about this last time, and I thought you and I single-handedly could have solved the problem, but it seems to be getting worse. These teens showing up, they're calling it teen takeovers, but you actually call it what? Teen riots? What are these things when 200 teens show up and just bring mayhem?
2: Yeah, that's mob rule. It's a riot, and so you have to apply the right sort of countermeasures in order to deal with it. And I'm seeing too many law enforcement agencies, and it isn't because of the cop on the street. It's because their hands are tied by their superior officers or the administration into soft peddling this thing and handling it with kid gloves. That is not an effective countermeasure to deal with a riot.
1: Can you tell my audience and me what you think it is that's causing it? I know that there are a bunch of bad people doing bad things because they know that they've got anarchy and they're going to get away with it. But how do you think they're even organizing it? Are they going on Snapchat? Are they going on some other social media? Because there's no way 200 people organically show up somewhere.
2: Well, it's easy to do with social media, though. If you got a large following and then everybody else just forwards the message to their group, you can see how this thing grows exponentially. So if I have 10 followers and I get notified,

0: 10, and then those 10 pass it on to their friends. They might have different people that follow them. So it's easy to do with social media. It's easy to organize.
1: Do we know what social media it is? And if you were still the sheriff, how would you track them down? Would you secretly join their group or have somebody in your sheriff's department join the group, find out where it's going to happen, then thwart it before it happens? There's got to be a way to stop it.
0: Yeah, a lot of them are using TikTok now. Not so much Instagram and X, but so some of them are using that as well. But that's what the police have to do, is you have to have a unit of people dedicated to monitoring these individuals. And like you said, infiltrate them, get involved, you know, get inside the group, and law enforcement, the people who are working on it, can get notified ahead of time what's going to happen and can pre-plan. But I don't know that a lot of that is going on. Like I said, there's too much. If it misidentified and misdiagnosed the problem, Joe, so they're going to apply the wrong countermeasures and wrong strategies to stay out ahead of this thing. And then once you're out ahead of it, you can have your resources marshaled so you're not having to wait while you call other resources in. And if you stay ahead of it and then apply the sort of remedies that'll work, it's not just arrests. It's towing vehicles. It's using the federal statutes to charge some of these organizers federally. That would help as well, because it would dissuade and discourage. And you just got to keep at it and keep at it. Look, this isn't the first time this stuff has happened. They used to call it, if you recall, going back into the early 90s, they had different names for it, where these, you know, large groups of young people would descend onto an area and raise hell. So it's the same sort of strategies, but now they're aided by technology, which they weren't back in the 90s, in order to organize. And that's why you see them being able to amass a large number in a short period of time.
1: Do you think that mayors like Brandon Johnson wanted to stop? It almost seems like he wants them to do this.
0: It does, doesn't it? Because look at the way he talks about this stuff. First of all, he says, don't call it a street mob. He says, these are just young people that are looking for something to do. No, they're not. They're looking to raise hell. So the reason why he's soft-shoeing it, because he doesn't know what to do, and you think that he would instruct the Chicago Police Department administrators to come up with a more effective strategy to deal with these things. But instead, he tries to downplay it, and it's kind of, you know, put your head in the sand and maybe it'll go away. Maybe people won't know what's going on. But I'll tell you what, in terms of the quality of life in the city of Chicago, it's hell right now.
1: Well, he wants fewer police and he wants more counselors. When you were a sheriff, did you ever think to yourself, I could probably cut down on crime if we got rid of cops and then we brought in a bunch of counselors who said, why are you doing the crime? I mean, David, what is that? I mean, what exactly is that? Is this a guy, again, who just doesn't get it, or he wants anarchy to say, see, these poor people haven't gotten the opportunities that the white people have gotten, therefore we have to let them do anything they want? I feel like the second is what he's doing.
0: It could be. You know, I don't want to try to get inside his head, but if you think about it, what this
1: scary.
0: Does, it masks, scary place, right?
1: Yeah.
0: It masks a lot of his other failures in terms of leading the city of Chicago. The budget's a mess. He can't get that together. Some of the other things that are going on in terms of city government is a mess. And so this thing here kind of distracts from the fact that he's failing everywhere else. So
1: yeah,
0: that might be a motivation for him to not mind that these things are happening.
1: At Sheriff Clark over on X, and Clark has an E at the end. Did you ever get over a million, or they never took the bands off of you?
0: No, I got the...
1: You were that close. How many times, right?
0: 890,000. And then it started to slow down. But that was when the old people were, the former, I should say,
1: yeah,
0: people were running Twitter. And they've somewhat taken the handcuffs off, so to speak. But yet, you know, it really slowed down, and I don't think they wanted me to get to a million.
1: It is former Sheriff David Clark, of course, retired Milwaukee County, Wisconsin. Get the book called Cop Under Fire, and also go to americassheriff.com. The war on police seems as though it's gotten less intense. What happened with the summer 11, 2020, the hatred for police, I think, is much less now in the country. But it's not all the way back to where it used to be. In my generation, we grew up and we respected police, respected firefighters, respected civil servants. Are we ever going to get back to a point to where people

0: generally speaking, trust the police again? Because right now, and I'm doing these body cam videos all the time now on YouTube, you're still seeing a great amount of disrespect, a great amount of fear, some would say. People saying, don't shoot me. Why are you trying to kill me? So it's not gone completely, but are we getting better at that? And can we ever get back to where we were?
1: Well, you got to sort this thing out. First of all, the people that you're talking about, the groups that you're talking about are police haters. All right. You're never going to make peace with them. You're never going to get their respect.
0: Right.
1: But the general public has always supported the police. They went silent. They went underground out of fear during the Black Lives Matter and the riots that occurred after George Floyd and some of these other individuals. The public support waned, not because they turned on the police, because they were afraid to voice their support for the police, because then the mob would turn on them. But the public support is becoming more vocal, and that's why you're seeing some of these city councils starting to fund police properly, because the pressure's been put on by the general public. They've had enough of this nonsense, and it could mean losing votes and losing their position. And so I think reluctantly these city councils, town boards, county boards are starting to properly fund the police. But the fact is, or the problem is, Joe, that you've had such a rush for the exit of law enforcement officers taking early retirement, just outright resigning, getting out of the profession. And the hiring has not been able to keep up with it. That's a slower process. And you don't see as many people applying anymore. The application process has really slowed down and become stagnant. And so it's going to take a very, very, very long time to get these, especially these urban agencies, more so than the suburban, but these urban agencies staffed properly. I think the Chicago Police Department is down 2,000 officers.
0: Wow.
1: For a city as big as Chicago, as dynamic as Chicago, that's huge. And then some of these other agencies, I know LAPD is down. The Milwaukee Police Department is down about 250 officers. And you might think, well, that's not that many. Well, their staffing's only 2,000. So that means they're down 10%.
0: Wow.
1: And so that's what they heard. They don't have enough cops to go around anymore, which is why these teen mobs are being successful as well. You don't have enough officers to throw at it to be able to get it under control very quickly. So it's a mess right now, and it's all still the remnants of the war on cop, the Black Lives Matter. We're still suffering the effects of that.
0: I don't want to only talk about Chicago, but as you were speaking, it jumped out at me. Why would I ever want to be a Chicago cop? Think about it. You got a mayor's office that literally said you can't run after the suspect. Even if you watch him commit a crime, you can't run. You have to walk fast. Sheriff, did I miss something? The mayor can tell police you can't run after a bad guy that just did a crime against your neighborhood. You've got to walk fast. And if they get away from you, then you just got to let them go. You can't tase anybody. When you do arrest them, they get on no cash bail. I mean, how is that legal in this country to tell a police officer who is charged with making sure that I'm safe and my family's safe in a community that you can't run after a guy you just watched commit a crime?
1: You know, these departments sometimes are their own worst enemy. And it's not that the mayor can order. The mayor can order the police chief to implement these policies. And then the police chiefs, they don't have any courage. They don't have any backbone. These weak-kneed individuals will just, you know, they're lapdogs and will do whatever Mayor Johnson, some of these other cities, whatever they're instructed to do. And then the cops have to follow orders. The cops don't like it, but they have to follow orders. And if they defy those orders, then they get in trouble. And their attitude is, it's not worth my job. I got food to put on the table at home. I have a home. I have rent to pay. I have tuitions, so on and so forth.
0: Yeah.
1: And it's not worth it because of the politics of this thing. And so they stand there idle. The whole thing is a mess. But with Mayor Johnson, and the same thing's going on in New York with Mamdani.
0: Yes.
1: You got people who don't understand, and they're not suffering the consequences of this. I believe Mayor Johnson has a security staff of about 40 officers or something like that, for heaven's sakes. You know, he's well protected.

0: affected. He's not worried about it. Same with the New York mayor, same with the Milwaukee mayor. They're not affected by this. It's the neighborhoods. It's the law-abiding people. It's the peaceful people who are paying the consequences for this sort of thing. But you know what? You get who you elect, and these same people vote these individuals in over and over and over again. So, you know, while I can understand some of it, sometimes I look and go, well, you elected these guys.
1: Yeah. You know, it's interesting. You and I have talked about this a lot before with Sheriff David Clark, retired in Milwaukee County. A sheriff is elected by the people. So let's say that you're a sheriff of a county in New York, and Kathy Hochul, the governor, said, I am passing a law or an executive order or whatever the hell it is that says that police in my state cannot cooperate with ICE. You, as a locally elected sheriff, can you tell her to pound sand and still work with ICE if you wanted? Could you do one of these whatever it is, 264, I forget the actual number. Could you do a deal with ICE and with DHS to detain somebody who's here illegally if they ask you to?
0: 287G is the program.
1: 287G, right.
0: Well, it all depends on what your state constitution says, and they're all different. But let me tell you what goes on in Wisconsin. The office of sheriff in Wisconsin is what they call a constitutional officer, which means the state constitution created the position.
1: Okay.
0: And the state constitution is very clear in Wisconsin. It says the sheriff is accountable only to the voters of his or her county, not another elected official. And it makes it clear there's state Supreme Court decisions that say no other elected official can tell the sheriff what to do or how to do it.
1: Nice.
0: So in Wisconsin, the governor really couldn't do that sort of thing. And even if they did, if they tried to, play politics and see what happens, I would expect the sheriffs to say, sorry, I'm not doing that. I'm independently elected, and we're going to enforce the law. And I'm, as a sheriff, I'm setting the policies, and that's what we're going to continue to do. Now, I don't know what the state constitution says in New York about the sheriffs, but I know some of them have said, since he issued that edict, that they weren't going to follow it. And there's some other states where sheriffs have stood up as well and said, I'm not going to follow it. But it all depends on what their state constitution says, because one of the dangers, if your constitution isn't real clear, the governor can remove that sheriff.
1: Wow.
0: So, you know, that's the predicament. I didn't have that problem or that issue in Wisconsin, because I studied what authority I had under the state constitution. And like I said, many state Supreme Court decisions that make it clear, sheriff's accountable to the voters, and that's it. If the voters want to throw him out, they can at the next election. But other than that, too bad.
1: Do you believe that the federal government, the DOJ, can sue individual states that make these stupid laws? And here's what I mean. Immigration, naturalization, as you know, better than anybody, you're almost a DHS guy. Those are up to the federal government. The federal government has every right to go into Wisconsin, New York, Florida, Texas, anywhere, and do their job in taking care of the issues of naturalization. If the state is passing laws in an effort to inhibit the ability of the federal government to do that, don't the feds have a case?
0: Yeah, but you know, the doing it that way, you know, the courts drag their feet, for heaven's sakes, and this stuff can get tied up in court for a long period of time. A more effective way, and the federal government, at least under President Trump, is doing that, withhold federal funds. Do you know how much money is shipped back to the states and local communities every year in terms of subsidies? A lot of law enforcement agencies, their budgets, in part, largely are federally funded. So they get federal funds. So the way to go at some of this stuff, if they're going to become sanctuary cities, sanctuary states, so on and so forth, withhold federal funding. Now, the problem for the Trump administration has been that you get these activist courts step in, and they'll say to the Trump administration, you can't do that. Well, sure they can, and that becomes the legal issue. Then they have to go to court to deal with that sort of thing. But I'll tell you what, most of these states, they couldn't balance their budget without federal dollars. So that's how I would do it. Just withhold it. If a judge comes in and issues an order, I'd then take on the courts and say, you know what? We do have the authority to do it. You didn't do it when Biden did that sort of thing, when states were enacting policies that he didn't like.
1: Right.
0: They withheld federal funding. And so we're not going to do it too. And have the

0: fighting with the courts, Joel, instead of just always having it with the state, because there is that issue of federalism where,
1: Yeah.
0: the states do have, certain rights under the Constitution, while the federal courts don't have that sort of thing. So I would try defying it. See what happens. Have the fight. Don't be afraid to have the fight.
1: But that's the problem. The GOP is afraid to have the fight these days. That's Sheriff David Clark, retired in Milwaukee County, Wisconsin. A lot more of that interview. I'll post it over online in the next couple of days. Do me a favor. Stay right here. We're back after this.
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7: President Trump is urging supporters to come out to vote in November. Speaking at a campaign rally in Durant, Oklahoma, Thursday, Trump said the last time the radical left was in power, they gave the U.S. the worst inflation in the nation's history. Trump's stop in Oklahoma is part of a broader tour touting the economy ahead of the midterms. There are a lot of questions after the Tennessee death row inmate who survived an execution by lethal injection attempt is now in critical condition. Krista Pike's attorneys say she's receiving life-saving medical care. Her attorneys are now calling for Governor Bill Lee to commute her sentence. Lee has issued a stay on all executions in Tennessee for now. Kroger employees are getting a new look with new uniforms rolling out across the grocery chain. Kroger says the changes were based on feedback from customers and employees who say the new look makes workers easier to spot. It's the company's first mandatory dress code change in a decade, affecting nearly 400,000 employees. I'm Tammy Trujillo.

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6: A straight shooter, that's Sheriff David Clark. Always great to catch up with him. Cop Under Fire is the book. Has been out since 17, but it's a great introspection, a great memoir into his life as a law enforcement officer, and also, you know, how he went after the Obama administration as much as he did. The man still has his head on straight. I would love to see him in charge of stopping these teen mobs that are showing up, these riots that are showing up, that are giving neighborhoods all sorts of problems. And the locals aren't able to do anything because they've got really, really bad leadership. He says, infiltrate. Act like you're one of them. Know where these things are going to happen and have enough police presence there to stop it from happening before it does. Otherwise, why would they stop? 888-941-PAGS, 888-941-7247. Check out the latest Pags and Mullen over on YouTube, joepags.com/YouTube. It's up and running. Another big hour coming your way, along with Ted Poe. Next hour, keep it here.
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4: The Blitz begins. I'm Chris DeMeo, Fox News. President Trump makes a stop in Texas as Republicans face crucial midterm races.
5: President Trump telling a crowd at a Peterbilt truck factory north of Dallas Thursday.
6: Heavy truck shipments have hit an all-time high, the highest in the history of our country under the Trump administration. So America, trucking is back.
5: Touting his trade and tariff agenda and efforts to boost American production, saying the U.S. has added 60,000 new manufacturing jobs. The president also addressing costs in the Iran war.
6: So one way or the other, it's going to be over. And when it's over, oil is going to go like that. In the meantime, prices have come way down, oil prices.
5: The stop, part of a campaign blitz to promote the GOP as it works to hold on to its slim congressional majorities in the midterm elections. Kristen Goodwin, Fox News.
4: The president also rallied tonight in Oklahoma. President Trump says there's a possible link to Iran and a co-pilot who tried to crash an Israel-bound jet this week. Fox's Jared Halpern has more from the White House.
7: President Trump says investigators are looking into a link between the co-pilot of a Fly Dubai jet who stabbed the pilot and tried to crash the aircraft in Iran.
6: I would say the answer based on what I'm hearing is yes, but we're working on it right now.
7: If Iran is found to have been involved in the attempted attack on the Israel-bound plane, President Trump says there will be a response.
6: Oh, they'll be hit very hard. Don't worry. You just ask them. They know what happened.
7: Israeli Prime Minister Benjamin Netanyahu says the co-pilot underwent Islamist indoctrination. The co-pilot is from Oman, a Gulf country that does not have diplomatic relations with Israel. At the White House, Jared Halpern, Fox News.
4: New York Governor Kathy Hochul has appointed a special prosecutor to oversee an investigation into a woman's allegations that she was raped at a Cornell University fraternity house. 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
4: Krista Pike, the woman who survived two lethal injections during an execution attempt, is in critical condition and is receiving medical care, according to her lawyers.
11: The now 50-year-old was convicted back in 1995 at the age of 18 for the torture and murder of her 19-year-old classmate, Colleen Slimmer. But Krista's attorneys say it took an hour for officials just to put in her IVs. She received two doses of the lethal drug called pentobarbital, which witnesses say she was still snoring loudly more than 30 minutes later. Her attorney is now moving to commute her sentence, arguing she was in unnecessary agony. Meantime, the governor is halting all future executions while the state reviews what went wrong.
4: Fox's Chanley Painter. Before the planned execution, about 25,000 people had signed a petition to Governor Bill Lee asking him to commute Pike's death sentence to life in prison. Four new crew members are on the International Space Station after a record-breaking trip.
12: SpaceX launched Commander Jessica Watkins and her crew Thursday for NASA after a three-week delay to fix their Dragon capsule's fuel system. After docking with the International Space Station, the four got hugs and handshakes from personnel already on board. NASA says the new crew made it to the ISS in 7 hours, 55 minutes. That's the shortest time ever. A fact not lost on Watkins, Watkins soon after she climbed into the station.
0: We are so excited to be here. That was a super quick trip. It is hard to believe that we're already here.
12: There are now 11 people on board the ISS. Four who've been on the station since February are scheduled to start.

0: It's a trip back to Earth Monday. Jill Nato, Fox News.
1: Stocks finishing on higher ground on Thursday. The Dow finishing up 20 points. The NASDAQ and S&P 500 also finishing higher. I'm Chris DeMeo. This is Fox News.
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3: President Trump says there are more people working in the U.S. than at any time in the nation's history. In Denton, Texas, Trump toured the Peterbilt Motors facility and told workers the stock market is through the roof and poverty numbers are low. Trump's stop in Texas is part of a broader tour touting the economy ahead of the midterms. The family of ICE shooting victim Renee Good is seeking justice. A lawsuit's been filed that goes after the U.S. government for wrongful death. It also names ICE agent Jonathan Ross, former Homeland Security Chief Kristi Noem, and others for a conspiracy to interfere with civil rights. Good was shot and killed by Ross in Minneapolis in January while driving away from protests. A crew with two NASA astronauts has boarded the International Space Station. The Crew 13 mission lifted off from Cape Canaveral Space Force Station Thursday morning. Hours later, the SpaceX Dragon spacecraft docked with the ISS. In addition to the two NASA astronauts, there's one Canadian astronaut and a Russian cosmonaut. They're set for a 6-month stay aboard the ISS. I'm Tammy Trujillo.

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1: News. I'm Ted Lindner. Just 2 months to go now till the midterm elections. President Trump on Thursday fighting to keep Republicans in control of Congress this November. The president campaigned for Texas Senate candidate Ken Paxton, who's in a tight race with Democrat James Tallarico at a Peterbilt truck factory in Denton.
2: Heavy truck shipments have hit an all-time high, the highest in the history of our country under the Trump administration. So America trucking is back.
1: The president also rallying in Oklahoma on Thursday night. And the Atlanta Braves are moving on after winning Game 3 of their first-round wildcard series over the Philadelphia Phillies in Atlanta Thursday night 6-2. They will next take on the Los Angeles Dodgers in the division series that starts on Saturday at 4 p.m. Eastern time in L.A. in a game that will be seen on Fox. America's listening to Fox News.
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6: Your WPG Atlantic City Electric AccuWeather forecast for South Jersey. Tonight, expect partly cloudy skies with a low temperature of 63. Tomorrow will bring partly sunny conditions, feeling very warm and humid with a high of 87. Tomorrow night, anticipate mostly cloudy skies with a chance of rain and a low of 61. Looking ahead to Saturday, there will be a passing shower in the morning, then becoming cooler as clouds gradually clear to reveal some sunshine with a high of 67. I'm AccuWeather meteorologist Jason Caterina on WPG Talk Radio 95.5.
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1: WPG is South Jersey's news authority.

President Trump says there are more people working in the U.S. than at any time in the nation's history. In Denton, Texas, Trump toured the Peterbilt Motors facility and told workers the stock market is through the roof and poverty numbers are low. Trump's stop in Texas is part of a broader tour touting the economy ahead of the midterms. The family of ICE shooting victim Renee Good is seeking justice. A lawsuit's been filed that goes after the U.S. government for wrongful death. It also names ICE agent Jonathan Ross, former Homeland Security Chief Kristi Noem, and others for a conspiracy to interfere with civil rights. Good was shot and killed by Ross in Minneapolis in January while driving away from protests. A crew with two NASA astronauts has boarded the International Space Station. The Crew 13 mission lifted off from Cape Canaveral Space Force Station Thursday morning. Hours later, the SpaceX Dragon spacecraft docked with the ISS. In addition to the two NASA astronauts, there's one Canadian astronaut and a Russian cosmonaut. They're set for a six-month stay aboard the ISS. I'm Tammy Trujillo.

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0: road as Republicans fight to hold on to their power in Congress. The midterms shaken up as a major test of the president's second term with control of Congress on the line. One key battleground, the U.S. Senate race in the state of Texas between Republican Attorney General Ken Paxton and Democrat James Tallarico. The president was in Texas Thursday.
1: I want to thank you for being here, you special man. And again, you're certainly one of the, but I think maybe the best attorney general of the whole United States of America. That's your only qualification for the job. I'd say that's a very good qualification.
0: The president also rallying in Durant, Oklahoma, where he told supporters he's confident Mike Mazie can win the election to succeed Governor Kevin Stitt. Mazie faces Democrat Cindy Munson. President Trump weighing in on the suspected hijacking attempt of that Fly Dubai plane. The president says he's closely following the investigation. Fox's Jeff Paul with more.
2: The Emiratis are leading this investigation, but they are working with the Israelis as they try to figure out why the suspect allegedly stabbed his co-pilot and then tried to crash the plane. Netanyahu saying the suspect was from Oman, a country Israel doesn't have diplomatic ties with and therefore wouldn't be allowed to land in Israel. The prime minister is working to figure out exactly how that was allowed. Netanyahu says the suspect is now being interrogated in Saudi Arabia. The prime minister also crediting not only those ordinary citizens who helped stabilize the plane, but the pilot, an Indian national.
0: Israeli Prime Minister Bibi Netanyahu telling Fox investigators believe the co-pilot was radicalized by Islamic groups. And the Atlanta Braves moving on after winning game three of their first round wild card series over the Phillies in Atlanta Thursday night, 6-2. They'll take on the Dodgers in the division series starting Saturday at 4 p.m. Eastern time in L.A. in a game that'll be on Fox. 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
0: This morning, the Labor Department releases the all-important jobs report for the month of September.
7: Payrolls are predicted to increase by a modest 90,000 in September, a sharp decline from August's surprisingly strong 162,000 gain, which was nearly triple expectations. August's jobs report showed a much stronger rebound in hiring after a shaky summer. More recent labor market data have remained fairly stable, signaling that the job market has regained some footing. The unemployment rate is forecast to hold steady at 4.1% for a third month in a row. September's jobs report takes on added importance after the Fed raised rates by a quarter point a couple of weeks ago and indicated that another increase is likely before the end of the year to combat inflation. Hillary Barsky, Fox News.
0: Four astronauts arriving at the International Space Station Thursday night.
8: This new ISS crew of two Americans, a Canadian and a Russian, will spend the next 6 months in space. As they acclimate, NASA's Low Earth Orbit Program Manager Dana Weigel said experiments are part of their mission, including research on stem cell-derived tissue, hoping to inspire new health breakthroughs.
9: Pharmaceutical treatments or figuring out how a disease actually really activates. But we can target treatments for things like heart disease, ALS, Parkinson's.
8: There is also monitoring of the astronauts' blood flow to see how zero gravity affects it. This is the 13th crew SpaceX has taken to the ISS. Gernal Scott, Fox News.
0: And New York's Governor Kathy Hochul and New York Attorney General Tish James giving an update in the Cornell rape case, set to do that later this morning. The plaintiff, identified only as Jane Doe, alleges she was drugged and gang raped at a Cornell University fraternity house back in October of 2024. The accused men have argued that the woman's allegations directly contradict her original recorded statements. I'm Ted Lindner, and this is Fox News.
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0: President Trump says there are now more people working in the U.S. than at any other time in the nation's history. In Denton, Texas, Trump toured the Peterbilt Motors facility and told workers the stock market is through the roof and poverty numbers are low. His stop in Texas is part of a broader tour touting the economy ahead of the midterms. Later today, the president will be in Mobile, Alabama to celebrate the groundbreaking of Mobile's new $4 billion bridge. There's no TV pool traveling with the president after CNN was removed from its scheduled rotation. Sean Diddy Combs is reportedly in solitary confinement following a report about his life behind bars. Lizzie Radabali has details.
1: According to NBC News, the rap mogul is living large while serving time at the Fort Dix Federal Prison in New Jersey. Sources say Diddy was paying several inmates to do his chores and give him massages. Prisoners who stayed at the same unit also claim that Combs was able to smuggle in banned items like cell phones and liquor. A representative for Combs said the report was simply describing the average prison experience. Meanwhile, a spokesperson for the Bureau of Prisons would neither confirm nor deny if Combs was moved into the special housing unit. I'm Lizzie Radabali.
0: The family of ICE shooting victim Renee Good is seeking justice. A lawsuit's been filed that goes after the U.S. government for wrongful death, as well as ICE agent Jonathan Ross, former Homeland Security Chief Kristi Noem, and others for a conspiracy to interfere with civil rights. Good was shot and killed by Ross in Minneapolis in January while driving away from protests. A crew with two NASA astronauts has boarded the International Space Station. The Crew 13 mission lifted off from Cape Canaveral Space Force Station Thursday morning. Hours later, the SpaceX Dragon spacecraft docked with the ISS. In addition to the two NASA astronauts, there's one Canadian astronaut and a Russian cosmonaut. They're set for a six-month stay on the ISS, during which they'll conduct hundreds of science experiments. I'm Tammy Trujillo.
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3: Beer Runner Radio, he's Eric Cronin, and I'm Gary McNamara. Well, and I saw this, I went, okay, Republicans are going crazy over price controls. You ready for this?
4: All right.
3: John Kennedy, Senator Kennedy, promoting this. You know, because they straightened out the whole college thing, right, this week, apparently.
4: Yeah.
3: But they did not put in price controls that would limit annual ticket price increases for college teams.
4: Yeah.
3: Like, what the, you should, the response he got,
4: mm-hmm.
3: 90% critical. Like, why don't you worry about the SAVE Act instead of price controls for basketball and football college games?
4: Yeah, right.
3: Here it is.
5: President, there was a time early on in this process that I truly believe this bill was dead as disco, but I think it's going to pass, and that's a tribute to a lot of people's hard work. Now, we've made a lot of people happy with this bill. We've certainly made the colleges happy. We've made the universities happy. We've made their athletic programs happy. We've made their donors happy. We've certainly made the coaches happy. And we made the players happy to the extent that this will provide stability. I guess we made everybody happy. Not exactly. Who makes this possible? Who makes college athletics possible? Who generates all this cash flow? The fans. The fans. And we've done nothing for them. Zero, zilch, nada. And their ticket prices keep going up. And every single one of us in this body has been out there all across America talking about affordability. Yet in some cases, the prices have gone up, go up 30 and 35% a year. My amendment, before you cut me off, Mr. President, I talk slowly and I ought to get extra time. My amendment would prohibit any institution, conference, or intercollegiate athletic association from raising ticket prices by more than 4%.
3: We can stop that right there.
6: Yeah, yeah.
3: Has he lost his mind on this issue?
6: I'll tell you.
3: Has he absolutely freaking lost his mind?
6: Critical thinker.
3: Yeah.
6: And spot on. This misses the mark. Sorry. It misses the mark. You know, it's not a driving issue.
3: No.
6: It really isn't.
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1: News. I'm Chris DeMeo. President Trump says Republicans must defeat the Democrats in November.
2: If they're allowed to get back into office, we had a country that was laughed at all over the world. They were laughing at us. We're a bunch of fools. Now they don't laugh anymore. We have the hottest country anywhere in the world, and we're going to keep it that way.
1: The president kicking off a 32-day campaign blitz in Durant, Oklahoma last night. Four crew members of the NASA SpaceX Crew 13 mission launched to the International Space Station last night.
3: This is truly a special place. I'm excited to be back, excited to be sharing this place with my crewmates, Crew 13 crewmates, for the first time.
1: NASA Commander Jessica Watkins, the goal of the mission is to carry out scientific experiments designed to advance research and technology for future missions to the Moon and Mars. 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
4: 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We care about you. As a team, we are with you every step of the way. If you're facing a legal issue that could hurt your standing in the community, damage your ability to find employment, or potentially affect your very freedom, call us at 609-641-2266 so that we can get to work together.

0: their brain in to get it washed. They're deliberately asking for the brainwashing. They're asking to be ignorant. Please give me the blinders that I can put on, better blinders. I want to be more ignorant, even though the technology is available today, now more than ever, to be more informed.
1: You know, virtue signaling is willful ignorance and increased passion for your own ignorance.
0: Write that down. We may have to we may have to keep that quote.
1: I'll think about that. I'll have it, it just popped into my mind.
0: Yeah.
1: I'll write it in the right way.
0: We'll frame it, put it up on the wall. We're going to have to repeat that. Yeah.
1: I like that. We are Red Eye Radio.
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0: President Trump says it shouldn't be very difficult to execute a death row inmate. Trump made the comment Thursday when he was asked by a reporter about the botched execution of Krista Pike in Tennessee. She survived two lethal injections on Wednesday. Tennessee Governor Bill Lee has put executions in the state on hold for the rest of the year. The government's monthly jobs report will be released later on this morning. Most analysts are expecting a drop from August, which saw the economy add 162,000 new jobs. That number is likely to have fallen to about 84,000 in September. Verity is looking to get off to a big start at the weekend box office. The film stars Anne Hathaway and is an adaptation of a Colleen Hoover novel. It's projected to make between $30 and $35 million in its debut. Also new this weekend is Digger, starring Tom Cruise, which will compete with the likes of Heart of the Beast, Resident Evil, and Primetime for second. I'm Tammy Trujillo.
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3: Okay, maybe this is better because I did that ad lib. All right. Virtue signaling in 2026 is to maximize our ignorance and drastically increase our passion and intensity for our stated maximized ignorance.
4: Keep that. Did you write it down?
3: Yeah. Virtue signaling in 2026 is to maximize our ignorance and drastically increase our passion and intensity for our stated maximized ignorance.
4: Put some fancy font on that. Okay, because I want a frame. We'll get some cool looking paper and a frame. Put it up here in this. I like that one. I like that one a lot because it says so much, and that's actually what it is.
3: Just popped into my mind. I went.
4: But you know what? It is the full circle that is the left, that is the willfully ignorant, and they really take great pride in it. And you bring in the virtue signaling part of it, and it's
3: I had to add to it, yeah, because no, that's what virtue
4: it really is,
3: because it's a badge of honor. I'm virtue signaling that I have incredible ignorance, and I've got such increased passion for my stated maximized ignorance.
4: How many high profile liberals have been on Bill Maher's podcast, and he said to them, "You don't even know what's going on," and they admitted they didn't. It was, I don't know, 3 or 4 in the last several months. And we played the audio, and he's like, you don't even know what's going on with your own side. There's a perfect example.

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2: The Blitz begins. I'm Chris DeMeo, Fox News. President Trump on a 32-day midterm campaign blitz. His first stop yesterday, Texas, where controversial Attorney General Ken Paxton is in a tight race with Democrat James Tallarico. Despite stubbornly high gas prices, thanks mainly to the Iran war, the president touted the economy to workers at a Peterbilt truck plant in Denton.
3: The stock market is through the roof, and why that's good is your 401ks are higher than they've ever been before, and it's never been close. So we're doing great, but I can't get the word out. I said, I'm doing great, and by the way, and Iran will never have a nuclear weapon.
2: A poll from the AP NORC Center for Public Research Affairs says just 26% approve of the president's handling of the economy overall. Multiple reports coming out saying that Israeli officials say that Fly Dubai co-pilot accused of trying to crash the passenger jet recently posted anti-Semitic content online. Fox's Kevin Cork from Washington explains what President Trump said about the situation.
4: The president didn't offer any direct factors that could point to a potential Iran connection. Now, the Omani co-pilot is accused, of course, of stabbing the captain of that aircraft and then sending it into a steep, harrowing dive before passengers and the crew finally regained control and ultimately landed safely in Saudi Arabia. Meantime, the U.S. is adding even more firepower to the region, sending the USS Theodore Roosevelt toward the Middle East. That would put three American aircraft carriers in the region by late November.
2: The pilot stabbed in the alleged terror attempt is reportedly in stable condition. The Atlanta Braves topped the Philadelphia Phillies to advance to the National League Division Series. Atlanta will take on the L.A. Dodgers. New York Governor Kathy Hochul appointing a special prosecutor to oversee an investigation into a woman's claim that she was raped at Cornell University. 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
2: Krista Pike, the woman who survived the two lethal injection doses during an execution attempt, is in critical condition and is receiving medical care, according to her attorneys.
16: The now 50-year-old was convicted back in 1995 at the age of 18 for the torture and murder of her 19-year-old classmate, Colleen Slimmer. But Krista's attorneys say it took an hour for officials just to put in her IVs. She received two doses of the lethal drug called pentobarbital, which witnesses say she was still snoring loudly more than 30 minutes later. Her attorney is now moving to commute her sentence, arguing she was in unnecessary agony. Meantime, the governor is halting all future executions while the state reviews what went wrong.
2: Fox's Chanley Painter, before the planned execution, about 25,000 people had signed a

0: petition to Governor Bill Lee asking him to commute Pike's death sentence to life in prison. Four crew members are on the International Space Station after a record-breaking trip.
1: SpaceX launched Commander Jessica Watkins and her crew Thursday for NASA after a three-week delay to fix their Dragon capsule's fuel system. After docking with the International Space Station, the four got hugs and handshakes from personnel already on board. NASA says the new crew made it to the ISS in 7 hours, 55 minutes. That's the shortest time ever. A fact not lost on Watkins soon after she climbed into the station.
2: We are so excited to be here. That was a super quick trip. It is hard to believe that we're already here.
1: There are now 11 people on board the ISS. Four who've been on the station since February are scheduled to start the trip back to Earth Monday. Jill Nato, Fox News.
0: Stocks finishing a bit higher on Thursday, the Dow ending up 20 points. The NASDAQ and the S&P 500 also finishing higher. I'm Chris DeMeo. This is Fox News.
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4: Your WPG Atlantic City Electric AccuWeather forecast for South Jersey. Tonight, expect partly cloudy skies with a low temperature of 63. Tomorrow will bring partly sunny conditions, feeling very warm and humid with a high of 87. Tomorrow night, anticipate mostly cloudy skies with a chance of rain and a low of 61. Looking ahead to Saturday, there will be a passing shower in the morning, then becoming cooler as clouds gradually clear to reveal some sunshine with a high of 67. I'm AccuWeather meteorologist Jason Caterina on WPG Talk Radio 95.5.
5: Now, it's Red Eye Radio. Gary McNamara and Eric Hurley talk about everything from politics to social issues and news of the day. 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
7: Hi.
8: Good morning.
7: Happy Friday. By the way, we never welcomed our audience to Talktober.
8: Oh, that's right.
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8: Remember all the classic rock stations in the 70s?
7: It's Rocktober. Well,
8: they weren't classic rock back then.
7: No, they were just rock.
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7: It's Rocktober. It's Rocktober.
8: It's Rocktober.
7: Coming up, we got Bob Seger, Pink Floyd, and Led Zeppelin.
8: Boston.
7: And some Eric Clapton for you.
8: And we were going to play REO Speedwagon, but it's 1982 now, and they've gone soft adult contemporary. They're no longer a progressive rock band.
7: We will not be playing Keep On Loving You by REO Speedwagon.
8: I remember.
7: Look, Roll With The Changes, to me, is one of those songs that will get me out of bed, get me motivated. It's a great song. Great song to play drums to, by the way. And I love that song, but the Keep On Loving You and the ballads. Look, they made $1 trillion off
8: yes,
7: of it.
8: That's true.
7: You know, they made a ton of money off of it. And you know, the band broke up. Kevin Cronin can't perform as REO Speedwagon anymore, which is weird.
8: You know, I said that in the 90s. You know, I've been saying how old I am, trying to prove how old I am for the last 35 years.
7: We believe you.
8: But I think I said it in the 90s. I said, I'm so damn old. I remember when REO Speedwagon and Ambrosia were progressive rock bands.
7: Yeah. Yeah. Right.
8: Because it's funny because you play something like
7: Journey.
8: Journey way back then. Yeah.
7: I don't know if I put them fully in prog, but it was instrumental, but, you know, doing long songs.
8: But I mean, Ambrosia's known as, you know, a lot of people view Ambrosia like Air Supply.
7: Yeah.
8: You know, and really, you know, you go back and, you know, Time Waits for No One. And, you know, that is the most prog rock song you could possibly ever hear in your life.
7: Well, Air Supply recently changed their name. They had to upgrade it to modern sensibilities. And it's Oxygen Supply. So it's they've aged a little bit.

0: is South Jersey's news authority.
1: President Trump says it shouldn't be very difficult to execute a death row inmate. Trump made the comment Thursday when asked by a reporter about the botched execution of Krista Pike in Tennessee. She survived two lethal injections on Wednesday.
2: Well, that was an interesting situation, but you're going to have to speak to Tennessee about it. Whether or not they're going to go forward.
1: Tennessee Governor Bill Lee has announced a pause of executions in the state for the rest of the year, which would mean postponing an execution set for December 3rd. New York Governor Kathy Hochul says she's lost confidence in the prosecutors involved in the alleged Cornell University frat house gang rape case, so she's taking the case out of their hands. In a statement Thursday night, Hochul cited new information that she says raises serious questions about the investigation conducted by the Cornell Police Department and the decision by the Tompkins County District Attorney not to prosecute the rape case. Hochul signed an executive order appointing State Attorney General Letitia James as a special prosecutor in the case, authorizing her to investigate and present evidence to a grand jury. A former Dallas police officer who entered the wrong apartment while off duty and shot an unarmed man who was living there has been released on parole. That story from Mark Mayfield.
3: Amber Geiger was convicted of murdering 26-year-old Botham Jean in 2018 and sentenced to 10 years in prison. Court papers say the 38-year-old Geiger was granted parole on Thursday after serving 7 years. The murder of Jean, a black man, drew protests and also triggered a civil suit. A jury found Geiger, who was white, liable for his death and ordered her to pay nearly $100 million in damages to Jean's family. I'm Mark Mayfield.
1: Verity is looking to get off to a big start at the weekend box office. The film stars Anne Hathaway. It's an adaptation of a Colleen Hoover novel and is projected to make between $30 and $35 million in its debut. Also new out this weekend is Digger, starring Tom Cruise, which will compete with the likes of Heart of the Beast, Resident Evil, and Primetime for a second place. I'm Tammy Trujillo.
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4: We're on our radio, and he's here, Cronin, and I'm Gary McNamara. Are you ready for this audio cut?
5: All right.
4: All right, this comes from the Minneapolis City Council that is looking at a law to require a human in all driverless vehicles.
5: Okay, all right.
4: And one of the reasons why, this is Jason Chev as council member, Ward 9, about why a human, by the way, that defeats the whole purpose of having a driverless car if you've got a human in it all the time.
5: Yeah, right, exactly.
4: if you got to pay for the technology of a driverless car and still have a driver that you have to pay $30 an hour,
5: right,
4: you've defeated the entire purpose of the driverless car.
5: Exactly.
4: But here, listen to this. Here we go. All right.
6: And cats have been killed by these autonomous vehicles. And I have a cat. I don't want my cat getting killed because of these autonomous vehicles. So to those cat lovers out there, just know that these Waymo vehicles, these autonomous vehicles have killed cats. And that's unfair. I just watched a video sitting here from the dais, and it was really hard to watch.
5: I'm sorry. Huh?
4: And by the way, I'm a cat lover.
5: Well,
4: but that would not be the reason that I would not want driverless vehicles.
5: Right.
4: That would not be my main priority.
5: My main priority.
4: Yes.
5: There would be a concern somewhere on the list for that.
4: Well, maybe it's just me.
5: Uh-huh.
4: But number one would be
5: Humans
4: dying. Yeah. Yes, thank you very much.
5: Okay.
4: You know me.
5: Just off the top of my head.
0: This is W.

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1: 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Four crew members of the NASA SpaceX Crew 13 mission launching to the International Space Station Thursday.
2: This is truly a special place. I'm excited to be back, excited to be sharing this place with my crewmates, Crew 13 crewmates, for the first time.
1: It's NASA Commander Jessica Watkins. The goal of the mission to carry out scientific experiments that are designed to advance research and technology for future missions to the moon and Mars while improving life on Earth as well. And the Atlanta Braves are moving on after winning game three of their first round wild card series over the Philadelphia Phillies in Atlanta Thursday night, winning the game 6-2. They'll now take on the Los Angeles Dodgers in the division series that starts on Saturday afternoon at 4 o'clock Eastern in LA. That game will be televised on Fox. 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
8: Your WPG Atlantic City Electric AccuWeather forecast for South Jersey. Tonight, expect partly cloudy skies with a low temperature of 63. Tomorrow will bring partly sunny conditions, feeling very warm and humid with a high of 87. Tomorrow night, anticipate mostly cloudy skies with a chance of rain and a low of 61. Looking ahead to Saturday, there will be a passing shower in the morning, then becoming cooler as clouds gradually clear to reveal some sunshine with a high of 67. I'm AccuWeather meteorologist Jason Caterina on WPG Talk Radio 95.5.
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1: South Jersey.

0: involved in the alleged Cornell University frat house gang rape case, so she's taking the case out of their hands. In a statement Thursday night, Hochul cited new information that she says raises serious questions about the investigation conducted by the Cornell Police Department and the decision by the Tompkins County District Attorney not to prosecute the rape case. Hochul signed an executive order appointing State Attorney General Letitia James as a special prosecutor in the case, authorizing her to investigate and present evidence to a grand jury. A former Dallas police officer who entered the wrong apartment while off duty and shot an unarmed man who was living there has been released on parole. That story from Mark Mayfield.
1: Amber Geiger was convicted of murdering 26-year-old Botham Jean in 2018 and sentenced to 10 years in prison. Court papers say the 38-year-old Geiger was granted parole on Thursday after serving 7 years. The murder of Jean, a black man, drew protests and also triggered a civil suit. A jury found Geiger, who was white, liable for his death and ordered her to pay nearly $100 million in damages to Jean's family. I'm Mark Mayfield.
0: Verity is looking to get off to a big start at the weekend box office. The film stars Anne Hathaway. It's an adaptation of a Colleen Hoover novel and is projected to make between $30 and $35 million in its debut. Also new out this weekend is Digger, starring Tom Cruise, which will compete with the likes of Heart of the Beast, Resident Evil, and Primetime for a second place. I'm Tammy Trujillo.
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3: Sir Cronin, I'm Gary McNamara. So I've seen like the last three polls for governor of Texas, Abbott up by 4 or 5.
4: Yeah.
3: So that seems to be consistent. Mm-hmm. I did see one poll where Tallarico's only up by 1. Again, the big thing is there where you had the radical leftists in the Democrat primary way overperform. I mean, we're talking double digit figures consistently, and that sits in the back of your mind. Interactive polls from over the weekend in Senate polling, Kansas, Iowa, Alaska, Maine, all red, New Hampshire, tied, Michigan, tied, Minnesota plus 1 for the Democrat, and Susan Collins up in Maine.
4: All right.
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1: Getting closer to the midterms. I'm Ted Lindner, Fox News. President Trump kicking off a 32-day midterm campaign marathon, hitting the road as Republicans fight to hold on to their power in Congress. The midterms shaping up as a major test of the president's second term with control of Congress on the line. One key battleground is the U.S. Senate race in Texas between Republican Attorney General Ken Paxton and Democrat James Tallarico. The president on Thursday saying,
2: I want to thank you for being here, you special man. And again, you're certainly one of the, but I think maybe the best attorney general in the whole United States of America. That's your only qualification for the job. I'd say that's a very good qualification.
1: The president also rallying in Durant, Oklahoma, where he told supporters he's confident Mike Mazie can win the election to succeed Oklahoma Governor Kevin Stitt. Mazie facing Democrat Cindy Munson. The president weighing in on the suspected hijacking attempt of the Fly Dubai plane. The president says he's closely following the investigation. Fox's Jeff Paul.
3: The Emiratis are leading this investigation, but they are working with the Israelis as they try to figure out why the suspect allegedly stabbed his co-pilot and then tried to crash the plane. Netanyahu saying the suspect was from Oman, a country Israel doesn't have diplomatic ties with and therefore wouldn't be allowed to land in Israel. The prime minister is working to figure out exactly how that was allowed. Netanyahu says the suspect is now being interrogated in Saudi Arabia. The prime minister also crediting not only those ordinary citizens who helped stabilize the plane, but the pilot, an Indian national.
1: Israeli Prime Minister Benjamin Netanyahu telling Fox investigators believe the co-pilot was radicalized by Islamic groups. And the Atlanta Braves moving on after winning Game 3 of their first-round wild-card series over the Phillies in Atlanta Thursday night 6-2. They'll take on the L.A. Dodgers in the division series starting Saturday at 4 Eastern time in L.A. in a game that'll be on Fox. 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
0: 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Just click listen, then swipe right and hear the latest news updates on your time. 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
1: Later this morning, the Labor Department will be releasing the all-important jobs report for September.
6: Payrolls are predicted to increase by a modest 90,000 in September, a sharp decline from August's surprisingly strong 162,000 gain, which was nearly triple expectations. August jobs report showed a much stronger rebound in hiring after a shaky summer. More recent labor market data have remained fairly stable, signaling that the job market has regained some footing. The unemployment rate is forecast to hold steady at 4.1% for a third month in a row. September's jobs report takes on added importance after the Fed raised rates by a quarter point a couple of weeks ago and indicated that another increase is likely before the end of the year to combat inflation. Hillary Barsky, Fox News.
1: Four astronauts arrived at the International Space Station. Fox's Grinnell Scott.
7: This new ISS crew of two Americans, a Canadian and a Russian, will spend the next 6 months in space as they acclimate. NASA's Low Earth Orbit Program Manager Dana Weigel said experiments are part of their mission, including research on stem cell-derived tissue, hoping to inspire new health breakthroughs.
8: Pharmaceutical treatments or figuring out how a disease actually really activates. But we can target treatments for things like heart disease, ALS, Parkinson's.
7: There is also monitoring of the astronauts' blood flow to see how zero gravity affects it. This is the 13th crew SpaceX has taken to the ISS. Grinnell Scott, Fox News.
1: And New York's Governor Kathy Hochul and New York Attorney General Tish James going to give an update in the Cornell rape case later this morning. The plaintiff, identified only as Jane Doe, alleges she was drugged and gang raped at a Cornell University fraternity house in October of 2024. The accused men have argued the woman

0: Allegations directly contradict her original recorded statements. I'm Ted Lindner, and this is Fox News.
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2: Your WPG

Your WPG Atlantic City Electric AccuWeather forecast for South Jersey. Today will bring partly sunny skies with very warm and humid conditions, reaching a high of 87. Tonight, expect mostly cloudy skies with a chance of rain and a low of 61. Tomorrow, we'll start with a passing shower in the morning, but it will become cooler with clouds gradually giving way to some sunshine and a high of 67. Sunday may bring a chance of rain with a high of 64. By Monday, skies will be mostly sunny and pleasant with a high of 72. I'm AccuWeather meteorologist Joe Lundberg on WPG Talk Radio 95.5.

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1: The execution survivor. Good morning, I'm Gordon Deal, along with Nicole Murray on this Friday, October 2nd. Glad you could be with us. Here's what we have for you this hour.
2: The convicted killer that Tennessee authorities failed to put to death by lethal injection remains hospitalized in critical condition.
1: The attorney general in New York has been named as a special prosecutor in the Cornell University gang rape case.
2: The U.S. is reportedly sending a third aircraft carrier strike group to the Middle East, along with thousands of more troops.
1: And how record-breaking diesel prices are set to hit our grocery bills.
3: Already in August, they were starting to see in the hauling industry higher costs for grain, including corn and soybean meal. You know, if that's going to cost more, that filters down to the fresh turkeys we get.
1: Andrew Keschner at MarketWatch analyzes how the price of diesel could have a seat at our Thanksgiving dinner. New York Governor Kathy Hochul has named Attorney General Letitia James as a special prosecutor for the alleged gang rape at a Cornell University fraternity in 2024. We get more from this morning's Mike Gavin.
4: The appointment yesterday came 5 days after Tompkins County District Attorney Matthew Van Houten said he would reopen the investigation. Late last month, a former student listed as Jane Doe filed a civil lawsuit alleging that she was drugged, assaulted, and gang raped by seven former and current members of the Chi Phi frat at the Ivy League school in central New York. The DA said his office was considering criminal charges, but said the allegations in the civil complaint are dramatically different than the woman's statement to police 2 years ago. Gordon.
1: Thank you, Mike. The woman claims that when she was a 20-year-old sophomore, she was plied with alcohol and drugs and then raped. She told Cornell police several weeks later, but no criminal charges were filed. The death row inmate in Tennessee who survived a bungled execution is in critical condition at a hospital. Lawyers representing Krista Pike, the first woman the state planned to execute in 200 years, called on Governor Bill Lee to commute her death sentence. Multiple witnesses said they could hear Pike breathing and snoring very loudly after the drugs were administered Wednesday night, even after the curtains were closed in the execution chamber. Randy Spivey is an attorney with the State Public Defender's Office.
5: I saw last night that her right arm, the arm that was facing me and I could see it, was turning purple. And then the curtain shut. And for a good half hour, no one knows what happened in that room.
1: In the meantime, the governor has ordered a temporary halt to scheduled executions and said the remaining execution for Ms. Pike will not be carried out this year. The 50-year-old was convicted of murdering a 19-year-old back in 1995. Tennessee Republican Senator Marsha Blackburn, who's running for governor, called on the state to bring back the electric chair. Israel's prime minister says the co-pilot of a passenger jet who stabbed the captain in an apparent attempt to crash the plane had undergone radical Islamist indoctrination. Disaster was averted on Wednesday's Fly Dubai flight from Dubai to Tel Aviv after the wounded captain managed to unlock the cockpit door, allowing passengers to subdue the attacker. A reserve crew on board then guided the aircraft to Saudi Arabia. On Fox News, Israeli Prime Minister Benjamin Netanyahu says the co-pilot from Oman was clearly suicidal.
6: We could be sitting today in a 9/11 tragedy, mm-hmm. You know, with bodies scattered in the desert. And they didn't, because of the courage of these people. I think they tell the world that you can't fight these terrorism.
1: A spokesman for the prime minister told Fox News that the co-pilot was standing over the aircraft's controls and using his feet to destroy them. The Saudi government, by the way, says that the captain and the co-pilot left a hospital.

0: hospital for Abu Dhabi yesterday after receiving medical clearance. By the way, if you've missed anything from today's show, there's an easy way to catch up. Just tell your Alexa, Siri, or Google to play This Morning with Gordon Deal. 11 minutes now after the hour.
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2: Spending time with us, welcome into Friday to Politics Now. How could AI and AI issues like data centers impact the midterm elections? Here's analysis from Casey Myers, communication professor at Virginia Tech. Casey, where does it rank as a voter issue?
3: I'd say it's in the top five. I think that there's so many issues that are AI related, not just in terms of the politics of AI, where we see these data centers and we see these subsidizations that are given to companies, but also just in campaign content production and the influence of chatbots and other AI systems on voter decision-making. So I think that it's kind of in two separate areas, but related. And I think that 2026 is, we're going to see the first election that's going to be an AI-centric election.
2: Or not even, didn't even register an iota two years ago, right?
3: Right. It was a kind of a tech thing that's, people were interested in only if they were kind of technologically oriented people. Now it is a social, political, cultural issue of great importance.
2: How difficult of an issue is it for politicians?
3: I think it's complex because on the one hand, AI is considered, and the narrative is that it is as something to be feared. It's something that can create job displacement. Data centers come into communities, they radically transform them. At the same time, there's this larger geopolitical issue of the AI race globally, where the United States wants to remain in first position. And that requires a certain amount of development and infrastructure in this country that is part of that larger political, personal, cultural, social issue. And I think that this is something that is still not being sorted out and its final resolution. I think that we're going to be hearing about this for a long time to come.
2: Yeah. With regards to data centers, how do politicians play this, or how do they seem to be indicating they're going to play it?
3: Well, I think it's a mixed bag. I think on the one hand, you've got people who are anti-data center. It's very interesting. The anti-data center crowd has united kind of polarized groups. So the people on the extreme left and the extreme right tend to agree on it. And so it is something that has really united some strange political kind of coalitions. At the same time, when you have data centers, you have development, you have jobs, you have infrastructure, you have communities that do benefit from it, and their tax base, it does benefit communities also, and just bringing in revenue to a community and transforming it. But again, it is not something we have seen really since the era of railroads, where you have a technology that is transforming not only the way people live, but their communities in a very brick and mortar way.
2: Yeah. We're speaking with Casey Myers, communications professor at Virginia Tech, and we're talking about how AI and AI issues might impact the midterm elections. When it comes down to it, Casey, do we always cast that ballot based on how we're feeling about our own personal finances?
3: I think that that is a big issue. That is the issue. I think that part of it, though, is that we're seeing people in the kind of the midterm environment looking at the larger aggregate of issues around technology, cost of living, economics, all of that. And it all intersects. And it's something that is very personalized and it hits at home, not just in the pocketbook, but in the way that people are living. And I think there's a lot of anxiety out there around the future. And the AI piece of that is just part of it.
2: Yeah. If wages were currently doing well in relation to inflation being under control, would AI be the issue that it is?
3: I think that it still would be an issue, because one of the things that you're seeing with AI is just a different type of communication and a different type of issue politically. You also see it affecting communities in unique ways. So people live in a community, they move there thinking it's going to be one way, and then a big data center comes in and it kind of shakes things up.
2: Thanks, Casey. Casey Myers, communication professor at Virginia Tech. This portion of the program is brought to you by Incogni. Authorities say a Kentucky officer ran the same two license plates 2,000 times. They belonged to the mother of his child. She had an order of protection against him. He didn't hack anything. He typed in a plate. Another incident, audit logs show a police chief ran 600 searches on two plates, his ex's and her teenage daughter's. Here's what nobody says. A license plate tells you what she drives. It doesn't tell you where she sleeps. That information comes from a data broker. Home address, phone, things like your relatives, everywhere she's lived. $2. No badge, no audit trail. That's why I use Incogni.

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1: And now, the three big things you need to know. Number one.
2: Governor Kathy Hochul says she is appointing New York State Attorney General Letitia James as special prosecutor to investigate the alleged gang rape at Cornell University. The former student who alleges she was gang raped at the Chi Phi fraternity in 2024 filed a lawsuit in September.
1: Number two.
2: Krista Pike, the only woman on Tennessee's death row, is in critical condition at a hospital and is receiving life-saving care after a botched execution attempt Wednesday night. Randy Spivey is an attorney with the state's public defender's office.
3: She has been in solitary confinement for more than 20 years because she was the only female on death row in Tennessee, which isolated her.
2: Pike's attorneys are calling for her sentence to be commuted after she endured what they said was a cruel, torturous, and predictable failed execution.
1: Number three.
2: The family of Renee Good, the woman killed by an ICE officer earlier this year in Minneapolis, has filed civil lawsuits against the federal government, federal agents, and officials. Becca Good, who was Renee's partner.
4: We are here today not out of anger and not out of hate. We are here because Renee's love and legacy demand a better world for her children, for this community, and for this country.
2: Renee was killed on January 7th by ICE agent Jonathan Ross. The Justice Department says that a Massachusetts man has been indicted for allegedly cyber-stalking podcaster Katie Miller, who is married to White House Deputy Chief of Staff for Policy Stephen Miller. The suspect has been identified as 41-year-old John Proya. Energy Secretary Chris Wright said on Fox News that he believes gasoline prices may have peaked.
5: There's a very good chance we've hit peak prices, and we're going to see, I think we're almost surely going to see diesel prices decline. I think we're quite likely going to see meaningful declines in gasoline prices as well.
2: AAA data reports that the national average sits at $4.39 per gallon. USA Today reports that a Texas man found a bag of cash worth more than $128,000 on top of a Bank of America ATM back in August. He returned all the money to authorities, who determined the money belonged to the bank, and he was given no reward.
0: What?
2: No reward, nothing. It was like a pat on the back. Thanks so much. You did great.
0: Wow.
2: Couldn't slip him a little something of all that money?
0: A gift card to dinner at a minimum.
2: Yeah, I didn't even think about that. It doesn't even have to be cash to show your thanks.
0: Didn't have to slip him, you know, a few $100 bills out of that. Wow, that's terrible. Come on, Bank of America.
2: Makes you regret doing the good deed, you know what I mean?
0: Seriously.
2: If I was him, I'd be mad.
0: God. Terrible. Thank you, Nicole. 22 minutes now after the hour.
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10: This is Fox on Health. More than one in five seniors may be at risk for dangerous drug interactions. A study on medication safety finding about 22% of U.S. adults between the ages of 62 and 85 had a drug regimen that could harm their health. The numbers are a slight improvement from 2015 and 2016, when nearly 26% of seniors were at risk for drug interactions. Researchers recently compared data gathered during two separate waves of a national study on health and aging involving nearly 5,000 seniors who were taking multiple medications regularly. They found seniors taking several medications increased from 31%

0: nearly 36%, which boosted their risk for drug interactions. The team noted taking five or more prescription medications at the same time is an ongoing health concern for seniors. Findings appear in JAMA, the Journal of the American Medical Association. For more health news, go to foxnewshealth.com. I'm Lisa Brady with Fox on Health.
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6: Thanks for being with us. Higher diesel prices were already pressuring prices for groceries, especially perishables that are trucked to stores, such as fresh fruits and veggies. But more diesel-related price increases on consumer goods could land just as people start thinking up their Thanksgiving menus. Here's Andrew Keschner, personal finance reporter at MarketWatch. Andy, set the scene.
7: Basically, everyone knows about gas prices and what, you know, how much it costs to fill up their tank. But diesel fuel is like the behind-the-scenes big player in the economy. Diesel fuel powers farm equipment, tractor trailers, freight trains. It's the lifeblood of the economy, you know, the heavy duty stuff that gets food and goods to stores. And so when the cost of diesel goes up, inevitably it's going to mean the cost of our goods and foods and all that sort of stuff going up a little bit as well. So, you know, here we are, record breaking prices, and I'm just trying to understand when the price impact comes.
6: Yeah. All right. So take a look at Thanksgiving then and the potential impact there.
7: Right. So, you know, talking to one person who specializes in commodities, they were saying already in August, they were starting to see in the hauling industry higher costs for grain, including corn and soybean meal. Both of those things happen to be a big part of poultry feed. And so, you know, if that's going to cost more, that filters down to the fresh turkeys we get. And fresh turkeys are shipped to stores pretty much in like early November. They don't really have much shelf life. So that's going to filter down, according to the people I talked to. You know, the somewhat good news is that a lot of people buy frozen turkeys. And so that process of getting those to the store has already been happening. So it might kind of miss the most of it.
6: Oh, okay.
7: But yeah, I mean, it's kind of good news, but, you know, good news in a tricky situation. Yeah. And what's more, we have economists from the U.S. Department of Agriculture who were raising the price forecast on a frozen whole hen. So anyway, we have these signs that are showing up that's going to pay, you know, cost more. You know, and it's not like I don't know if it's going to be exorbitantly more, but it's kind of this drip, drip, drip, or rip, rip, rip of our wallets that just keeps happening.
6: Yeah. We're speaking with Andy Keschner, personal finance reporter at MarketWatch. The story is called Record-Breaking Diesel Prices Are Poised to Hit Grocery Bills and Your Thanksgiving Turkey. You referenced pumpkin season, too. What was your angle there?
7: Yeah, so same idea. So kind of like the high cost of diesel is coinciding with certain foods and things we always associate with Thanksgiving, including the pumpkin. You know, I talked to one pumpkin farmer who pointed that out, that says, you know, this is like prime season to do it. I mean, one thing I will say is we are down for now from the actual records, where so the last, you know, the record was $6.52 according to AAA. We're down to $6.38. So, you know, I mean, we're it's the right direction, but that's not a heck of a lot lower.
6: All right, thanks, Andy. Andrew Keschner, personal finance reporter at MarketWatch. 30 minutes now after the hour on This Morning, America's First News.

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1: News. I'm Chris DeMeo. President Trump wrapping up a two-state swing in Durant, Oklahoma last night.
2: I really came here to pay my respect to a place, really to a place that I love and I appreciate. So that's why I'm here.
1: The president says even though he overwhelmingly won the state 2 years ago, it's important to get out and vote. Earlier, he was in Denton, Texas, campaigning for Attorney General and Senate candidate Ken Paxton. Four crew members of the NASA SpaceX Crew 13 mission launched to the International Space Station yesterday.
3: This is truly a special place. I'm excited to be back, excited to be sharing this place with my crewmates, Crew 13 crewmates, for the first time.
1: NASA Commander Jessica Watkins, the goal of the mission is to carry out scientific experiments designed to advance research and technology for future missions to the moon and Mars while improving life on Earth. 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
4: I'm Liz Claman, and this is the Fox Business Report.
5: A choppy trading session with the major averages kicking off the new trading month and fourth quarter higher. Stocks shaking off bigger earlier losses as Treasury yields backed off from multi-decade highs. Tech and energy were the best performing S&P 500 sectors while healthcare lagged. Shares of Micron Technology rose over 2% after the memory chip maker posted a surge in quarterly profit and revenue. The Dow up 21 points, the Nasdaq higher by 11, S&P 500 up 15. Darius Dale of 42 Macro sees a dip and recovery coming on Wall Street.
6: Stocks, gold, and Bitcoin will be significantly higher in price by the end of 2027. They're probably going to be lower in price by the end of 2026. Do with that what you must.
5: This morning, the Labor Department releases the jobs report for September. That's your Fox Business Report. I'm Hillary Barsky, invested in you.
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1: Your WPG Atlantic City Electric AccuWeather forecast for South Jersey. Today will bring partly sunny skies with very warm and humid conditions, reaching a high of 87. Tonight, expect mostly cloudy skies with a chance of rain and a low of 61. Tomorrow, we'll start with a passing shower in the morning.

0: morning, but it will become cooler with clouds gradually giving way to some sunshine and a high of 67. Sunday may bring a chance of rain with a high of 64. By Monday, skies will be mostly sunny and pleasant with a high of 72. I'm AccuWeather meteorologist Joe Lundberg on WPG Talk Radio 95.5.
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2: Thanks for spending time with us. Welcome into Friday, October 2nd. Gordon Deal with Nicole Murray. Some of our top stories and headlines. New York's Attorney General will be a special prosecutor in the Cornell University gang rape case. The death row inmate in Tennessee who survived an execution on Wednesday is in critical condition. U.S. reportedly sending thousands more troops and a third aircraft carrier strike group to the Middle East as Trump weighs more action against Iran. Oil has slipped below $100 a barrel this morning. Braves eliminate the Phillies from the wild card playoffs. Browns over the Steelers in football. And the heroic kids on a school bus in western Pennsylvania. We'll have that story in about 20 minutes. What's trending on the job scene? The Labor Department releases its September employment report today. Here's a preview from Mark Hamrick, Chief Economic Analyst at The Hamrick Brief. Mark, what can we expect?
3: Good to be with you, Gordon. I think the good news here is that the job market with respect to the broader economy is not the major concern. The major concern is prices and the gap between wages. And that's a real problem because worker pay has been losing ground against prices for many months now. And so we'll be looking at that wage component perhaps more closely. That's a data point called average hourly earnings within this report. So what we tend to get are headlines that are generated based on the unemployment rate, which is expected to stick at a relatively historically low level of 4.1%, and the number of jobs added expected to be fairly respectable at around 80 to 100,000 jobs added.
2: Okay. So what kind of trends are we seeing in here in terms of perhaps who's being hired?
3: Well, for some months now, we've seen healthcare and education providing much of the growth in the labor force. And as we've discussed many times, a day or so ahead of this government employment report, we get the private payroll data from ADP, a private company. And so that can be somewhat instructive as to what to look for because there is some overlap there in the sense of, well, they're measuring the workforce. The federal government is measuring perhaps at a larger level. And so leisure and hospitality, that's sort of an old standby that includes bars, restaurants, live sports and entertainment. Manufacturing and construction also added jobs within the ADP report, but also there were some minus columns. And so, interestingly enough, financial activities and professional and business services were losing jobs. And we saw essentially flatlining for trade, transportation, and utilities. We know that transportation costs are high and continuing to rise because of the war with Iran and the direct impact it has on gasoline, but more importantly, on diesel fuel.
2: Yeah. We're speaking with Mark Hamrick, Chief Economic Analyst at The Hamrick Brief. We're previewing the September jobs report. So you referenced some of the kind of the losing categories here. Is it too much to say some of that is tied to AI or not necessarily? I feel like we've seen conflicting reports on what AI has meant to the job market.
3: Well, first of all, I think that's right. There is probably some job loss and no doubt a lot of job creation because the data center slash AI build out is one of the primary drivers of economic growth in this country as we measure it in GDP. We do worry about disruption as well because the information sector has been one where we've seen a lot of job losses where essentially employers in the media space are adjusting to all kinds of things, including AI. You have to include in that streaming and all the other kind of relatively new technologies as well. We did get an update from Challenger Gray and Christmas, which tracks job cut announcements. That's different from a job cut. In other words, it's an intention to shed jobs. And they do say that AI is cited as the number one reason for job cut announcements. But that doesn't tell us anything necessarily about that being juxtaposed alongside the jobs creation that's going on. There's also a lot going on, as you know, with the blowback.

0: In my Substack newsletter, The Hamrick Brief, we came up with a new metric to look at, a combination of whether Americans are thriving or just sort of marching in place. We call that the Hamrick American Prosperity Index, and that includes wages adjusted for inflation or real wages, as well as the employment to population ratio. That is interesting how that works.
1: Thanks, Mark. Mark Hamrick, Chief Economic Analyst at The Hamrick Brief. 20 minutes now in front of the hour on This Morning, America's First News. Coming up next, the Chicago White Sox and Cleveland Browns walk us down memory lane.
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0: They're the Shore Agency, right here in Absecia, New Jersey, 609-641-0625. Turn to the Shore Agency and tell Nancy and Kirk that you heard about them right here on Hurley in the Morning.
2: Long sports streaks this week, and it's always fun to go back and look at where we were and what we were doing when those streaks began. We start in Cleveland, where the Browns are now in sole possession of first place in the AFC North for the first time since November of 2014, 4,344 days. As you can imagine, a lot has changed in the nearly 12 years since Cleveland was alone at the top of the standings. Bleacher Report put together a handful of them. For starters, Steph Curry hadn't yet won an NBA championship. He's won four since. Vine was the most popular social media app. TikTok hadn't even been created yet. Patrick Mahomes was just a freshman in college. He's since won three Super Bowl rings. Gordon, your iPhone 6, it was brand spanking new in the fall of 2014. And maybe the most eye-popping, given how the sports landscape has changed in the last decade, you couldn't legally bet on sports outside of Las Vegas in 2014.
3: Wow.
2: Yeah.
3: That does that bring back the Brian Hoyer memories, I think, right?
2: Oh, yeah.
3: He was the quarterback then. I think Johnny Manziel got some action.
2: The Cleveland fans are shuddering right now. Yeah. How many have there been? Like 35 different quarterbacks since they moved back, since they brought the Cleveland franchise back?
3: Yeah. Quarterbacks or unsuccessful quarterbacks, or one of the same, I guess.
2: Yeah, there's somebody who has a t-shirt going, right? Who it's actually like run out of room on his t-shirt, writing all the names of all the Browns quarterbacks that they've had. So, you know, good for them for having some success here.
3: I always say I think the New York Jets and the Cleveland Browns have relatively similar quarterback frustrations for decades now, and not having the guy.
2: Yeah, it is the hardest thing. Yeah, as a Giants fan, I can't tell you how much I miss Eli Manning. We all, at the time when Eli Manning was the Giants quarterback, we all, you know, we kind of took him for granted. I think the fact that he was there every single week, didn't get hurt, you know, steady as she goes. We definitely could use that again.
3: Yeah, no question. I mean, even like I think about like Green Bay's Packers at one point went from Brett Favre and then transition to Aaron Rodgers.
2: Yes.
3: If you're of that age as a kid, like you never missed a beat in football at times.
2: Yep.
3: You don't know suffering.
2: You do not until your team cannot find a quarterback. Right. And if you think things were different in 2014, 2005 says, hold my Zima. Yes, Zima was still around in 2005, which is the last time the Chicago White Sox won a playoff series. The Southsiders dispatched of the Houston Astros and will take on Cleveland in the American League Division Series starting tomorrow. The Topps Trading Card Company compiled a few other notable things that happened in 2005. How about the first ever YouTube video? That happened in 2005. Forget the iPhone. The first generation iPod Nano was released that year. Netflix still sent DVDs in the mail in 2005. The Office premiered on NBC that year, and Carrie Underwood won American Idol. And perhaps the biggest kick in the pants, the average price for a gallon of gas was around $2.27.
3: Nice.
2: Those were the
3: memories.
2: Days.
3: Yeah. Yes. My wife Kelly, by the way, voted I don't know how many times for Carrie Underwood
2: She was an early Underwood supporter. Yeah.
3: Yes. And then we wound up seeing her in concert with Kenny Chesney, like, I don't know, maybe a year or so later, fresh off her American Idol victory.
2: Yeah. And ever since then, like the last 20 years, she's been on, I guess, doing Sunday Night Football, Sunday Night Football opens.
3: Yeah. Man.
2: Not
3: memories.
2: Bad. Yep.
3: Memories. Thank you, Mike. 13 minutes in front of the hour.
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9: Recent polling in Michigan shows Democrat Abdul El-Sayed and Republican Mike Rogers in a tight race for the state's open U.S. Senate seat, with El-Sayed making health care and affordability the central

0: social issues to his campaign, backing Medicare for All, with Rogers focusing on lowering costs within the existing system, including prescription drugs and greater transparency in healthcare pricing. On the economy, both are emphasizing lowering costs and economic opportunity, all as El Sayed works to gain more support from party leaders who didn't support him in the primary, while Rogers looks to turn Republican enthusiasm and support from national Republicans into votes in Michigan. The race is also attracting major outside financing, with tens of millions of dollars already spent or committed by campaigns and political groups. The seat is open after Democrat Senator Gary Peters opted out of a re-election bid. Jeff Manasso, Fox News.
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1: Your WPG Atlantic City Electric AccuWeather forecast for South Jersey. Today will bring partly sunny skies with very warm and humid conditions reaching a high of 87. Tonight expect mostly cloudy skies with a chance of rain and a low of 61. Tomorrow we'll start with a passing shower in the morning, but it will become cooler with clouds gradually giving way to some sunshine and a high of 67. Sunday may bring a chance of rain with a high of 64. By Monday, skies will be mostly sunny and pleasant with a high of 72. I'm AccuWeather meteorologist Joe Lundberg on WPG Talk Radio 95.5.
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3: Thanks for being with us. A new study finds that an AI tool that analyzes speech could give users a glimpse of how they're aging and whether they're at risk of dementia. The tool analyzes hundreds of speech and language patterns to estimate the user's chronological age from the way they talk. The study, published in the journal Science Advances, describes a speech clock that estimates a person's chronological age from hundreds of acoustic and linguistic characteristics of their speech. The researchers used machine learning to analyze hundreds of features capturing how people speak and what they say. These included speech rate and pauses, pitch, emotional content and vocabulary, and the amount of verbal output. Machine learning models then developed an individual speech age gap. People with older sounding speech also perform worse on various tests of memory, language, and attention, and they had more difficulty with everyday function. 8 minutes now in front of the hour on this morning. Once again, here's Nicole Murray.
4: And now, the three big things you need to know. Number one.
5: New York Governor Kathy Hochul says she has appointed Attorney General Letitia James as a special prosecutor to investigate the alleged gang rape that took place at a Cornell University fraternity in 2024. An upstate New York prosecutor earlier this week reopened his investigation into the incident.
4: Number two.
5: Israeli Prime Minister Benjamin Netanyahu said on Fox News that the co-pilot of a passenger jet who stabbed the captain in an apparent attempt to crash the plane as it flew to Israel had undergone radical Islamist indoctrination and was clearly suicidal. Netanyahu hailing the passengers who subdued the co-pilot.
6: These guys are regular civilians and they did a job I'm not sure that my team could have done any better. I'm not sure they could have done what they did. They're superheroes and they saved the day.
5: President Trump said if Iran is linked to the co-pilot who tried to crash the plane, the Islamic Republic will be struck very hard.
4: Number three.
5: President Trump said that Iran, quote, is ready to fold up, adding that he believes the U.S. will win the war right after the election. Trump speaking at a campaign rally in Oklahoma.
7: Iran, that'll be over very soon. By the way, your prices are going to come pouring down.
5: Trump also told Time magazine that U.S. military action against Iran could resume after midterm elections if no peace agreement is made. A medical helicopter transporting a patient has crashed off Catalina Island near Los Angeles, killing two people and leaving two others hospitalized. L.A. County Sheriff Robert Luna.
8: During the initial rescue operation, four occupants were recovered from the water. Tragically, two individuals at that point were pronounced deceased.
5: Officials say rescuers are searching for the fifth person who was aboard the aircraft. Two parents are facing charges after a three-year-old boy was found earlier this week with a loaded, holstered handgun inside his Michigan daycare. Wayne County officials say charges include unsafe storage and fourth-degree child abuse. A Colorado man's unusual commute to work is catching the attention of tens of thousands online. Air traffic controller Jake Hutzler travels to work by paragliding versus driving. He even drinks coffee and eats breakfast as he flies.
3: It's just awesome.
5: It's so cool.
3: Man, is that awesome.
5: Definitely not for you if you're afraid of heights, but right. You got to wonder how much money, like you're just relying on wind. Like, how much money does he save on gas every month?
3: I don't know. That I don't know.
5: Do you think you'd be brave enough to fly to work if you were given the opportunity?
3: So why'd you ask me that?
5: Because
3: I did not want to be asked that question.
5: Why not?
3: I don't know. It depends on my mood.
5: Your mood? Yeah. What do you mean?
3: I don't know if I'm feeling courageous that day or not.
5: So, okay, fly someday, drive some others. Let's see.
3: You know, you don't need a license for that?
5: To paraglide?
3: Nope.
5: Oh my gosh, let's try it. Next group outing.
3: 6 minutes now in front of the hour.
9: Mm-hmm.
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2: Thanks for being with us. A Pennsylvania student is being praised for her heroism after jumping in to stop her school bus after the driver had a medical emergency. The incident happened in Hollidaysburg, 90 miles east of Pittsburgh. Video shows students getting off at a stop, and when others try to follow, the bus starts rolling again. The students then notice the driver in trouble. Fox 29 TV says that's when school officials said 10th grader Alexis Smith jumped out of her seat, rushed to step on the brake, bringing the bus to a stop. Another kid called 911. The school district says Smith also monitored the bus driver's pulse and breathing until first responders got there. The driver, by the way, is back on his regular route. For Nicole Murray and Mike Gavin, I'm Gordon Deal. Thanks for listening to This Morning, America's First News.

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2: He spoke out from his hospital bed. I'm Dave Anthony, Fox News.
3: At that moment, I was fighting for my life.
2: That's Smit Machara in a video call with India's prime minister, who's hailed him as a hero for helping save the Fly Dubai flight he was captain of when his co-pilot attacked him, stabbing him, trying to crash the flight to Tel Aviv.
4: He describes how, bleeding from stab wounds on the cockpit floor, he somehow crawled to the door and raised the alarm. I could feel the aircraft was plunging, he says, and I said to myself while I was getting beaten, this is the last push. Do it. Passengers restrained the attacker. Pilots in training who happened to be on board landed the aircraft safely. Israel's prime minister says the attacker underwent radical Islamist indoctrination.
2: Fox's Jonathan Savage. Krista Pike is still alive after surviving an execution attempt in Tennessee Wednesday night, but she's in critical condition, according to her lawyer. After two rounds of an injection that wasn't lethal, Pike was condemned to die after being convicted of a 1995 murder. New York Governor Kathy Hochul's appointed the state's attorney general, Letitia James, as special prosecutor in a reopened Cornell University rape investigation.
5: To oversee the reopening of an investigation into a former student's allegations that she was gang raped at a Cornell University fraternity house in 2024. The governor writing this, quote, newly released information continues to raise serious questions about the investigation conducted by the Cornell Police Department and the decision by the Tompkins County DA not to prosecute an alleged sexual assault on Cornell University's campus in October 2024.
2: Fox's Chandley Painter. President Trump will campaign for Republicans in Alabama today in the push for the GOP to keep control of Congress in the November elections after trips to Texas and then Oklahoma, where he said at a rally last night.
6: If the Democrats win, you'll have an economic depression, very much like 1929, in my opinion.
2: Democrats are touting the president's low approval ratings handling the economy. 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
8: 68 degrees, partly sunny, very warm and humid today. Some breezy conditions this afternoon. I'm Christina Lang with everything you need to know. Congressman Jeff Van Drew joined FEMA, Army Corps of Engineers, and state environmental protection officials to check out damage in shore towns caused by the weekend's nor'easter. Van Drew says he would like to see a coastal trust fund set up to pay for future storm repairs and flood preventative measures. He did say the tour showed some recent beach replenishment and projects that improved helped stop even more water damage. FEMA officials said New Jersey has yet to file for federal relief. Ocean Casino Resort in Atlantic City, investing $14 million to expand and renovate its high-limit slot area. The Cove will get a 60% larger gaming floor, along with new seating areas, restrooms, cashier booths, and cocktail service. The redesigned space will have a new look inspired by the Atlantic Ocean and will be located next to the casino's Asian game tables. And the project is expected to be completed early 2027. The season is over for the Phillies after a crushing 6-2 loss against the Braves in the wild card series. Philadelphia surrendered 3 home runs in the closeout game yesterday in Atlanta. This one is by Audible. Audible makes traffic less of an annoyance

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Meteorologist Ann Zarrow's forecast is next. 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

0: for the Hurley in the Morning program. 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
1: Your WPG Atlantic City Electric AccuWeather forecast for South Jersey. Today will bring partly sunny skies with very warm and humid conditions, reaching a high of 87. Tonight, expect mostly cloudy skies with a chance of rain and a low of 61. Tomorrow, we'll start with a passing shower in the morning, but it will become cooler with clouds gradually giving way to some sunshine and a high of 67. Sunday may bring a chance of rain with a high of 64. By Monday, skies will be mostly sunny and pleasant with a high of 72. I'm AccuWeather meteorologist Joe Lundberg on WPG Talk Radio 95.5.
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3: Ramping up the investigation. Good morning, I'm Gordon Deal, along with Nicole Murray, on this Friday, October 2nd. Thanks for joining us. Here's what's up this hour.
4: The state attorney general in New York will serve as special prosecutor in the Cornell University gang rape case.
3: The death row inmate who survived a lethal injection in Tennessee remains hospitalized. She's in critical condition.
4: As President Trump weighs more attacks on Iran, the U.S. is reportedly sending up to 10,000 more troops to the Middle East.
3: And parents letting their kids do some free ranging at a junkyard in New York City.
5: These people have set up this playground that's a little different than the traditional playground. It has old wheelchairs, you know, wooden planks, saws, knives, and there are no parents allowed.
3: Rachel Ensign at the Wall Street Journal on moms and dads who don't want to be labeled as helicopter parents. New York Governor Kathy Hochul has named Attorney General Letitia James as a special prosecutor for the alleged gang rape at a Cornell University fraternity in 2024. We get more from this morning's Mike Gavin.
6: The appointment yesterday came 5 days after Tompkins County District Attorney Matthew Van Houten said he would reopen the investigation. Late last month, a former student listed as Jane Doe filed a civil lawsuit alleging that she was drugged, assaulted, and gang raped by seven former and current members of the Chi Phi frat at the Ivy League school in central New York. The DA said his office was considering criminal charges, but said the allegations in the civil complaint are dramatically different than the woman's statement to police 2 years ago. Gordon.
3: Thank you, Mike. The student, who was 20 at the time, told Cornell police that she could say with 100% confidence she was raped. The DA said the six-page report provided by Cornell police omitted the definitive language. The death row inmate in Tennessee who survived a bungled execution is in critical condition at a hospital. Lawyers representing Krista Pike called on Governor Bill Lee to commute her death sentence. Multiple witnesses said they could hear Pike breathing and snoring very loudly after the drugs were administered Wednesday night, even after the curtains were closed on the execution chamber. In the meantime, the governor has ordered a temporary halt to scheduled executions. Randy Spivey is an attorney with the State Public Defender's Office.
7: She has been in solitary confinement for more than 20 years because she was the only female on death row in Tennessee, which isolated her.
3: In 1996, Pike was found guilty of first-degree murder for beating, torturing, and killing 19-year-old Colleen Slemmer, a fellow Job Corps worker from Knoxville in a remote area of the University of Tennessee Agricultural Campus. While incarcerated, Pike was convicted in 2001 of attempted first-degree murder in an assault on an inmate. Israel's prime minister says the co-pilot of a passenger jet who stabbed the captain in an apparent attempt to crash the plane had undergone radical Islamist indoctrination. Disaster was averted on Wednesday's Fly Dubai flight from Dubai to Tel Aviv.

0: after the wounded captain managed to unlock the cockpit door, allowing passengers in to subdue the attacker. A reserve crew on board guided the aircraft to Saudi Arabia. Israeli Prime Minister Benjamin Netanyahu says the co-pilot from Oman was clearly suicidal. Netanyahu is also giving a plumber who helped stop the Dubai flight attacker a boost for his business. He shared the passenger's business page on X and offered a personal recommendation.
1: These guys are regular civilians, and they did a job. I'm not sure that my team could have done any better. I'm not sure they could have done what they did. They're superheroes, and they saved the day.
0: He was on Fox News. The Saudi government says that the captain and co-pilot left the hospital for Abu Dhabi yesterday morning after receiving medical clearance. 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
0: Thanks for spending time with us. Welcome into Friday. The seemingly endless morass of the Iran war, with its rinse and repeat cycle of peace talks, collapsing negotiations, and modest escalations of violence, is likely to continue at least through the congressional midterms in November and potentially beyond. President Trump on gas prices, meanwhile, while speaking at a rally yesterday in Oklahoma.
10: Iran, that'll be over very soon. By the way, your prices are going to come pouring down.
0: More on that story from Jordan Bloom, energy editor at Fortune. Jordan, why this cycle?
11: Well, they're just so far apart in terms of any peace deal. I mean, Iran will not settle for anything less than controlling the Strait of Hormuz, which would set horrible precedents internationally for waterways and controls and all of the above. The White House, the Trump administration wants more concessions on nuclear agreements. That's going nowhere.

0: So really, we're just kind of stuck in this status quo right now, this kind of rinse repeat cycle. And everyone's waiting to see if anything happens before the midterms. But it's unlikely there will be a peace deal. So either it's status quo or worse between now and November 3rd.
1: Why is it just that you say the Trump administration wants the status quo as it is now to last beyond the midterms?
0: Well, it's not that they so much want the status quo. It's just that that's a lesser of two evils, so to speak. Really, if things are going to escalate militarily, the Trump administration would prefer to wait until after the election because it's politically unpopular, quite frankly. Iran might be incentivized to embarrass or hurt Trump as much as possible right before the elections, which is why there's that chance they could choose to strike or escalate between now and then, especially since they're losing ground in the Strait of Hormuz and the U.S. is escorting more and more oil barrels through there.
1: Yeah, explain that. We've seen that as of late. Why is the oil flow like 72% or something of pre-war levels, at least the last time I saw? How and why is that happening?
0: Yeah, I mean, it's getting close to 80%. So, I mean, the U.S. is exerting a lot of naval force and a lot of money, quite frankly, to get these barrels through. Iran is weakened, but that doesn't mean Iran is incapable of escalating and striking and causing chaos all over again. The reason things aren't stabilizing in terms of fuel prices and everything, one, there's a lot of refinery outages worldwide from Russia to the Middle East. But also, two of the main buffers that help things from getting worse during the summer is the U.S. has been releasing a lot of reserve oil from the strategic reserves. That's kind of slowed down to a trickle because we're getting down to close to emergency thresholds. We're going to keep releasing more, but not as much. The other big factor is China was importing a lot less oil. They basically cut their oil imports in half. Which really saved the world, quite frankly, from extremely high oil prices. China has ticked back up with more oil imports as of late into September, going into October. They're not back to pre-war levels, but just the fact that they've increased imports a lot is offsetting a lot of the gains made in the Middle East, in the Strait of Hormuz.
1: We're speaking with Jordan Bloom, energy editor at Fortune. The piece is called Iran is Unlikely to Let the War End Until After the Midterms and May Even Escalate Soon. Speaking of escalation, is that the only way that this could end anytime soon with one side really taking it to the other?
0: Possibly, but I wouldn't say definitively. I mean, they could come to a peace agreement at some point, another truce. It's just every time they get close to something, you know, there's a lot of talk and nothing happens or it falls apart. A peace deal is possible, but it's not on the horizon. I mean, it could take months.
1: Yeah. Explain, too, how energy markets are preparing for these different scenarios regarding the November elections.
0: Yeah, that's a real wild card there. I mean, energy markets mostly expect prices to fall at some point next year, but when is a big question mark, and even then it'll happen slowly over time. So energy markets have to prepare for both a big spike in prices if things escalate and, you know, that status quo or just kind of a slow decrease. You know, prices have gone down a little bit this week, but only a little bit.
1: Yeah. One of the things I think a lot of us don't hear about because we're not in the energy markets, we're covering it like you are, is tanker insurance and the premiums that have skyrocketed there. Could you explain some of that?
0: Yeah, I mean, the cost to charter a tanker, for instance, in the Middle East right now, just a daily rate, has gone from about $50,000 a day to about $1 million, which is insane. And that is not counting insurance, which has gone crazy as well. I don't have the exact numbers in front of me. It varies by vessel, by insurance carrier. But, you know, these countries in the Middle East are paying an ungodly amount of money just to move the barrels they're making. So their profit margins have fallen a lot, but it's still worth it for them to do everything they can to move those barrels.
1: Thanks, Jordan. Jordan Bloom, energy editor at Fortune. By the way, President Trump told Time magazine that the U.S. military action against Iran could resume after the midterms if Tehran and Washington fail to reach an agreement. He also added that he doesn't think you could ever have peace with Iran.

0: 20 minutes now after the hour on this morning. Here's Nicole Murray.
1: And now, the three big things you need to know. Number one.
2: Governor Kathy Hochul said she is appointing New York State Attorney General Letitia James as special prosecutor to investigate the alleged gang rape at Cornell University. The former student who alleges she was gang raped at the Chi Phi fraternity in 2024 filed a lawsuit in September.
1: Number two.
2: Krista Pike, the only woman on Tennessee's death row, is in critical condition at a hospital and is receiving life-saving care after a botched execution attempt Wednesday night. Randy Spivey is an attorney with the state's public defender's office.
3: I saw last night that her right arm, the arm that was facing me and I could see it, was turning purple. And then the curtain shut. And for a good half hour, no one knows what happened in that room.
2: Pike's attorneys are calling for her sentence to be commuted after she endured what they said was a cruel, torturous, and predictable failed execution.
1: Number three.
2: The family of Renee Good, the woman killed by an ICE officer earlier this year in Minneapolis, has filed civil lawsuits against the federal government, federal agents, and officials. Becca Good was Renee's partner.
4: The whole world had to watch as our entire universe was destroyed. As the sunshine was my amazing Renee was robbed from us, from her children, and from her community that loved her.
2: Renee was killed on January 7th by ICE agent Jonathan Ross. Energy Secretary Chris Wright said on Fox News that he believes gasoline prices may have peaked.
5: There's a very good chance we've hit peak prices, and we're going to see, I think we're almost surely going to see diesel prices decline. I think we're quite likely going to see meaningful declines in gasoline prices as well.
2: AAA data reports that the national average sits at $4.39 per gallon. The Cleveland Browns beat the Pittsburgh Steelers 27-24 on Thursday Night Football. Browns kicker Andre Schmidt made a 56-yard field goal with 10 seconds remaining in the fourth quarter to seal the win. Authorities say a Georgia diner called 911 on himself, faking a medical emergency, trying to dodge a $63 Red Lobster bill. When emergency responders deemed that 26-year-old Abdul Rashid was okay, he got a ride in the back of a cop car instead of an ambulance.
0: Nice job, genius. 23 minutes now after the hour. On This Morning, America's First News.
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4: Thanks for being with us. New research shows that artificial intelligence is fast taking over as both the applicant and the recruiter in a job hunt, which means the only thing that can get you to stand out is your personal touch. Here's Medora Lee, personal finance reporter at USA Today. Medora, explain.
5: Well, it's kind of like this interesting thing because so many people now also are using AI to help them write their resumes and cover letters. So it's kind of this interesting thing where the AI is writing them and they're also filtering them. So what are people supposed to do, right? I think they did a survey and they said up to 71% of resumes across 13 industries now have at least one section of their resume probably written by AI. And then on the other side, we have, about 83% of companies use some sort of AI to screen resumes. So how do we get out of this robotic kind of loop here and actually get to a human, right? This is the same problem we have when we call for help on the phone, right?
4: Exactly.
5: So basically, what people are saying is there's really no magic bullet, and it's okay. So, I mean, my question was like, should I stop using AI then? But the career experts say no, it's okay to use AI, and companies maybe even expect you to because they need to use the correct words or phrases to get through the filters, right?
4: Yeah,
5: the initial screening. But they said ultimately, though, what will get you to a possible job interview with an actual human is that once it gets through all those filters, they want to see your story. So you ultimately are the person who has that ability to tell that story the best. And so you should always look through everything that AI does and kind of try to add a little context of who you are and what you did or how you made decisions so that they can get an idea of who you are and how you think. So, and the other thing that they also say is that people who use AI really, really, really need to look over what AI has written. Because, AI sometimes hallucinates and makes things up.
4: Right.
5: Or over-exaggerates things. And so that you don't. So while using AI is not going to prevent you from getting a job, if AI lies and you don't catch it, that will probably prevent you from getting a job.
4: Yeah. We're speaking with Medora Lee, personal finance reporter at USA Today. The story is called Bot versus Bot, Why Your AI-Written Resume Needs a Human Touch. It sounds like what you're saying, the approach here is what it should be for students and other writers, and that's AI can be a terrific thought starter, but it should not be your finished product.
5: Exactly. So they basically call it your first draft, and it could be a good first draft, but you should never probably hand in anything that is completely

0: completely just AI written and definitely not proofed and fact-checked. I think that the famous one was that lawyer who handed in a brief and AI had written it.
1: Yeah.
0: And the judge is like, this stuff is not even real.
1: Thanks, Medora. Medora Lee, personal finance reporter at USA Today. 30 minutes now after the hour on This Morning, America's First News.

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1: 68 degrees, partly sunny, very warm and humid today. Some breezy conditions this afternoon. I'm Christina Lang with everything you need to know. Congressman Jeff Van Drew joined FEMA, Army Corps of Engineers, and state environmental protection officials to check out damage in shore towns caused by the weekend's nor'easter. Van Drew says he would like to see a coastal trust fund set up to pay for future storm repairs and flood preventative measures. He did say the tour showed some recent beach replenishment and projects that improved helped stop even more water damage. FEMA officials said New Jersey has yet to file for federal relief. Ocean Casino Resort in Atlantic City, investing $14 million to expand and renovate its high-limit slot area, The Cove will get a 60% larger gaming floor along with new seating areas, restrooms, cashier booths, and cocktail service. The redesigned space will have a new look inspired by the Atlantic Ocean and will be located next to the casino's Asian game tables, and the project is expected to be completed early 2027. The season is over for the Phillies after a crushing 6-2 loss against the Braves in the wild card series. Philadelphia surrendered 3 home runs in the closeout game yesterday in Atlanta. This one is by Audible. Audible makes traffic less of an annoyance and more of an opportunity for another chapter. Audible stories that speak to you. New members can start listening with a 30-day free trial at audible.com. Meteorologist Dan Zarrow's forecast is next. In the WPG 95.5 newsroom, I'm Christina Lang.
2: Prepare for storm.
3: Hello, this is County Executive Denny Levinson. I am supporting Tokyo Joe O'Donohue for sheriff. 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No scandal, no cost overruns, no politics. Joe has earned our continued support. Vote column A.
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5: 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By Monday, skies will be mostly sunny and pleasant with a high of 72. I'm AccuWeather meteorologist Joe Lundberg on WPG Talk Radio 95.5.
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8: Glad you could be with us. Welcome into Friday, October 2. Gordon Deal with Nicole Murray. Some of our top stories and headlines: a special prosecutor for the Cornell University gang rape case. The death row inmate in Tennessee who survived an execution is in critical condition. U.S. reportedly sending thousands more troops to the Middle East. Ukraine says there's a new campaign underway by Russia to cut off its big cities from power, heat, and water this winter. Trump says he regrets nominating his three Supreme Court justices in his first term. Braves advanced in baseball's playoffs, and the high school football player in the Houston area with a special moment on senior night. That story in about 20 minutes. This portion of the program is brought to you by Incogni. They can't scam you or spam you if they can't find you. Rely on Incogni to remove your info from databases used by scammers. Incogni.com/Gordon for 60% off. Today's parents are used to managing their kids' schedules and tracking their every move, but some are rethinking that kind of high-intensity parenting and setting their children loose. Here's how from Rachel Ensign, economics reporter at the Wall Street Journal. Rachel, what have you seen?
9: Yeah, so for this story, I visited this junkyard playground on Governor's Island, which, you know, for folks not in New York, it's this island. You have to take a ferry from Manhattan to get there. It's in New York City. And essentially, these people have set up this playground that's a little different than the traditional playground. It has, all sorts of like random stuff for kids to play with, old wheelchairs, you know, wooden planks, saws, knives, and there are no parents allowed. So there are adults, like staffers who work there, but no parents. And the whole point is like that these folks that operate this have this philosophy that parents are too involved, you know, kids don't have enough free play, and free play is really essential to their development. And a place like this promotes that.
8: Man, I'm interested. It sounds fun. What about though, kids playing with saws and knives? How is that policed or whatever?
9: Yes, Good question. So apparently the saws are not very police because at first they were nervous about it, but then they learned that there were not accidents involving saws. But the knives are, you know, pretty closely policed. Like they don't always have them out. It's just when it's like kids that are there for after school who they kind of know can be responsible. And, you know, when I was there visiting, when the kids were using the knives for whittling, there was an adult with them.
10: Got it. What about, I guess, liability here?
9: Yeah, it's a good question. So they have liability insurance. Parents have to sign a waiver for their kid to play there. Those are two measures in place.
10: And then how about the cost of going there?
9: So if you go on the weekends, it's free. But, you know, if you want to send your kid to the summer camp or to the after school program, you do have to pay. I think the after school program was like $700 total for about seven sessions that you know they go to once a week. And then the camp is like, I think, between $900 and $1,000 a week if you're from a family who makes more than $200,000 a year.
10: Mm. We're speaking with Rachel Ensign, economics reporter at the Wall Street Journal. She's got a fun story called "Don't Call Me a Helicopter Parent. My kid's in a junkyard playing with a saw." That's a great headline. I chuckled at the reaction you got from some of the parents who seem squeamish at watching their kids play in the mud and get dirty and all this other stuff.
9: Yeah, so that's one of the interesting aspects of this. It's like, can parents handle that? Can parents handle just like letting their kid go free in this place where they're climbing ladders and playing with saws? And I think some parents can. They like, you know, this one mom I talked to, she showed up and, you know, saw her kid playing in a way that she was like, oh my gosh, I would never have allowed that. But, you know, she actually thought that was like a good thing. But, you know, there are online reviews from parents who go on the weekends in particular.

0: year when just like anyone could show up and go on a one-off basis. And they're like, they were running around with saws. I mean, the parents to look inside literally have to be like peering through a fence. But they're peering through the fence, and yet not all of them are liking what they're seeing. One of the parents said, my kid loved it, but like, I'm not going back because it's full of junk, it's dirty, and we're not, as long as I'm in control, we're not returning.
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0: Rachel Ensign, economics reporter at the Wall Street Journal. 20 minutes now in front of the hour on This Morning, America's First News. Coming up next, wow, what a fun flight that must have been on Emirates Airlines.
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2: Ledger with us. Welcome into Friday. It is time now for the mic drop with this morning's Mike Gavin.
3: Good morning. Well, it feels like it's been a minute since we've had some air travel indignities to talk about. And we have a couple of those today. We know that airliner cabins can be dry as a bone, but under no circumstances do you want to have water pouring on you from above. That's what some Emirates Airlines passengers had to experience on a recent flight from Dubai to Istanbul. Video taken by a passenger shows people on board using blankets to shield themselves as water continued pouring from the ceiling during their flight. One passenger told a reporter that water began soaking her like a waterfall. Emirates Airlines released a media statement saying that it was an accumulation of condensation that caused the unwanted shower. Anyone whose seats had become wet were relocated. Despite the explanation from the airline, passengers said that during the flight, no one offered an explanation or even an apology. Of course, it could have been worse. Back in 2024, water flooded the aisle of an American Airlines flight after leaking from a lavatory.
2: Yeah. So stop complaining.
3: Yeah, exactly. This was relatively clean water.
2: Just a little condensation.
3: It didn't come from the bathroom. But yeah. I don't know. That seemed like a lot of condensation.
2: Yeah.
3: I don't know. I mean, I guess that's probably the only place it could have come from. There's not a lot of water pipes flowing through a plane. But mm-hmm. How long did that condensation build up, I guess, before it finally released them?
2: I was surprised because in the video, it looked like the overhead bins maybe were just full of water way some of it. And again, it wasn't like gushing down, but it was steady enough where it looked like the overhead bins were going to burst. You know,
3: right.
2: if you were to open them, like it might just dump gallons and gallons of water.
3: Yeah.
2: And it was in a lot of spots. It wasn't just isolated, it seemed like, where there was like a leak from the condensation pipe or something.
3: Yeah,
2: it was a lot.
3: Yeah, somebody missed something because there must be some way to get rid of this condensation.
2: Yeah, sure.
3: Right? somebody's in charge of emptying it out at some point.
2: Yeah.
3: And I guess forgot to for I don't know a year. I mean that's how much water looked like. But can you imagine though, because on a plane you can't move, right? So if the water is dripping on you, where do you go and what do you do? Especially if you're in an ascent or a descent and you're supposed to be sitting in your seat with your seatbelt on. I mean, what can you do?
2: I don't know how long that flight is. But if it was anything longer than like 45 minutes, that'd be frustrating as hell.
3: Yeah, I think the total flight was 4 hours, but I don't know how long this was all going on. But they said the flight itself was 4 hours, or we don't know what part of the flight this happened during.
2: Right, right. We don't know how long we were condensating.
3: Right. How long were we damp for, perhaps? And if it's not the plane grossing you out, it's the guy sitting in front of you. Fox News posted video of a passenger using a drinking glass to scratch his scalp. The China Airlines flight took off from Taiwan. And the video shows a man in business class taking the open end of the glass and using it to scratch around his entire head. Commenters called it gross and had some unpleasant questions about dandruff, lice, and where that glass might have ended up next. One said they think they'll stay home for the rest of their life. I mean, a little dramatic. But you don't want to be sitting behind that person, I don't think, because you don't know what's going to kind of fly off their head while they're scratching with that glass.
2: I'll give you gross.
3: Yeah.
2: I'll give you gross. But I bet that felt really good.
3: Oh, sure.
2: Yeah.
3: I mean, that's what I was thinking. I was watching the video about, man, he must have been feeling great when it was over with.
2: I'm watching him thinking, he's in ecstasy right now. He might put himself to sleep. Like, that's how good that probably feels.
3: Yeah.
2: Yeah.
3: And he might need a vacuum to suck up all the dandruff that he kicked onto the seats on the floor.
2: Might have dragged some hair off his head onto the seat and all that stuff.
3: Too.
2: That's what I'm saying. I'll give you gross, but man, it looked like it felt good.
3: Felt great, but at what cost, Gordon? At what cost?
2: Thanks, Mike. 13 minutes now in front of the hour.
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0: Low of 61. Tomorrow we'll start with a passing shower in the morning, but it will become cooler with clouds gradually giving way to some sunshine and a high of 67. Sunday may bring a chance of rain with a high of 64. By Monday, skies will be mostly sunny and pleasant with a high of 72. I'm AccuWeather meteorologist Joe Lundberg on WPG Talk Radio 95.5.
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1: Glad you're with us. A new study finds that an AI tool that analyzes speech could give users a glimpse of how they're aging and whether they're at risk of dementia. The tool analyzes hundreds of speech and language patterns to estimate the user's chronological age from the way they talk. The study, published in the journal Science Advances, describes a speech clock that estimates a person's chronological age from hundreds of acoustic and linguistic characteristics of their speech. The researchers used machine learning to analyze hundreds of features capturing how people speak and what they say. These included speech rate and pauses, pitch, emotional content, vocabulary, and the amount of verbal output. Machine learning models then developed an individual speech age gap. People with older sounding speech also performed worse on various tests of memory, language, and attention, and they had more difficulty with everyday function. 8 minutes now in front of the hour on This Morning. Once again, here's Nicole Murray.
2: And now, the three big things you need to know. Number one.
3: New York Governor Kathy Hochul says she has appointed Attorney General Letitia James as a special prosecutor to investigate the alleged gang rape that took place at a Cornell University fraternity in 2024. An upstate New York prosecutor earlier this week reopened his investigation into the incident.
2: Number two.
3: Israeli Prime Minister Benjamin Netanyahu said on Fox News that the co-pilot of a passenger jet who stabbed the captain in an apparent attempt to crash the plane as it flew to Israel had undergone radical Islamist indoctrination and was clearly suicidal. Netanyahu hailing the passengers who subdued the co-pilot.
4: We could be sitting today in a 9/11 tragedy, you know, with bodies scattered in the desert. And they did because of the courage of these people. I think they tell the world that you can't fight these terrorism.
3: President Trump said if Iran is linked to the co-pilot who tried to crash the plane, the Islamic Republic will be struck very hard.
2: Number three.
3: President Trump said that Iran, quote, is ready to fold up, adding that he believes the U.S. will win the war right after the election. Trump speaking at a campaign rally in Oklahoma.
5: But we stayed longer because we didn't want to have a short-term victory. We don't want to leave that mess to another president that wouldn't do what we did because other presidents should have done this a long time before I came along.
3: Trump also told Time magazine that U.S. military action against Iran could resume after midterm elections if no peace agreement is made. Two parents are facing charges after a three-year-old boy was found earlier this week with a loaded, holstered handgun inside his Michigan daycare. Wayne County officials say charges include unsafe storage and fourth-degree child abuse. The Justice Department says that a Massachusetts man has been indicted for allegedly cyber-stalking podcaster Katie Miller, who is married to White House Deputy Chief of Staff for Policy Stephen Miller. The suspect has been identified as 41-year-old John Proya. This could be the most expensive holiday travel season in years. Hopper says the average round-trip domestic airfare is up 31% over last year to $402 for Thanksgiving. Yes, that is a 10-year high.
1: Oh, so just drive. Oh, wait, never mind. Look at the price of gas, too.
3: Do you think it'd be that bad if you, like, pull out of holidays with the family? If you have to, like, travel out of state or anything?
1: Hey, Mom and Dad.
3: I might be having that conversation. I'm not going to lie to you. That's a lot of money right there.
1: Oh, 6 minutes now in front of the hour.
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1: Hello, this is County Executive Denny Levinson. I am supporting Tokyo Joe O'Donoghue for sheriff. Joe has done an extraordinary job keeping our county safe. We have never had a sheriff that worked as hard or loves his job more than Joe O'Donoghue. No scandal, no cost overruns, no politics. Joe has earned our continued support. Vote column A.
2: Hi, this is Sheriff Joe O'Donoghue, paid for by Friends of Joe O'Donoghue for Sheriff.

0: Hello, this is County Executive Denny Levinson. I am supporting Tokyo Joe O'Donohue for sheriff. Joe has done an extraordinary job keeping our county safe. We have never had a sheriff that worked as hard or loves his job more than Joe O'Donohue. No scandal, no cost overruns, no politics. Joe has earned our continued support. Vote column A.
1: Hi, this is Sheriff Joe O'Donohue, paid for by friends of Joe O'Donohue for sheriff.
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4: Thanks for being with us. The Texas high school football team in the Houston area gave one player an unforgettable senior night, and SunnySkies.com says the celebration may have been more special than the touchdown the kid scored. Mason Wisnowski, a senior at Manvel High School, has Down syndrome. During senior night last week, his teammates gave him the opportunity to take the field and do something he'd been waiting a long time to do, and that's score a touchdown. He usually supports his favorite team from the sidelines, but this time he got the ball from 30 yards away and bolted into the end zone. Then came the celebration. Mason's teammates from the offensive line gathered around him, lifted him onto their shoulders, and carried him off the field as the crowd celebrated. The Manvel Mavericks, by the way, went on to defeat their rival Alvin High School 53-0. For Nicole Murray and Mike Gavin, I'm Gordon Deal. 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

0: I realized that the aircraft is going down, and I told myself, this is the last push, Smit. The door is right there. And I was still getting hit, but I opened the door.
1: That allowed the passengers to see what happened, and they rushed in, subdued the attacker, and safely landed the plane in Saudi Arabia. The co-pilot's in custody. He's from Oman, and Israel's prime minister says he'd become a radical Islamist.
2: Israeli intelligence sources tell Fox News that Israel will participate in the investigation alongside the UAE to determine the exact motive of the co-pilot and if he had direct ties to any foreign entities. Investigators will also try to understand how a weapon ended up in the cockpit.
1: Fox's Trey Yingston, Tel Aviv. Krista Pike is still in critical condition after the convicted killer survived an execution Wednesday in Tennessee despite getting two doses of an injection that was supposed to be lethal. Her lawyer, Randy Spivey, wants Governor Bill Lee to commute her sentence.
3: I do hope he cares, because this is as a citizen of Tennessee, this is something that was done in all of our names. And I'm haunted.
1: President Trump will campaign for Republicans in Alabama today after going to Texas and then Oklahoma, saying they can't let Democrats win back control of Congress.
4: We have the hottest country anywhere in the world, and we're going to keep it that way.
1: Well, Democrats are trying to take advantage of low Trump approval numbers handling the economy, and Democratic candidates have slight leads among likely voters in two Fox News polls. James Tallarico leads Ken Paxton by 2 points in Texas. Josh Turek has a 2-point advantage over Ashley Hinson in Iowa.
5: Turek has clear edges with women, suburban voters, and independents, with whom he holds a more than 2-to-1 lead. Hinson does better with men, rural voters, and white evangelicals.
1: That's Fox's Grinnell Scott. 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
8: 68 degrees, partly sunny, very warm and humid today. Some breezy conditions this afternoon. I'm Christina Lang with everything you need to know. Congressman Jeff Van Drew joined FEMA, Army Corps of Engineers, and state environmental protection officials to check out damage in shore towns caused by the weekend's nor'easter. Van Drew says he would like to see a coastal trust fund set up to pay for future storm repairs and flood preventative measures. He did say the tour showed some recent beach replenishment and projects that improved helped stop even more water damage. FEMA officials said New Jersey has yet to file for federal relief. Ocean Casino Resort in Atlantic City, investing $14 million to expand and renovate its high-limit slot area. The Cove will get a 60% larger gaming floor, along with new seating areas, restrooms, cashier booths, and cocktail service. The redesigned space will have a new look inspired by the Atlantic Ocean and will be located next to the casino's Asian game tables. And the project is expected to be completed early 2027. The season is over for the Phillies after a crushing 6-2 loss against the Braves in the wild card series. Philadelphia surrendered 3 home runs in the closeout game yesterday in Atlanta. This one is by Audible. Audible makes traffic less of an annoyance and more of an opportunity for another chapter. Audible stories that speak to you. New members can start listening with a 30-day free trial at audible.com. Meteorologist Dan Zarrow's forecast is next. In the WPG 95.5 newsroom, I'm Christina Lang.
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1: The execution survivor. Good morning, I'm Gordon Deal, along with Nicole Murray, on this Friday, October 2nd. Glad you could be with us. Here's what we have for you this hour.
2: The convicted killer that Tennessee authorities failed to put to death by lethal injection remains hospitalized in critical condition.
1: The attorney general in New York has been named as a special prosecutor in the Cornell University gang rape case.
2: The U.S. is reportedly sending a third aircraft carrier strike group to the Middle East, along with thousands of more troops.
1: And how record-breaking diesel prices are set to hit our grocery bills.
3: Already in August, they were starting to see in the hauling industry higher costs for grain, including corn and soybean meal. You know, if that's going to cost more, that filters down to the fresh turkeys we get.
1: Andrew Keschner at MarketWatch analyzes how the price of diesel could have a seat at our Thanksgiving dinner. New York Governor Kathy Hochul has named Attorney General Letitia James as a special prosecutor for the alleged gang rape at a Cornell University fraternity in 2024. We get more from this morning's Mike Gavin.
4: The appointment yesterday came 5 days after Tompkins County District Attorney Matthew Van Houten said he would reopen the investigation. Late last month, a former student listed as Jane Doe filed a civil lawsuit alleging that she was drugged, assaulted, and gang raped by seven former and current members of the Chi Phi frat at the Ivy League school in central New York. The DA said his office was considering criminal charges, but said the allegations in the civil complaint are dramatically different than the woman's statement to police 2 years ago. Gordon.
1: Thank you, Mike. The woman claims that when she was a 20-year-old sophomore, she was plied with alcohol and drugs and then raped. She told Cornell police several weeks later, but no criminal charges were filed. The death row inmate in Tennessee who survived a bungled execution is in critical condition at a hospital. Lawyers representing Krista Pike, the first woman the state planned to execute in 200 years, called on Governor Bill Lee to commute her death sentence. Multiple witnesses said they could hear Pike breathing and snoring very loudly after the drugs were administered Wednesday night, even after the curtains were closed in the execution chamber. Randy Spivey is an attorney with the State Public Defender's Office.
5: I saw last night that her right arm, the arm that was facing me and I could see it, was turning purple. And then the curtain shut. And for a good half hour, no one knows what happened in that room.
1: In the meantime, the governor has ordered a temporary halt to scheduled executions and said the remaining execution for Ms. Pike will not be carried out this year. The 50-year-old was convicted of murdering a 19-year-old back in 1995. Tennessee Republican Senator Marsha Blackburn, who's running for governor, called on the state to bring back the electric chair. Israel's prime minister says the co-pilot of a passenger jet who stabbed the captain in an apparent attempt to crash the plane had undergone radical Islamist indoctrination. Disaster was averted on Wednesday's Fly Dubai flight from Dubai to Tel Aviv after the wounded captain managed to unlock the cockpit door, allowing passengers to subdue the attacker. A reserve crew on board then guided the aircraft to Saudi Arabia. On Fox News, Israeli Prime Minister Benjamin Netanyahu says the co-pilot from Oman was clearly suicidal.
6: We could be sitting today in a 9/11 tragedy, mm-hmm. You know, with bodies scattered in the desert. And they did because of the courage of these people. I think they tell the world that you can't fight these terrorism.
1: Spokesman for the prime minister told Fox News that the co-pilot was standing over the aircraft's controls and using his feet to destroy them. The Saudi government, by the way, says that the captain and the co-pilot left a hospital for Abu Dhabi yesterday after receiving medical clearance. By the way, if you've missed anything from today's show, there's an easy way to catch up. Just tell your Alexa, Siri, or Google to play This Morning with Gordon Deal. 11 minutes now after the hour.
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9: We don't take sides. 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
10: Thanks for spending time with us. Welcome into Friday to Politics Now. How could AI and AI issues like data centers impact the midterm elections? Here's analysis from Casey Myers, communication professor at Virginia Tech. Casey, where does it rank as a voter issue?
11: I'd say it's in the top five. I think that there's so many issues that are AI related, not just in terms of the politics of AI, where we see these data centers and we see these subsidizations that are given to companies, but also just in campaign content production and the influence of chatbots and other AI systems on voter decision making. So I think that it's kind of in two separate areas, but related. And I think that 2026 we're going to see the first election that's going to be an AI-centric election.
10: Boy, not even, didn't even register an iota two years ago, right?
11: Right. It was a kind of a tech thing that people were interested in, only if they were kind of technologically oriented people. Now it is a social.

0: social, political, cultural issue of great importance.
1: How difficult of an issue is it for politicians?
0: I think it's complex because on the one hand, AI is considered, and the narrative is that it is as something to be feared. It's something that can create job displacement. Data centers come into communities, they radically transform them. At the same time, there's this larger geopolitical issue of the AI race globally, where the United States wants to remain in first position. And that requires a certain amount of development and infrastructure in this country that is part of that larger political, personal, cultural, social issue. And I think that this is something that is still not being sorted out and its final resolution. I think that we're going to be hearing about this for a long time to come.
1: Yeah. With regards to data centers, how do politicians play this, or how do they seem to be indicating they're going to play it?
0: Well, I think it's a mixed bag. I think on the one hand, you've got people who are anti-data center. It's very interesting. The anti-data center crowd has united kind of polarized groups. So the people on the extreme left and the extreme right tend to agree on it. And so it is something that has really united some strange political kind of coalitions. At the same time, when you have data centers, you have development, you have jobs, you have infrastructure, you have communities that do benefit from it and their tax base. It does benefit communities also in just bringing in revenue to a community and transforming it. But again, it is not something we have seen really since the era of railroads, where you have a technology that is transforming not only the way people live, but their communities in a very brick and mortar way.
1: Yeah. We're speaking with Casey Myers, communications professor at Virginia Tech, and we're talking about how AI and AI issues might impact the midterm elections. When it comes down to it, Casey, do we always cast that ballot based on how we're feeling about our own personal finances?
0: I think that that is a big issue. That is the issue. I think that part of it, though, is that we're seeing people in the kind of the midterm environment looking at the larger aggregate of issues around technology, cost of living, economics, all of that. And it all intersects. And it's something that is very personalized and it hits at home, not just in the pocketbook, but in the way that people are living. And I think there's a lot of anxiety out there around the future. And the AI piece of that is just part of it.
1: Yeah. If wages were currently doing well in relation to inflation being under control, would AI be the issue that it is?
0: I think that it still would be an issue because one of the things that you're seeing with AI is just a different type of communication and a different type of issue politically. You also see it affecting communities in unique ways. So people live in a community, they move there thinking it's going to be one way, and then a big data center comes in and it kind of shakes things up.
1: Thanks, Casey. Casey Myers, communication professor at Virginia Tech. This portion of the program is brought to you by Incogni. Authorities say a Kentucky officer ran the same two license plates 2,000 times. They belonged to the mother of his child. She had an order of protection against him. He didn't hack anything. He typed in a plate. Another incident, audit logs show a police chief ran 600 searches on two plates, his ex's and her teenage daughter's. Here's what nobody says. A license plate tells you what she drives. It doesn't tell you where she sleeps. 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
2: And now, the three big things you need to know. Number one.
3: Governor Kathy Hochul said she is appointing New York State Attorney General Letitia James as special prosecutor to investigate the alleged gang rape at Cornell University. The former student who alleges she was gang raped at the Chi Phi fraternity in 2024 filed a lawsuit in September.
2: Number two.
3: Krista Pike, the only woman on Tennessee's death row, is in critical condition at a hospital and is receiving life-saving care after a botched execution attempt.

0: attempt Wednesday night. Randy Spivey is an attorney with the state's public defender's office.
1: She has been in solitary confinement for more than 20 years because she was the only female on death row in Tennessee, which isolated her.
0: Pike's attorneys are calling for her sentence to be commuted after she endured what they said was a cruel, torturous, and predictable failed execution.
2: Number three.
0: The family of Renee Good, the woman killed by an ICE officer earlier this year in Minneapolis, has filed civil lawsuits against the federal government, federal agents, and officials. Becca Good, who was Renee's partner.
3: We are here today not out of anger and not out of hate. We are here because Renee's love and legacy demand a better world for her children, for this community, and for this country.
0: Renee was killed on January 7th by ICE agent Jonathan Ross. The Justice Department says that a Massachusetts man has been indicted for allegedly cyber-stalking podcaster Katie Miller, who is married to White House Deputy Chief of Staff for Policy Stephen Miller. The suspect has been identified as 41-year-old John Proya. Energy Secretary Chris Wright said on Fox News that he believes gasoline prices may have peaked.
4: There's a very good chance we've hit peak prices, and we're going to see, I think we're almost surely going to see diesel prices decline. I think we're quite likely going to see meaningful declines in gasoline prices as well.
0: AAA data reports that the national average sits at $4.39 per gallon. USA Today reports that a Texas man found a bag of cash worth more than $128,000 on top of a Bank of America ATM back in August. He returned all the money to authorities, who determined the money belonged to the bank, and he was given no reward.
5: What?
0: No reward, nothing. It was like a pat on the back. Thanks so much. You did great.
5: Wow.
0: Couldn't slip him a little something of all that money?
5: A gift card to dinner at a minimum.
0: Yeah, I didn't even think about that. It doesn't even have to be cash to show your thanks.
5: Didn't have to slip him, a few $100 bills out of that. Oh, that's terrible. Come on, Bank of America.
0: Makes you regret doing the good deed, you know what I mean?
5: Seriously.
0: If I was him, I'd be mad.
5: God. Terrible. Thank you, Nicole. 22 minutes now after the hour.
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4: Thanks for being with us. Higher diesel prices were already pressuring prices for groceries, especially perishables that are trucked to stores, such as fresh fruits and veggies. But more diesel-related price increases on consumer goods could land just as people start thinking up their Thanksgiving menus. Here's Andrew Keschner, personal finance reporter at MarketWatch. Andy, set the scene.
5: Basically, everyone knows about gas prices and what, you know, how much it costs to fill up their tank. But diesel fuel is like the behind-the-scenes big player in the economy. Diesel fuel powers farm equipment, tractor trailers, freight trains. It's the lifeblood of the economy, you know, the heavy duty stuff that gets food and goods to stores. And so when the cost of diesel goes up, inevitably it's going to mean the cost of our goods and foods and all that sort of stuff going up a little bit as well. So, you know, here we are, record breaking prices, and I'm just trying to understand when the price impact comes.
4: Yeah. All right. So take a look at Thanksgiving then and the potential impact there.
5: Right. So, you know, talking to one person who specializes in commodities, they were saying already in August, they were starting to see in the hauling industry higher costs for grain, including corn and soybean meal. Both of those things happen to be a big part of poultry feed. And so, you know, if that's going to cost more, that filters down to the fresh turkeys we get. And fresh turkeys are shipped to stores pretty much in like early November. They don't really have much shelf life. So that's going to filter down, according to the people I talked to. You know, the somewhat good news is that a lot of people buy frozen turkeys. And so that process of getting those to the store has already been happening. So it might kind of miss the most of it.
4: Oh, okay.
5: But yeah, I mean, it's kind of good news, but, you know, good news in a tricky situation. Yeah. And what's more, we have economists from the U.S. Department of Agriculture who were raising the price forecast on a frozen whole hen. So anyway, we have these signs that are showing up that's going to pay, you know, cost more. You know, and it's not like I don't know if it's going to be exorbitantly more, but it's kind of this drip, drip, drip, or rip, rip, rip of our wallets that just keeps happening.
4: Yeah. We're speaking with Andy Keschner, personal finance reporter at MarketWatch. The story is called Record-Breaking Diesel Prices Are Poised to Hit Grocery Bills and Your Thanksgiving Turkey. You referenced pumpkin season, too. What was your angle there?
5: Yeah, so same idea. So kind of like the high cost of diesel is coinciding with certain foods and things we always associate with Thanksgiving, including the pumpkin. You know, I talked to one pumpkin farmer who pointed that out, that says, you know, this is like prime season to do it. I mean, one thing I will say is we are down for now from the actual records, where so the last, you know, the record was $6.52 according to AAA. We're down to $6.38. So, you know, I mean, we're it's the right direction, but that's not a heck of a lot lower.
4: All right. Thanks, Andy. Andrew

0: approved help stop even more water damage. FEMA officials said New Jersey has yet to file for federal relief. Ocean Casino Resort in Atlantic City, investing $14 million to expand and renovate its high-limit slot area. The Cove will get a 60% larger gaming floor, along with new seating areas, restrooms, cashier booths, and cocktail service. The redesigned space will have a new look inspired by the Atlantic Ocean and will be located next to the casino's Asian game tables. And the project is expected to be completed early 2027. The season is over for the Phillies after a crushing 6-2 loss against the Braves in the wild card series. Philadelphia surrendered 3 home runs in the closeout game yesterday in Atlanta. This one is by Audible. Audible makes traffic less of an annoyance and more of an opportunity for another chapter. Audible stories that speak to you. New members can start listening with a 30-day free trial at audible.com. Meteorologist Dan Zarrow's forecast is next. In the WPG 95.5 newsroom, I'm Christina Lang.
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4: Your WPG Atlantic City Electric AccuWeather forecast for South Jersey. Today will bring partly sunny skies with very warm and humid conditions, reaching a high of 87. Tonight, expect mostly cloudy skies with a chance of rain and a low of 61. Tomorrow, we'll start with a passing shower in the morning, but it will become cooler with clouds gradually giving way to some sunshine and a high of 67. Sunday may bring a chance of rain with a high of 64. By Monday, skies will be mostly sunny and pleasant with a high of 72. I'm AccuWeather meteorologist Joe Lundberg on WPG Talk Radio 95.5.

0: is that the job market with respect to the broader economy is not the major concern. The major concern is prices and the gap between wages. And that's a real problem because worker pay has been losing ground against prices for many months now. And so we'll be looking at that wage component perhaps more closely. That's a data point called average hourly earnings within this report. So what we tend to get are headlines that are generated based on the unemployment rate, which is expected to stick at a relatively historically low level of 4.1%, and the number of jobs added expected to be fairly respectable at around 80 to 100,000 jobs added.
1: Okay. So what kind of trends are we seeing in here in terms of perhaps who's being hired?
0: Well, for some months now, we've seen healthcare and education providing much of the growth in the labor force. And as we've discussed many times, a day or so ahead of this government employment report, we get the private payroll data from ADP, a private company. And so that can be somewhat instructive as to what to look for, because there is some overlap there in the sense of, well, they're measuring the workforce. The federal government is measuring perhaps at a larger level. And so leisure and hospitality, that's sort of an old standby that includes bars, restaurants, live sports and entertainment. Manufacturing and construction also added jobs within the ADP report, but also there were some minus columns. And so, interestingly enough, financial activities and professional and business services were losing jobs. And we saw essentially flatlining for trade, transportation, and utilities. We know that transportation costs are high and continuing to rise because of the war with Iran and the direct impact it has on gasoline, but more importantly, on diesel fuel.
1: Yeah. We're speaking with Mark Hamrick, Chief Economic Analyst at The Hamrick Brief. We're previewing the September jobs report. So you referenced some of the kind of the losing categories here. Is it too much to say some of that is tied to AI, or not necessarily? I feel like we've seen conflicting reports on what AI has meant to the job market.
0: Well, first of all, I think that's right. There is probably some job loss and no doubt a lot of job creation because the data center slash AI build out is one of the primary drivers of economic growth in this country as we measure it in GDP. We do worry about disruption as well because the information sector has been one where we've seen a lot of job losses where essentially employers in the media space are adjusting to all kinds of things, including AI. You have to include in that streaming and all the other kind of relatively new technologies as well. We did get an update from Challenger Gray and Christmas, which tracks job cut announcements. That's different from a job cut. In other words, it's an intention to shed jobs. And they do say that AI is cited as the number one reason for job cut announcements. But that doesn't tell us anything necessarily about that being juxtaposed alongside the jobs creation that's going on. There's also a lot going on, as you know, with the blowback to AI, the blowback to data centers. Is it going to result in some catastrophic outcomes for not only the nation, but the world? And more and more localities are saying, wait a minute, we don't want to pay the higher electricity prices as well as have sort of the other, let's call it environmental impacts that building out these massive centers has. So they're trying to weigh across the country the benefits of the employment aspect of that as well as the possible or actual negative consequences.
1: Yeah. Revisit wages broadly for a second here. Are workers winning in any categories, whether it's kind of recent memory or over the past year?
0: Well, what I would say is since May, wages adjusted for inflation have been losing ground. And these are a couple of data points that I follow very closely in my Substack newsletter, The Hamrick Brief. We came up with a new metric to look at a combination of whether Americans are thriving or just sort of marching in place. We call that the Hamrick American Prosperity Index. And that includes wages adjusted for inflation or real wages, as well as the employment to population ratio. That is interesting how that works.
1: Thanks, Mark. Mark Hamrick, Chief Economic Analyst at The Hamrick Brief. 20 minutes now in front of the hour on This Morning, America's First News. Coming up next, the Chicago White Sox and Cleveland Browns walk us down memory lane.
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0: won an NBA championship. He's won four since. Vine was the most popular social media app. TikTok hadn't even been created yet. Patrick Mahomes was just a freshman in college. He's since won three Super Bowl rings. Gordon, your iPhone 6, it was brand spanking new in the fall of 2014. And maybe the most eye-popping, given how the sports landscape has changed in the last decade, you couldn't legally bet on sports outside of Las Vegas in 2014.
1: Wow.
0: Yeah.
1: That does that bring back the Brian Hoyer memories, I think, right?
0: Oh, yeah.
1: He was the quarterback then. I think Johnny Manziel got some action.
0: The Cleveland fans are shuddering right now. How many have there been? Like 35 different quarterbacks they moved back, since they brought the Cleveland franchise back?
1: Yeah. Quarterbacks or unsuccessful quarterbacks, or one of the same, I guess.
0: Yeah, there's somebody who has a t-shirt going, right? Who is actually like run out of room on his t-shirt, writing all the names of all the Browns quarterbacks that they've had. So, you know, good for them for having some success here.
1: I always say I think the New York Jets and the Cleveland Browns have relatively similar quarterback frustrations for decades now, and not having the guy.
0: Yeah, it is the hardest thing. Yeah, as a Giants fan, I can't tell you how much I miss Eli Manning. We all, at the time when Eli Manning was the Giants quarterback, we all, you know, we kind of took him for granted. I think the fact that he was there every single week, didn't get hurt, you know, steady as she goes. We definitely could use that again.
1: Yeah, no question. I mean, even like thinking about like Green Bay's Packers at one point went from Brett Favre and then transition to Aaron Rodgers.
0: Yes.
1: If you're of that age as a kid, like you never missed a beat in football at times.
0: Yep.
1: You don't know suffering.
0: You do not until your team cannot find a quarterback. Right. And if you think things were different in 2014, 2005 says, hold my Zima. Yes, Zima was still around in 2005, which is the last time the Chicago White Sox won a playoff series. The Southsiders dispatched of the Houston Astros and will take on Cleveland in the American League Division Series starting tomorrow. The Topps Trading Card Company compiled a few other notable things that happened in 2005. How about the first ever YouTube video? That happened in 2005. Forget the iPhone. The first generation iPod Nano was released that year. Netflix still sent DVDs in the mail in 2005. The Office premiered on NBC that year, and Carrie Underwood won American Idol. And perhaps the biggest kick in the pants, the average price for a gallon of gas was around $2.27.
1: Nice.
0: Those were the memories. Days.
1: Yeah. Yes. My wife Kelly, by the way, voted I don't know how many times for Carrie Underwood
0: in
1: American Idol.
0: She was an early Underwood supporter. Yeah.
1: Yes. And then we wound up seeing her in concert with Kenny Chesney, like, I don't know, maybe a year or so later, fresh off her American Idol victory.
0: Yeah. And ever since then, like the last 20 years, she's been on, I guess, doing Sunday Night Football, the Sunday Night Football Open.
1: Yeah.
0: Man.
1: Memories.
0: Bad. Yep.
1: Memories. Thank you, Mike. 13 minutes in front of the hour.
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0: Atlantic City Electric AccuWeather forecast for South Jersey. Today will bring partly sunny skies with very warm and humid conditions, reaching a high of 87. Tonight, expect mostly cloudy skies with a chance of rain and a low of 61. Tomorrow, we'll start with a passing shower in the morning, but it will become cooler with clouds gradually giving way to some sunshine and a high of 67. Sunday may bring a chance of rain with a high of 64. By Monday, skies will be mostly sunny and pleasant with a high of 72. I'm AccuWeather meteorologist Joe Lundberg on WPG Talk Radio 95.5.
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2: Thanks for being with us. A new study finds that an AI tool that analyzes speech could give users a glimpse of how they're aging and whether they're at risk of dementia. The tool analyzes hundreds of speech and language patterns to estimate the user's chronological age from the way they talk. The study, published in the journal Science Advances, describes a speech clock that estimates a person's chronological age from hundreds of acoustic and linguistic characteristics of their speech. The researchers used machine learning to analyze hundreds of features capturing how people speak and what they say. These included speech rate and pauses, pitch, emotional content and vocabulary, and the amount of verbal output. Machine learning models then developed an individual speech age gap. People with older sounding speech also perform worse on various tests of memory, language, and attention, and they had more difficulty with everyday function. 8 minutes now in front of the hour on this morning. Once again, here's Nicole Murray.
3: And now, the three big things you need to know. Number one.
4: New York Governor Kathy Hochul says she has appointed Attorney General Letitia James as a special prosecutor to investigate the alleged gang rape that took place at a Cornell University fraternity in 2024. An upstate New York prosecutor earlier this week reopened his investigation into the incident.
3: Number two.
4: Israeli Prime Minister Benjamin Netanyahu said on Fox News that the co-pilot of a passenger jet who stabbed the captain in an apparent attempt to crash the plane as it flew to Israel had undergone radical Islamist indoctrination and was clearly suicidal. Netanyahu hailing the passengers who subdued the co-pilot.
5: These guys are regular civilians and they did a job I'm not sure that my team could have done any better. I'm not sure they could have done what they did. They're superheroes and they saved the day.
4: President Trump said if Iran is linked to the co-pilot who tried to crash the plane, the Islamic Republic will be struck very hard.
3: Number three.
4: President Trump said that Iran, quote, is ready to fold up, adding that he believes the U.S. will win the war right after the election. Trump speaking at a campaign rally in Oklahoma.
6: Iran, that'll be over very soon. By the way, your prices are going to come pouring down.
4: Trump also told Time magazine that U.S. military action against Iran could resume after midterm elections if no peace agreement is made. A medical helicopter transporting a patient has crashed off Catalina Island near Los Angeles, killing two people and leaving two others hospitalized. L.A. County Sheriff Robert Luna.
7: During the initial rescue operation, four occupants were recovered from the water. Tragically, two individuals at that point were pronounced deceased.
4: Officials say rescuers are searching for the fifth person who was aboard the aircraft. Two parents are facing charges after a three-year-old boy was found earlier this week with a loaded, holstered handgun inside his Michigan daycare. Wayne County officials say charges include unsafe storage and fourth-degree child abuse. A Colorado man's unusual commute to work is catching the attention of tens of thousands online. Air traffic controller Jake Hutzler travels to work by power paragliding versus driving. He even drinks coffee and eats breakfast as he flies.
2: It's just awesome.
4: It's so cool.
2: Man, is that awesome.
4: Definitely not for you if you're afraid of heights, but right. You got to wonder how much money, like you're just relying on wind. Like, how much money does he save on gas every month?
2: I don't know. That I don't know.
4: Do you think you'd be brave enough to fly to work if you were given the opportunity?
2: Yeah. Why'd you ask me that?
4: Because
2: I did not want to be asked that question.
4: Why not?
2: I don't know. It depends on my mood.
4: Your mood? Yeah. What do you mean?
2: I don't know if I'm feeling courageous that day or not.
4: So, okay, fly someday, drive some others. Let's see.
2: You know, you don't need a license for that?
4: To power glide?
2: Nope.
4: Oh my gosh, let's try it. Next group outing.
2: 6 minutes now in front of the hour.
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2: Thanks for being with us. A Pennsylvania student is being praised for her heroism after jumping in to stop her school bus after the driver had a medical emergency. The incident happened in Hollidaysburg, 90 miles east of Pittsburgh. Video shows students getting off at a stop, and when others try to follow, the bus starts rolling again. The students then notice the driver in trouble. Fox 29 TV says that's when school officials said 10th grader Alexis Smith jumped out of her seat, rushed to step on the brake, bringing the bus to a stop. Another kid called 911. The school district says Smith also monitored the bus driver's pulse and breathing until first responders got there. The driver, by the way, is back on his regular route. For Nicole Murray and Mike Gavin, I'm Gordon Deal. 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
0: This is Harry Hurley for Congress Hall, an icon of relaxed elegance and warm hospitality that has welcomed generations of travelers since 1816. With classic American charm, felt from the minute you walk through the door, the marble-floored lobby, the American flags that line History Hallway, spacious ocean view guest rooms and suites, Margie Hurley has said for decades that an overnight stay at Congress Hall feels like a vacation. 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
3: He knew he had to open the cockpit door. I'm Dave Anthony, Fox News. That's what the captain, who was attacked during a Fly Dubai flight by his co-pilot, said in an interview from his hospital bed.
4: At that moment, I was fighting for my life.
3: That's Smit Machara through a translator in a video call with India's prime minister, who has hailed him as a hero. The captain, while bloody after being stabbed, managed to open the door as the co-pilot was trying to crash the plane. Passengers rushed in to stop the attack and safely land in Saudi Arabia. The United Arab Emirates is investigating and Israel is taking part. Its prime minister says the co-pilot had become an Islamic radical. And Fox's Trey Yingst reports from Tel Aviv.
5: Look, there's a real possibility that there would be a direct response by Israel or the United States if the investigation determines that Iran is behind this attempted hijacking.
3: Krista Pike is still alive 2 days after Tennessee tried to put the convicted killer to death. But she's in critical condition after surviving 2 doses of what was supposed to be a lethal injection. Her lawyer, Randy Spivey, wants the governor to commute her sentence.
6: The state of Tennessee has shown us again that they are not capable of carrying out an execution consistent with basic human dignity.
3: There is a special prosecutor in New York in a Cornell rape case getting national attention. Governor Kathy Hochul putting State Attorney General Letitia James in charge.
7: To oversee the reopening of the investigation into a former student's allegations that she was gang raped at a Cornell University fraternity house in 2024. Now, the governor pulling the local DA off the case after she says newly released information raises serious questions about the investigation conducted by the Cornell Police Department, which was closed without charges being filed in 2024.
3: Fox's Chanley Painter, it is crowded at the International Space Station.
8: We are so excited to be here. That was a super quick trip.
3: That's Jessica Watkins when she and 3 others arrived in record time, less than 3 hours after SpaceX launched. There are now 11 astronauts at the station. Before we'll leave Monday, they've been there since February. 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

0: New Jersey has yet to file for federal relief. Ocean Casino Resort in Atlantic City investing $14 million to expand and renovate its high-limit slot area. The Cove will get a 60% larger gaming floor, along with new seating areas, restrooms, cashier booths, and cocktail service. The redesigned space will have a new look inspired by the Atlantic Ocean and will be located next to the Asian Table Games. It's expected to be completed in 2027. Well, the season is over for the Phillies after a crushing 6-2 loss against the Braves in the wild card series. Philadelphia surrendered 3 home runs in the closeout game yesterday in Atlanta. 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

0: This is Harry Hurley for Congress Hall, an icon of relaxed elegance and warm hospitality that has welcomed generations of travelers since 1816. With classic American charm, felt from the minute you walk through the door, the marble-floored lobby, the American flags that line History Hallway, spacious ocean view guest rooms and suites, Margie Hurley has said for decades that an overnight stay at Congress Hall feels like a vacation. 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
2: This week began

0: for the past 36 years on this program with Joe and John Polillo, with former Margate Mayor Vaughn Real. Because while everybody's thinking that the flooding happens because of the ocean, there are those who believe that it's happening at the Back Bay, so that the bulkheads, not the dunes, are your more rightful protection, if you will. So I'm not sure what Seth's position is on this, because I've not heard him speak on this topic, but we have talked a lot about this over the past 3.5+ decades. Seth, time is yours. Go.
1: Well, good morning. I was listening to you yesterday hinting that you're going wobbly on the issue, and you are starting to believe that we need sand dunes in the ocean.
0: But give me my due, though. I stopped short of saying it. I suggested, because, you know, what we saw, but a lot of the dunes are gone, and they're gone pretty quick. So anyhow, I didn't confirm a true conversion. I'm still persuadable. You can still keep me on Team Bulkhead, but do tell.
1: I'll do that. The whole thing with the sand dunes reminds me of a story my dad used to tell me when he was stationed here for a few weeks during World War II. One of his jobs was to guard the boiler room of the St. Charles Hotel with a wooden rifle. I said, what did he give you a wooden rifle for? He said, well, they didn't have any real rifles to give out, so they gave us wooden rifles. I said, well, what good's the wooden rifle? He says, well, we sure kept the Germans away from the St. Charles Hotel, don't we?
0: So, good one. So, yeah, right.
1: So that reminds me of this. So basically, how do we get the bulkheads? In 1944, we had a devastating hurricane in Atlantic City that wiped out the old Heinz Pier, the Margate Boardwalk.
0: Yep.
1: And in response to that, the city, with no federal aid, no state aid, the city, with the new luxury tax, built those wooden bulkheads by the boardwalk.
0: By the way, I have to do this, Seth. It's a shameless plug. I've written extensively about what was called the Great Atlantic Hurricane. The hurricane that Seth is talking about from 1944, if Joyce and Ventnor is listening, she reached out to me, and her uncle took photos that had never been seen before. So if you want to take a look at what that storm did, what that great hurricane did to Atlantic City and to the Atlantic coast, I mean, unbelievable. We have the photos with permission. We have published them, and we thank Joyce for that. They are fascinating, because remember now, you had to have a camera, and everybody lost so much at that storm. Then you had to take the photos and then go develop the photos and keep the photos for the last, whatever it's been, 70 years. So that article is gold. Check it out. Seth, sorry for the interruption. Back to you.
1: And of course, it wasn't just the hurricanes. Before that, the old-timers would talk about the Northeaster of 1938, which knocked out the Brigantine Bridge and allowed a guy called Captain Storm to make a fortune taking people back and forth from Brigantine, and that's how he got the money to do a lot of his improvements at Captain Storm's.
0: And of course, Seth, there's the Nor'easter of March of 1962 that is also extremely famous.
1: Right, but you and I and the whole boomers, we grew up with those wooden bulkheads all along the ocean. They were normal, and in some street ends, you actually had concrete barriers.
0: True.
1: And I was 13 years old, or actually 12 years old, during that March storm of 1962. And my mom had me waiting at the jitney stop to go to Central Junior High School. And we couldn't understand why after 20 minutes no jitneys were coming. And then I look behind me and I see the water coming up from the beach block of the ocean.
0: Wow.
1: And then I realized it was something unusual. But the bottom line is, that wooden bulkhead stopped basically the water from coming up from the ocean in 1962. Almost all the flooding came from the Back Bay.
0: Bingo.
1: And we went through this with Hurricane Sandy in 2012. When you look at the photographs, you'll see right by the Margate Elephant, that same wooden bulkhead that was built in Atlantic City by the boardwalk was also built through Ventnor, Margate, and Longport. And that bulkhead, during Hurricane Sandy 2012, stopped the flooding.
0: So, Citizen Seth, you are making the case, and as usual, you make it very well, because you're dispassionate and you just cite facts.

0: facts. You're telling us right now, I'm buying what you're selling, that we went away from what worked and we put something in that doesn't work. Fair?
1: Absolutely. And I remember as a kid, because that's what you know teenage kids do. You know, you go out, they say it's dangerous, but you don't care. You're a teenager.
0: By the way, is that the reason that when we were kids, Seth, we would go home and we would have the black tar on our feet?
1: Well, no, that was from the German submarines that were sunk.
0: Ruh-roh.
1: You know,
0: okay.
1: And had the oil.
0: Something else.
1: So that's another whole,
0: gotcha.
1: whole topic.
0: Because I used to see that on the pilings, but that wasn't part of the fabrication. They just accumulated that from what you're talking about.
1: Oh, no, the tar was put on the wooden bulkhead.
0: Well, that's what
1: to
0: I'm saying.
1: Them.
0: That's what I'm saying.
1: Yeah. Oh, yeah. So yeah. Well, you walked on them. I walked around.
0: Yeah, see, we did. We did that. And then we'd be scraping that off our feet.
1: Oh, yeah. But you don't have to be an expert engineering to watch during the storms. You would see the waves would break. You had a long beach. The waves would break 50 yards away from where the bulkhead was, and just the water would come up, and the bulkhead would stop the water. And by the, if you look at the photographs of the Margate Elephant, you'll see that the wooden bulkheads stopped the water. And only flooding that took place during a Sandy down in this area was from the back bay.
0: Which Mayor Von Rio has been arguing about for years.
1: So why did we get in with this nonsense with the sand dunes? And I saw this up front and personal in two ways. I was on city council in Atlantic City during the 1980s when the nonsense just started. And then I represented, as a private lawyer, the owner of one of the piers in Atlantic City when the Department of Environmental Protection was trying to talk everybody into giving all the oceanfront properties into giving easements to basically turn their property over to the Army Corps of Engineers, which was insanity. And then I realized what the whole dune thing was about. It was like a marriage of convenience between these environmentalists who were really woke anti-capitalists. They did not want private people to enjoy themselves on the beach. They wanted the public access. They wanted to have, if they had their way, nobody would live by the beach. They'd turn the whole beach over to the piping plovers and the wildlife. They wanted to make the beaches unattractive and uninhabitable. They didn't want people enjoying ocean views. The whole boardwalk was built in the first place so that people could walk on a boardwalk and enjoy a view of the ocean without tracking sand onto the trains that would take them back to Philadelphia. That's why Mr. Boardman invented the boardwalk. And now you walk on a boardwalk in Atlantic City, you can't even see the ocean.
0: Yeah.
1: You can't even feel the breezes. And I remember I was screaming, you know, when I saw this coming on city council and as an attorney. But again, this was a combination of the Army Corps of Engineers, which I found out was a bunch of very political people. All they cared about was getting their funding, getting their money, getting their promotions. And if the wacko environmentalists were going to say, well, instead of building bulkheads and dams, you know, build sand dunes and we'll give you all the funding you want. That's where this nonsense started. And one of the pure insane things they did in West Atlantic City, they actually built sand dunes in West Atlantic City, which did melt away after the first storm, after costing a fortune. So basically, as I see it, the whole thing is hokey. It's a racket. And we local people need to stand up and say what Atlantic City local people came up with after the hurricane of 1944.
0: Seth, do me a favor. Let me get the first break in, and I was hoping you could stay until the bottom of the hour. Then we'll take some calls. Hang in there on the phone lines. We'll take some calls in the second half of the hour. I want to see if you know, Seth, and you either know it or you don't know it. I think you might know it. Maybe part of it you've shared. Why did we go away from what worked to something that doesn't work? And I remember vividly Mayor Von Rio telling me that we need to fortify the bulkheads, that it's happening at the bay, it's not happening where people think it's happening. And then, of course, you know, there are problems with the sand. This fake play sand is not the great natural product that we've had for so much of our lifetime, Seth, where drainage is now affected. We see in Margate, you've seen it, Seth, the puddling in Ventnor, I'm sure, and elsewhere, the puddling that happens because it's not that natural sand that does such a beautiful job of, you know, the water goes right.

0: through and does not puddle and that kind of thing, because we should get in the business of doing what works and not doing what doesn't work. You know, the Army Corps of Engineers, I think, is the grandfather of the dunes, Seth. We'll talk about it on the other side of this. This portion of the Hurley in the Morning program brought to us in part by AtlantiCare. AtlantiCare Regional Medical Center is the official, the exclusive hospital for the Hurley in the Morning program and the hospital of personal choice for the Harry Hurley family. On the other side of the break, I'll briefly tell you what 1 in 8 men are currently dealing with and how AtlantiCare can help. And they are helping you in this area that we'll be talking about next for free.
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2: 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I am supporting Tokyo Joe O'Donoghue for sheriff. 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
0: This is Harry Hurley for Congress Hall, an icon of relaxed elegance and warm hospitality that has welcomed generations of travelers since 1816. With classic American charm, felt from the minute you walk through the door, the marble-floored lobby, the American flags that line History Hallway, spacious ocean-view guest rooms and suites, Margie Hurley has said for decades that an overnight stay at Congress Hall feels like a vacation. 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
0: About 1 in 8 men will be diagnosed with prostate cancer during their lifetime, but early detection can make a big, big difference. 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All you have to do to schedule your free screening is call 609-383-6447. That's 609-383-6447. What a great opportunity to be proactive about something that if you get in there, you can get ahead of this kind of thing. And maybe at worst, you know, discover it in a very early stage. And that's, of course, also a very big benefit when you're dealing with cancer. So it's a 1 in 8 shot. That sounds like small odds, except if you're the 1 in 8, then it's, 100% odds. Seth, so is it the Army Corps of Engineers that conjured up that, hey, these dunes would be a great idea? And of course, you know, nobody wants to talk about the feral cats and the bugs. And I'm with you on that. You can't see the ocean at all. And it's very hot because you don't get the breeze even. So, there's a lot of reasons not to like it. Some people do like the dunes and think that they do a good job. And there's, I think, a lot of people that believe that it did the job this past weekend, Seth. But was it the Army Corps of Engineers? Is that the... the Thomas Jefferson of this program?
2: No, it wasn't their idea. They just went along with it to get the funding.
0: Whose idea was it?
2: Well, the idea was the wacko environmental people who just hate cars. The same people who came up with the so-called road diet, where you take a good road with two lanes in each direction, and then you say if you want to get federal money, you have to turn it into one lane in each direction, so you have a constant traffic jam. Yeah. Because those people hate cars. They hate modern life. They want us to all go back to riding bicycles and do that. But let's go back to when Atlantic City was created. We had sand dunes when Atlantic City was created. And then in 1854, Jonathan Pitney and Sam Richard built their famous railroad to nowhere, to an empty sand island. And they build a hotel there, and they say, we're going to create a brand new resort, and we're going to call it Atlantic City. That first summer was a disaster for two reasons. Number one, of course, the people, as soon as they go off the train, they wanted to see the ocean. They walked on the beach. They tracked the sand into the fancy hotel, yeah, into the railroad. They were ruining the furniture, ruining the carpeting. They said, we got to do something about it.
0: By the way, Seth, were the dunes, were they naturally created, or did someone build those dunes?
2: The dunes were there. So the first problem that Jonathan Pitney solves, they build the boardwalk so that people stop tracking sand into their trains and the hotels.
0: Right.
2: The second problem were the greenheads. The greenheads and the bugs and the mosquitoes were so awful, it threatened to destroy the entire project. So that winter, they completely leveled the dunes. And the following summer, no greenheads, no mosquitoes, no bugs, and Atlantic City thrived from that point on. So after that, every single resort that was built by the ocean, the first thing they did was level the dunes. And you could look at the photographs of Atlantic City from 1870, 1890, 1910, 1920, 1950, 1980, flat sand, everybody enjoying themselves, bulkheads protecting the hotels and the streets and the restaurants from flooding. It worked for 100 years, and of course we remember. At least I'm a little older than you are, so all those little blue and white lighthouses like you have coming into Atlantic City, They were built to celebrate the 100th anniversary of Atlantic City from 1854 to 1954.
0: Very cool.
2: And so

0: And it was done. So so you didn't have a problem until, number one, you had these woke culture started to come about in the 1980s and 1990s, that whatever made America great, whether it's the family, whether it's the automobile, whatever, whether schools, religion, anything, they had to destroy everything. And one of the things was to make it, to punish rich people for enjoying an oceanfront house where they could look out the window and see the ocean.
1: Seth, have you ever studied the issue of why we've lost the beach and Wildwood seems to be collecting the beach? I mean, it's if you have not been, not you, Seth, I know you've been around, but to listeners that have not seen this phenomenon where you need almost a vehicle to get from the boardwalk down to the ocean, you know, edge, the water's edge. The Palillo brothers told me decades ago that it's the jetty, that jetty, when they closed that jetty in, that the sand now goes around like almost like it just boomerangs off and it heads to Wildwood. So Wildwood certainly is collecting beach sand like nobody's business, and we're losing it. I talked to Brigantine Mayor Vince Serra. I haven't talked to him, and I need to. I'll see him Friday night at our dinner. In fact, you'll be there. He had toured the north end of Brigantine. They lost half the beach. Half of North Beach of Brigantine is gone. A lot of beach erosion in Atlantic City, these cliffs and everything like that. So I can understand, a massive nor'easter, comes and you get erosion. But what happened to the beach, Seth? Do you know?
0: Well, as someone who grew up here, we all know that that sand moves. And normally the sand moves, down. It moves towards the south because northeast storms, by their very nature, the strong northeast winds push the water and push the sand down. Now, I don't know about Wildwood, but I do know Atlantic City. I do know when they built that long jetty in Brigantine right across from the inlet, that is when the uptown Atlantic City began to lose its beach at that point.
1: I don't think that's deniable, and that's the Palillo story.
0: And the sand moves. I mean, I know people who live in the Outer Banks of North Carolina, and they'll tell you there'll be a storm, and suddenly there'll be an island of sand 10 miles off the coast just appears out of nowhere. And other islands just disappear after a storm. Sand moves. It's been moving for a billion years.
1: Because when you look at the old photos of Atlantic City, I remember running for Atlantic City High School. I mean, we used to be able to run under the piers. I mean, there was so much sand even 50 years ago. Now not so much.
0: Right. There's no question that the jetties, and remember the lighthouse of Atlantic City, that was right by the beach when it was first built. And now it's like, two or three blocks away from the beach. So, yeah, the sand, this is a barrier island made of sand, and sand moves around.
1: Well, here's my story, and I'm sticking to it unless you correct me. I'm always persuadable to better information. I believe the people with the power right now will cite as evidence the fact that the dunes worked. They did their job, and they'll double down on wrong.
0: Just like my dad swore that wooden rifle he held in his hands kept the Krauts away from the St. Charles Hotel in World War II. Yeah. So you have to analyze things. But one thing I want to close on this, and one thing I've noticed over the years, is that ordinary people using common sense, whether they're at a Liberty and Prosperity breakfast, whether they're on the Harry Hurley program, and I'm sure even Paul DeMata will tell you, ordinary citizens picked at random on a jury. They're more likely to get it right, to get to the truth, and come up with common sense facts and solution than so-called experts. Because the so-called experts are not interested in the truth. They're interested in getting their funding for next year, pleasing the politician who hired them. And if you just know people who live their entire lives by the shore, they know that the sand dunes are absolutely ridiculous. They're insane. But the people who are making lots of money from it, they'll come up with study after study to show how they're right. And that's my story, and I'm sticking to that.
1: There you go. I'm glad we talked. Have a great day, Seth.
0: You too. Thank you.
1: Yeah, that was good. Excellent. Excellent job. Your phone calls, hang in there. You're next. A lot to talk about. Now, I would love somebody in Wildwood to call me. Somebody listening, and I know we have great guest listeners in Wildwood, because when I'm in Wildwood,

0: I talk to people that tell me, I listen to the program, love what you do, and, you know, thanks for what you do, and all these nice things. I need somebody in Wildwood to tell me, can you see evidence? I know it's, you know, very fresh, and maybe a lot of people haven't even been out a whole bunch lately with this weather being what it was. But I suspect that, once again, our loss is your gain, and that it will be noticeable, sand arriving to Wildwood. Curious if anybody legitimately in Wildwood has any evidence about that. And if you have photos to that effect, I'd love to have them. And you can get them to me on Facebook or email me, HarryHurley@AOL.com. The last time, I've been to Wildwood a few times over the years. And the last time I was there, I could not believe the distance between the beginning of the beach and the water's edge. Unbelievable. You could build communities on the beach. There's so much room.
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2: News. I'm CJ Papa, the hero captain of the Fly Dubai flight, tells India Prime Minister Narendra Modi.
3: The door is right there, and I was still getting hit, but I opened the door, and everyone else who helped was just as incremental to this effort.
4: Israeli intelligence sources tell Fox News that Israel will participate in the investigation alongside the UAE to determine the exact motive of the co-pilot and if he had direct ties to any foreign entities. Investigators will also try to understand how a weapon ended up in the cockpit.
2: Fox's Trey Yinks in Tel Aviv. President Trump says he's still thinking about banning diesel exports to Europe.
5: Right after the war started, the U.S. and Europe agreed to release 400 million barrels of oil. They wanted to cushion the blow from disruptions in the Strait of Hormuz. While the U.S. has deployed the lion's share of that commitment, Europe has not.
2: That is Fox's Lauren Simonetti. 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
6: It is 68 degrees, partly sunny, very warm, humid today, and breezy for the afternoon. I'm Christina Lang with everything you need to know. Congressman Jeff Van Drew joined FEMA, Army Corps of Engineers, and state environmental protection officials to check out damage in shore towns caused by the weekend's nor'easter. Van Drew says he'd like to see a coastal trust fund set up to pay for future storm repairs and flood preventative measures. He did say their tour showed some recent beach replenishment projects and improvements, which helped stop the water damage. Now, FEMA officials said New Jersey has yet to file for federal relief. Ocean Casino Resort in Atlantic City investing $14 million to expand and renovate its high-limit slot area. The Cove will get a 60% larger gaming floor, along with new seating areas, restrooms, cashier booths, and cocktail service. The redesigned space will have a new look inspired by the Atlantic Ocean and will be located next to the Asian Table Games. It's expected to be completed in 2027. Well, the season is over for the Phillies after a crushing 6-2 loss against the Braves in the wild card series. Philadelphia surrendered 3 home runs in the closeout game yesterday in Atlanta. 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Learn how you can too at atlanticcityelectric.com/business. 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
7: This week,

0: And with a nasty nor'easter and ends with summery warmth. Of course, today is South Jersey's last really warm day for a while as temperatures come crashing down this weekend. High temperature today, 86. Warm, humid, and breezy. We'll see sun this morning, then increasing clouds this afternoon. Watch for a batch of scattered showers that'll become likely this evening. Then mostly cloudy and turning less humid overnight. Low of 62. Tomorrow, we may see some lingering showers and clouds in the morning. It'll be cooler but pleasant. High of 71. I'm Chief Meteorologist Dan Zarawan, WPG Talk Radio 95.5.
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0: Oh, my unpaid executive assistant has provided me with some incredible information about why Wildwood gets sand, why we are losing sand. You know, we you have to appreciate, I'm not sure if ChatGPT got into this, but we're an 8-mile barrier island. And the Army Corps of Engineers treats it as one entity, if you will. But there is, and I will explain what my unpaid executive assistant has gleaned in between your calls, but I ask for human intelligence, and I ask for someone with information about why Wildwood, because keep in mind, North Wildwood is getting their butt kicked, losing hundreds of thousands of cubic feet of beach, while Wildwood is getting hundreds of thousands of cubic feet of beach sand. You know, why is one getting and one not getting? And I will tell you, and he's usually right, even though people sometimes think that Seth is just a sort of, a contrarian. He's not really at all. He's very evidence-based. And my unpaid executive assistant went into a very, I know it's true, a very thorough explanation about the southbound movement, exactly what Seth said a few minutes ago, of the sand. But our good friend Bob, and Bob, do me a favor. It's too much pain. Let's not talk anything about last night's game. We'll talk about that on Monday of next week. But do talk about Wildwood and this beach sand phenomenon where they have more than they need. They're choking to death of sand. And you look at the tiny little bit that Brigantine and Ventnor and Atlantic City and Margate, so on, have left. It's cruel. You know, nobody said it's going to be perfect, but too much there, not enough here. What do you got, Bob?
1: Hello, Harry.
0: Yep.
1: So look, sometime between 1910 and 1915, the Army Corps of Engineers built a gigantic jetty called the Cold Spring Jetty, that the purpose of which was to keep Cape May Harbor from filling up with sand. What that did, though, okay, it prevented the natural sand flow, as Seth mentioned, you just mentioned, the natural sand flow in New Jersey is from north to south. So consequently, over the decades, what you had was the sand would just build up in the Wildwood beaches, in Wildwood Crest and in Wildwood, where it now is like, it's a big negative because you almost have to take a golf cart ride. I think there are people are getting paid to drive people to the water's edge in Wildwood. But what this fiasco did by the Army Corps of Engineers, also responsible, Henry Ford used to race his cars on Cape May beaches. It's a famous thing in Cape May. We used to have very, very wide beaches in Cape May, and similar to what Daytona Beach has. In Daytona Beach, Florida, you can drive your car on the beach. But Henry Ford raced his cars. The beaches were that wide.
0: Wow.
1: When this Army Corps of Engineer project happened, though, we started seeing tremendous erosion, particularly in East Cape May, where properties like the La Mer Hotel are located. So it got so bad by the, by the 70s and 80s, there was no beach there. In fact, there East Cape May, the beachfront hotels in East Cape May, at high tide, it was like 5 feet of water. You had a seawall. We had a seawall constructed after the 62 storm. There was no beach, and it was always wet. Even at super low tide, those beaches were always wet. And it was great for me because I'm at the south end. I'm at the high end of town. And at our end, you see this sand flow, it started coming back at our end of town, at the western, southern, and western end where we are located. So our beaches were fine. So, again, the Army Corps of Engineers, they always work their magic. So what they did, and they got lobbied by people in East Cape May who, they wanted a beach. I understand that.
0: Yeah.
1: So instead of taking sand from, which would have cost a little more, from areas off of Wildwood, they

0: in from a sandbar that was almost in front of the Seacrest Inn, right? At the south and western end of town, where we had beautiful beaches. We had beaches that were, it was a nice gradual descent into the water. It was just great bathing. There were nice, sandy, beautiful beaches at our end of town. The sandbar is the reason why we had that, because when storms would come, the waves would get broken up. We would not get erosion. The sandbar was about a half mile offshore. You could see the waves breaking there. I swam out there once when I was young. Only once, you know. I got a little, I'm not the best swimmer, all right? But anyway, I swam out there. But the point I'm making is that we had a beautiful beach. Now, the Army Corps of Engineers took that sandbar and destroyed it. They sucked all that sand to East Cape May, where they now have beaches. But it killed our beaches for a number of years. Killed our beaches because instead of a sandbar offshore, we had a huge gully. We had a hole.
1: Yeah.
0: So when storms came, they took our beach sand, filled that gully in, and we had wet beaches at high tide. So now the Army Corps paid to get pump sand on our beaches.
1: Jeez.
0: At the southern end of town.
1: Yeah. They cannibalized you when they shouldn't have. Then they're forced to fix what they had cannibalized.
0: Yeah, and this was the fix, though, Harry. When you can replenish sand where people are laying out, okay, but you cannot replenish sand right at the water's edge where you have the shore. They call it the shore break, where the waves actually break. It's almost impossible to do that. So
1: it left behind actually a dangerous pattern.
0: Correct. You've got a steep decline now when you are going to be taking a swim. You've got a steep decline.
1: Such a shame.
0: And what happens is when you get the waves waves break, right? They break. You try to get in the water, then the wave recedes. So you have waves coming at you, but you also have that wave receding. That water is receding back in the ocean, so it's trying to undermine your legs from the back, and you're getting hit from the front.
1: Yeah, 1-2 shot.
0: Getting out of the water is a little treacherous. Getting out is treacherous, and we've had a lot of people hurt.
1: That's a shame.
0: They've been hurt at our end of town. So anyway, the Army Corps of Engineers never stops giving.
1: Okay? There you go. It's a gift. Bob, I thank you.
0: All right, Harry.
1: Yeah, good to talk to you.
0: Take care.
1: Yep, you too. We got to get our break in. We're going to be right back to your phone calls. One open phone line. Bob just freed it up at 609-407-1450. I love the topic. I hope you do. Let's stay on it. I think there's a lot of people that want to talk about it. Back in a few.
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2: These kinds of discussions just generate so much incredible interest. My phone is going crazy. Photos and all kinds of things that are coming in. And Seth is right about what he said. And we talk about this a lot on this program, how you have more knowledge than the so-called experts. I swear that's true. I know it's true. Welcome to Hurley in the Morning. You're on the air.
8: Good morning, Harry. It's Tom Foley.
2: Tom, good to hear you.
8: Listen, you know my previous position, and I did it for almost 12 years, was emergency management director. Well, one of the things that this is my favorite subject, these dunes. It's you know, it's such a disgrace.
9: Years ago, Seth talked about, they had a thing, like, I don't know if you got the photos, but I sent you photos of Ocean City, Maryland. Yeah. You can see they got more beachfront.
2: Yeah, I wrote you back, Tom. This is how our beaches used to look.
9: Exactly. There's absolutely zero dunes there.
2: By the way, that beautiful white sand, the real sand, not the play sand.
9: Yeah, it's right. And you see the access to the beaches had steel doors on them. So they make sure that they're flat so handicapped people can go all the way down to the beaches, no matter what the access to the beach is, no matter what street you're on in Ocean City, Maryland. It's amazing what they did there. Now, the Army Corps of Engineers did that. Why can't they do that in Atlantic City instead of these dunes? They could do the same thing in Brigantine. They could do it all the way down the coast here in the whole Absecon Island. But the thing that I talked about, in 2003, we put in our first pre-disaster mitigation grant in the entire state of New Jersey. We put that in. And in that, it had a whole plan for the dunes. It had a whole plan for

0: the bulkheads being done, a whole plan for bulkheads on the boardwalk, drainage systems, the underground tunnels you know about right under Baldock Avenue, the two pumping stations. And it's taken this long to get the thing funded. As you can see, we've had the progress along Main Avenue. You see that beautiful boardwalk, that rocky bulkhead that they put up there, all the way down to Captain Starnes. And now we're working on the entire city being bulkheaded. However, some of the properties are, you know, privately owned. So you have to get permission to use that. I know that Chief Evans is working on that right now, along with his team, Jim Rotella. He's our grants manager. He's done an unbelievable job for us in getting the funding for all these projects. And it's being done. So you can see we're moving ahead here in Atlantic City, but it took this long, since 2003, 23 years to get the thing working on funding for that project. So if we could do that bulkheads along the beach, if we could do the bulkheads along, you know, along the entire intercoastal, like we really are trying to do, Harry, it would cut down on a lot of the flooding in the city. However, water has, you know, seeks its own level. So this has to be a comprehensive plan between the whole Absecon Island. Because, you know, when they built that high school out there, we never had the flooding that we have now in Chelsea Heights. When they built that high school, the water had to go somewhere. And guess where it went to? It went to Chelsea Heights. And I can see right now, I'm here at West End Avenue. It's flooded. It's not even high tide, and it's still flooded. Mm. But, you know, it's just amazing that it has to be a total Absecon Island thing. And I know that, you know, the emergency management in the county is working on that. I'd love to see the municipalities get together and making sure we have that type of plan, because we really need a comprehensive plan for the whole island. But that comprehensive plan has nothing to do with dunes, because dunes wash away. And guess what you have now? You have 12-foot cliffs right in front of those casino hotels, the Showboat, the resorts, the Hard Rock, the Ocean. They have cliffs in front of them. And the reason for that cliff is because they need to extend the jetties on New Hampshire Avenue, and they need to extend the jetty in Longport. That would solve the thing. If you make those jetties longer, the natural conditions of the wind, you're never going to stop nor'easters. They're just going to come up. But in the spring, you have what's called a southwest wind. And the southwest wind builds the beaches back up. As you can see, Bob was saying, it usually flows south. And if you have a southwest wind, that would make the beaches replenish themselves. And we wouldn't need this type of thing. So you need to get that plan working together. Hopefully, someone with power, like Congressman Jeff Andrew, gets involved in this thing and takes a look. Because I've been sending those photographs, they're from 10 years ago, Harry. So Ocean City, Maryland is still there, from what I understand. Nothing's been flooded there, and we've had some major hurricanes that hit Ocean City, Maryland, and you can see what they have there. Beautiful beach, bulkheads, and they have access for handicap to every beach in their entire
1: island. 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Everything you need to know in 6 minutes starts now.
2: Less hiring, more unemployment. I'm Dave Anthony, Fox News. That is the headline coming out of the just-released jobs report.
3: A significant slowdown in September, just 29,000, and we were expecting 90.
2: And hiring for August was also reduced by the same number, 29,000 fewer jobs created.
3: And our unemployment rate jumps up to 4.2% from 4.1% the previous month.
2: That's Fox Business Network's Taylor Riggs. And the reaction on Wall Street's positive. Stock futures are surging in part because oil prices are plunging nearly 4%, with European leaders considering tapping into their diesel fuel reserves, reacting to a Trump threat.
4: The president's considering a ban on U.S. diesel exports in an attempt to limit rising prices for Americans. But diesel costs are at record highs in Europe too, and a lot of that fuel comes from the United States. European leaders have met to consider what to do if President Trump limits or stops the supply. Some fear a catastrophic impact in the U.K. and the European Union.
2: Fox's Jonathan Savage in London. The captain of the Fly Dubai flight, who was stabbed by his co-pilot in an attempt to crash the plane, speaks out from his hospital bed, talking to India's prime minister, who hails Smit Macharji.

0: Hero.
1: When I was on the ground, I realized that the aircraft is going down. And I told myself, this is the last push, Smith. The door is right there. And I was still getting hit, but I opened the door.
2: That allowed passengers to see him, all bloody, still being attacked. They rushed in, subdued the co-pilot, and the plane landed safely in Saudi Arabia. President Trump goes to Alabama today, continuing to campaign for Republicans, hoping they keep control of Congress in the November elections. After he went to Texas and then Oklahoma, where he told supporters at a rally last night,
3: if the Democrats win, you'll have an economic depression, very much like 1929, in my opinion.
2: Democrats are making affordability the big issue amid low approval ratings for the president's handling of the economy in polls. 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

0: Good morning. 71 degrees, partly sunny, very warm, humid, breezy this afternoon. I'm Christina Lang with everything you need to know. A golf cart damaged by recent flooding being blamed for a house fire Thursday morning on Maple Avenue in West Wildwood. Firefighters found heavy smoke on all the floors of the home. No one was inside, but the firefighters rescued the family dog, which was taken to a veterinarian for treatment. The fire was accidental, likely started when the flood-damaged golf cart caught fire. Now, a fire official in Wildwood, Chief Ernest Troano, is cautioning electric vehicle owners to not charge batteries until they're checked for any lingering wetness. A search is on for a man who went missing after he was last seen on a dock in Benny's Landing neighborhood in Cape May Courthouse. 38-year-old Michael Clemens walks with a limp. He was last seen Saturday morning on a neighbor's surveillance camera. The police and Coast Guard have been searching. Cape May County Technical High School will launch New Jersey's first Coast Guard Junior ROTC program in the fall of 2027. The four-year program will combine the maritime science with leadership and citizen training. Ninth graders entering in 2027, and the transfer students also can apply. This one's by Audible. Audible makes traffic less of an annoyance and more of an opportunity for another chapter. Audible, stories that speak to you. Start listening. 30-day free trial, audible.com. I'm Christina Lang. 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

0: began with a nasty nor'easter and ends with summery warmth. Of course, today is South Jersey's last really warm day for a while as temperatures come crashing down this weekend. High temperature today, 86. Warm, humid, and breezy. We'll see sun this morning, then increasing clouds this afternoon. Watch for a batch of scattered showers that'll become likely this evening, then mostly cloudy and turning less humid overnight. Low of 62. Tomorrow, we may see some lingering showers and clouds in the morning. It'll be cooler but pleasant. High of 71. I'm Chief Meteorologist Dan Zarrow on WPG Talk Radio 95.5.
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2: Thank you very much. 7 minutes past the hour. You know, I wish I could say that I'm surprised that 44% of Democrats are okay with violence being used. In other words, lethal violence being used to stop President Trump. I wish that I could say, oh my gosh, there's gambling going on here. I'm shocked. I wish I could say I'm surprised, but I'm not. I'm not the slightest bit surprised, because I've spent the last 36 years of my life chronicling the degradation, the slippage, the slog towards where we are right now. You know, there was a point in time. I don't have this stuff plotted on an Excel spreadsheet or something. But there was a time where Democrats would not want Trump to be president, would not agree with what, you know, he was doing, but would never say, to the tune of almost a majority, and I can get you to a majority, so don't worry, Democrats, I can get you there. Because all you have to say is, if President Trump dies in his sleep, and you're good with that, too, which makes you sick, twisted, deranged, and really you bear watching, because that is a level of depravity that is really, it should be beyond anything that we can comprehend. Can you imagine that? 55% of Democrats wish that Trump will die in his sleep. You couldn't stop him. You couldn't jail him. So you want him dead. Kirk, are you surprised in the slightest?
3: No, I'm not. As you've pointed out, you know, the Democratic Party's been hollowed out of decency. It's a longer-term trend for our country. Goes way back into the 60s where they took God out of the schools and started enforcing this, you know, church and state separation, which our founders never envisioned. And
2: by the way, do you know that President Roosevelt would not sign an anti-lynching bill that had passed? You aware of that, Kirk?
3: No, I'm not.
2: Yeah, well, you are now. I learned it from F. Lee Levin, a.k.a. Mark Levin. I didn't know it either. Roosevelt would not sign an anti-lynching bill, and he's the Democrats, you know, gold standard. He's their standard bearer. In the Olympics, he'd be carrying the torch for them to light the flame of the 89th Olympiad. So there. And there are many other examples of Democrats, whether it's Robert Byrd, Lyndon Johnson, Joe Biden. Who was it? Barack Obama was the subject. And I think it was Biden and Bill Clinton and

0: Biden said or Clinton said, one of them said, hey, this guy wouldn't even, you know, get us a be the kind of guy that could get us a cup of coffee. They were talking about Obama. These are really, really bad people, Kirk.
1: Yeah, and you remember the convention that they had when they nominated Hillary. They voted against having the word God in their platform three times.
0: Yeah, Linda from Absecon is always motivated by saying that they booed God three times. I always try to trump her and say, Linda, they voted against God. It's one thing they booed God. They voted against God three times. And yeah. And yes, booed God as well.
1: And it boils down to the creeping influence of secular humanism and away from God. And, you know, the key to a moral society is, you know, Christianity and Judaism. And that is your foundation to have a moral and decent society, basically Western civilizations based on those you know, moral principles, the Ten Commandments, and so forth. But the deterioration of the Democrat Party is in line with the rise of socialism. I mean, socialism requires that there be no religion because they, you know, Karl Marx famously called it the opiate of the people. And, you know, that all ties in. A lack of moral clarity and depravity. And it's exacerbated by this irrational hatred for President Trump. You know, as soon as he was the darling of all these entertainers and lefties in New York and Los Angeles while he was, you know, helming The Apprentice, as soon as he said he wanted to run for president, a switch went off, and all of a sudden he became the most hated man in America for the Democrats. And it's irrational, but, you know, we had Bush derangement syndrome.
0: But I'll tell you what, though, Kirk, I agree with that. We clearly had Bush derangement syndrome, and he was Hitler and all these things. Now they love him. But I didn't hear any of them saying, I want him dead. I hope he dies in his sleep. I hope he's assassinated. I mean, this is next level.
1: Yeah, it's all ratcheted up, and it's you know, the fact that these ultra left wing zealots are infiltrating the Democrat Party, and I think it's also the influence of you know, Islam is infiltrating all over the country, and city councils and so forth. And, you know, that's a religion that says, you know, if someone's an infidel, you can kill them. So these are troubling times, and it's one of those periods of time that's exacerbated by, you know, irrational hatred for President Trump, but it's a longer-term trend. I mean, this whole pushback against the American Revolution and the values that it brought forward, you know, started with the Communist Manifesto, 1848, and then the secular humanism movement in the late 1800s. And then you focus on, you know, some of the bad presidents, Woodrow Wilson, you know, resegregated the federal government. I mean, he was a total racist.
0: Oh, there's no question. Kirk, we have to get the break in. I do want to point out these polls that I'm referring to, these are Democrat organizations, basically. Some of them don't wear the label for legal reasons where you can't be partisan. But like the Center for Strategic Politics, that, you know, that's not a Republican poll, I can tell you that. That's the one that has 1/3 of Democrats are positive with Trump being assassinated. A majority of Democrats in that particular poll, I think it's 59%, support a coup.

0: a military coup or any way of removing Trump to get him out. That would be 59% say that's positive to them. And then, of course, you have the second survey. It's from the Chicago Project on Security and Threats, acronym CPOST. Again, not a Republican outfit out of Chicago, where 44% of Democrats are okay with President Trump being assassinated to stop him, to make him not be president. And if you just say, if President Trump died in his sleep of natural causes, and they 55% of Democrats wish for that. And some of you are listening right now, it makes you extremely unwell, people. Sad. Very, very tragic. We'll be back. This is going to be a shocker, but I actually have, for the first time, it's got to be in a couple of months, the polls are trending away from the Democrats quite a bit. We'll get into that. Also, I have Kirk on hold, but let me bring his mic on. We got to get this break in, but let me ask Kirk. Kirk, are you familiar with the governor of Vermont?
1: No.
0: All right. I'm not really familiar either. It's just it's usually not back burner with me because we did live in Vermont for 1 year. So Vermont is kind of special to me. I was pretty much identified as a Flatlander. But we had a good year there. And it's obviously very, very Democrat. But I believe the governor is Republican. I know the lieutenant governor is Republican. And a weird thing has happened. And it's the reason I'm thinking about it, Kirk, in the last week or so, the polls are changing. I think finally this open dialogue about these socialists and communists, so-called Democrat Socialists of America, I think it's taken like 2 months for it to like have a conscious awareness of how devastating this would be for our country. But the Democrat progressive, I forget her name, she was winning. It's a 16-point swing where the Republican now leads by 10 over a very progressive Democrat. However, on the lieutenant governor race in Vermont, the Democrat leads the incumbent lieutenant governor, who's a Republican. So it's a split there. But again, I believe this is encouraging that anywhere you have like a Hassan Piker or people like that, Tallarico, who's faking like he's moderate, but we know he's not. And I'm going to give you some additional polling data throughout some of the battleground states. This is turning. And honestly, Kirk, I didn't think there was enough time for this to happen. But I think it is. And I'll cite data for your comment next.
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2: So, Kirk, let me share with you some data that I find very interesting, and I did not expect it. I'm just being honest. I didn't think that anything was going to be capable other than maybe ending the Iran war. That's not going to happen, I don't think, before Election Day. So, Rasmussen, in a nationwide generic congressional ballot sampling, has Republicans now down 5 points, 48-43, instead of 8 points, 49-41, just a week ago. Because it was always my belief, if it's 7, 8, 9 points in the generic sampling, Republicans have no chance to keep the House. If you get it down, even 5 is not insurmountable because it's a race by race, and there are really only 19 out of 435 that even matter. It's kind of sad to put it like that, but it's true. So that was encouraging. I hadn't seen anything encouraging in so many weeks now. Johns Ogbe, who is no friend of Republicans, believe me, he used to be, but something flipped there. And that's when we fired Zogby and hired Rasmussen as our official pollster. Zogby said Democrats should worry about tight Senate races. And he's going over all these like 1 and 2 point races. Susan Collins trailing, if you take all the polls, trailing Troy Jackson by 1 point in Maine. And of course, we know she's never led a poll, but she's never lost an election. So she's within 1. She's winning. Republican Dan Sullivan in Alaska was down by a whole bunch to Mary Pitola, and now he's only down 2 points. In Iowa, this Josh Turek barely leads Republican Ashley Hinson by less than half a point. And then Michigan is very, very close, and Texas is very, very close. So Zogby is basically saying that Democrats should be very worried right now, because if Republicans are so bad, you know, why are Democrats not leading, you know, basically tie in all these races? I guess what I'm saying, Kirk, and you've been more optimistic than I have been, this is the first time that I can objectively say that things appear brighter for Republicans over the past week.
3: I think the message is getting out that these crazy Democrats are absolutely insane. Their ideas of, you know, democratic socialism, I mean, that's a oxymoron. You know, the socialists required basically a dictatorship, and they would, you know, upend everything that's great about our country and the Constitution and the freedoms we enjoy. And that's a powerful message. And as people start paying attention, they realize it's a choice between common sense and insanity. And it's very encouraging. I've always been optimistic.
2: Zogby goes into what you're saying, this Democrat Socialist of America, that the Democrats are at each other's throats. It's one thing that I have maintained could turn the whole thing, and that is Democrats who have been very united. It's really stupid on their part, but I'm not complaining. They've been very united. They defend rapists. They defend anybody. As long as they're a Democrat, they're good, no matter what they've done. Here's what Zogby said, and I think he's on to something here. On the flip side, when you look at Democrats, you realize that the party split within the Democrat Party.

0: party is as bad as it has been, and where an establishment and DSA, Democrats, Socialists of America, progressives, are at each other's throats, then you wonder, this can turn out really any way. He goes on to say, with margins so narrow across the map, Zogby said the ultimate outcome of the midterm elections remains difficult to characterize. Quote, this could become 10 states where Democrats win by 1 point. I guess that's a landslide, Zogby said, or it could be a huge blue wave. Finally, he adds, or for that matter, it could be 8 states where Republicans win by 1 point, in which case, I don't know what you call that. So what I'm saying is that's a guy that doesn't like the Republicans saying that, Kirk.
1: It's also a poll that oversamples Democrats regularly. And I've always found, looking at the polling, that these national pollsters that look at individual races have consistently underestimated the strength of the Republican candidate. And I think it's part of their bias. And it's, again, things can change rather quickly. I mean, look at my 2005 race. October 1st, I was leading Jim Whalen by 8 points. And they started the ad campaign, you know, and then I ended up losing by 2. So that was a 10-point swing in like 3 weeks.
0: You were the first where that slash and burn was used. And unfortunately, because they believe it was successful, that model has never gone away since then. I think you'll agree, there was never a campaign, a vicious campaign, and it was a pack of lies. All of it was garbage. There had never been a campaign like that, Kirk.
1: Nope, and that, it wasn't pleasant. You know, I tried to maintain my posture as a happy warrior, but there were times when I was like, what is going on here? I can't believe people are falling for this.
0: It's terrible. But, and if you remember when Vince ran against Jim, they did it to him. They said Vince was killing women with cancer. They had literally had commercials, I believe, with like oxygen being taken away from cancer patients. I mean, it was sick, as sick can be.
1: Yeah. But getting back to the whole national picture, I'm very optimistic simply because Republicans across the board have a great message.
0: Yeah, but Kirk, come on now. They have a great message. Are they great at telling that great message? Because I say, no, they're not. And I'll give you my take on this. I am not optimistic. I am not optimistic at all. And you know me. I'm an eternal optimist. I am not optimistic at all. But for the first time in about 2 months, I have hope. I am hopeful that they could pull this thing out, because maybe in spite of themselves and these circumstances. But I think more of it, Kirk, I have to say, it's not Republicans with a great message. They're terrible at messaging. I can't believe that we're going to have a split decision on this. Maybe we will, maybe we won't, because I jumped on you hard when you said Republicans have a great message, but they're not good at telling the message, Kirk.
1: Well, when I say they have a great message, I mean, it's not, you know, the fact that the economy's doing much better than the media tells you. It's, you know, we have common sense versus this complete insanity. And that, to me, is what the good message is. Plus,
0: but what are voters believing? See, it doesn't matter what is. It matters what people think is. And what they do know is they know they go to the gas pump, and if they put $25 in their car, they probably have to go to the gas station within a day or so all over again. And they might not be in a position to put $100 in the car. They know how much that costs. They know how much food and everything else is costing. A tiny little bag of groceries for like $150.

0: They know that. I'm not sure that they know anything about anything that is good. That's the problem.
1: I also think the Republicans have gotten much better at generating turnout. And the polling I've seen also shows that independents are leaning towards Republicans more than Democrats.
0: I've not seen that. I have not seen that. I've seen just the opposite, that independents are leaning towards Democrats. Where are you getting, where you just said, where are you getting that from?
1: That was some kind of NPR poll.
0: I hope it's true. Kirk, we'll go to the halftime break. If you're right on that, if independents are with Republicans, they're going to win the midterm elections. I don't believe that. I believe that independents have pivoted back to Democrats, and that means trouble. That means real trouble. We'll see. I'm going to look further into that. Back in a moment.
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3: Roxanne Evans. The September jobs report is out. Employers adding only 29,000 jobs, well below expectations of 90,000.
4: Last month, August was 162, and we were expecting 90. And again, that in part helps the unemployment rate jump up to 4.2 from a 4.1 in the previous month.
3: Taylor Riggs of the Fox Business Network. On Wall Street, stock futures surging in part because oil prices plunging. New York Governor Kathy Hochul appointing Attorney General Letitia James as special prosecutor to oversee the investigation at Cornell University. The governor saying she's lost faith in local authorities.
4: This has in turn undercut my faith and the public's faith in the district attorney's ability to effectively investigate and prosecute the case at this time.
3: That's Fox's Chanley Painter.
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0: Good morning. 71 degrees, partly sunny, very warm, humid, breezy this afternoon. I'm Christina Lang with everything you need to know. A golf cart damaged by recent flooding being blamed for a house fire Thursday morning on Maple Avenue in West Wildwood. Firefighters found heavy smoke on all the floors of the home. No one was inside, but the firefighters rescued the family dog, which was taken to a veterinarian for treatment. The fire was accidental, likely started when the flood-damaged golf cart caught fire. Now, a fire official in Wildwood, Chief Ernest Troano, is cautioning electric vehicle owners to not charge batteries until they're checked for any lingering wetness. A search is on for a man who went missing after he was last seen on a dock in Benny's Landing neighborhood in Cape May Courthouse. 38-year-old Michael Clemens walks with a limp. He was last seen Saturday morning on a neighbor's surveillance camera. The police and Coast Guard have been searching. Cape May County Technical High School will launch New Jersey's first Coast Guard Junior ROTC program in the fall of 2027. The four-year program will combine the maritime science with leadership and citizen training. Ninth graders entering in 2027, and the transfer students also can apply. This one's by Audible. Audible makes traffic less of an annoyance and more of an opportunity. For another chapter, Audible, stories that speak to you. 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I'm Christina Lang. Meteorologist Dan Zarrow is next in the WPG 95.5 newsroom.
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0: began with a nasty nor'easter and ends with summery warmth. Of course, today is South Jersey's last really warm day for a while as temperatures come crashing down this weekend. High temperature today, 86. Warm, humid, and breezy. We'll see sun this morning, then increasing clouds this afternoon. Watch for a batch of scattered showers that'll become likely this evening, then mostly cloudy and turning less humid overnight. Low of 62. Tomorrow, we may see some lingering showers and clouds in the morning. It'll be cooler but pleasant. High of 71. I'm Chief Meteorologist Dan Zarawan, WPG Talk Radio 95.5.
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2: All right, Kirk, I took the opportunity during the break to consult with my unpaid executive assistant, ChatGPT, and I posed the question that we're some 30-plus days before November 3rd midterm elections, does it appear by data that you know, not opinion, but by objective data, who are Democrats lining up to support in the midterm election? And here's the answer, Kirk. Harry, if we strip away opinion and look strictly at the national polling data available as of September 29, it's today, 2026, the answer is quite clear on the independent voter question. The current data show independents breaking toward Democratic congressional candidates, not Republican candidates, which in every bit of my being tells me that that's true. But that is a measurement of current voter preference, not a prediction of what will happen on November 3rd. Here are several independent data points. Emerson College, September 21-22. Independents lean favor Democrat House candidates 60% to 31%, 29-point advantage. NPR, PBS, Marist, September 14 through 15. Independents favor Democrats 57% to 32%, a 25-point advantage. Economist YouGov, September 11 through 14, 54 to 27, 27-point advantage. Morning Consult, 46-32. Rasmussen, 48

0: That's another thing that Republican candidates are going to have to overcome.
1: That's for sure. And yeah, I checked. It was a talking head on Fox News. I heard that from. He was actually predicting that the independents would swing to the Republicans more and more as the election unfolded because of this left-wing insanity infecting the Democrat Party and their candidates.
0: Well, it hasn't happened yet. I hope it does, but hope is not a strategy. I don't know what to say about that.
1: Well, those first five polls you cited were definitely left-wing bias polls. And historically, they've been used to discourage Republican turnout.
0: Yeah, no, I hear you on that. I mean, I'm
1: especially The Economist. Oh my God, that's a horrible. I used to be a big fan of The Economist magazine, but man, they've taken a real bad turn.
0: Well, as you know, I am not a fan of polling, and there's a lot of bad polling that goes on. And I do agree with the point that you made. It's a very fair point. It's a very good point that they are used to dispirit fundraising and turnout and all of that. I mean, oh man, I was going to vote, but my guy's losing, you know, by 28 points in the elections next week. I'm not even going to vote. Oh, I was going to make a contribution, but I'm not going to throw my money in, you know, and set it on fire in the fireplace. So yeah, I do believe that there are very bad pollsters who do these bad things, and that it is to favor Democrats. But I am pretty good at sort of tuning out static noise, and I do believe Democrats are going back to Democrats, or rather independent voters are going back to Democrats, because it's what they do. They've been doing it for our whole lifetime and even before, and then the Democrats will stink it up, and the independents will swing back in 2 or 4 years, 6 years tops, to the Republicans. I mean, it's what they do, Kirk.
1: Yeah, and that Rasmussen poll, that's kind of the historic difference with independent voters, that 18%.
0: But I'll bet you when Trump was running 2 years ago, the independents, well, I think Trump won the independents, if I remember correctly, and I'll look it up at the next break. So something over the past 2 years has turned a lot of people off.
1: Well, I think it's the propaganda, you know, from the legacy media and the Democrats themselves, and it's all going to come into focus.
0: Yeah, but don't sell short. I'm gonna need to gas up before our grand charity event this Friday. And I will be paying a minimum of $5.29 a gallon. People going to the gas pump. Like, I've been saying this for my entire career. Close your eyes. Go to Disney World. Don't even do the work. Don't even worry about anything. And just, you know, the 2 months before the election, tell me what a price of a gallon of gasoline is, and I will tell you who's going to win. And it's never wrong, Kirk.
1: Well, it's down 6 cents over the last week in New Jersey. So it's heading in the right direction.
0: I hope. But I mean, if you like, think about this. If you're ticked off and it costs you $125 to fill your car, and maybe you're in a business where you got to fill it more than once a week, and somebody said to you, hey, it's down 6 cents in the last week, they'll want to rip your throat out when they hear that kind of thing.
1: Well, it's a fact, and I think they're getting record-breaking amounts of crude through the Strait of Hormuz, and you know, crude oil was over 100 last week, and now I'm looking at it right now, it's down to 92. That's going to start, and I'm saying it's a trend. It's a future trend.
0: Yeah.
1: So I think, you know, things are going to fall in place. Like I said, it's common sense versus insanity.
0: Well, what's a shame is it did come down quite a bit, and it was more palatable to make that case where people would not be like their back gets up when they don't see something really happening and somebody tells them it's happening, even if it is happening.

0: Look, I was there pounding that we were growing in 1992 at 4.6% GDP. It's not the worst economy in 50 years. And boom, they just smashed George H.W. Bush right out of office. Oh, he looked at his watch. He doesn't even know what a gallon of milk costs. Oh, my God. I mean, they just went bananas, and it worked. Now we have talk radio. We have the internet. We have more media. We have Fox News. We have Newsmax. So we can counter. But what was going really well and the price was coming down measurably and nicely, but then there was more war strikes and bam, it just went bananas again, you know, over five something a gallon and even on the regular gasoline, you know, well into the fours. All right, let's get the last break in. We're going to be right back. Kirk, time is yours when we come back. You know, all these things, Kirk, I want you to be right about all of them. I just don't know that any of it is breaking through with the people that matter the most, and that's the American people who will vote. And I think the turnout is not going to be great. And for whatever reason, Democrats just seem very motivated to vote like they did for Mikey Sherrill and don't seem motivated to vote for Republicans. It's a real problem. We've got to figure it out. This portion of Early in the Morning brought to us in part by the Virginia Hotel and Cottages, tucked away on Jackson Street, the standard for boutique luxury in Cape May, New Jersey, an impeccably restored 1879 landmark building with four, and we've been in all of them. They're delightful. It's wonderful. They call them cottages, but they're really mansions that are just a half a block off the beach. Fantastic. They call them four additional delightful cottages. This I can promise you, like with Congress Hall, history combines with modern day amenities and superior service, and you are afforded with a great resort experience. 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Fantastic. Elevated, fine, farm fresh dining. So, for example, if you have a salad or something like that before your meal, that's all coming straight from Beach Plum Farms. I mean, the tomatoes, everything is just magical. It's so good. 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Back with Kirk. Kirk, I promise you, I'm not beating you up. I'm just extremely concerned about the atmosphere in our country right now. Very, very concerned about it. Back in a few.
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1: You know, some of the interesting data, Kirk, that I didn't get a chance to share with you that my unpaid executive assistant shared with me revealed some interesting statistics. Actually revealed that 98% of Democrats are voting Democrat. No shocker there. Also said 54% of the independents who are going to vote Democrat, they're voting Democrat in an anti-President Trump frame of mind, if you will. Republican support for Republican candidates was 93. So I don't like that. If Democrats are more motivated to vote and they're voting at a 5% higher clip, you know, propensity, if you will, that's also not a great thing. And I think we can't sell short, Kirk. The party that's not in power always appears to be more motivated to try to get power back. And I think we see the Democrats, I mean, it's like water to them, air to breathe. They want power in the worst way, don't they?
2: Absolutely. But I get back to the fact that Republicans have a great message, and they better start telling it. President Trump has implemented policies for future prosperity that are starting to take effect. Capital investment has reached all-time highs in this country over the last month. He announced a huge steel plant in Iowa. And all these things are going to have prosperity. And what's the Democrat message? They voted against the big, beautiful bill, which means they're against no tax on tips, against no tax on Social Security, against no tax on overtime. And all they want to do is raise taxes and put government back in your life. And I think...
1: Do you think that something that is sort of wearing thin, it's not no tax on Social Security, it's no tax on some... It's not no tax on tips. It's no tax on some tips. There was a very unambiguous promise. And then what gets delivered is either nothing or only part of what people expected. I think there's a bit of fatigue here, Kirk.
2: Well, again, it's what's the reality? The reality is the normal American wage earner got a bigger tax refund this year than ever.
1: Fact.
2: And that's because of the big, beautiful bill. So,
1: and incidentally, I think it was a four-figure proposition, too, not just a tiny amount. It was like over $1,000 more.
2: Yeah. And does anyone remember that during the entire Biden presidency, gas was over $4, regular?
1: It was, and that's when he robbed the strategic petroleum reserves, and he did so in a manner that you shouldn't do. It was not an emergency. It was political expediency. Here's the sad thing about that, though. You and I know that. That is a truth. That's a truth bomb that you just hit very, very well, Kirk, but nobody's thinking about that or like that.
2: Yeah, and how about Obama saying there's jobs that are never going to come back? Well, they're coming back. Manufacturing's coming back strong.
1: Mm-hmm.
2: $3 trillion has been repatriated from overseas that was stuffed overseas to avoid Biden's disastrous inflationary policies. So, yeah, it's...
1: But do you ever hear, let's be honest, do we ever hear any of these Republicans talking like that? That I don't. Do you?
2: Well, Mike Rogers is.
1: He's fantastic. I like Mike Rogers.
2: Yeah, he's good.
1: He's really good. Now, he's a candidate that wants to win, so he is doing it. But I don't hear these, Thune or Mike Johnson or, pick your poison. For some reason, we don't hear from Congressman Jordan much anymore. And he's one of the greatest spokespersons that the Republicans have. I don't know what's going on, Kirk, but the Republicans are not selling their platform. They're not selling their message. They're not selling their brand.

0: Well, to me, it gets down to, again, common sense versus the insanity. And the Republicans not only have to tout their future plans and future prosperity that President Trump has laid the foundation for, but they also have to point out what the Democrats would do if they got power.
1: Here's what I think they should do. They should come and tell the American people, we know the gas is too high right now, and we don't like it either, but we've got to keep Iran from being a threat to us and to the world, and this is going to take a little while, but it will be over, and gas will come back down, and inflation used to be 9, 10%, and it's now under 3%, and we're I just don't think they are good storytellers, Kirk.
0: Well, they better be, because the Democrat message is pure negativity.
1: That's all they need. Do you know Javier Becerra has not been seen or heard from since early June? In 2 days, it's October, and that smack job is going to win for governor of California. They're not saying too much at all because they don't think they have to.
0: And it's an illustration of how they've ruined a perfectly good state, the Democrats.
1: Destroyed it.
0: California used to be the most prosperous state in the union, lowest poverty rate. Now they have the highest poverty rate. They have the highest homeless rate.
1: Yeah, the highest want to leave the state and get a moving truck state. And they've been in the majority for the last 16 years, and they have destroyed it.
0: Yeah, and the conservatives basically are moving out, leaving the nuts behind.
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3: More jobs lost than created. I'm Dave Anthony, Fox News. That's after you do the math in the latest employment report out this morning. Worse than expected, showing last month's hiring being eclipsed by revisions from the prior months.
4: The number of new jobs created cooled to 29,000 after a rebound in August. And revisions to July and August show 60,000 fewer jobs created than previously reported.
3: Fox's Jenny Casola also reports
4: the unemployment rate rose to 4.2% last month.
3: But Kevin Hassett, director of the National Economic Council, just told Fox Business from the White House he is not disappointed by this jobs update in the least.
5: President Trump's policy is a supply side policy that's realigning the American economy in a very positive way. So government employment was down, employment for everything else was up.
3: Israel's Prime Minister Benjamin Netanyahu says whoever sent the co-pilot who attacked the pilot on a Fly Dubai flight trying to crash the plane will pay a heavy price. He's already said that that co-pilot was radicalized by Islamists. We're hearing from the captain who was attacked, Smit Machar, from his hospital bed.
6: He describes how, bleeding from stab wounds on the cockpit floor, he somehow crawled to the door and raised the alarm. I could feel the aircraft was plunging, he says, and I said to myself while I was getting beaten, this is the last push, do it. Passengers restrained the attacker. Pilots in training who happened to be on board landed the aircraft safely.
3: That's Fox's Jonathan Savage. We have just heard from the new special prosecutor in New York in a reopened Cornell University rape case that led to no charges back in 2024.
7: I stand ready to lead a process guided by the facts and the law.
3: The state's attorney general, Letitia James, was appointed by Governor Kathy Hochul. America's listening to Fox News.
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0: The floodwaters may have receded after last weekend's nor'easter, but the aftermath of the storm could present new dangers. Already this week, there have been several fires believed to have started in electrical equipment exposed to the floodwaters. Wildwood Deputy Fire Chief Daniel Dunn.
1: You can have shorting out of the batteries and the electrical components of whatever the device may be. And it ultimately, obviously, can lead, unfortunately, to a significant fire.
0: Fire officials say a massive fire Thursday at a home on Maple Avenue in West Wildwood was started by a golf cart that had been exposed to flood waters. He was found floating in the ocean a mile off Atlantic City in 1981. Now we finally know who he was. NJ.com reports investigators have used advanced DNA technology to identify the man as Glenn Napoleon Burbidge, a 59-year-old Coast Guard commander from South Carolina who disappeared while flying to Atlantic City. The investigation into Burbidge's death and disappearance is ongoing. Newly obtained records show a Microsoft Link data center in Vineland operated 62 gas-fired generators without the required permits and emitted air pollution for nearly a year before state regulators intervened. The generators became publicly known this summer, and New Jersey subsequently imposed a $1 million fine on the facility. In the WPG Talk Radio 95.5 newsroom, I'm Larry Kofsky.
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4: Your WPG Atlantic City Electric AccuWeather forecast for South Jersey. This afternoon will bring partly sunny skies with very warm and humid conditions reaching a high of 88. Tonight, expect mostly cloudy skies with a chance of rain as temperatures drop to a low of 59. Tomorrow, we can anticipate a passing shower in the morning, giving way to clouds gradually clearing for some sunshine with a high of 70. As we look ahead to Sunday, rain will be present at times with temperatures peaking at 64. I'm AccuWeather meteorologist Joe Lundberg on WPG Talk Radio 95.5.
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6: So glad you're there. Everybody got good news. 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I want everyone to subscribe. We give you a great perspective on what goes on. We give you the highlights in the entire radio show and other things on the YouTube channel. And also, coming up on the 13th, I'm just checking the calendar, sooner than you know it, Uniting the States, the six crucial moments that forged the American miracle is going to be out. Got a special on Fox Nation about it, and it really highlights how this country came together and in a way that not many people thought possible. And as you see these six great moments, you'll see how it could easily have gone the other direction. Another reason to celebrate America's 250th birthday. Well, standing by is Josh Krasshour. I want to break down the midterm politics and also at the bottom of the hour, the latest on AI with Teresa Payton, who's a former White House chief information officer under George W. Bush. She's also a cybersecurity expert. So let's get to the big three.
7: Number three.
8: We are prepared for it. There's no doubt about the fact that they're trying to likely escalate. They're pulling out all the stops. Their influence operations inside the United States, assisted by other countries, is pretty significant.
6: That is General Jack Keane. We are sending another aircraft carrier to the Gulf. It's a full-fledged fighting about to start again because there would be terror attacks in the UK and there would be hijacking over Saudi Arabia.
7: Number two.
9: One of the only pieces of good news for the administration right now is that the average price of gas nationally has dropped 13 cents in the last week. Republicans can use all the help they can get, and falling gas prices will be a help to them heading into the election.
6: Yep, hands-on fighting. That's what Trump is doing now. He's going to sprint through these last 30 days. He says he's

0: as committed as ever. And think about it. It's his last big campaign. Upsets in Minnesota, New Hampshire, Michigan, and Texas. They could really flip the Senate back and forth. I'm not sure where it ends, but it is going to be a dogfight.
1: Number one.
2: At that moment, I was fighting for my life. But there was a moment when I realized I had fallen down due to my injuries. I realized that the aircraft is going down, and I was still getting hit, but I opened the door.
0: And that is the pilot who's being stabbed by his co-pilot and still managed to open up the door and fight back and make sure that plane didn't crash. You heard it. The hero pilot speaks to India's president. He's Indian descent. And we have the latest as all eyes point to Iran. Fingers, I should say. Josh Krasauer joins us now. Josh, when there's details of this plane about that would-be hijacking that was thwarted come out, I'm stunned. Stunned that there were pilots on board just flying as passengers. Stunned that a plumber would hop behind the pilot seat as the plane was plummeting and pulled back on the yoke because he saw it on a TV show. And then unbelievable the way the passengers got up and subdued the would-be terrorist.
3: It was a miracle, Brian. And I mean, I got a little misty watching the interview with the Indian pilot, who was a real, not just a hero, but just the training he had. He was literally dying and bleeding to death and was able to get open the cockpit and allow, with seconds to spare, the Israelis and the people who stormed the cockpit and was able to neutralize the co-pilot. But everything had to go right. I mean, the fact that you had, pilot people with training on board and they could fly the plane and landed in Saudi Arabia. And the fact you had this plumber who watched a documentary and understood how to make the plane stop from falling and descending and getting it stable again. The people who neutralized the co-pilot. Listening to the interview with the Indian pilot talking to the Indian president Modi, just a hero, and I hope we this is the kind of person who should be lauded and remembered at a time when we kind of highlight all kinds of frivolous things. This is someone who was a hero who saved 180 lives and probably the most unlikely of circumstances.
0: So Benjamin Netanyahu was on Fox and Friends with me yesterday, and he said this about what we know about the attacker. Cut two.
4: Well, this is being investigated now, and as you know, the attacker, the co-pilot who attacked the captain, is now being interrogated. But here's what we do know. First, we know that he underwent Islamist radical indoctrination. That appears to be something we're gathering from the information, his personal information.
0: And he went on to say one of the things he yelled when he was on the ground and tied up, kill me. He was saying, kill me, which is that suicide bomber mentality. And Doran Spielman, the spokesperson for the prime minister, said that he has postings, radical postings. So we don't know his name, but the Israelis, they're finding out everything.
3: Yeah, I mean, look, there's no doubt, based on all the publicly available evidence, that this is someone who was a radical Islamic extremist who had social media posts hating Jews, hating Israel, subscribing to a radical Islamist worldview. He was only apparently, I think, 8 months was only with, it had a very little airline training experience. He was pretty new. And I think the big question, which has not been answered, is whether he was directed or there was any foreign country like Iran who was involved in the plot. I think it's very unclear. I know the president said yesterday he thought there were some indications of that. The Israeli prime minister also on Fox yesterday said he does not know and they don't have any evidence quite yet to conclude either way. But that's the big question. Was this involved? Was Iran involved? Was any other terrorist groups involved? Or was this someone who was a lone wolf who just was brainwashed by extremist Islamic ideology?
0: So the thing is, the Iranians write a 25-page letter to the U.S., to the American people, saying basically vote Democrat because we don't like Trump. And they think that Trump is going to kowtow to the election cycle because every president does, and maybe he should, but he's not. So afterwards, I'm going to take care of this. We'll see what happens. Meanwhile, he's sending another aircraft carrier to the region, another 10,000 sailors and Marines. So they still can't figure out Trump. You know that, right?
3: Well, Brian, what I don't understand on the Democrat, I get they're trying to play politics and people upset about the price of gas and the wars. If you withdraw funding from and you basically try to force Trump's hand, if you take control of Congress, that's going to mean the war goes on even longer. You're literally just taking away American leverage. And we've learned this week that the blockade that the U.S. and the Trump administration has been pushing

0: in the Strait of Hormuz is really pushing Iran to the brink, both economically and the fact that we've actually helped our allies get many exports and oil through the Strait of Hormuz, and we're winning. So if you just do as almost every Democratic senator is calling for now, and cutting off funding to fight to continue the operations in Iran, it's only going to guarantee that the war goes on longer, and it's going to guarantee Iran is more successful. So I think the Republicans could do a better job messaging that, because I logically don't understand how cutting off funds at a time when we're actually pushing our leverage effectively is going to do anything to hasten the end of a war. Whether you like the war or not, it's already underway, and the Iranians have some say in the matter. So the notion that cutting off funds is going to end the war is delusional, and it's only going to lead to, you're seeing the terrorist attack attempts in the UK and England. That's only going to continue if we surrender unilaterally.
1: So I want to talk about some of the key races. Let's go to Texas, where James Tallarico is trying to fashion himself a moderate, and he's telling other left-wing Democrats, don't visit me. However, no one gave the message to Hassan Piker. He was asked about James Tallarico. Here's what he said about the guy that now says, I work with Trump on the border. I no longer want a state tax. God is not binary. They're a man, and I like meat. Really? Cut 33.
2: Hopefully, inshallah, after James Tallarico wins, okay, we got to hold him to account. We got to make sure that he doesn't become another do-nothing Democrat, business as usual. We have to remind him that we are the force that backed him both early on, and we are the force that allowed him to win this seat of power. And if he wants to maintain it, he's got to play ball.
1: Excuse me? So are the people of Texas voting on a left-wing radical, or are they voting on John Fetterman?
0: Yeah, I will add a bit of reporting that we did at Jewish Insider about that event at the University of Texas with Hassan Piker. We asked the Tallarico campaign whether they had anything to say about speaking out against the decision for the college Democrats. This is the Democratic group on campus to invite Hassan Piker to campus, and they did not want to say anything. They didn't criticize it, and a lot of Democrats have, by the way. Tallarico's campaign remained silent. They essentially ghosted our questions. So that now they're going to have to deal with the brunt of what he said on campus at a Democratic Party-affiliated event with the University Democrats. So that's a big problem. And look, I think we've talked about this a lot. I think one thing that distinguishes the Texas race, is the reason Texas is more competitive than usual is because Paxton is a very flawed nominee. But guess what? Tallarico is also a very flawed nominee, well to the left of the average Texas voter. So unlike in some of the other states where I would argue that Democrats nominated stronger candidates who are ideologically closer to the middle of the electorate, Tallarico clearly, his record speaks for itself. He's well to the left of the average Texas voter. And I think that ultimately, given Texas's conservative bent, is going to be what does him in. Tallarico is not, the equivalent of a Roy Cooper in North Carolina, or even Sherrod Brown is very liberal, but he at least has a record of winning, swing voters in the state of Ohio. Tallarico, he has a long record in the state legislature of, you play the best of hits, but that stuff isn't going away, and people are learning about it as they watch television ads in the state.
1: Yeah, pretty impressive. I want you to see just on the facts of what's going on. So if you want to vote Democrat, but you should understand, I don't see a plan to make life more affordable. Hike tax on billionaires. We know the top 10% pay 70% of the taxes. Medicare for all. Well, the whole Hakeem Jeffries and Chuck Schumer don't want Medicare for all. So what are you talking about? So is that what you're going to do? Well, we're going to make Medicare. Well, that's not affordable. It's $4 trillion. You can't afford that. And seniors don't want to be pushed to the back of the line. So Mark Thiessen did a column I thought was really effective, because he used numbers, not opinion, even though that's what an editorial is. This is what he said. Cut 25.
3: Most of the cost of living, the higher prices that Americans are paying, are due to Biden-era inflation, not to Donald Trump. If you look at the consumer price index, consumer prices, they've gone up 27.2% over the last 5.5 years, from January 2021 until today. That means that something you bought when Joe Biden took office in January 2021, something that cost $100 now costs $127. Of that $27, $21 happened under Biden. 80% of it. Americans are upset because they're looking and saying, I'm paying almost 30% more for everything right now than I did just a few years ago. But most of that is Biden-era inflation that has been locked in. Now, Trump has contributed to it, but at a

0: much lower rate.
1: So, and he goes through the whole list. If you look at the interest rates, when Biden took over, they were 2.8%. Right now, they're 7%. But when Donald Trump got the wheel, it was 6%. So it up 1%. Why? Because inflation was high. Who upped inflation? Joe Biden with his $1.9 trillion New Green Deal, or the Inflation Reduction Act, which was the New Green Deal. And then, of course, he had that immediate emergency spending when he came in, which we didn't need. So the spending inflated dollars. And Trump dropped in his lap. Even with the Iran war, on average, gas is less with Trump in Trump 2 than it was with Biden. One and done.
2: Yeah, well, any successful campaign, Republican campaign, dealing with the national headwinds that they're facing has to make every race into a choice, not a referendum. And there's a lot of baggage that Republican candidates can bring to the table. One thing that I think Mark may have actually mentioned this in his column is, and it's actually very newsworthy this week, the Trump withdrew some of the Biden era mandates and electric car regulations that only actually significantly raised the price of cars and gas, the environmental regulations that were imposed by executive order in the Biden administration. That has a very, very significant effect on how much you'll pay for gas and how much you'll pay for your car. And Trump, you know, wipe them off the books this week. And that's something that Republican candidates should be talking about. Like, I do think there's a little bit of fear and malpractice, frankly, with some of these Republican campaigns not honing in on the vulnerabilities of their opponents and the vulnerabilities of the Democratic Party and their record in these key issues. So, yes, I mean, I think the economy, look, I think it's a little tough to say. I mean, I think after 2 years in office, I think people generally will view Trump as owning the economy. At the same time, there's certain specific policies that Democrats were 100% behind that have contributed to the rising cost in cars, gas, and so on. And I think being specific about that and pointing to the voting records and the public records of the candidates they're running against is really going to be significant and important in those races.
1: So, Josh Krashauer, before I let you go, I believe both chambers are still in play. I really do. I mean, especially when you have Booth in the margin of error on these Senate races. If someone says the Senate's lost for either or won for either side, I go, you're not paying attention. So yeah. What do you think?
2: Yeah, I mean, I think I would focus on the Senate. I do think that people overlook it. When you see a poll, people just automatically assume it's gospel, where we've learned in the last, you know, 5-10 years that polling has been off, and they tend to sample the most engaged voters, and Republicans and Trump voters especially are people who don't like talking to pollsters, and they tend not to get as well sampled in these polls, and especially in the Midwest, there's been a proven and documented bias in Midwestern polls towards the Democratic Party. So when you look at Michigan, Ohio, those big Midwestern battleground, Iowa, you know, remember Ann Selzer and being off by double digits in her 2024 presidential election poll? She's out of the business now because it was so discredited. But there are a lot of other polls that have been equally as questionable. So I think that these are red state Senate races. These are states that Trump won by double digits, by 11 points or more in 2024. So I am skeptical that they're all going to swing blue, even in a good national environment for the Democrats. On the House side, I do think that the Democrats only need to win 3 House seats. I think the margin there is a lot smaller and much easier to accomplish on that.
1: Yeah, we'll see what redistricting has to do with it, and see if the Texas does go the way they hoped when they redistrict, because I'm not sure they can if some of the Hispanic vote is truly lost from the Trump team. Josh, thanks so much. Appreciate it.
2: Thanks, Brian.
1: Going to be exciting. Last 32 days. At the bottom of the hour, I go into AI in detail. We'll try to keep politics out of it. 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
5: The government's always closely watched monthly jobs report is out, and it missed expectations. The Bureau of Labor Statistics says 29,000 non-farm payroll jobs were created in September. That's down from the 162,000 seen in August. Most analysts were expecting today's number to come in at right around 84,000. Investopedia editor Caleb Silver with more.
6: The economy and the labor market was not that strong going through the summer. We saw some pickup at the end, but now another drop here. It tells you we're in a slow hire, low hire environment, low fire environment, not a lot of layoffs, but not a lot of job gains here, and not a lot of job gains in high paying jobs.
5: Tennessee death row inmate Krista Pike is receiving life-saving medical care after this week's failed attempt to execute her by lethal injection. Attorney Devin Rafa says lawyers for other condemned inmates are watching this case closely.
7: That is the argument that the death row inmates are going to make, and the attorneys are going to make, is saying that this drug, now we actually have an example here, unfortunately, to say it's a cruel and unusual.
5: Pike's attorney says she remains in critical condition after receiving two doses of pentobarbital on Wednesday. While the Tennessee Department of Correction says officials followed the state's established execution protocol, Governor Bill Lee is pausing executions for the rest of 2026 while a third-party review examines what went wrong. President Trump is now one of the few presidents to visit a tribal nation while in office.
8: So you have to pretend I'm on the ticket.
5: Trump held a rally Thursday at the Choctaw Nation Events Center in southern Oklahoma, where he was getting his Republican followers pumped up for the midterm elections. Today, he'll be in Mobile, Alabama to celebrate the groundbreaking of a new $4 billion bridge. I'm Michael Kastner.
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5: Workers like you and companies like this have always been loyal to our country, but for decades you were heartlessly betrayed by politicians, lousy politicians, who let foreign trade cheaters plunder your wages, loot your factories, close up your jobs, and they robbed our country blind. They'd still be doing it if I wasn't here, believe me. And they'll do it again if you don't get guys like Ken Paxton elected, you know? Such a big race. It's such a big race. And I want to just say that he's been a friend of mine for a long time, one of the most loyal people.
6: And he went on to say he's the best AG in the country, even though he made some disparaging comments about Donald Trump, said that whole convention hurt him in the polls. I don't know how. He's within 1 point of most polls. Our poll is down to 3, but I think it's margin of error stuff, obviously. And the other thing about Ken Paxton, he's getting something close to $120 million in 30 days. He's going to flood the airways. It's a little late. I would have been like this at the very latest Labor Day, but having said that, that'll close 2 points. Plus, Tallarico with Hassan Piker is just huge because it reveals this guy, if you do believe that he's gone moderate, just know he hasn't. Because, and I'm going to do this on One Nation on Sunday at 10 o'clock. If you got to change your positions, if you're Flanagan and you say you're going to crack down on fraud, you were lieutenant governor when fraud happened. And if you're Tallarico and you're no longer going to be a left-wing zealot, and you're going to change your position on what God, what gender God is, and kids, boys playing in girls' sports, and all this thing. Yeah, tell me why. You just can't change. You're changing because of the polls. Troy Jackson over in Maine. Yeah, I will do anything. I even become a Republican in order to get elected. Change people's lives. That's not good enough. El Sayed, oh, I'm not a socialist. I just appeared in front of the DSA and was endorsed by Bernie Sanders, who comes and campaigns for me, as did AOC. That's who you are.
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7: The floodwaters may have receded after last weekend's nor'easter, but the aftermath of the storm could present new dangers. Already this week, there have been several fires believed to have started in electrical equipment exposed to the floodwaters. Wildwood Deputy Fire Chief Daniel Dunn.
8: You can have shorting out of the batteries and the electrical components of whatever the device may be. And it ultimately, obviously, can lead, unfortunately, to a significant fire.
7: Fire officials say a massive fire Thursday at a home on Maple Avenue in West Wildwood was started by a golf cart that had been exposed to flood waters. He was found floating in the ocean a mile off Atlantic City in 1981. Now we finally know who he was. NJ.com reports investigators have used advanced DNA technology to identify the man as Glenn Napoleon Burbidge, a 59-year-old Coast Guard commander from South Carolina who disappeared while flying to Atlantic City. The investigation into Burbidge's death and disappearance is ongoing. Newly obtained records show a Microsoft-linked data center in Vineland operated 62 gas-fired generators without the required permits and emitted air pollution for nearly a year before state regulators intervened. The generators became publicly known this summer, and New Jersey subsequently imposed a $1 million fine on the facility. In the WPG Talk Radio 95.5 newsroom, I'm Larry Kofsky.
9: Your WPG Atlantic City Electric AccuWeather forecast for South Jersey. This afternoon will bring partly sunny skies with very warm and humid conditions reaching a high of 88. Tonight expect mostly cloudy skies with a chance of rain as temperatures drop to a low of 59. Tomorrow, we can anticipate a passing shower in the morning, giving way to clouds.

Gradually clearing for some sunshine with a high of 70. As we look ahead to Sunday, rain will be present at times with temperatures peaking at 64. I'm AccuWeather meteorologist Joe Lundberg on WPG Talk Radio 95.5.

0: News. I'm CJ Papa. New York State Attorney General Tisha James in charge of the investigation into the alleged gang rape at Cornell University as special prosecutor. Her boss, Governor Kathy Hochul.
1: As governor, I will not allow anyone to sweep this case under the rug. We are ensuring that all the facts of this case are brought into the light.
0: Job creation slumping in September.
2: The unemployment rate rose to 4.2% last month. The number of new jobs created cooled to 29,000 after a rebound in August.
0: That is Fox's Ginny Cassola reporting. Director of the National Economic Council, Kevin Hassett, telling Fox.
3: When you're thinking about, like, what's the number really? Well, private sector this time is almost 60 if you account for the fact that we've got all these federal government workers leaving.
0: Stocks are trading higher on Wall Street. 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
4: I'm Susan Lee, and this is the Fox Business Report.
2: Stocks open firmly higher. Investors are looking at cooler than expected job growth in September, which could allow the Federal Reserve to hold off on raising interest rates. There were 29,000 jobs created last month. The unemployment rate rose to 4.2%. That is still considered low, though more people were looking for work. The labor force participation rate rose to 61.8%. Nike's quarter was disappointing, and it's planning more restructuring. Nike shares opened down 6.5%. Tesla shares are gaining, up more than 3%. Deliveries declined in the recent quarter from a year ago, but the number topped expectations. And Paramount Skydance CEO David Ellison says the combined Paramount and Warner Brothers Discovery will be named Skydance. That's your Fox Business Report. I'm Ginny Cosolda. Invested in you.
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0: he's so busy, he'll make your head spin. 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
1: AI, data, all of this are founded on theft. They are stealing what is yours. Your face, your behaviors, your privacy.
2: We need a government agency to oversee it and make sure that people do not get hurt.
3: We're also seeing a real challenge to whether or not democracy can survive when you have things like deep fakes that are so sophisticated.
4: If humans lose control over AI, it's game over.
5: So that is Ro Khanna, of course, Bernie Sanders, Greg Kassar, you probably don't know, and AOC is distinctive. They're all of the same thing. Look out, the world's going to end if you continue to do this. And the theft thing is interesting. Theft? Why did you say that when Google came out? What did Google use? Teresa Payton's with us now, former White House Chief Information Officer, CEO of cybersecurity for Fortice Solutions. Teresa, welcome back. Your thoughts about this political debate about something that's as sophisticated as SI or AI?
6: Yeah, I mean, honestly, we should be careful what we wish for when it comes to new laws, because we may not like them once they're implemented. I think both things can be true. There are some concerns that the way artificial intelligence now, super intelligence, has been built is that it wasn't built with the governance and guardrails that typical software platforms are built with. That can be true. It can also be true that we need to make sure that we have kind of the innovation and global economic dominance, and SI or AI is going to be a big part of that.

0: So is oversight at the FTC, because they're the ones who are bringing an investigation, I guess, into OpenAI and Anthropic about agents that evidently went rogue?
1: Yeah, so it's really interesting. And, I always, I kind of wince when big tech, Silicon Valley applies personality traits to technology. But so calling it going rogue, it's like, no, your engineer wrote a bad software program. You didn't have the right governance and guardrails in place. That's called a feature or a bug, not going rogue. But, I think it'll be interesting to see what the FTC does here. And if ultimately they end up being the regulator of Silicon Valley.
0: Should they be?
1: I don't know if that's the right place or not. When I think about all the other critical infrastructure, and certainly technology is critical infrastructure, you've got an energy regulator, you have a bank regulator, you actually have more than one. And so when I think about this, I wonder if it is the FTC, but for all intents and purposes right now, they're next man up. So certainly better than nothing, but maybe this will evolve over time and we'll see a different place for this to reside.
0: Jensen Huang of NVIDIA has a totally different take on this. Cut 40.
2: We hope it's an engineering problem. I believe it's an engineering problem. I know it's an engineering problem. And we all need to hope that it's an engineering problem. If it's not an engineering problem, it's not solvable, right? And so the fact that all of these companies still are advancing the state of the art is because they also believe it's solvable. These are some of the brightest engineers in the world. I work with, all of them. And these are this is a technically solvable problem.
0: So he's talking about these agents going rogue, and he says,
1: I agree with him.
0: And the fear of liability. For example, the Australian government could sue OpenAI for going too far in their Medicare program and exposing some personal information, right?
1: Yeah, I mean, okay, let's put in sort of the human context. Brian, if somebody on your staff hacked Hugging Face or hacked the Australian government, they would bring your staff in for questioning and they would ask you, what did you know about it? Did they do it on your laptop? Sure. And they would possibly hold you accountable. That needs to be the same thing that's applied here. So I agree with what he's saying. This is an engineering problem. It is solvable. And these companies are going to be held liable for hacking because they should be.
0: I would bring something else too. They could be sued. And the other thing I just wonder, and I can't help but wonder this, Teresa, because you've been in a white, you worked in the White House. So what is fueling the stock market? These, just like the internet stocks were fueling right between Clinton and Bush 41. Now these are fueling the stock markets now. Everyone's putting money into this, saying this is going to be the future. And if you want to slow down an economy, what do? Look out, everybody. Data centers are going to ruin the world and AI will destroy the world. So what happens? All of a sudden, the values of those stocks go down. People get less excited. Then people get paranoid. You have an election coming up, and it might just go your way. Do you see politics in this?
1: There's definitely politics in this. And, I'm not a political expert, but there's definitely politics at play here. What I would say is that there's nothing wrong with having a conversation around how do we improve the engineering of these products so that they're safer, more reliable, and more secure? There's nothing wrong with saying, hey, on data centers, is there a better way to build them so that they're better neighbors while all this money is flowing? Why don't we build the best model data centers the world has seen? Because we don't today, Norway and Sweden actually have some of the better data centers that make better neighbors. So I think there's a lot of good talking points here, but they are being sort of hyper sensationalized. You may even call them manipulation campaigns as we're running into election season.
0: So I love that they're doing with this America.gov. Could you, from the best you can ascertain, what have they done with government to try to lean it out and get AI involved?
1: Yeah, I saw the demonstrations and wow, it looks incredible. I wish my DMV in my state would get something like that because I can't figure out when I'm going to get my license renewed. But I think, a couple of things. We do know that Doge did have an impact on streamlining things, for good or for bad. Some people don't like what Doge did, but sort of leaning things out, looking at software code, looking at programs. And it looks like a lot of this could be just sort of tapping in to and putting an easier to use wrapper around these different government departments and agencies. I think it's really exciting. And

0: it's actually supposed to serve us, and we pay for it with our tax dollars. And so obviously, what a genuine response to what he saw. And as a technologist, and as, you know, Team America, I was really thrilled to see the demos and the idea that the government really would be streamlined and way more accessible to citizens than it has been in the past.
1: She's a sort of cybersecurity expert. She's also she understands intelligence. So what I think is interesting, it was brought up to me that some of the best on software like McAfee came because people wanted protection. They wanted their personal data or their intellectual property protected. So there comes opportunity now for different security devices to be built into some of these AI companies. Can you see an opportunity here?
0: Yeah, there's a couple of things. You know, one, we do need to hold these companies accountable for making their products safer and more secure. So that's on them, because nobody asked for agents hacking into other companies. But there can be an opportunity here for companies who say, I'm going to be the watchman. So I'm going to be the extra layer that looks at the governance and guardrails of your own AI, but also maybe standing outside the door looking at other people's AI that maybe went off the tracks and didn't have the right governance and guardrails and is coming at you. So there is an opportunity here, but let's start with the companies that produce the products to begin with.
1: Absolutely. So we'll see how that goes. When you look at these demonstrations, from everything you know, were you pretty amazed, as people have told us, for example, you come up with an agent, then you find out that agent found a way in the Hugging Face situation to put on the internet when it wasn't supposed to, and then combine with other agents, which she wasn't programmed to, and try to corrupt ethics agents that nobody thought was possible? When you hear about this, even somebody like you, are you astounded?
0: I was dismayed. Honestly, as a former programmer, somebody who has managed programmers, one thing, Brian, I will bring up, and so I would like to hear more from the CEOs of these companies on this, is software code takes on the personality of the person creating it. So there are engineers behind these tools. And, so the question is, where is the creator of BB-8 and C-3PO and the creator of Baymax? You know, I feel like we got the creators of Terminator and HAL. So we need to really ask these CEOs, who is on these engineering teams? You know, what's kind of the personality types? I mean, not to single people out, because I don't want to put people in physical danger, but, you know, how are you balancing these teams with different personality types? Do you have anybody on the team that is a rule follower? Do you have anybody on the team that is a risk expert? I think those people were missing when these were made. So honestly, Brian, I wasn't like, you know, I just was dismayed, because America, we have to do better, and we have to hold these companies accountable for being safer and more secure with the software they're rolling out.
1: Absolutely. But all this stuff is just so new. And the big picture, we'll see what happens, because they seem, some of the CEOs seem to be sounding the alarm. Nobody more than Anthropic, who is a big Democratic donor. You have to cite that, because you wonder how sincere their warnings are. Here's Dario Amodei, Cut 38.
2: AI has incredible benefits. I've talked about the medical benefits of the technology. As the president has said, you know, whoever wins AI wins. I think that's very important. But I think the technology has very real risks. And, you know, the mechanism, how we address those risks, is still under discussion. But we all need to work. We all need to work together to make sure that we can win, and we can win safely.
1: And I know about liability. We already outlined that. I get it. But this is what they emerged from that extraordinary lunch and said, we're going to monitor each other. They're all competitors, extreme competitors. Is there a situation where they could monitor each other, where the Huggy Face happens and he calls up Elon Musk and says, you're not going to believe what my agents just did. I just want to give you a warning what they're capable of, and trust that Musk would do that and not try to engineer Grok differently?
0: Well, you know, we have a construct for this. As you know, Brian, I worked in banking before I worked for the White House. And there are gentlemen's agreements across all the banks, for example, letting fraud

0: rings run rampant is not a competitive advantage. And so there is a way to do information sharing on fraud rings, on criminal outfits, on nation states, and the banks do it. I would like to see Silicon Valley take a little bit of time, sit down with the banks and say, how do you guys do it and not run afoul of, you know, laws that are, you know, meant to prevent monopolies and collusion and things like that. The banks have been doing this for a long time. They are a leader in sharing information where they say for the greater good, we have to share this information, and Silicon Valley needs to do the same.
1: Teresa Payton, thanks so much.
0: Hey, thanks for having me on, Brian. Always great to be with you. Have a great weekend.
1: Same here, you too. When we come back, the economy, the stock market is booming now. The NASDAQ, as well as S&P 500. Why? I'm going to tell you when we return.
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17: From ABC News Tech Trends. That high-profile meeting at the White House between President Trump and more than a dozen AI leaders resulted in the president signing an executive order targeting what we call artificial intelligence.
18: Because it's not artificial. We all agree on that. And we're going to be renaming it superintelligence, officially renaming it.
17: Some attendees, like NVIDIA CEO Jensen Huang, have allied themselves with the Trump administration's hands-off approach to AI regulation. Others, like Anthropic CEO Dario Amodei, have called for a slowdown in AI development in the wake of a series of hacking incidents. OpenAI CEO Sam Altman was not at the White House on Tuesday. Instead, he was at the company's developer conference in San Francisco.

Francisco. The biggest announcement out of that was Dots, a new AI agent tool that's billed as a kind of digital secretary. It can organize calendars, edit slideshows, and book appointments, according to the company. It's similar to Meta's popular new AI agent, which they call Muse. With Tech Trends, I'm Mike Dubusky, ABC News.

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1: Information you want. 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
2: He's lying there now. He's this attacker. And he calls out to the aircrew, kill me. Kill me, all right? So it's clear he was suicidal. That's not a question. It was clear he was going to down that plane. Oh, it's not clear, but it looks very likely that he was going to down the plane and with all the passengers in there. And if you couple that with the what I just told you about the Islamist tendencies, that radicalization that were found in his background, I think that'll give us a pretty good clue. But again, I don't make final conclusions yet, but that's the indications we have now.
3: Wow, that's pretty extraordinary. Prime Minister telling us yesterday that he said kill me, which means suicide. Bomber Doran Spielman, his spokesperson, great friend of the show, wrote yesterday that this guy, the attacker, whose name has not been revealed, an investigation he does not lead, had been posting radical things online. And he's from Oman, who has been playing both sides of the fence, doing deals with Iran. They have really no army, so they got to be friendly, just like Qatar. They got no military, so they got to always be negotiating between Turkey and Iran and us. But their leadership is not friendly to Israel, or else it would have had the Abraham Accords already. That was all set until their king died, who was going to make amends and have peace talks, but didn't happen. So you got to wonder if this gets brought right back. Now, look, elections aside, the Prime Minister Netanyahu aside, if it comes out and they have proof that Iran was behind this, that it could have killed 170 Israelis, including four, and then 100, if you count the four Americans on board, 174. If that was proof, that goes right back to Iran. This guy confesses. I'm telling you, it doesn't matter what Trump says. They are all in the line of fire. The Supreme Leader, wherever the hell he is, you have the Vahidi, head of the IRGC, Arachi, the foreign minister, Preskian, the president, all of them. And they know exactly, believe me, they got cameras everywhere. The Israelis have done it. They're all done. And the Israelis are just waiting for that opportunity, because the president's economic sanctions has been such an effective stranglehold. I don't know if you saw, but in the Wall Street Journal today, who, again, I got to emphasize, Wall Street Journal, I know it's the same company, but they don't get up every day looking to praise President Trump. In fact, Trump is suing them. They have this said, everything is reversed. Everything is reversed in the Strait. We are now in the Strait, have just shy. There was evidently 19 million barrels of oil going through a day. It's at 17.5. So the blockade is over. Meanwhile, they're not getting anything out. So, and we've talked to China. Now, I don't think China's going to do exactly what we say, but they can see the benefits of leveling off their support. And now but the UAE is doing a great job freezing all their money and no longer doing business with Turkey and Syria because they're still doing business, not in Syria, excuse me, with Turkey because they're still dealing with Iran. So there's some extraordinary things going on, non-military things going on. And then if you're Iran, things have never been worse. The economic sanctions have never been harsher, and the economic suffering has never been greater. And you've been bombed out for multiple days. And then the president of the United States, who you think you can figure out the cycles, says, yeah, I'm going to take care of you after the midterms. Excuse me? Taking care of you after the midterms? I thought you want to fix this before the midterms. You get a deal, the gas prices go down, you have a better chance of winning. No, that's not what I'm going to do. Bigger problem than that. I'm not going to let politics rule the day. For the next 31 days, I'll go on to blue states and I'll make sure to maximize the vote. And I'll see what I can do to hold on to the Senate and the House. And that'll deal with you. You realize they lose all leverage the day after the election day, or the day of the election day. And we're all going to benefit from that. Hey, go to BrianKilmeade.com. 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I'll tell you, one stop is going to be in Westbury on October 17th, on the 16th in Red Bank, New Jersey. 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
5: There's a special prosecutor now in a reopened Cornell University rape case. I'm Dave Anthony, Fox News.
6: Every New Yorker deserves to know that when they report a crime, it will be investigated fully and fairly.
5: State Attorney General Letitia James, appointed by Governor Kathy Hochul, says the accuser deserves a new investigation.
7: She was 100% confident that she had been raped. Yet, shockingly, those words never made it into the account that the Cornell police sent to prosecutors.
5: There were no charges brought 2 years ago.
8: Jane Doe brought a lawsuit last month claiming that in 2024 she was, quote, plied with alcohol and drugs to the point of intoxication, when she says seven members of the Xi fraternity sexually assaulted and raped her at their frat house.
5: That's Fox's Eric Sean. We heard today from the captain of the Fly Dubai flight attacked by his co-pilot who tried to crash the plane. Smit Machar said from his hospital bed through a translator,
9: "When I was on the ground, I realized that the aircraft is going down, and I told myself, this is the last push, Smit. The door is right there. And I was still getting hit, but I opened the door."
5: That allowed passengers to see him covered in blood after being stabbed, and they rushed in, subdued the attacker, and safely landed the plane. There was a hiring slowdown last month, only 29,000 jobs created, and July and August hiring was also revised lower. The unemployment rate rose a tenth to 4.2%, but the director of the National Economic Council, Kevin Hassett, tells Fox from the White House,
10: "The thing about the jobs numbers is that they sort of bounce up and down, but if you look at the data from this week, it's proving that Trumponomics is really working, and this is one reason why markets are celebrating so much."
5: Stocks are surging on Wall Street. The Nasdaq hit a new record high this morning amid a belief the worse-than-expected jobs report might have the Federal Reserve holding off on another interest rate hike. We also have news President Trump posting on Truth Social that Europe's agreed to tap into diesel fuel reserves after he threatened to cut off U.S. exports to help lower prices here. 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
12: Tyrus reacts to Democrat Hakeem Jeffries promising to fix what he calls an affordability crisis in the U.S.
14: How are you going to do these magnificent things to fix the economy that you're blaming on us? Which Democratic city is the model for us to want to be like over there in Los Angeles and California? Or how's it in Minnesota? What's going on in all these super blue cities that we could look at and be like, hey, we want our economy to run like that one? I'll wait, and we'll never hear anything. All they want to do is sabotage the good work that is being done because it's not being done on their watch. They can't take credit for it. So they say words like affordability. Okay, explain it to me. Break it down. Why he was on the steps saying cost 47 times, he never.

0: never once give us one thing. You always want to talk about Obamacare. Obamacare is stalling right now. Why? Because it needs more money.
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0: State lawmakers are proposing $60 million in grants for New Jersey farmers who suffered major crop losses during a four-day freeze last April. The freeze damaged peaches, apples, pears, cherries, grapes, and other crops. Losses have been estimated at more than $300 million statewide. New spending reports are raising questions about how some of the more than $60 million in opioid settlement funds received by New Jersey last year are being spent. The report shows some of the money went toward concerts, bounce houses, DJs, police equipment, summer camps, and meals. Harm reduction advocates are calling for tighter state oversight. Legislation that would increase transparency is being formulated. 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

0: temperatures drop to a low of 59. Tomorrow, we can anticipate a passing shower in the morning, giving way to clouds gradually clearing for some sunshine with a high of 70. As we look ahead to Sunday, rain will be present at times, with temperatures peaking at 64. I'm AccuWeather meteorologist Joe Lundberg on WPG Talk Radio 95.5.
1: 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It's Brian Kilmeade.
2: So glad you're there, Brian Kilmeade, with you here. Can't wait for Sunday's show, One Nation, Sunday at 10 o'clock. It's going to be a great show. Amongst my guests, Senator Tom Cotton, Ari Fleischer, and Senator Tim Scott. Senator Tim Scott's going to be with us, too. It's going to be great. We're also have a chance to look at this race. And it is a horse race. And I just think it's so interesting. It's kind of a blend of my two backgrounds. Where I started, I was doing a lot of old sports radio. And you just break down series and games before the games. And you do see an array of it. That's what this is. I mean, you mark it down to like maybe 8 Senate races. And you see what can flip and what couldn't flip. And what's going to be the messaging and who's going to make the big mistakes. I'll tell you what happened with big mistakes today. Bottom of the hour, the best in the business when it comes to foreign policy, Rebecca Heinrich, senior fellow at the Hudson Institute, PhD in everything Middle East. And Shannon Bream is standing by. She has a huge show this weekend on Fox News Sunday. And I got to warn you, too, that you have a YouTube channel. You can also listen and watch. Almost every one of my guests is now on video. YouTube.com/@TheBrianKilmeade Show. You also get some special segments from all through the week. So before we get to Shannon, let's get to the big three.
3: Number three.
4: We are prepared for it. There's no doubt about the fact that they're trying to likely escalate. They're pulling out all the stops. Their influence operations inside the United States, assisted by other countries, is pretty significant.
2: Yep, we are sending another aircraft carrier in the Gulf. That is a huge message. Could full-fledged fighting be about to start in Iran again?
3: Number two.
5: One of the only pieces of good news for the administration right now is that the average price of gas nationally has dropped 13 cents in the last week. Republicans can use all the help they can get, and falling gas prices will be a help to them heading into the election.
2: And so with the rise in the economy, look at the market today, up 335 points. Hands-on fighting. That's what Donald Trump is doing in the last 30 days as he outlines what is his party has done so far, with upsets in Minnesota, New Hampshire, and Michigan possible. And they need to first and foremost hold Texas.
3: Number one.
6: At that moment, I was fighting for my life. But there was a moment when I realized I had fallen down due to my injuries. I realized that the aircraft is going down. And I was still getting hit, but I opened the door.
2: That is amazing. The pilot speaks out to President Modi of India because he is of Indian descent. You heard it. The hero pilot speaks out while being stabbed or hacked with an axe. He manages to open up the door and call out an emergency call to whoever was listening. That door opened. People saw the blood. They were able to take action and extraordinarily save their plane. Shannon, the more you find out about this story, the more in awe I am. Now, think about it. If the pilot was okay and landed the plane, I still would have been amazed. But the pilot's incapacitated. And it just so happens there are two other pilots on the plane. And there's a plumber that's able to steady the plane after having the guts to take on the attacker unarmed. I mean, that's just the beginning of this extraordinary story.
7: This is going to be the best movie. I cannot wait to see who puts this on the screen so we can live through it, because it is full of so many different heroes. One of the first things I did when this story started bubbling up is I texted my brother, who is a commercial airline pilot. He flew in the Navy forever. He's flying for American now. And I was like, dude, what is the deal with your co-pilot? Because they get assigned people, they may fly with them for a few legs over a couple of days, but there are so many pilots. You get different co-pilots all the time. I used to think that they were teamed up. You may not fly with the same person your entire career. You may go months or years before you're teamed up with them. I'm like, how do you suss out your co-pilot to figure out if they've got a problem, you know? So we talked through what his plan is in the cockpit, but he talked about how critical it was that that pilot got the door open, because obviously, you know, fortifying those cockpits so no one can get in, you know, is generally the plan. But, you know, by opening it, by forcing himself to get up and get that door open, he allowed so many additional heroes to get involved. It's amazing.
2: It is. So we found out from Doran Spielman, who is a spokesperson for Benjamin Netanyahu, the co-pilot has been identified. Only

0: as an Omani national. That's to us. But he knows who it is and says the Omani was radicalized. And he went on to say he talks on the social media about killing Jews. So it's very clear he had the intent and the motive to kill Jews before. So leading that question to President Trump, who put him up to it, cut six. And that, Iran, you just ask them, they know what happens, who penned a 25-page letter to us, Shannon, telling us to vote Democrat.
1: It was very bizarre. I mean, it shows you one of the problems that Brett pressed on this with the Iranian president. Like, who's actually calling the shots there? Are you? Is the IRGC? If they can still hit vessels in the Strait, are they the ones who are really in control of this whole conversation? Is diplomacy possible? And then this weird letter that they write, this open letter to U.S. academics and students and voters. I mean, it's just bizarre. I can't recall anything like that in the years that we've been covering, you know, foreign policy.
0: So we're looking at different reasons why the market's up. I know they expected 90,000 jobs. They got 29,000 jobs. Mm-hmm. So that couldn't be it. But the market's not only not suffering, it's surging. Could it be the G7 has agreed to release 100 million barrels of crude and oil products, and France is about to release a lot of their diesel, as we've been urging them to do? Could this have something to do with it?
1: I mean, that would make a lot of sense, because anytime there's news on crude, diesel products, oil, petroleum, any of it, it moves the markets one direction or the other. And I think that there is such a tight margin on exactly where these products can go and what the markets can bear. And, you know, so much of this is based on speculation about future availability and purchases. So anytime that there is good news that looks like it's heading into these, you know, fuel markets, it tends to move the markets.
0: So there's a editorial essentially in the Wall Street Journal, which, you know, is usually not that kind to President Trump, especially when it comes to tariffs and things. But they wrote an editorial that the Strait of Hormuz is no longer in Iran's purview. In fact, we're supposed to get, I guess we get 19 million barrels of oil out there. It's at 17.5 right now. So they're just forcing their way through. Mm-hmm. Now, it doesn't mean we're getting the fertilizer and the other products through, and you still got to refine massively. And evidently, refinery was bombed out by the Iranians in some respects from the UAE and Saudi Arabia. But that's a major development. I mean, Iran has to be feeling massive pressure now.
1: Yeah, they have to, because of all of the economic sanctions and the tightening of the screws that, you know, Secretary Bessin and the president have been working on, and, you know, also pushing back against other countries that are actually aiding them in some respect. And you got to wonder, you know, the president's conversations with President Xi last week, we're told there was very forceful communication with respect to Iran, not just supplying parts that they could use and weaponry or intelligence they can use to kill U.S. troops and soldiers, but the fact that they are the major buyer of Iran's products. Well, if there's not a product that can get out from Iran, and you're telling China to stop buying it, I mean, all of these things are just making their inflationary pressures really difficult for people living there. We know the elites have some, you know, ability to pad themselves against those kinds of things. But I've got an Iranian friend that I've known for about 20 years here in the U.S., and his family escaped from Iran in the 70s and 80s. And so I ask him, you know, how are people actually doing there on the ground? He's still got a lot of family there. And he said, it is incredibly difficult. Their economy is in shambles. So for real people, the pressure is there. Does that reach the leadership, the elites, in a way that will make a difference? Who knows?
0: Well, one thing was sure, it's harder to get money, have money extra to send to Hezbollah and Hamas. So that right away helps security in the region. And now you have Syria, who has a leader that would has a rivalry with Hezbollah, because Hezbollah kept Assad in power for years. So there's a lot more stress on Iran, and they no longer have an ally. That was a huge loss. Now think about it. As you know, the Russians were keeping Assad in power. When Ukraine war starts to be more difficult than he could ever imagine, he's got to pull assets out of Syria. And guess who gets exposed? Assad. Guess who gets ousted? So Russia loses an ally. Iran loses an ally. And now suddenly Syria becomes an enemy of one of the leading terror organizations, and that's Hezbollah. You talk about ripple effects.
1: Yeah, and in that neighborhood, you know, every puzzle piece, every ally, every friend, every frenemy, I mean, all of that calculates into a very, very, very complicated Middle East. But if you can pull assets away from China and Russia in a way that makes it more difficult for them to aid the bad guys, quote unquote, in the region, and then they, as you point out, their proxies, every bit of that you can move, whether it's the Abraham Accords or

0: or, you know, changes in leadership that benefit the U.S. and our interests. It's just so tenuous there. But every little bit and every diplomatic move or shift makes a huge difference.
1: Absolutely. So I want to bring you to the CNBC report. We try to figure out what's pushing the market. It's growth. Cut 21.
2: U.S. GDP coming in quite a bit. This is third reading for the second quarter, coming in quite a bit better, 2.2% versus a 1.5% expectation. That is the final reading or the third reading. Looking at the PCE numbers here, just folks, we're working on new technology, so it doesn't take me quite as long to get it. But here we go. August core PCE price index, 0.2. I think that's a tick better than expectations, yes. July looks like it was revised down to 0.1%. So all of that's going to be good.
1: So there's some positive signs with 30 days left, and that's what the president's got to keep saying. This is what I did. Mm-hmm. This is what's worked. But what are the other guys going to do? Make people make the comparison.
0: Mm-hmm. And, you know, our polling shows that people feel very worried and negative about their own pocketbooks. So you can say, just as the Trump administration would try to point to data that looks like things are moving in the right direction, this administration will say, look, inflation cooling, wages growing. They're going to point to everything that they can that is a positive indicator for them. And consumer spending is still up. I mean, people still, they may tell us they feel bad about their situation, but it's not really cutting back on their ability to go out there and spend in the markets, at least not yet. So they've got this messaging issue that the, you know, the Biden folks would have too. But, you know, during the Biden administration being over 9% inflation, for this administration to come out and say, hey, but we're in the 3-4% range, we've really reined things in and turned things around. You can talk data and numbers to people all the time, but, you know, when they fill up their tank and buy groceries, that's the real world check for them. So whether they can break through those real world, you know, experiences people are having every day and convince them that better things are coming, they don't have much time to do it.
1: So the president gave an interview to, was it Time Magazine?
0: Yes.
1: And one of the things they asked him, how are you happy with your nominees, the Supreme Court, he says, I'm not happy with any of them. So that's going to be part of the subject. He's happy with Sam Alito, I'll tell you that. And that's going to be one of your guests, right?
0: Yeah, Justice Alito is going to sit down with us for our Sunday special on the Supreme Court. They kick off a new term on Monday, and there are a lot of the president's policies that are going to be on the docket. So he'll have more time to decide who he likes and doesn't like on the court. And listen, some of the people he's unhappy with right now in that Time Magazine article, there have been times when he's publicly praised them. So he's going to win some, he's going to lose some at the court. You know, the left will say, hey, they're a bunch of rubber stamps for President Trump. We've got to reform them and term limit and PAC and all that kind of stuff. Well, the president doesn't feel like their rubber stamp, and he's lost on big things like tariffs and birthright citizenship. So that takes a little bit of the wind out of the sails of the left saying that it's corrupt and in his pocket. But he clearly, you know, not happy with them right now, at least not his nominees.
1: All right. But we'll find out if Sam Alito cares about that. I know he's
0: I'm going to see if he'll take the bait. You know, those guys are really careful about what they say with respect to current issues and that kind of thing. I can't ask him about cases, but I'll see if he'll bite any on, you know, the public speculation about changes to the court, criticism of the court, and whether they even hear it inside those walls or if they just have their heads down doing their business. I don't, in my mind's eye, see Sam Alito, you know, trolling TikTok all day.
1: Not really.
0: Maybe I'm wrong.
1: Maybe you're wrong, but this is going to be really interesting because after November, if the Republicans lose the Senate, what are the 72-year-olds and 74-year-olds going to do? Because if they want to keep a conservative in their seat, do they suck it up and wait two more years for the presidency and see if the Republicans can win that?
0: Yeah, I mean, all of it's a gamble. And there was so much pressure on Justice Alito in the spring, so much speculation about whether he was going to retire. And he was adamant with me and others, I'm not going anywhere. But that was kind of his guarantee for this term. So I wonder what his longer term plan is. Listen, these guys try to be as apolitical as possible. They don't want to ever look like they're making decisions based on who appointed them. And he's one of those who, like they all do, says, listen, I just make what I think is the right decision in the case. And so maybe his legal philosophy is more aligned with where President Trump's is, even though President Trump, he was not a President Trump pick. But we'll see about what the future could be for these guys.
1: Shannon, there's two things that Democrats, these more liberal Democrats keep saying. If we get power, we're going to either do one or both. We're going to have age limits on Supreme Court justices or we're going to expand the court. What would they have to do legislatively to do both those things?
0: Well, I mean, you would have to get that through Congress. I mean, those are big changes. There are some who would argue, hey, maybe that's a constitutional amendment, which is a

0: much heavier lift. But Democrats are talking about on the age limit thing. There are Democrats out there who are, especially those who are looking at 2028, who have more broadly said, I think there should be age limits on all kinds of people on Capitol Hill, not just the justices, but people serving in the Senate and the House. Yeah. So, you know, we'll see. But remember, when I interviewed Megan Romer, the co-chair of DSA over the summer, she said, just get rid of the Supreme Court. So, you know, some of these proposals by Democrats who tried to...
1: But do they need 60 votes? Do they need 60 votes in the Senate for that?
0: You would have to, if you're moving a measure that would have to get past cloture, yeah. Not to be too wonky, but to get something to the Senate floor would require 60 votes. Yeah. Unless they did one of these backdoor things like through reconciliation or something like that, they could try. But I have to think, not getting too far into the weeds, that a Senate parliamentarian would say that it's not germane to the budget to change the makeup of the Supreme Court, which might make it more difficult to do a reconciliation thing, which you could do with a majority, just a 51 votes. So
1: yeah, right.
0: I don't know, but Democrats like to talk about it, and maybe they know that it's a long-term hope, but they hope that it will help them in the short term on the campaign trail.
1: Go get him, Shannon Bream. We'll watch Sunday on Fox News Sunday.
0: I'll see you Sunday night.
1: Absolutely. Sunday night, 10 o'clock. One Nation, Tim Scott, Tom Cotton. Back in a moment.
0: Bye.
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7: New York Governor Kathy Hochul says she's lost confidence in the prosecutors involved in the Cornell University Fraternity House alleged gang rape case. So she's taking action. Maggie Vespa with more.
8: New York's Attorney General Letitia James taking over as special prosecutor on the Cornell University sexual assault case. James saying in a statement, every New Yorker deserves to know that when they report a crime, it will be investigated fully and fairly.
7: President Trump will give remarks in Alabama later today. It's part of his tour touting the economy ahead of the midterms. Trump will also celebrate the groundbreaking of Mobile's new $4 billion bridge. Another flash flood risk is looming for Dallas, Austin, and San Antonio today. Parts of the Midwest, Ohio Valley, and Northeast could also see rain as the massive front slowly pushes eastward. On Wall Street, stocks are jumping. I'm Michael Kastner.

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0: his mouth to your ears. It's Brian Kilmeade.
1: There arguably could be some similarities between the 06 cycle and the 2026 cycle. Think about the condition of the country back in 06, an unpopular war. 6 in 10 Americans opposed the Iraq war at that point. Gas prices had doubled. Does this sound familiar? And we ended up losing 6 seats. That was a night, by the way, we lost some redder states. That's when Jim Talent lost in Missouri. That's when, by the way, Sherrod Brown won in Ohio and beat DeWine. That's when in the state of Montana, John Tester beat Conrad Burns by the narrowest margin. Those were 3 of the 6 pickup seats that the Democrats got that night. Today, 6 in 10 Americans oppose the Iran war. Gas prices, enough said on gas prices. And so there's an argument, if you look at history, that 2026 feels a lot like 2006.
2: He's a smart guy. No doubt about it. But let me give you an idea just off the top of my head why I think it's going to be different. I mean, you have to lose Texas. He's down by 1. Now you're putting $100 million into that race. Susan Collins would have to lose. Every time she trails in a poll, she wins by 10. She's up. And then you have Minnesota. Michelle Tafoya is within 1 point. And then you have in Michigan, that would be a flip. Then you have in Michigan a flip opportunity. I think Mike Rogers now within 1 point. And certainly he's a much more reasonable candidate. He's going against an extreme. And then in North Carolina, yeah, that's going to be a flip. There's going to be a Democrat there. Mike Whatley, unless he can close that gap rapidly and expose Cooper on crime, which he's extremely vulnerable, that could be problematic. But New Hampshire, it's a Democrat seat. That could flip. Sununu is extremely popular there. So you look at these, what I just told you. I mean, that's where it's contentious. I mean, do I think Nebraska, Montana, and Kansas? Wow. If that happens, everything I just said about flipping wouldn't be the case.
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0: Was started in electrical equipment exposed to the floodwaters. Wildwood Deputy Fire Chief Daniel Dunn.
1: You can have shorting out of the batteries and the electrical components of whatever the device may be, and it ultimately obviously can lead, unfortunately, to a significant fire.
0: Fire officials say a massive fire Thursday at a home on Maple Avenue in West Wildwood was started by a golf cart that had been exposed to floodwaters. He was found floating in the ocean a mile off Atlantic City in 1981. Now we finally know who he was. NJ.com reports investigators have used advanced DNA technology to identify the man as Glenn Napoleon Burbidge, a 59-year-old Coast Guard commander from South Carolina who disappeared while flying to Atlantic City. The investigation into Burbidge's death and disappearance is ongoing. Newly obtained records show a Microsoft-linked data center in Vineland operated 62 gas-fired generators without the required permits and emitted air pollution for nearly a year before state regulators intervened. The generators became publicly known this summer, and New Jersey subsequently imposed a $1 million fine on the facility. 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

0: speaking out after the alleged attack by his co-pilot.
1: Recovering from his wounds in the hospital, Captain Smit Macharis held a video call with Indian Prime Minister Narendra Modi. He describes how, bleeding from stab wounds on the cockpit floor, he somehow crawled to the door and raised the alarm.
0: That was Fox's Jonathan Savage. 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
2: I'm Jerry Willis, and this is the Fox Business Report.
3: Stocks are climbing after job growth cooled in September. The Labor Department says 29,000 new positions were created in the month, fewer than expected. The unemployment rate rose to 4.2%, though that's skewed by more people entering the workforce. Labor force participation rate rose to 61.8%. Wall Street sees this as encouraging. The economy is still creating jobs, but not heating up. Jamie Cox, managing partner at Harris Financial Group, says an October rate hike from the Federal Reserve was never on the table, and now it's absolutely not going to happen. Yields on U.S. Treasuries moderated after the report was released. Crude oil prices are lower. President Trump says Europe has agreed to release diesel reserves. The U.S. was threatening to ban U.S. diesel exports. That's your Fox Business Report. I'm Jenny Coselda. Invested in you.
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1: They're linked with China, they're linked with Russia, they're linked with Iran. They have come together truly believing that they have a huge opportunity now to change the world order that the United States and like-minded democracies established post-World War II. And they help all become more aggressive as a result of it. It's not isolated Russia's war in Europe, and President Xi stepped up his effort the last 3 or 4 years, and obviously Iran went to war with its proxies in Israel. This is all connected. And Iran has this terrorist activity network that has been a worldwide problem for some time.
2: And that's who we've been chronicling. And that's when people, I love when people said to me, hey, you know what? You always talk about war, or Brian, you're very pro-war. I'm not pro-war. We just have these perpetual enemies out there. And they're continuing to rattle our cage, threatening us at home and abroad. And we look the other way. We look to do deals. We look to do compromises. We have to fortify neighbors and locations. We have to adjust our naval fleet order to address our enemies. So China would love for us to be distracted in the Middle East. And then there's Russia, who thought they just cut through Ukraine. They've been bogged down for 5 years now. And they've been a perpetual problem through now Eastern Europe and Western Europe. And now they're threatening NATO on a regular basis. So, okay, continue to ignore it. You can ignore it all you want. The problem's going to be there. Trump's not ignoring anything. He's engaging with all our enemies, and he's confronting Iran, what's been a problem for 47 years. And he's doing it in the same way. He was the first one to attack them directly, took out Soleimani. The first one to go after him, and he bombed out. We bombed out with Operation Midnight Hammer. And then he took him on directly by taking out the Ayatollah and their first two or three layers of leadership. And now we're basically in a standoff where we're slowly squeezing the life out of him. With us right now is Rebecca Heinrich, senior fellow with the Hudson Institute. Rebecca, welcome back.
3: Thanks, Brian. Good to be here.
2: Rebecca, my hunch

0: is Iran cannot figure out this president because they thought the midterms would force him to act and cut a deal that would be more beneficial to them in order to get gas prices down. And the president's made it clear, I'll deal with you after the election. They write a 25-page letter to the American people, say basically vote Democrat. What are they up to?
1: Well, so look, first of all, I thought that your opening remarks there were just spot on. And so just real briefly, just to foot stomp something you said, because I get the same thing. People say, Rebecca, it sounds like you're supportive of President Trump's war against the Iranians. You know, it seems you want to be tougher on the Russians. You want to be tougher on China. And these countries are cooperating, China, Russia, Iran, North Korea, they are. And, you know, and what I say to people is those who don't want to confront them and those who want to look the other way, they are far more effectively pro-war because you're going to get more war, more aggression against the United States and our interests if you don't take these adversaries head on. And so I want to deter major war. And so I'm very, very supportive of handling these issues as soon as possible, because that if you don't, it gets far, far worse. So I think that the Iranians at this point, Brian, I think that they have really misjudged President Trump's commitment to finishing the job. I mean, the Iranians really thought that they could hold the global energy markets hostage with the Strait of Hormuz, and they could get the president to cry uncle and have President Trump essentially leave the region. He has not done that. He's crushing their economy, and we are successfully getting oil through the Strait of Hormuz almost to the level of pre-war levels. I mean, so it's remarkable. And then, you know, I really do believe we have to resume military operations to go after what's left of the IRGC. The president's decided he's going to do that almost certainly after the midterms. We'll see how it goes.
0: So, the president was asked, you know, what if Iran was behind the plot in the UK, which thankfully was thwarted? We have a lot of questions there. And what if he was behind the hijacking, which would have killed four Americans and wiped out 170, mostly Israelis? Here's what the president said. Cut six. So he said he's going to hit him hard if it finds out that they were involved and that it's an Omani guy who was online, radicalized. We know that. We're about to get his name.
1: Yeah. So look, I mean, the reason you would hit him back hard, obviously, is because you have to demonstrate that there's a cost to this kind of behavior. So even though we're crushing the Iranians in, you know, seven different ways, there has to be a clear, direct retaliation against something that would be so egregious. If the Iranians did, I mean, they could have just sort of ideologically inspired this attacker, but if they directed it, supported it in any way, if the regime might even take credit for it, if they do that, I think that the United States, and by the way, the United States with the UK, if we discover that these potential terrorists in the UK were connected to the Iranians, we better see a united effort on the part of the UK government doing much more with the United States to counter this shared adversary.
0: So the USS Teddy Roosevelt is steaming that direction. It's going to the Gulf. So I thought he was going to rotate out. They're not rotating. They're staying. About 10,000 sailors and Marines. What do you think the president, I know the message he's sending, but there's a practicality to it too, isn't there?
1: Yeah, so you wouldn't send that only for a message. That's a very expensive message to send if it was just signaling. I think it's because, you know, the one thing that marks the way that President Trump has carried out and planned military operations is he wants to do it in an overwhelming fashion to have the least possible risk to U.S. forces. So you really want significant overmatch. And so, you know, I would suspect, Brian, I mean, I would bet on it, that President Trump with Admiral Cooper, Secretary Hegseth, that people have been looking to see what does the United States need in terms of forces and defenses to reallocate throughout the region. Should the United States get the go-ahead from President Trump to resume military operations against the IRGC target that still exists, that the Israelis wanted to hit when we took a pause, that Admiral Cooper still wanted to hit when we took a pause? You know, and you got to get the forces in the region to be able to make sure that we can mitigate anything the Iranians might do in response. I think whatever the Iranians can do in response will be very short-lived. They don't really have much capability left, Brian. But whatever they're going to do, it's going to be in those first probably initial days, and then it's going to sort of peter out because they just don't have much ability to reconstitute.
0: And, you know, Scott Bessent's going to stop them from allowing to flying commercial flights. And you know that they've got UAE has basically frozen all their assets that were in their banks.

So you have that, and nothing's getting out of the strait. So we blockaded their blockade, and now we're getting 17.5 million barrels through, and pre-war was 19 million barrels through. Yeah, it's a cost, no doubt about it. And there's always a chance a drone's going to hit. But I got to credit the merchant ship captains. The merchant ship captains are sucking it up and doing it. And in the beginning, one drone hit, and they're all going to stop, and no one's going to have insurance. And that was its story in the beginning.

0: happen in terms of we did have our Navy position there with the other services that were collaborating in an integrated way to be able to kind of point and shepherd ships through. It's basically Project Freedom that we started and then we stopped because the Saudis were nervous that if we didn't go harder against the Iranians, they were going to get hit. And so the Saudis actually wanted the United States to go harder against the Iranians if we were going to start escorting ships through the strait. But here we are, we're doing it. And so I really think, you know, I give a lot of credit to President Trump just communicating, we're not leaving. Because he had a lot of pressure, even on the far right politically, Brian, you know this, to just say, just get out of the region, just get out of the region. That would have been such a strategic failure. I think it would have been awful, and it would have surrendered the Strait of Hormuz, of course, to the Iranians, but the Iranians are a proxy of the Chinese Communist Party. So you would have just, it would have been such a strategic blunder to just give up and get out of the region. President Trump didn't. And so now we've got ships that are, that have the confidence to keep navigating through there and getting the rest of oil through there and keeping the Iranian oils out. It's remarkable.
1: Rebecca, the one thing I disagree with the president on, following through on the pledge of Joe Biden to pull out of Iraq, this is not the time. And we got two Iranian militias in Iraq, and even the most sincere prime minister in Baghdad does not have the power to take those guns away. They're supposed to voluntarily give them up. They didn't. And isn't that where the militias took out the pipeline that the East-West pipeline the Saudis were using that have since been repaired?
0: So this is kind of how I view it. I sort of, in principle, the idea that the United States could draw down in Iraq sort of rests on some conditions that I think haven't quite been met yet. So I understand sort of the desire, but you need Iran to be solved first, because the United States was in there still in order to make sure that Iraq didn't become controlled by the Iranians, the IRGC. And there are, as you say, IRGC sort of militia still around there. So even if you have a pro-American Iraqi government, you still have to make sure that they can box out and keep the Iranians out of there. And we still have not quite seen that yet. So that does make me uncomfortable, Brian. And again, I think that may have been something that the president could do after he has finally gotten a political kind of permanent stability in the region, and that includes eliminating the IRGC from the governance of Iran.
1: Right. So you remember what happened. The George Bush, thanks to the surge and some brilliant moves from Gates and Petraeus and McChrystal and everybody like that, handed over a peaceful Iraq. He left our jeeps, left everything there. And 2 years later, Barack Obama had to go back, and we had this thing called ISIS. We're actually combining with Iran to oust the Sunni, ISIS is Sunni, oust them from the area. Iran had more of a presence after the conflict, and we had to have more of a footprint, which cost us more money. So in the beginning, you think, okay, let's pull out and declare victory. But people should look around the corner on what it could mean.
0: Well, the other thing that you've got to keep in mind, too, our ability to see if there is developing terrorist activity is because we're deployed in those particular regions.
1: Yep.
0: So one of the worst things about the precipitous withdrawal from Afghanistan is we lost our counterintelligence eyes and ears that we had in the region in order to predict. We still have some ability, but we don't have the clarity, the granularity that we want. And so, you know, look, if you're going to withdraw from that region, then I think it is premature, Brian, I agree with you, but I would also want to see the president and his team acknowledging that we need a web then of this other foreign intelligence collaborating with us, which is another reason we need allies. Yes, the Israelis, we need close Israeli cooperation. We also need European intelligence. One of the best things the Europeans do, for all of their flaws, they really do have pretty robust intelligence operations. And so that's going to be really important. But I do worry that we are losing our critical forward deploy presence for intelligence collection.
1: And I do say one other thing. I don't know why we didn't push back on Bashar or Nusra in Syria to get the Russians out. The Russians still have a base there. Why do they have a base there?
0: No, that's got to be part of the trajectory of Syria. You got it. Under Bashar al-Assad, you essentially had this country that was being, run by the Russians could steer it. And one of the great successes of getting a new government in there is you get the Russians out. But you got to follow through on that. Lean heavy on him. I think Assad is still hanging out, being protected by Russia in Russia. So this new Syrian government, we should be leaning hard. Russia is still an acute and ongoing threat to American interests.

0: And so we gotta sort of keep pushing in this direction to make sure that we get the Russians out of the Middle East.
1: So lastly, because you know Ukraine so well, you were there about a month ago. Ukraine has developed another long-range missile, an FP7 ballistic missile. It brings Ukraine into a small group of nations that can manufacture these types of weapons. They just got to do more of it. But what could that missile do that drones can't?
0: Well, anytime. So, I mean, with drone development, you can see that drones can do a lot of destruction as long as you have a whole bunch of them. So there's still these small kinds of munitions, but a missile has much more firepower, so it can destroy larger things, have a higher destructive capability. So what the Ukrainians have wanted to do is Ukrainians have long wanted missiles that can reach farther into Russian territory and can hit these larger targets. So they're trying to be more cost effective and rely less on Western weapons. And so if the Ukrainians have their own domestic ability to reach out and destroy these significant larger targets deeper in Russian territory, they're not going to have to ask for American permission or the European permission to do that. They're just going to have that ability to do that. That gives Ukraine a significant advantage.
1: Are you worried about this winter, because the Russians are doing a good job targeting the infrastructure of Ukraine?
0: Yeah. I mean, look, the difference between when the Ukrainians hit Russian refineries. So sometimes you hear U.S. officials say both countries are hitting energy targets, but they're very, very different targets. The Ukrainians hit Russian refineries because these refineries are being used to supply the war machine. What the Russians are hitting is infrastructure meant specifically for the civilian population because the Russians weaponize the cold. They try to freeze out vulnerable, you know, children, women, the elderly. And it's devastating to Ukrainian population because part of what Russia is trying to do is they're trying to demoralize and wear down the society. So the society pushes Zelensky to take deals that he simply can't do because it would be surrendering to the Russians.
1: And lastly, do you see any legitimate interest the Russians have in any type of peace agreement?
0: I don't, Brian. I was very hopeful right after my trip. The Russians are doing so poorly. Ukrainians are doing so well. The Russians are doing poorly economically. You even have senior Russian officials kind of openly talking about how the war is hurting the economy. And of course, that means they've been demoted or fired or disappeared when they do that. But things are really bad for Russia. So I was hoping that the United States government, the Trump administration, would seize on this opportunity to change its approach. Rather than acting as sort of a mediator between two sides equally, that we would fully back Ukraine, do these hardcore sanctions against the Russians, and compel the Russians to, at very least, I thought it was credible, possible to get the Russians to abide by a ceasefire because the Ukrainians are just walloping them by hitting their refineries. But unfortunately, that has not happened. And so I have not seen, there's not been an increase in U.S. pressure against the Russians. And so I think the Russians think that they can continue to stand, to continue the war effort.
1: Yeah. Meanwhile, coffin sales are going to go through the roof because they're losing a ridiculous amount of people. Rebecca Heinrichs, thanks so much. You're the best.
0: Thanks, Brian. Thanks, Brian.
1: You got it. Back in a moment.
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0: From ABC News, Tech Trends. In 19 years with the Pittsburgh Steelers, former head coach Mike Tomlin built an impressive record. No losing seasons, second most wins in team history, and a Super Bowl title. And now we're learning, for much of that time, he was also building a city in Minecraft.
1: I got interested in this creative mode. I like to build. I've always had an interest in architecture and so forth. So I started doing this creative city.
0: In the first of a series of videos, Tomlin is taking us into the city he spent well over a decade creating. He says it started by watching his children play the game when they were young.
1: They go on to high school and so forth and off to college, and their participation became less and less over the years. My participation probably at times increased.
0: His first building, a waterfront boutique hotel. He's since added neighborhoods and communities, using the game to, as he says, detach from the realities and pressures of life. With Tech Trends, I'm Wayne Cabot, ABC News.
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4: The one metric to look at, obviously presidential job approval, is gas prices. And the good news, one of the only pieces of good news for the administration right now, is that the average price of gas nationally has dropped 13 cents in the last week. It went from about 450 down to about 437. If that continues, the cake is pretty much baked at this point, but Republicans can use all the help they can get, and falling gas prices will be a help to them heading into the election.
5: So there you go. That's what happens. If things can go in that direction, that'll happen. And I think it could. I mean, there's always going to be something going to happen. The Houthis are going to bomb a desalinization plant, or you could see Iran getting panicky and trying to do the same thing. But if things go on this way, and the Strait of Hormuz just is gradually wrenched from the hands, man, I see a huge positive there just to say, listen, we're forcing it out. We're holding in place. We're refortifying our forts, rebuilding at the same time, but keeping an eye on what Iran's doing. Keep in mind, I'll talk a little bit about this on Sunday night. I'll talk about the breakdown of the midterm elections. I'll talk about what's happening with China with Senator Tom Cotton, one of the nation's foremost experts. Talk to Tim Scott about keeping the Senate. That's really his job to do. And we got Ari Fleischer to break down how this reminds him similar to where Trump is at right now, as well as where Bush was at that now, and communications, which is his forte.
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1: Europe to the rescue. Elisa Brady, Fox News. The group of seven nations just announcing they'll release 100 million barrels of oil in the coming weeks, beginning with substantial amounts of diesel.
2: This is something President Trump had been calling for as global conflicts push up the price of diesel. He threatened to ban U.S. exports of the fuel. That would have meant more for the domestic market, potentially easing prices in the U.S. while pushing them up elsewhere. The decision by the G7 to allow reserves to enter the market comes after talks between the president and his French counterpart, Emmanuel Macron.
1: Fox's Jonathan Savage. Diesel prices hit a record high in the U.S. this summer. That fuel has a ripple effect on the U.S. economy, hitting truckers and farmers especially hard. The latest jobs report, much weaker than economists expected. 29,000 jobs created in September and 60,000 fewer than first reported for the previous 2 months.
3: It does hide the fact, though, that investments are starting to turn into jobs, as the administration predicted. So when you look at where the jobs are, you see the trends. They're continuing to create construction jobs. They're up 11,000 in September. That is seven straight months of growth in construction. Manufacturing is up 9,000 jobs in September. That is four straight months of growth in manufacturing. The data shows a reverse of the losses there.
1: Fox Business's Edward Lawrence at the White House. However, inflation is outpacing wage growth. That has Wall Street hoping the Fed might hold off on another rate hike. Right now, the Dow is up 198 points. New York's Attorney General Letitia James now overseeing the reopened probe of a Cornell University rape case appointed as special counsel by New York's governor.
4: We will review the facts, gather evidence, interview witnesses, and if warranted, pursue prosecutions.
1: A county prosecutor has said the accuser's new civil lawsuit has information that was not in the original police report. America is listening to Fox News.
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6: The Seaspray condominium in Ocean City is finally coming down. The vacant property at 34th Street and Bay Avenue has been vacant since last year when it was declared unsafe after concrete fell from an exterior stair landing. It'll be replaced by the Drifted Salt Meadows, a 43-unit condo by the Howe Group. The LBI community is rallying behind two North Bay Avenue businesses. Boulevard Pizza and the Sincerely June Boutique next door were heavily damaged by fire on Wednesday. A GoFundMe organized to help the businesses recover and rebuild has raised more than $21,000. State transportation officials will hold a public information session Monday on a plan to replace the Route 50 bridge over Cedar Swamp Creek this fall. Press of Atlantic City reports construction is expected to begin this month and last for nearly 2 years. The bridge will be closed in both directions to all traffic, including vehicles, bicycles, and pedestrians. The hearing will be held at 6 p.m. at the Municipal Building at 2100 Tuckahoe Road. A busy weekend is on tap in Ocean City as about 400 Jeeps will roll down the boardwalk tomorrow for the Fall New Jersey Jeep Invasion. Then on Sunday, it's the Ocean City Half Marathon. The Ocean City Longport Bridge will close from 8 a.m. till around 10:30 a.m. to make way for the runners. 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
4: Your WPG Atlantic City Electric AccuWeather forecast for South Jersey. This afternoon will bring partly sunny skies with very warm and humid conditions reaching a high of 88. Tonight, expect mostly cloudy skies with a chance of rain as temperatures drop to a low of 59. Tomorrow, we can anticipate a passing shower in the morning, giving way to clouds gradually clearing for some sunshine with a high of 70. As we look ahead to Sunday, rain will be present at times with temperatures peaking at 64. I'm AccuWeather meteorologist Joe Lundberg on WPG Talk Radio 95.5.
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6: From high atop Fox News headquarters in New York City, the most approachable radio host in America. It's Brian Kilmeade.
7: Thanks so much for being there, everybody. It's the Brian Kilmeade Show. We have a big hour coming your way. Craig Carden, host of the Craig Carden Show on OutKick, and WFAN host, is going to break down last night's Thursday night game where, the biggest surprise this year so far for me are the Browns. Browns beat the Steelers. Not without controversy, not their fault. Controversy on the Steelers side. Mark Penn is with us. He's the CEO and chairman of Stagwell. He doesn't need anyone's opinion. He finds out what everyone's thinking when it comes to these elections, and extremely fair when it comes to Republican and Democrat. Doesn't lean either direction, just wants the facts. So let's get to the big three.
8: Number three.
9: We are prepared for it. There's no doubt about the fact that they're trying to likely escalate. They're pulling out all the stops. Their influence operations inside the United States, assisted by other countries, is pretty significant.
7: That is General Jack Keane with me on Fox and Friends. We are sending another aircraft carrier to the Gulf. 10,000 more sailors and Marines. Is this the full-fledged fighting about to start again, knowing what's happened with these would-be terror attacks in the UK and over Saudi Arabia?
8: Number two.
10: One of the only pieces of good news for the administration right now is that the average price of gas nationally has dropped 13 cents in the last week. Republicans can use all the help they can get, and falling gas prices will be a help to them heading into the election.
7: Tom Bevin from Real Clear Politics. Hands-on fighting. That's what Trump is doing in the last 30 days as he outlines what his party has to do in the terms of pulling off an upset in New Hampshire, Minnesota, and Michigan, and holding on to states like Texas and Maine.
8: Number one.
11: At that moment, I was fighting for my life. But there was a moment when I realized I had fallen down due to my injuries. I realized that the aircraft is going down, and I was still getting hit, but I opened the door.
7: That was key. The pilot, a true hero from India descent, talking to President Modi about what he did as he recovers from his stab wounds from his co-pilot. You heard it. The hero pilot speaks. We have the latest as all eyes point to Iran. Fingers, I should say, too. Well, let's bring in Mark Penn. Mark, clearly the president feels like this is an emergency. He says, I'm going to be on the road basically all the last 31 days. And yesterday, Oklahoma and Texas, he's going to Alabama and places like Arkansas. What does that tell you about how he feels about his red states?
12: Well, look, it says that he's gone code red, so to speak, in terms of making sure that midterm turnout is high. Are fundamentally about turnout. They're really not about persuading a lot of people. If you kind of look at it now, we have 250 million eligible voters. We have about 150 million who vote in a presidential race. We have about 112 million who vote in a midterm. So that means, really only about 40% of the voters come out in the midterm. So turnout is everything. And so the president is a turnout machine, and he's in there to stimulate the Republican turnout.
7: So in terms of do you think in his mind, first win the keep the Senate and then the House?
12: Yeah, look, I think that look, it is almost 100% of the times in midterms the House turns over, right? Almost every year. I did 98, it did not turn over. But almost all the time it does. So there's nothing exceptional about that. And actually, I don't think

0: it's going to make much of a difference in the last 2 years. The Senate is really where it could make a difference because it slows down judicial appointments. And if the Democrats get the Senate, that obviously will not go along with any judicial appointments the way that things have been structured here. And so that's actually kind of the biggest problem. I don't think legislatively there's a big problem, and there's no problem. Look, if the Republicans want to run a bunch of investigations and impeachments, it's not going to help them. It's going to rebound. It's going to, I think, boomerang the other way.
1: Yeah, I think it would be such a waste of time because knowing, too, Donald Trump's done. So, but Ro Khanna said it a couple of weeks ago. He said, oh, no, we're going to look into impeachment because everyone should be accountable. Good luck with that. You know, Real Clear Politics, Tom Bevin said this is where it's trending that could help the president. Cut 27.
2: The one metric to look at, obviously presidential job approval, is gas prices. And the good news, one of the only pieces of good news for the administration right now, is that the average price of gas nationally has dropped 13 cents in the last week. It went from about 450 down to about 437. If that continues, the cake is pretty much baked at this point, but Republicans can use all the help they can get, and falling gas prices will be a help to them heading into the election.
1: So, and right now they did go down slightly, but still, and they're still on average above what Joe Biden had. But what do you think people are going to keep in mind when it comes to voting? Most polls show affordability or the economy's number one.
0: Yeah, I think this is where, you know, it's where the Republicans and Trump ought to put a lot of effort. You know, average the kind of inflation you had in the Biden years was about 8%. Inflation now is down to 3%. Or below, even with the conflict in Iran artificially raising inflation, 8%, 3%. Most voters think it's the opposite, right? It's surprising how much misinformation there is really out there about the economy that so far, despite, I think, a lot of attempts, the administration has not been able to turn around the picture. This is a good economy, and it is a good economy that that is producing growth, that is bringing inflation down, that is driven by consumer spending and tremendous investment in AI. And that's not what the voters think. The voters think that it's a very bad economy. People do feel that they're hurting. And so it's always a tricky thing for a campaign. Are people hurting, and do you recognize that? Are the numbers actually improving in a way that they're so much better than they were? On inflation, there's no question about it. It's not even close.
1: Yeah, you know what's interesting is Mark Thiessen had this very comprehensive column today, not cheerleading, but just going over using the numbers. Consumer prices today are 27% higher than they were in January 2021. But it's almost entirely out of the $127 you spend now, $100 of it is because of what happened during the Biden years. Biden bears the lion's share of the blame for the increase. The consumer price index rose 21.4% from 2021 to 2024, to 2025 rather, 4.8% under Trump. You would think it was all Trump, judging by what's going on in the news right now. About 80% of higher prices Americans are paying today due to Biden-era inflation. Though the prices have gone up at a slower pace during the Trump term, they have not returned to pre-Biden levels. You would not know that. In January 2021, Biden takes office, 30-year mortgage, 2.65%. He hands off the rate at 6%. But now it's at 7% and people are blaming Trump. The average gas price was $3.43 a gallon on Trump's second term, which is lower than the average for Biden, which was $3.89. And Trump's the one drilling and with building the pipelines. Biden was the one stopping it all and getting it from Venezuela and draining the strategic oil reserve. So one thing I would say, if I'm a Republican, ask the Democrats how you're going to make life affordable. I don't know what they said, except for Medicare for all and up the tax rate on billionaires.
0: Well, Brian, I don't know why you're letting facts get in the way of narrative and campaigning here.
1: I know.
0: Look, the truth is inflation was much higher and it was driven by massive government spending. And the basic argument is it was 8%. Now it's 3%. You want to go back to 8%, or do you want it to go down after the Iran war is over back to 2%? And that will bring interest rates down as well. It's kind of simple, but, you know, that's not what the voters are hearing. And that's the disconnect. That's the challenge that

0: that Republicans have in the next 30 days, how to get what people think is happening in the economy and what happened under Biden. Because right now, if I ask people, who do you think is more to blame for inflation? They will say Trump and tariffs over the Biden administration, despite the fact that it was 4-1, mm-hmm. 4-1 Biden over Trump in terms of actual inflation over time.
1: So we noticed the remake of a lot of candidates. You know, you have El Sayed pretending he is not pro-socialist, appeared multiple times in front of the DSA, and Hassan Piker was his rabbi during this, pun intended, and has been really coaching him all the way through. And but he's now acting like all I care about is nuts and bolts and Medicare for all and fixing people's lives. Number two is Tallarico. Tallarico is trying to say either I misspoke or I've changed my mind. He now he wants to work with Trump on the border. Now he no longer wants to have a state tax that he wanted to put in before. He wanted to push back on oil and gas. Now he's pro oil and gas and meat. But I think he was outed by Hassan Piker. Tell me if this is going to hurt for people in Texas that are undecided and thinks Tallarico is eloquent and might be moderate. Listen to this, cut 33.
2: Hopefully, inshallah, after James Tallarico wins, okay, we got to hold him to account. We got to make sure that he doesn't become another do-nothing Democrat, business as usual. We have to remind him that we are the force that backed him both early on, and we are the force that allowed him to win this seat of power. And if he wants to maintain it, he's got to play ball.
1: So if they want to make believe Tallarico is John Fetterman, but Hassan Piker made it clear he's his guy, which is a far left zealot.
0: Well, look, I have been really pretty clear on this Hassan Piker thing. He is 100% anti-American. His comments that America is a dog-esque country and that it deserved 9/11, that he would choose Hamas over Israel any day of the week. They are so outrageous and out of any values that frankly, either party should stand for, that I believe every Democratic or Republican candidate should completely disavow him. Because until we disavow this kind of complete, you know, anti-Americanism that would really fundamentally against our values, how is our politics going to advance at all? And in terms of whether or not Democrats are kind of hiding their agenda after the primary, well, you know, that's the voters are going to have to judge on that. There is a pretty good history. You could look at Spamberger in Virginia, right? You look at people who said they were moderate now and even get elected, and all of a sudden they move to a farther left agenda because there's just so much power of the left in the Democratic Party. And until that changes, that means any Democrat that you elect is probably going to be drawn over to the left because that's where their power is, and otherwise they're going to get primaried and thrown out.
1: So, Mark Penn, when you were working for the Clintons, I now was not involved in politics. I was doing sports, but I always was passionate about it. And I remember Bush 41 and Bill Clinton. You know, one of the issues was, you know, the military background and how much military spending there would be. And Bill Clinton, I felt it was like center right over center left. And there wouldn't be that much of a difference except for personalities, a youth movement, a changing of the guard, that type thing. You know, obviously he's so much more eloquent. Even George H.W. Bush would say how great a speaker Bill Clinton was. It just seemed less of a difference between the parties than we have right now. Am I right? Am I remembering correctly?
0: Well, of course you're right. I mean, look, we had the divided government. Remember, there were the first 2 years of Bill Clinton where the country said, wait, that's too far to the left. Then Republican Congress came in, and at that point, Bill Clinton got together with the Republican Congress, and they said, let's maybe do something with immigration. Let's do something with welfare reform. And most importantly, the balanced budget agreement. But let's do it, as we used to say, according to our values. So we were always about preserving fundamental safety net and other programs and expanding those programs for people who needed them with an element of responsibility. And frankly, President Clinton's ratings soared into the 70s, and it was a very unified country in so many different ways. I mean, it's unfortunate that impeachment, you know, came in when it did, because actually there was tremendous unification and accomplishment during those years.

0: years because the parties work together to find solutions to the problems. That's obviously not what you're seeing today.
1: I think it'll come back. I just do. At one point, I think we got to get to the point where, yeah, I won, but you didn't lose. And so what are the three things we can work on? And then how do we do it? For example, with welfare reform, you said responsibility. Bill Clinton had welfare reform where there was a work requirement. He agreed to that. I'm not sure that any Democrat would agree to that today. And I know Trump did that through an executive order, I think. No, excuse me. He did that through the Big Beautiful Bill. But do you ever see something like that, like a Democrat would sign off on a work requirement when it comes to when it came to welfare?
0: Well, that actually was one of the bigger debates. One hopes that they would, because I think what they were trying to do was say, no, there absolutely have to be, you know, good programs for people in need. But no, we want to make sure the people who don't need it or can work don't get it. So there was an element of responsibility. And that bridged over to a lot of soft Republicans who said, you know what, that makes a lot of sense to me. Look, people forget that for 40 years in the 50s and the 40s and the 50s and the 60s, it was often a Republican president and a Democratic Congress. And it was standard fare in the country to get things done by the two parties working together. That was how almost everything, you know, had to be accomplished. So look, we're a long way from that right now. This is not happening in the next couple of years. We'll see what happens in the next presidency. But I think there's a midterm election here. It's going to turn on turnout. There's an economy that's, I think, better than the Republicans are able to depict it as. And hopefully the country will come together more and that we'll reject some of the extremism that's really being peddled, particularly through social media, and is taking our politics really off course.
1: I hear you. Mark Penn, CEO of and chairman of Stagwell Inc. Thanks, Mark.
0: Thank you, Ryan.
1: Back in a moment.
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0: 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You're heading to the airport, right?
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6: President Trump is set to give remarks in Alabama tonight. It's part of his tour touting the economy ahead of the midterms. He will also celebrate the groundbreaking of Mobile, Alabama's new $4 billion bridge. Tomorrow, the president will be in Ohio to deliver remarks in Vandalia outside of Dayton. New York Governor Kathy Hochul is appointing Attorney General Letitia James as special prosecutor in the Cornell University Fraternity House gang rape case. She will be replacing the local district attorney after Hochul blasted Cornell police and the DA for how they handled the case. A former student just filed a civil suit accusing several frat members of raping her at a party in 2024. District Attorney Matthew Van Houten did not originally prosecute the case because he says a six-page statement described the woman taking part in sexual conduct as consensual. A new 120-page transcript from the police interview tells a different story, including the woman saying she was confident she was raped. I'm Chris Caraggio.
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0: President Trump is hailing Tuesday's White House summit on artificial intelligence. Trump and House Speaker Mike Johnson hosted Elon Musk and the heads of Anthropic, NVIDIA, and others as fears grow over the rapid advancement of AI.
1: They love our country, they love the world, and they came together and they did something that few people really, it's almost like a constitution in a way.
0: Trump touted a document signed by the tech leaders that lays out a series of safety commitments around the advancement of AI. Trump said the leaders agreed to self-police themselves, and Johnson pledged government oversight without overregulation. The president said AI is vital to American growth. OpenAI is reportedly halting the release of a new model over safety concerns. The Wall Street Journal says Astra 6.1 showed higher levels of deception. OpenAI tells the journal that the model did not score well on the so-called alignment, which measures how well it lines up with human intent. And the FBI is declaring a cybersecurity incident over a massive hack of data involving agents and their family members by the hacking group Shiny Hunters. Tech Report, I'm Mark Mayfield.
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5: We are prepared for it. There's no doubt about the fact that they're trying to likely escalate, and certainly the terror operation in the UK may be a part of that. Radicalized Islamic individuals, certainly on the aircraft, is likely the outcome. Whether it's related to Iran will take something to see. But they're pulling out all the stops. Their influence operations inside the United States, assisted by other countries, is pretty significant. What they want is an outcome here that's very different, that the opposition parties take control of the Congress of the United States and shut the war down. That, they believe, is the best pathway forward for them, as opposed to having to fight us. So why wouldn't they want to pursue that objective? And they're doing that as much as they can.
6: That is General Keane. And General Keane pointed out that the 25-page letter, open letter, 25 pages, like we're going to read it, to the American people saying, essentially, elect Democrats should blow up in their face. If our arch enemy and our terroristic enemy is saying, please vote for the other party, doesn't that make you say, unless you're dug in for the left or dug in for the right, you're not going to move anyway. But if you are independent or undecided and you find out that Iran wants you to vote for Democrats, that would be enough. And then if I'm in Texas and I say, well, you know, I don't really like Ken Paxton. He's not that likable of a guy. And Tallarico has changed all his positions. And maybe he's going to be more moderate. Maybe he's going to be like John Fetterman. Maybe I'll give him a chance. And then Hassan Piker weighs in and says, I put him in this position. He will do what I say, which is extreme left socialist policies. And dare I say, pro-Islamist policies. 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
7: The Seaspray condominium in Ocean City is finally coming down. The vacant property at 34th Street and Bay Avenue has been vacant since last year when it was declared unsafe after concrete fell from an exterior stair landing. It'll be replaced by the Drifted Salt Meadows, a 43-unit condo by the Howe Group. The LBI community is rallying behind two North Bay Avenue businesses. Boulevard Pizza and the Sincerely June Boutique next door were heavily damaged by fire on Wednesday. A GoFundMe organized to help the businesses recover and rebuild has raised more than $21,000. State transportation officials will hold a public information session Monday on a plan to replace the Route 50 bridge over Cedar Swamp Creek this fall. Press of Atlantic City reports construction is expected to begin this month and last for nearly 2 years. The bridge will be closed in both directions to all traffic, including vehicles, bicycles, and pedestrians. The hearing will be held at 6 p.m. at the Municipal Building at 2100 Tuckahoe Road. A busy weekend is on tap in Ocean City as about 400 Jeeps will roll down the boardwalk tomorrow for the Fall New Jersey Jeep Invasion. Then on Sunday, it's the Ocean City Half Marathon. The Ocean City Longport Bridge will close from 8 a.m. till around 10:30 a.m. to make way for the runners. 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

0: Atlantic City Electric AccuWeather forecast for South Jersey. This afternoon will bring partly sunny skies with very warm and humid conditions reaching a high of 88. Tonight, expect mostly cloudy skies with a chance of rain as temperatures drop to a low of 59. Tomorrow, we can anticipate a passing shower in the morning, giving way to clouds gradually clearing for some sunshine with a high of 70. As we look ahead to Sunday, rain will be present at times with temperatures peaking at 64. I'm AccuWeather meteorologist Joe Lundberg on WPG Talk Radio 95.5.
1: Fox News, I'm CJ Papa. New York State Attorney General Letitia James takes over as special prosecutor in the case of an alleged gang rape at a frat house at Cornell University in 2024.
2: I stand ready to lead a process guided by the facts and the law.
1: Governor Kathy Hochul says she will not allow anyone to sweep the case under the rug.
3: I think every parent in this state, every New Yorker wants the truth in this case. And that is why Attorney General James will be the one who puts a spotlight on this case.
1: The governor
3: says, who knew what when? What did they do wrong?
1: The governor tearing into the local prosecutors handling the case. More diesel staying home as President Trump convinces Europe to release a large amount of their heavily stocked diesel oil that could lower the price of diesel on average $6.37 a gallon. That number from AAA. 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
4: I'm Liz Claman, and this is the Fox Business Report.
5: Stocks are holding on to gains. Investors are looking at job growth moderating in September, which makes more interest rate increases from the Federal Reserve less likely. Crude oil prices are cooling. President Trump says Europe has agreed to release stocks of diesel fuel, and the process will begin immediately. There were 29,000 new jobs created last month. Estimates were for as many as 100,000. The unemployment rate rose to 4.2%. Though administration officials say state and federal jobs declined while private sector jobs increased. Tesla shares are up 5%. Its deliveries of electric vehicles declined 2% in the recent quarter, but it appears to be holding up better in the U.S. than other EV makers, and the company saw growth in its energy business. That's your Fox Business Report. I'm Jenny Coselda. Invested in you.
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1: Nola's 2-0 to Harris. Swinging a drive out to right. Harper measuring it off, looking up, and it's gone! Harvey's with a swing and a drive. Harper looking up, and that one's gone! Now toward the Braves bullpen. Matt Olson has a solo shot. And the Atlanta Braves are moving on to the division series.
2: There you go. They move on. The Phillies are out 6-2. They win the best of 3-2 games to 1. And Philadelphia goes down on the road. With me right now is Craig Carton. He's really enjoyed this. Probably, he won't say it, but it probably is his highlight of the week. Now it's been 3 weeks
3: in a row.
2: Being with
3: you or listening to the Phillies lose?
2: Probably both. I think it's 50-50. Yeah. Not a surprise, right?
3: No, listen, they were the road team, right? They were the wild card team. So, not a surprise. And we don't wish anything good on Philadelphia. And as a New Yorker, we like seeing Philadelphia lose.
2: But do you like Mattingly getting fired by his son?
3: Yeah, that's a weird spot, right?
2: Cut 48.
4: Do you want to come back? Do you think you've earned the right to come back?
5: It's not the time to talk about anything like that. I'm not concerned about myself in this situation.

0: Phillies to do what, you know, they need to do to set themselves up for success. Yeah, I'm not really, you know, we'll see what, I don't know what, I don't really, it's like my stuff doesn't really matter.
1: I love Donnie Baseball. Every New Yorker does. If I was the New York Mets, I'd wait for him to get fired, and I would have hired him. I know Andy Green's going to keep the job there. But that's got to make it for a very awkward Thanksgiving dinner. Right. Son, pass me the turkey. You go get the turkey yourself, right?
2: Craig Carton is also the host of the Outkick, the Craig Carton Show, where you talk about everything.
1: Yeah, yeah. It's sports, culture, some politics. Like today in the show, I have a Holocaust survivor on. So we kind of run the gamut of things that I'm interested in and hopefully knocking with the audiences too.
2: Yeah, so one thing about Mattingly, I think he said, I don't want to manage. And then there's a firing. He goes, all right, I'll take the job.
1: Yeah.
2: And he was a bench coach in Toronto. Then he comes over, almost won a World Series.
1: Yeah, he's still never gotten one, even as a coach or a manager. And he replaced Rob Thomson, who got his job when Joe Girardi got fired and led them to a World Series without the win. He's one of those guys you feel for. He's a great baseball player. He's one of the great Yankee players of all time without a title. And that's a very small group of people. But you know, he's a baseball lifer. That's what these guys do.
2: So I want to bring it to the Yankees, dominant, right?
1: Yeah, it was crazy.
2: So crazy because they don't have Stanton and they don't have Judge. And the Boston Red Sox want the rematch. At one point, they were the hottest team in baseball for what, 3 months, two months? So the Yankees win the game two, 9-2. Their chances against Tampa.
1: Good. Tampa's a better team. Tampa was better than them all year long. So it's interesting to me that the Yankees are favored, which is just, I think, placating the New York fan who's now excited because of the way they played against the Red Sox. Those back-to-back wins against the Red Sox were the two best back-to-back games the Yankees offense had the entire season. It does come down to pitching, though. And if you have a five-game series, which is what they have against Tampa, and the Yankees have Cam Schlittler in two of those five games, and he's the best pitcher in baseball right now, and Max Fried, the best lefty in baseball, for one of those games, and Gerrit Cole, Cy Young Award winner, for one of those games, and theoretically, Carlos Rodon, who's pitched his ass off the last month, I don't see how the Yankees don't advance. I'll tell you this. Whoever wins that series is going to the World Series.
2: I would think.
1: Yes, because the Guardians and White Sox can't beat them.
2: How much trouble is baseball in? I mean, Houston has made the playoffs. I know they had a 500 year, but the Mets won the division with a 500 record. That would be sold out. When you say sold out in the playoffs, 21,000 empty seats.
1: Yeah, it's embarrassing. And Atlanta, the same thing. And Atlanta's always been good at baseball. Atlanta is a lousy pro sports town. Great college town with all the, you know, college football down there. They didn't sell out any one of the three games against the Phillies, including last night, which is an elimination game. Houston, I'm sure you have great respect for the fine people of Houston. That is a dump of a city. I'm banned from Houston, so I can say that.
2: Right. You know who didn't like it? Yogi Berra. Remember he complained about the mosquitoes?
1: Houston?
2: Yeah.
1: Yeah,
2: remember
1: I don't blame him.
2: Remember when he stopped talking to George Steinbrenner and he went to Houston as a manager? He used to say, why is it so hot?
1: You know. Yeah, well, he was right. May he rest in peace. But Houston's just an awful, awful city.
2: Last night, it looks like Aaron Rodgers had a bit of a blow-up with Mike McCarthy. Evidently, they were slow getting in plays, and you could hear him. You could actually hear him saying, you blank hole. I mean, come on.
1: Yeah.
2: I know you're 42 and going to the Hall of Fame, but you got to show your coach more respect.
1: And then the coach cursed him out. He called him, I obviously can't say it, an F and then an A. And he said after the game, he goes, I wish I'd used different words because I recognize that, you know, you can read my lips. So, but they go back a long, long way.
2: But they ended not speaking.
1: Yeah, it was a weird thing.
2: And they fired McCarthy.
1: Yeah, when he left Green Bay. Yeah. That's right. Then he went to Dallas and actually took the Cowboys to a playoff game. But to me, just real quick, if I can. So the two stories from last night's Thursday night game. Number one, Deshaun Watson. And
2: Browns
1: the
2: beat the Steelers,
1: Browns,
2: I should say, yeah.
1: Beat the Pittsburgh Steelers 3-1.
2: Unbelievable.
1: When's the last time the Browns were 3-1? But Amazon did something that I'm surprised more people don't find objectionable. They have Taylor Rooks, very attractive, very good host. She's their lead host for all the Amazon sports coverage, okay? And she's very good at what she does, all right? She happens to be a beautiful woman as well. They had a woman sit down one-on-one with a guy that was accused of 24 sexual assaults. Doesn't that seem a bit odd to you? And the interview, and I think it's his first national interview since, you know, he's come back and, you know, finally he's now playing well for the Cleveland Browns. At no point do they

0: bring up what happened, albeit 4 years ago, and they tried to turn him into a sympathetic figure. Why? Because he's winning. And it's like the old thing, as long as you win in the NFL, it doesn't matter what you do. It sugarcoats everything.
1: Well, a couple of things come to mind. Number one, I didn't see it, so I can't comment on it, but I did read the headline about it. They didn't bring it up. He's got help. Part of it was, oh, you got help. So if you had a problem and you're getting help, they emphasize that. That's as close
0: as
1: they got to.
0: Because you should get help, and you should become a better person. You know, I've had my, obviously things play out in public, and I got help, but I'm a better person.
1: They did a documentary on HBO about it.
0: Yes, they did. Yeah, called Wild Card. Yeah, so I've lived it. A different type of situation, my background than his. But you just put a woman into a situation with a guy that allegedly was like a serial rapist. Right now, he was never convicted criminally. Multiple grand juries did not indict him. That's got to be part of that story. But how do you do that interview and try to turn him into a sympathetic figure and ask him, how did you handle all the negativity, Deshaun?
1: Greg, we talked about this last week. Those pregame shows, they don't ask.
0: They're garbage.
1: There's no.
0: And again, she's good at what she does.
1: There's a fear of losing the football contract.

0: Also, adding to this, to the game itself, they open up 3-1. Aaron Rodgers did something else. He scores a touchdown and he taunts the fans. He ties the game.
1: Yes. Yeah.
0: Then he gets they get the field goal. They go ahead and he throws an interception in the game.
1: Yeah.
0: You don't want to taunt people and then lose.
1: You better taunt when you win.
0: Yeah.
1: Right?
0: Like, and then go win the game.
1: I got no problem with taunting once it says 0-0-0 on the clock so that you can say, I'm a winner, you're a loser.
0: Right.
1: When you taunt, and the fine people of Cleveland are not to be taunted. They've been through so much. Let's be honest about it.
0: And they show up.
1: I was a season ticket holder in the dog pound.
0: Really?
1: Back in 1992, 93.
0: What were you doing there?
1: I was doing sports talk radio at 3WE Radio, which is a legendary conservative talk station back at AM 1100 in Cleveland. And and I love the people of Cleveland, and I had a great time there. But
0: the most underestimated season, city, they really rebuilt that place, didn't they?
1: Yeah, well, they built a thing, this downtown area called the Flats.
0: Yeah.
1: And they revitalized that. Then they revitalized the actual inner city part of a downtown Cleveland. They built the Jake where the former Guardians now play. It's a great town. I'm sure they're big Fox fans. Well, Cleveland's a great, great city.
0: Yeah, by the way, I know the RNC was there, and everyone's like, wow, Cleveland's going to be terrible.
1: No, it's great. Rock and Roll Hall of Fame is there.
0: So I want to bring up something else that we disagreed on off the air.
1: What is that?
0: And that is, I thought it was such a great message for the Giants with a brand new coach and a brand new regime to say, hey, Jackson Dart's out for the year, but I'm going to go get a promising, avail one-time first-round draft pick.
1: Yeah.
0: I'm going to go get J.J. McCarthy to back up Jameis Winston because I'm not giving up on this season.
1: Oh, that's the message you took out of that?
0: That's the message that America took out of that.
1: Is there a camera on me right now?
0: Oh, yeah.
1: Is this camera? Yeah, yeah. Is that the camera?
0: Yeah, we're
1: right
0: streaming.
1: There?
0: We're streaming.
1: So everybody that loves Brian Kilmeade.
0: Yes.
1: He is a delusional New York Giants fan, but I love it. That's fandom right there.
0: Right.
1: Getting J.J. McCarthy.
0: I have a strong argument, but I want to hear your
1: argument. Okay, so here you go. Getting J.J. McCarthy is not a sign to fans like yourself that we're not giving up on the season. It's a message to Jameis Winston that you're not very good and we're not going to put up with you that much longer. J.J. McCarthy was the 10th overall pick by the Minnesota Vikings. Sadly, he's an abject failure thus far into his NFL career.
0: Any different, but you know, Sam Darnold, same thing.
1: Same exact thing.
0: Same thing. So he goes to the Jets and he sees ghosts and he leaves and he goes to a backup in San Francisco, but he has a great coach with him, picks up a lot. When he's asked to fill in, he goes to fill in. And then he goes to Minnesota to be a backup.
1: Correct.
0: And then J.J. McCarthy gets hurt. And he plays extremely, is that right?
1: Sam Darnold won 14 games.
0: Won 14 games. And then he goes, let me go to Seattle. I go, really? You're going to go? Yeah, we got J.J. McCarthy. You could go.
1: That's exactly right.
0: Goes and wins the Super Bowl.
1: Yep.
0: So the failure had all this ability, probably has more physical ability than J.J. McCarthy.
1: Yeah, Sam Darnold was a far better college quarterback, even though J.J. won a national championship with that corrupt program in Michigan. Sam Darnold was a rock star coming out of USC, as you know. J.J. McCarthy's probably a good kid, and maybe he'll be a backup quarterback for the next decade.
0: Right.
1: But if you're trying to sell me on the fact that the Giants getting J.J. McCarthy, to you as a fan, is an indicator that the Giants are going to win a Super Bowl.
0: Well, I didn't say that.
1: Fox needs to start a drug testing policy.
0: No, that's true. They have started it.
1: Okay.
0: I have three of every four I pass.
1: Okay.
0: For the month.
1: You don't have 3 weeks notice?
0: You do not have to be 100%.
1: Good.
0: You just got to get close. You got to go almost past. You could stay.
1: Oh, I love that. Right?
0: So, Craig, I think you should have twisted my words because I know you do this all the time on WFA.
1: Me?
0: Yes. I didn't say Super Bowl, but it shows you this team that won a handful of games over the last 2 years. Who gets a new coach, invest in it. You don't have to win right away. Just build a program.
1: Sure.
0: Says, I like what we're building. So they open up 2-1. They got to play the Cardinals. Excellent chance to be 3-1.
1: Mm-hmm.
0: And Jameis Winston, a solid backup. I'm going to give another guy potentially who could do it. So John Harbaugh doesn't say, I hope he's good. He calls up Jim.
1: His brother.
0: And Jim coached him for 4 years. And he said, I love you and I love him. You guys are going to work together. You show that guy, if he's good, like a Hostetler good to Sims when he's out, right? So if he's good, at the end of the year, Dart's healthy.
1: Mm-hmm.
0: And this guy, he gets you into the playoffs.
1: J.J. McCarthy
0: gets you close or in the playoffs.
1: Yeah.
0: At the end of the year, Dart gets the job back.
1: Why?
0: And McCarthy gets traded for a number two pick because now he shows he can play.
1: Like I
0: your
1: said,
0: move, your move. This is the Oxford debate.
1: Delusional.
0: This is the Oxford debate. You go.
1: My turn?
0: Yes.
1: So first off, if J.J. McCarthy did something that only Daniel Jones has done in the last decade, and that is get the New York Giants into a playoff,
0: yes.
1: Right? It's been that
0: absolutely
1: long, okay? You think that they come back next year and just hand the job back to Jackson Dart?
0: They don't have to.
1: Well, they will.
0: No, I mean, they don't.

0: have to trade McCarthy, but I think, of course, Dart gets the job back. Dart is.
1: Why? What's Jackson Dart ever done for the New York Giants?
0: At this point, he's clearly better than Eli Manning was at this point. Remember Eli Manning?
1: Jackson Dart has played in 12 games. He's 4-8.
0: Right.
1: But like, what have you seen out of Jackson Dart that makes you think he's the franchise?
0: I do this thing called watching.
1: Yeah.
0: Right? You ever hear this thing?
1: You have glasses?
0: Right. Absolutely. I got LASIK surgery.
1: I see better there.
0: 2015.
1: I will say this. I respect the fandom a great deal. That's why sports is so awesome.
0: You're diminishing my argument by thinking.
1: It's like, I want to say stick to politics. That's what I want to say to you.
0: So how right have I been so far?
1: Okay, I'll tell you what. You're going to the game this weekend?
0: Yeah.
1: Okay. You're diehard Giant fans. Great that you go to games. That's awesome. I'm sure you're in a suite with security, as you should, because you're very popular. That being said.
0: Not true, by the way, but we go. Okay. Let's move on.
1: Next Friday, when I come in and sit down with you.
0: Yes.
1: When the Giants are 2-2 and lost at home to the Arizona Cardinals, and Jameis Winston throws 3 interceptions.
0: Okay.
1: Are you going to sit here and say you still believe that the season is going to end well?
0: I don't think I think you agree with me. You don't think he knows the playbook enough to go.
1: I don't think he's a very good quarterback anymore.
0: No, but McCarthy doesn't know it.
1: JJ can't play yet.
0: Okay.
1: Yeah, that's not on him. He's got to learn the playbook.
0: I'm pulling for Jameis Winston's the most likable guy in sports.
1: He's a great personality.
0: I'm pulling for him. But I do wonder, I watched him check the defense. He's checking the defense like I would.
1: Yeah.
0: His head is going back and forth like, I've never seen this before. It's called this defensive back.
1: Yeah, he's in over his head a little bit.
0: A little bit.
1: But so I do think next week, you guys play the Bears, I think, after Arizona. I think I have that right. Could J.J. McCarthy theoretically be the starter? Yes, I'll tell you that's a possibility.
0: Wow, that would mean you almost got to cut Jameis Winston. If he could lose the job to a guy that's had it for 1 week.
1: It's like a $7 million cap hit if they do that. But
0: Winston had a great point. Winston said, I used to throw for 400 yards, 3 interceptions, and you guys would tell me I'm too erratic. Now I throw for 100 and something yards and we win, and you said, what's wrong with me?
1: Yeah, and by the way, you saw your coach, Sean Harbaugh, was wearing the shirt, which is kind of weird to me. 1-0, it's kind of like a high school thing. Like, we need to motivate professional athletes making tons and tons of money. Every week, we're trying to go 1-0, but I get it. It's what coaches do. the reality is that what he did say about Jameis is right. All you have to do is win.
0: Yep.
1: Nobody looks back and goes, that was an ugly win in week 3. Just win. Stack wins if you can.
0: And every time you're on the show, Craig, I consider it a win for our show.
1: Thank you.
0: I cannot wait for Outkick. The Craig Carton show is on Outkick. Go to outkick.com. And how many shows are you doing a week?
1: 5.
0: 5 shows.
1: Every day of the week we're doing a show.
0: Wow. Yeah. Who's raising your family? Who's raising your children?
1: I have a wife.
0: Right.
1: Yep. I got 20 chickens and a dog.
0: That's all you need. They won't move that. All right, Craig Carton, thanks so much. Back in a moment.
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1: And if you look at the risk over 10 years, hypertension may account for almost 200,000 to 300,000 deaths that could be prevented.
0: That's Dr. Grant Reed, a cardiologist at the Cleveland Clinic. He says symptoms may not be noticeable, so blood pressure screenings in childhood and adulthood should be done at checkups. There are new guidelines to help identify iron deficiency in an effort to highlight what's a problem, especially for women. Past studies show about 40% of teen girls and young women have low levels of iron. The American Society of Hematology is offering guidelines for the first time to standardize the diagnosis of iron deficiency. The new guidelines make it easier for someone to be diagnosed. Health Update, I'm Sarah Lee Kessler.
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4: 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You know, what is it? Do you meet? I've said it on so many different occasions and so many different days and so many different ways. I'll continue to say the same thing because it still applies. That moment will arrive when it arrives. You'll know it. It sort of hits you, not just here, it hits you here.
6: So what is he talking about? In that Vanity Fair article, he talks about how he looks up to Bill Clinton, how he kind of mentored him. He wants to do exactly what Bill Clinton did. One thing about Bill Clinton, he had the personal behavior was the issue. Gavin Newsom, he's admitted it. He had an affair during his marriage that still exists today. So they got that in common. Bill Clinton was a really good communicator, and I think he was authentic. I really do. I mean, the stuff that he was not authentic about was his personal behavior. So we can make that decision all you want. But in terms of going in and meeting people that have their backs against the wall, getting things done, understanding politics and being bright, you're talking about a Rhodes Scholar. I don't look at Gavin Newsom as a Rhodes Scholar. I just don't. And I don't think he really stands for anything. Literally, he's the ultimate chameleon in politics. And he labels himself in this Vanity Fair article where they really only say positive things, a disruptor. He's not a disruptor.
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0: to square one on Lisa Brady, Fox News. The New York Attorney General now leading a reopened rape investigation at Cornell University.
1: We are ensuring that all the facts of this case are brought into the light.
0: New York Governor Kathy Hochul naming State Attorney General Letitia James as a special counsel. A county prosecutor who did not bring charges 2 years ago says the accuser's recently filed civil lawsuit has information not included in the original police report sent to him. The governor also pointing to what she calls a loophole in state law.
1: Voluntary intoxication is not a license for sexual assault or gang rape. Period.
0: Urging state lawmakers to help close it. President Trump hits the campaign trail again today, heading to Mobile, Alabama, to rally supporters.
2: Alabama is a Republican stronghold, and the GOP could pick up a House seat following redistricting. But President Trump says he's traveling to safer states to, one, ensure Republicans are energized about the midterms, and two, to thank them for turning out in each of his three presidential runs. The president is in the midst of a month-long midterm blitz. He was in Texas and Oklahoma Thursday night, and Saturday will fly to Ohio. Ohio has emerged as a pivotal swing state with Democrats looking to flip a Senate seat and take control of the governor's office.
0: Fox's Jared Halpern. Republicans are up against voter pessimism about the economy and the president's handling of it.
3: President Trump's policy is a supply side policy that's realigning the American economy in a very positive way. So government employment was down. Employment for everything else was up.
0: Director of the National Economic Council, Kevin Hassett, after a worse report than expected for September, 29,000 jobs created in the two previous months revised down. But several European nations now plan to release oil reserves, beginning with diesel, which could help ease prices. President Trump had threatened a ban on U.S. diesel exports. 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
6: He was found floating in the ocean a mile off Atlantic City in 1981. Now we know who he was. NJ.com reports investigators have used advanced DNA technology to identify the man as Glenn Napoleon Burbidge, a 59-year-old Coast Guard commander from South Carolina who disappeared while flying to Atlantic City. Fire officials along the Jersey Shore are warning owners of battery-operated equipment not to recharge them until they're checked out after last weekend's nor'easter.
7: Investigators in Wildwood think a Thursday morning house fire was sparked by the battery on a golf cart that went up in flames under a shed. Now, Wildwood Fire Chief Ernest Troiano later said after all the storms, flooding, and wind-driven rain, e-bikes, carts, scooters, and other battery-powered equipment exposed to the elements should be unplugged and moved from under indoor structures. Now, the chief also says owners should then get in touch with the vehicle or equipment's manufacturer to see how to make sure the battery is dry and safe before using again. I'm Levon Putney.
6: An Egg Harbor Township man remains behind bars as he faces charges of home improvement fraud. 49-year-old Kevin Crafton was arrested last month. He's accused of stealing more than $360,000 from Brigantine homeowners. This report sponsored by Audible. Audible makes traffic less of an annoyance and more of an opportunity for another chapter. 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
5: Your WPG Atlantic City Electric AccuWeather forecast for South Jersey. This afternoon will bring partly sunny skies with very warm and humid conditions reaching a high of 88. Tonight, expect mostly cloudy skies with a chance of rain as temperatures drop to a low of 59. Tomorrow, we can anticipate a passing shower in the morning, giving way to clouds gradually clearing for some sunshine with a high of 70. As we look ahead to Sunday, rain will be present at times with temperatures peaking at 64. I'm AccuWeather meteorologist Joe Lundberg on WPG Talk Radio 95.5.
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12: The Markley, Van Camp, and Robbins Show. Jamie Markley, David Van Camp, Scott Robbins out back tomorrow. He's getting a big award today. We'll have more on that a little bit later.
13: We are no longer the woke department or the weak department.
12: Mm-hmm.
13: Simple translation of that. No fatties, no trannies, no beardos, no weirdos, no wimps, no radicals. Mm. Just warriors.
12: Pete Hegseth, the yes. State of the Force address yesterday at the Marine Corps base in Quantico, Virginia. And it's rubbed some people wrong.
14: Well, too bad. Get over it.
12: I know. Well, he said a lot of good things in that speech that I know certainly rubbed people wrong. But I don't know how you argue it when he says, listen, it's not, we're colorblind. It's merit-based.
14: Yeah.
12: I think a lot of people want it that way. And when he says things like, what?
13: The ideological clowns are out. The patriotic cowboys are in
12: America
13: with testosterone testing on top. Diversity is not our strength. Unity is our strength.
12: I love that.
14: Yes.
12: So many people do.
14: Yes.
12: I mentioned it earlier, too, like on Good Morning America. Martha Raddatz was certainly not a fan of that.
14: Oh, really?
12: No, Martha. I'll just pick up part of it.
15: The admirals and generals already gone, many of them women, were the consequence of clinging to the woke department. He also said there would be no more, quote, fatties, beardos, weirdos, or wimps.
12: It just makes me laugh.
14: I'll
12: finish the report here.
15: Iran war, which the secretary is overseeing, after early on declaring victory, is now in its eighth month. Hegseth accused the press of treason for the reporting on the war, calling them anti-American losers. But on Capitol Hill, he is facing growing criticism, including from Republicans, Kentucky Congressman Thomas Massie, moving to impeach Hegseth. Guys,
16: so much to unpack right there.
12: Oh, so no. Much.
14: Thomas Massie is mad at him. Thomas,
12: no,
14: not Pinecone.
12: Yeah. They always do that. Also getting criticized from Republicans.
14: Yes.
12: Of course, you're like, okay, when are they going to mention Massie? There it is. Yeah, yes, of course.
14: It's going to be Massie. I don't know. I loved it. I mean, hearing that speech. And there are times when I think that Pete Hegseth kind of overdoes it, but I love it. Because I just think it's refreshing.
12: Oh, goodness, yes. Yeah, I think he knows the people that he's leading.
14: Yeah.
12: And that's a big reason why he's saying what he's saying.
14: Right. This was not a speech for the normies.
12: No. But he also knew what the reaction would be. He also had a bunch of initiatives he talked about. Laying out 6 core policy announcements designed to reshape how the military operates, builds, recruits, and praise. The Autonomous Warfare Command, a new 4-star combatant command created to scale up drone AI and

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1: All right.
0: Project Meridian. Futuristic 120-day study group focused on long-term battlefield tech and dominance. Co-led by high-profile private sector giants Elon Musk, Paul Merlocky, and former House Speaker Newt Gingrich, which was a bit of a head-scratcher. Maybe he knows something. I don't know.
1: Well, he has had sort of a side project in looking at, like, avoiding, like, an apocalyptic event. He was one of the first guys in Congress I ever heard talk about the danger of an EMP being detonated over America. In fact, there's a book called One Second After, which is about that, which is constantly getting worse and worse, just pounding into your soul because more and more despair comes through. Very well written book, but it's a journey, man.
0: I bet.
1: I think he read that book into the congressional record or something like that. Like, he acknowledged this on the House floor.
0: Wow.
1: Like, this is something we got to think about.
0: Pete did mention Fortress America, a national security supply initiative aimed at making domestic military bases independent of civilian energy grids and bringing supply chains, including rare earths, microchips, and munitions, entirely back on U.S. soil. I mean, in a lot of this stuff, you can say, well, I'm not an expert in this, but this sounds like a pretty good idea. Also, the next great American base, a nationwide competition. Yes. Asking state governors to pitch land and red tape cuts to build the first brand new classical style U.S. military installation in 40 years, housing up to 25,000 troops. Then there's the American Corps of Cadets, an expansion of officer commissioning pipelines, partnering with institutions like LSU, Liberty University, Tuskegee, Mississippi State, and Hillsdale College to create a new generation of patriotic, discipline-focused officer candidates. And you can hear the left screaming in pain over that one.
1: But what about reading white fragility and lesbian dance theory? I don't know.
0: And then lastly, the Office of Religious Affairs, a newly established department reporting directly to the Secretary of War to cut through red tape, protect chapel budgets, and prioritize spiritual readiness for service members who identify with a faith. So it's a whole culture shift.
1: All right.
0: From what we've seen before. And as different people have commented, and I would agree, you got the Mark Milleys of the world. What about white rage? Or Lloyd Austin, just wanting to put another shield over his face. Right.
1: The guy who just disappears for weeks on end with no explanation.
0: Yeah. And then no discipline happens. It's just kind of crazy. Man, just when you think, okay, this Cornell thing is kind of losing its steam now that more information has come out and people have read this, you know, police report of what this Jane Doe had actually said to investigators a couple of years ago. This will probably die out, but it's not.
1: Oh, no, it's not. Well, this is, if you haven't heard it, it's a story where a couple of years ago at Cornell, a young woman who hasn't been identified is at a frat party. She's been drinking. And then she goes into a private room with a couple of guys. They had talked about hooking up together, all three of them. They're doing ketamine. They're drinking. The first two guys are hammered because one of them, well, he can't perform, then falls asleep, a.k.a. passes out. The other guy is, like, dry heaving in a wastebasket.
0: Oh, my gosh.
1: Then other guys come in, and there's fooling around happening and all of this. That's the initial story, and there are text messages now that have come out where she was telling people, hey, it's okay, we're just not, just let's just not talk about it, let's move on. And then what it sounds like is that she talked to her friends, and her friends convinced her to go talk to the police, and then that's how we got the initial police report, which again does not allege that she was assaulted or raped, and now it's turned into this gang rape thing. And The shocking thing about this is they said, well, they just tried to sweep this under the rug. No, they didn't. They punished the whole fraternity for it.
0: Yes.

0: Like,
1: well, and I mean, it's all reprehensible.
0: Oh, yeah. I'm not endorsing what they were doing there at all.
1: But as far as an attack or a rape or a sexual assault, when you read the interview, if you're just being an honest broker, you don't come away with that at all.
0: No.
1: Was it regretful? I'm sure.
0: Oh, yeah.
1: But you, you know, are just getting your news update this morning from ABC.
2: ABC News obtains documents and text messages from Cornell's internal investigation into the alleged sexual assault. What we're seeing on social media, a new trend. I am Jane Doe.
1: I knew that would make you roll your eyes.
0: I saw that because there are people who, even though these guys have all been named, their pictures are all over the place. And there was a mistaken identity issue where and this was on the part of the lawyers representing Jane Doe. Mm-hmm. They filed the wrong information for one of the guys, and some dude who had never attended Cornell, never been to Cornell, who's a sergeant in the Marine Corps, he's getting harassed. His mom's getting harassed. His sister's getting harassed because the online mob is so rabid about this because they don't know most of the story.
1: No. It's the algorithm.
0: Yeah. But so, but you know, they're protecting the identity of the accuser. And so a bunch of women are going on there. I am Jane Doe. You can stop asking. Ah, I'm a good person. Look at me.
1: All the virtue signaling. It is. It's enough to make you want to puke. So, yeah, that's still out there. Meanwhile, that Hassan Piker's back in the news?
0: Oh, yeah, he is. Yeah, he was at UT, University of Texas, that weird communist Twitch streamer, Hassan Piker. He is a big fan of white supremacist James Tallarico, the U.S. Senate nominee for Democrats in Texas. But he is issuing a warning to that unrepentant racist. And it's not to stop being so racist, especially towards black women.
1: Mm.
0: But in fact, it's, hey, remember, you're ours.
1: Oh, got it. All right.
3: Hopefully after James Tallarico wins, we got to hold him to account. We got to make sure that he doesn't become another do-nothing Democrat, business as usual. And we got to keep up that pressure. And we have to remind him that we are the force that backed him both early on. Ooh. And we are the force that allowed him to win this seat of power. And if he wants to maintain it, he's got to play ball.
1: That's some gangster stuff there, boy.
0: Uh-huh. I do
1: how
0: like
1: about that.
0: I do like how so many Democrats, and I don't blame him, I guess, for thinking that he's such a big power broker.
1: Mm-hmm.
0: Because he's really not. Most people don't even know who the hell he is.
1: They don't.
0: But Democrats are the ones who brought him in. They're the ones who said, yeah, this is going to be the liberal Joe Rogan, which always makes me laugh. And I have to repeat it because you have the liberal Joe Rogan. His name is Joe Rogan.
1: Yes.
0: Like, my goodness.
1: He just has a form of sanity.
0: Right.
1: That said, you guys are crazy.
0: Yes.
1: By the way, you see that video come out? Because I don't pay that much attention unless that dude's in the news.
0: Mm-hmm.
1: I think it was January 2025. He's all dressed up as a furry, or he's dressed up in some sort of costume.
0: He's dressed up in like a French maid outfit.
1: Yeah. That was it. What is that about?
0: I think he has said before that he is spiritually gay, but not gay.
1: And that's a form of Joe Rogan? Somebody better tell Rogan that, man. That's insane. Because I guess that would be the left version of Joe Rogan. I guess that kind of makes sense.
0: Cross-dressing communist Islamist, yeah.
1: Yes. Speaking of Islamists, the story out of Milwaukee is pretty wild. We got to get to that. And the five stories.
4: WPG.

0: old and in reasonably good health, a $1 million policy should only cost about $100 to $200 per month. 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You may even...
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1: New York Attorney General Letitia James has been appointed special prosecutor in the Cornell University frat house gang rape case. She will be replacing the local district attorney after Hochul blasted Cornell police and the DA for how they handled the case. A former student just filed a civil suit accusing several frat members of raping her at a party in 2024. President Trump is visiting Alabama today. It's part of his tour touting the economy ahead of the midterms. He'll also celebrate the groundbreaking of Mobile, Alabama's new $4 billion bridge. The major Texas metros of Dallas, Austin, and San Antonio are again at the center of another flash flood risk. Comes amid a week-long flood threat across the central U.S., fueled by tropical moisture from what's left of Polo and Hurricane Rachel. Parts of the Midwest, Ohio Valley, and Northeast could see rain as the massive front slowly pushes eastward. A level 2 out of 4 risk of flash flooding covers a stretch from South Texas to southeastern Oklahoma. I'm Chris Caraggio.
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4: The Markley Van Camp and Robbins Show. Thank you very much for being here. I'm Jamie Markley. That's David Van Camp. Scott Robbins is out today. He will be back tomorrow. And he's not out today for a mental health day after the Cubs were swept out of playoffs. I'm saying that wasn't what it was.
5: Thank you.
4: You're welcome. He'll be back tomorrow. He's accepting an award today.
5: Yes.
4: We'll be talking about that a little bit later on. It's the five stories we're watching today now.
6: Number five. Middle East crude exports have rebounded to 98% of pre-war levels per J.P. Morgan. Number four, the Texas Department of Public Safety says that they foiled a plan to attack the Texas State Capitol in Austin. 40-year-old Benny Caldera Jr. was arrested in the San Antonio suburb of Converse. He was angry about AIPAC. Didn't like the Jews very much. Gosh. He wanted to exterminate people, according to a friend who turned him in. So he was taken into the Bexar County Jail, and then the FBI took custody of him today. Number three, Krista Gayle Pike was set to be put to death in Tennessee for the torture and murder of a classmate in 1995. However, the lethal injection attempt failed twice. She was taken to a hospital. The suspicion is that she's probably like brain dead or something.
4: Okay.
6: It's just a bonkers situation. I was shocked when I woke up and started reading about these reports this morning.
4: Her even lawyer said, now this is the one thing I'm unclear about. We want an all-female injection team.
6: Yeah.
4: Or we want basically the firing squad.
6: Or hanging.
4: Yes.
6: By the way, Marsha Blackburn, who's running for governor of Tennessee, said, "This is why I'm going to bring back the electric chair."
4: Oh, golly.
6: I think firing squad is fine.
4: Yes.
6: That's quicker and honestly more humane.
4: 100%. I just don't understand that part of it. Was it an all-female lethal injection team?
6: I believe there was a male doctor, the same one who botched an earlier attempt. Well, I don't know if it's fair to say he botched it because basically he couldn't find a vein and didn't feel comfortable going through with it.
4: Okay.
6: Number two, Israeli Prime Minister Benjamin Netanyahu says the co-pilot who tried to hijack an airplane on the way to Tel Aviv had undergone radical Islamist training. And I'll tell you, that guy is having a real bad day because he is not only being interrogated by Saudi officials, but Mossad's going to get its hands on him.
4: Oh, yeah.
6: That's going to be an interesting, some not fun times in Saudi Arabia.
4: Probably why he was begging while still on the plane for somebody to kill him.
6: Please just kill me. Yeah.
4: Yeah.
6: And then number one, a dual UK-Iranian national, this is just now breaking, has been arrested over that RAF Fairford incident in the UK.
4: Mm-hmm.
6: What they're saying was an attempted terrorist attack that got broken up by a farmer.
4: Yes.
6: Yeah. They have arrested now a dual UK-Iranian national involved with this plot.
4: And again, out on bail, the others.
6: Yeah.
4: But they're
6: under the strictest conditions possible.
4: Oh, yeah.
6: See, that's where you're wrong, buddy. That's what Andy Burnham, the prime minister, said. The strictest conditions would be not out on bail.
4: Exactly. It's such a head-scratcher. Like this story out of Milwaukee I had mentioned. ICE arrested. Are you familiar?

0: with Salah Sarsour. Am I saying that last name right? Or
1: Sarsour. Oh, is that Linda Sarsour, the Women's March?
0: Yeah.
1: Lady, yeah.
0: This is Salah.
1: Okay.
0: He's the president of the Islamic Society of Milwaukee. This was back in April. Now, he's got deep ties to Hamas and was a board member of American Muslims for Palestine. Hmm. And in the story, what local media didn't say at the time, that he's got a rap sheet going back to the 90s. He was jailed for 8 months in Israel for supporting Hamas. He was named in FBI memos as a Hamas fundraiser tied to the Holy Land Foundation, the biggest terror financing conviction in U.S. history. His brother admitted that that family used their furniture business to funnel cash to Hamas operatives, and AMP was exposed as a rebranded Hamas support pipeline. Hmm. The government said he lied about his history on his green card application. And so you had Wisconsin Democrats demanding his release. But the Trump administration can deport him. But you got Democrats now saying this is completely unfair, and I stand with him. What are we doing?
1: Aiding and abetting terrorists, of course.
0: Yes, very much so. Okay, we got a couple of updates. And then the whole hero story from that hijacked plane coming up.
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0: technology to identify the man as Glenn Napoleon Burbidge, a 59-year-old Coast Guard commander from South Carolina who disappeared while flying to Atlantic City. Fire officials along the Jersey Shore are warning owners of battery-operated equipment not to recharge them until they're checked out after last weekend's nor'easter.
1: Investigators in Wildwood think a Thursday morning house fire was sparked by the battery on a golf cart that went up in flames under a shed. Now, Wildwood Fire Chief Ernest Troiano later said after all the storms, flooding, and wind-driven rain, e-bikes, carts, scooters, and other battery-powered equipment exposed to the elements should be unplugged and moved from under indoor structures. Now, the chief also says owners should then get in touch with the vehicle or equipment's manufacturer to see how to make sure the battery is dry and safe before using again. I'm Levon Putney.
0: An Egg Harbor Township man remains behind bars as he faces charges of home improvement fraud. 49-year-old Kevin Crafton was arrested last month. He's accused of stealing more than $360,000 from Brigantine homeowners. This report sponsored by Audible. Audible makes traffic less of an annoyance and more of an opportunity for another chapter. Audible, stories that speak to you. New members can start listening with a 30-day free trial at audible.com. 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
2: Your WP, the chance of rain as temperatures drop to a low of 59. Tomorrow we can anticipate a passing shower in the morning, giving way to clouds gradually clearing for some sunshine with a high of 70. As we look ahead to Sunday, rain will be present at times with temperatures peaking at 64. I'm AccuWeather meteorologist Joe Lundberg on WPG Talk Radio 95.5.
3: Fox News, I'm Roxanne Evans. The September jobs report shows employers adding only 29,000 jobs.
4: President Trump's policy is a supply-side policy that's realigning the American economy in a very positive way. So government employment was down, employment for everything else was up.
3: National Economic Council Director Kevin Hassett on Fox Business's Varney & Company. New York Governor Kathy Hochul appointing Attorney General Letitia James as special prosecutor to oversee the investigation at Cornell University after missing information in the initial report.
5: Every New Yorker deserves to know that when they report a crime, it will be investigated fully and fairly, that they will be seen and heard.
3: America's listening to Fox News.
6: I'm Charles Payne, and this is the Fox Business Report.
7: The major averages are trying to hold on to solid gains in afternoon trading as bond yields tumble on a soft jobs report. September's payrolls rising just 29,000, which was well below forecast, while the unemployment rate ticked higher to 4.2%. Interest rate hike fears are fading with the report, with the futures market pricing in an 82% chance that the Fed will leave interest rates unchanged this month. The Magnificent Seven big cap tech stocks are mostly higher, led by Tesla and Nvidia. The AI chip bellwether is up over 2% and hitting an all-time high. Bitcoin is jumping to two-week highs as investors embrace risk. Energy stocks are falling, along with the price of crude. And Paramount's chief executive David Ellison said he would rename his combined company Skydance after acquiring Warner Brothers Discovery. That's your Fox Business Report. I'm Hillary Barsky, invested in you.
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11: The Markley, Van Camp, and Robbins Show. Jamie Markley, David Van Camp. Scott Robbins is out today. He's accepting a big award.
12: Yes!
11: And yeah, we'll be back tomorrow.
12: He's pretending to not be excited about it. I'm telling you, dude.
13: He's excited about it.
12: He's excited about it. He's very touched by it.
13: He's like, oh, who cares? I'm like, dude, you're going to post on Facebook about it the second you can.
12: Oh, buddy, yeah. So, yeah, we're going to have some fun with that a little bit later. Saw this headline. Death row inmates across the country put in requests for all-female execution teams. Thank you, Babylon Bee.
13: Oh, gosh. After the Krista Pike botched execution.
12: In Tennessee.
13: Yeah.
12: And the governor's saying, yeah, we're going to halt those for a while.
13: Yeah, and they should.
12: And two. And you could say, well, they couldn't find the vein on the other one. But this one, that one report from Fox, yeah, she felt like my arms were going to explode.
13: Golly, man.
12: It's like they're doing the injection instead of the firing squad because, what, it's more humane?
13: That's what they say. It's not. I mean, look at the stat. It's something like 7.5% failure rate. And there are a lot of factors that go into that. One is because of a scarcity of the actual drugs, because a bunch of pharmaceutical companies, especially European ones, don't want to distribute it for the purposes of carrying out the death penalty. Now, if you want to...

0: you know, kill someone who's depressed in Canada, they're more than happy to oblige. But a
1: right,
0: but a ruthless murderer, no.
1: Yeah. By the way, the whole joke from Babylon Bee is because the legal team for this woman had requested an all-female injection team for her execution.
0: Yeah.
1: Okay. And I was unclear, but you say there was a dude there, but he was part of the other one that was botched.
0: Yeah. But, I mean, yeah, there have been a lot of jokes. That, I mean, it's dark humor. It is absolutely dark. And
1: oh, yeah.
0: I mean, listen, I'm not going to lose any sleep over this woman's discomfort, pain. You can't do that. That's not how this is supposed to go, obviously. But, there are a lot of jokes out there, like, a picture of a woman talking to her husband saying, I found a really cute execution method on Pinterest.
1: Gosh. Oh, man. Yeah, I mean, you got to have a certain sense of humor. I can't help it. That's funny. Another headline, UK terrorist suspects back in custody after sharing meme. Also, of course, the Babylon Bee. Because, yeah, people get thrown in jail for memes, but they're out on bail for a thwarted terrorist attack.
0: Yes.
1: Which is crazy. Last one I'll share is Kristi Noem files for divorce, expected to get half of husband's bras. Okay.
0: I forgot all about that. That was quite the caper, wasn't it?
1: The husband dressing as a woman all the time?
0: You know, yeah, and, like, had some sort of humiliation kink and all that, and had, like, the oversized cockeyed breasts.
1: Oh, my gosh. Who knows, man? Some people may look like they have it all together. You have no friggin' idea.
0: No idea.
1: Yeah. We talked about the thwarted terrorist attack on that plane.
0: Yeah.
1: Because of, well, the pilot that got stabbed was able to, you know, even soaked in blood, click the door open to where this dude rushes in and puts the attacker into a chokehold, drags him out. What'd they say? The guy was a plumber?
0: Yeah, they said he was an Israeli plumber.
1: Yeah, I heard Trump say something like, you know, and they're strong. Yeah. They're carrying a lot of stuff.
0: That's true, man.
1: And anyway, he said when he went in there, there were no pilots in the seats. Just the terrorist on the controls between the two seats. Mm-hmm. And then that part, you mentioned it yesterday. It was when Netanyahu asked, did you know what you were doing when he got his hands on the controls of the plane to stop the nosedive?
0: Yeah.
1: And he answered, I watch Air Crash Investigation, Mr. Prime Minister.
0: Yes, it's a documentary series about real-life aviation disasters.
1: Yeah. And he was able to, like, pull back on it up and to stop the nosedive.
0: Wow.
1: It really is miraculous.
0: Well, I was seeing some aviation experts just talking about, I don't know all the physics involved, obviously. I'm not a pilot. Mm-hmm. Talking about how much of a miracle it was that they were able to pull out of that and that the plane actually held together during that rapid descent.
1: Man. Yeah, it's crazy. There was a book I read, it was years ago now, and there was one chapter that talked about a lot of airline disasters. And basically, it was pilots that had been trained a certain way, but under duress, your brain speeds up at a pace that what you would normally do doesn't happen anymore. Yeah. But for this guy, it's just like, I know what I saw on this show, so I just kind of did it.
0: Right.
1: The other part of the story, the attacker believed to be Omani. So Israel's investigating how he was cleared to operate the flight to Tel Aviv, given that Oman and Israel have no diplomatic relations and Israel imposes strict controls on foreign crew flying in its airspace.
0: Yeah.
1: And so exactly, how did that happen?
0: And of course, now you've got people out there saying this is a false flag and, you know, the Israel derangement syndrome is running on high.
1: Not surprised. Not surprised at all. Last night, debate in California.
0: Yeah.
1: Steve Hilton, Javier Baqueria. I'm just going to keep calling him Baqueria.
0: It's an homage to former President Joe Biden.
1: Yes. That's what he called him.
0: He saw Becerra and turned it into Baqueria.

0: Baccaria.
1: Javier Baccaria.
2: Thank you.
0: Well, Javier Becerra Baccaria went really nasty on the topic of immigration, trying to score cheap political points. He's not very good at this. I mean, they'll still win because he's got a D next to his name. But
2: right. Yeah. He's not very good. Okay, roll it.
3: Steve, you're...
2: Is that the clip? All right.
3: Steve, you're running for governor of California, and you'll enforce Trump's laws at the federal level, but you won't enforce state laws at our level. California welcomed you into California, and you welcomed ICE mercenaries into our state in return. How do you square that? You know, you're an immigrant. I have fought all my life to make life better for immigrants, to represent them well, to defend them, to let them...
2: We're talking about illegals.
0: Right.
2: Well, you're not supposed to let ICE in, right. You nut?
3: Represent them well, to defend them, to let them grow and build like my parents. But here's the problem I have with your policies. You seem to welcome immigrants who look like you, but deport immigrants who look like me. We need to have a governor who will protect everyone who works hard.
2: Well, isn't that the thing, man? If you can't win the argument, you just go to the same things. Yep. It's racism. It's sexism.
0: Right.
2: Blah, blah, blah, blah, blah. Right.
3: I don't need to stand here and listen to you say that you'll enforce Trump's laws, but you won't enforce California state laws.
4: You're not enforcing, and your party isn't enforcing, California law as it is now. And what a disgraceful remark that was. I don't think people want to hear that kind of remark in a debate like this.
2: Yeah, I think you're probably right about that.
0: I think that's handling it pretty well.
2: Yeah. I mean, for a clear-thinking person, they see through it.
0: Yeah.
2: Unfortunately, it doesn't seem like enough clear thinkers in California.
0: No.
2: Just based on who they voted for in the past and who they're probably going to vote for this time, too. All right, it's that time. We do it a couple of times a day. Go around the table. It may not be the biggest story that you saw all day. But, man, you were interested, wanted to bring it in. David always brings in good ones. What do you got for your story now, David?
0: Harvard hosted an event called Against the Pathology of Unruly Bodies. Apparently, it was a pro-obesity panel. And I'm not making that up. It's like there's this conspiracy theory that a lot of these activists, some of them are familiar faces if you pay attention to this stuff, who say that like GLP-1s is fat genocide.
2: Oh, my gosh.
0: It's amazing.
2: Losers.
0: Yeah.

0: Okay. I'm pulling it up, man. Some of these things are just too insane.
1: Free Luigi, for one.
2: Ow.
0: What?
3: I think that's a really important question. For better, not better, there's no better, but for worse and worse, the health insurance industry is actually equal opportunity evil. They are terrible for thin people, for fat people, for white people, for black people, for Asians, Middle Easterners, everyone in between.
0: So you're part of MAHA.
2: Yes, right. Well, I just like how casually at an elite institution you can be like, well, one, yeah, we should murder them. What?
0: Right.
2: And I bet you anything that all those people are also against the death penalty.
0: You're probably right about that.
2: Death penalty, unless you're doing it, you know, in cold blood by your own hands in the middle of the street.
0: Jeez. Man, when you see more and more stories about the elite universities, you'd never want to send your kid there.
2: Oh, heck no.
0: I mean, that's years of undoing. Like, you got to send them to a specialist or something after that. Okay, for my story, I want to preface this story this way. I remember years ago, Robin's and I talking about Robin Williams. And Robin's talking about, oh, that guy drives me nuts. I just don't find him funny. You know, this manic thing, whatever. And what was it, David? It was within the week.
2: Yeah, it was less than a week later,
0: He's gone.
2: Yeah.
0: And Rob's like, I feel terrible. You know what I said? My gosh. Dude, well, you weren't lying.
2: Right.
0: Yeah, but now I really feel bad.
2: Well.
0: And sometimes that happens.
2: Yeah, Scott Robbins killed Robin Williams.
0: Golly. So I preface that by saying this. I see in the news, Billy Joel has a brain disorder.
2: Mm-hmm.
0: You've been very outspoken about Billy Joel, Dave.
2: Well, I don't wish him any harm, but he is a terrible human being.
0: And why do you say that he's a terrible human being?
2: You can hear it in the songs. Good people don't write songs like that. I don't want him to suffer.
0: Is there a particular song?
2: All of them. The whole catalog.
0: It doesn't matter. Piano Man, yeah. Only a Woman. You know, Allentown. It doesn't matter.
2: The Longest Time.
0: That was not a good one. There are some Billy Joel songs I really like. Anyway, Billy Joel said he doesn't want people to worry about him with this, basically this brain disorder. And I was unfamiliar with the story to know it was even going on. And I'd play you exactly what he said. But we've got a malfunction.
2: Oh, well.
0: With this, but I can tell you, he said, I know people are worried about me because they read that I have a brain disorder, which sounds a lot worse than it actually is. I'm okay. My balance isn't that good. Lost a little bit of my hearing, but that may have to do with my age, too. And the rock and roll life and the loud volume probably didn't help. But I'm fine. I want people to not have to worry about me. I'm okay. I appreciate your call. So there you go. It's normal pressure, and I can't pronounce the word. Brain disorder that causes an excessive accumulation of fluid in the brain's ventricles. So it affects balance, vision, hearing, walking, that sort of thing. So there you go. And you wish him the best, I'm sure.
2: I wish him the best, even if he's a terrible person, because I'm not a terrible person like Billy Joel.
0: Golly. Man. Okay. Something we got to get to coming up for Nimrods of the News. It's a woman that pulls a gun, but it's the way local news handled it. I can't wait for you to hear. And a news update in just a few right here.
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3: Researchers say a new flu vaccine offers more protection for people older than 50. It uses the same technology that created the vaccines for COVID-19. Doctors at University of Washington Medicine say it's 30% more effective than the standard vaccine, and that's especially important for people older than 50 because their bodies don't create as many antibodies. The new vaccine is called Emflusiva. New research is showing lower cognitive test scores could mean an increased risk of stroke for older adults. Michael Kastner explains.
4: The study published in the Journal of the American Heart Association shows lower overall thinking ability tied to an 86% higher chance of a stroke. Lower memory scores were linked to a 68% higher risk of stroke. The study looked at the risk of first-time stroke in thousands of people ages 60 and older and compared cognitive test scores with later stroke incidents.
3: Health update. I'm Sarah Lee Kessler.

Some attendees, like NVIDIA CEO Jensen Huang, have allied themselves with the Trump administration's hands-off approach to AI regulation. Others, like Anthropic CEO Dario Amodei, have called for a slowdown in AI development in the wake of a series of hacking incidents. OpenAI CEO Sam Altman was not at the White House on Tuesday. Instead, he was at the company's developer conference in San Francisco. The biggest announcement out of that was Dots, a new AI agent tool that's billed as a kind of digital secretary. It can organize calendars, edit slideshows, and book appointments, according to the company. It's similar to Meta's popular new AI agent, which they call Muse. With Tech Trends, I'm Mike Dubusky, ABC News.

0: Researchers say a new flu vaccine offers more protection for people older than 50. It uses the same technology that created the vaccines for COVID-19. Doctors at University of Washington Medicine say it's 30% more effective than the standard vaccine, and that's especially important for people older than 50 because their bodies don't create as many antibodies. The new vaccine is called Emflusiva. New research is showing lower cognitive test scores could mean an increased risk of stroke for older adults. Michael Kastner explains.
1: The study published in the Journal of the American Heart Association shows lower overall thinking ability tied to an 86% higher chance of a stroke. Lower memory scores were linked to a 68% higher risk of stroke. The study looked at the risk of first-time stroke in thousands of people ages 60 and older and compared cognitive test scores with later stroke incidents.
0: Health update. I'm Sarah Lee Kessler.

0: Some attendees, like NVIDIA CEO Jensen Huang, have allied themselves with the Trump administration's hands-off approach to AI regulation. Others, like Anthropic CEO Dario Amodei, have called for a slowdown in AI development in the wake of a series of hacking incidents. OpenAI CEO Sam Altman was not at the White House on Tuesday. Instead, he was at the company's developer conference in San Francisco. The biggest announcement out of that was Dots, a new AI agent tool that's billed as a kind of digital secretary. It can organize calendars, edit slideshows, and book appointments, according to the company. It's similar to Meta's popular new AI agent, which they call Muse. With Tech Trends, I'm Mike Dubusky, ABC News.
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2: All right, David. I know you got a news update. And this Nimrod, this is wild to me.
3: I'll make it very quick then because I want to lean into it. The governor of Tennessee has ordered all state executions to be suspended and launched an independent review after Krista Pike survived her execution attempt.
2: Independent review. It failed.
3: Right.
2: Okay, here's Nimrod's.
4: When the going gets tough.
5: Damn it, this is too hard.
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5: I love the poorly educated.
2: All right. Nimrod's in the News. We go to Indianapolis, where there's a children's store, Once Upon a Child. They take clothes, things like that. So you got a lady coming in, and she's got her kid with her. And the kid gets into this little motorized toy car. You're not supposed to do that. It's just kind of there for decoration, I take it. And they tell her, hey, that's not supposed to be played with, you know, policy.
3: Yeah.
2: And this woman, Tamia Staton, she's 21, said, all right. Well, the kid keeps playing with it. They go to remind her, hey, that's not for the kid to play with. And she pulls a gun out of the purse.
3: Hello.
2: Oh, yeah. And now I'm going to pick it up with the local news affiliate doing the story, because what they want to do after they're telling the story is bringing a psychologist to weigh in on it. Yes.
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3: Charges in a university death probe. I'm Lisa Brady, Fox News. A vape shop clerk and his son are now charged with federal counts over the sale of kratom as the deaths of two University of Mississippi students remain under investigation. Federal prosecutors say a link has been established between a kratom derivative found at the scene of one student's death and a local vape shop, though it's still not confirmed whether kratom contributed to either death. Fox's Madison Scarpino speaking earlier with the U.S. attorney for the Northern District of Mississippi.
4: He says these synthetic substances are dangerous, they're killing people, and they've already seized thousands of kratom-derived products in this area as a direct result of this investigation. The U.S. attorney says these products have ingredients that the DEA is classifying as Schedule 1 substances. He says they're cracking down on this. He will prosecute anyone selling this stuff.
3: We're still awaiting the results of toxicology tests on the two students found dead nearly 2 weeks ago. The captain who was stabbed on a flight to Israel this week, an Indian national, is speaking from his hospital bed to India's prime minister.
5: At that moment, I was fighting for my life. But there was a moment when I realized I had so many wounds. I had fallen down, and I realized that if I don't get up, I've been a pilot for 17 years. I've been captain for the last 11 years. I know what's happening in the flight, even with my eyes closed.
3: Smit Machar saying through a translator, he told himself it was a final push, crawling to the cockpit door to open it so help could get in as he felt the plane plunging. Pilots in training who happened to be on board were able to land it safely. The co-pilot suspect remains under investigation. Just getting word this year's Kennedy Center Honors will be held at Washington's Capital One Arena as a legal fight continues over adding President Trump's name to the Kennedy Center. 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
7: State lawmakers are proposing $60 million in grants for New Jersey farmers who suffered major crop losses during a four-day freeze last April. The freeze damaged peaches, apples, pears, cherries, blueberries, grapes, and other crops. Losses have been estimated at more than $300 million statewide. The Hamilton Township Committee is expected to vote Monday on an offer from Amazon to fund the cost of a new fire truck. Press of Atlantic City reports that if approved, Amazon will pay $2.3 million for the ladder truck and other fire equipment. A public hearing is scheduled for 6:30 p.m. at the municipal building. Newly obtained records show a Microsoft-linked Data One data center in Vineland operated 62 gas-fired generators without the required permits and emitted air pollution for nearly a year before state regulators intervened. The generator's existence became publicly known this summer, and New Jersey subsequently imposed a $1 million fine on the facility. New spending reports are raising questions about how some of the more than $60 million in opioid settlement funds received by New Jersey last year are being spent. Harm reduction advocates are calling for stricter state oversight. 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

0: Atlantic City Electric AccuWeather forecast for South Jersey. This afternoon will bring partly sunny skies with very warm and humid conditions reaching a high of 88. Tonight, expect mostly cloudy skies with a chance of rain as temperatures drop to a low of 59. Tomorrow, we can anticipate a passing shower in the morning, giving way to clouds gradually clearing for some sunshine with a high of 70. As we look ahead to Sunday, rain will be present at times with temperatures peaking at 64. I'm AccuWeather meteorologist Joe Lundberg on WPG Talk Radio 95.5.
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7: The Markley, Van Camp, and Robbins Show. Jamie Markley, David Van Camp. Scott Robbins is out. Has nothing to do with the Cubs.
8: Nope.
7: He was getting an award today.
8: Yes.
7: We'll be talking about it later and certainly having some fun with that tomorrow.
8: That's very insensitive and cruel.
7: No, we're going to have fun and highlight the incredible career of one Mr. Scott Robbins. Yes. We got an update out of Tennessee.
8: Yes. The Governor Bill Lee saying that there is a third-party investigation into the botched execution of that woman, Krista Pike. She survived two different doses, and that was a maximum, apparently, sitting there in the execution chamber for close to an hour.
7: Well, I've heard some people saying, why stop at two? I'm thinking probably because it's torture, but I...
8: Well, at the same time, I'm sorry, man. It may be insensitive, but...
7: I know.
8: There's people dropping dead from fentanyl overdoses all over the place. You can't, and that's on accident.
7: It's a strange thing that you can't complete this somehow, some way.
8: Right.
7: Anyway.
9: That investigation will be thorough, and it's going to take time. And therefore, the last scheduled execution for this year will not take place. Tennesseans deserve a justice system that's fair, that's consistent, that is faithfully administered. My responsibility is to uphold the sentences that Tennessee juries have handed down, even when it's difficult. And that is exactly what we intend to do.
7: Okay. The full investigation. And I suppose what? Not enough got in this person's system to kill him?
8: Right.
7: How?
8: Right.
7: Does that take an investigation that takes a long time? Maybe it does.
8: Well, yeah, they're wondering. They need to see, like, how long were the drugs on the shelf? Was there a lack of potency? I mean, yeah, looks like it. I just don't understand that. The whole, like, measuring out exact doses when you're killing somebody, when that's the goal, that's the end result that is required under law. That you're having to what, like, measure out in tablespoons? I don't understand. You're not baking a cake. You're killing somebody.
7: Right. Yeah, you wouldn't want to OD. What?
8: Right.
7: Doesn't make sense. Tennessee law doesn't currently authorize a firing squad as a standard option.
8: Oh.
7: Okay. Why? Because, well,
8: that would be
7: it specifies lethal injection as the primary method. It does provide for electrocution as an alternative in certain circumstances. Mm-hmm. Okay. Is this some sort of anti-gun thing? I'm seriously trying to understand it.
8: Well,
7: because, listen, this is it's a small sample size. I get it. But so far, just in talking to a few people, it's like 7 out of 7. Your choice would be firing squad.
8: Yeah.
7: It's over. I don't get it.
8: Yeah, I don't know. I would say let's open it up to a poll. But because Scott is out today, if you want to message the show on Facebook, don't give Scott any context. Just message, I would like to die by... click.
7: Oh, gosh. Don't do it for his heart. Oh, gosh.
8: How about this? I would like to be executed. if it were my choice, by firing squad or lethal injection or whatever it is.

0: office. Just no context provided. I just want him to come in the next day and be like, why are people telling me how they want to die?
1: Holy smokes, man.
0: I think the thing is with the lethal injection is that they try to say that's the more, like, humane thing. That's, you know, what it is it's sanitizing for the state. Because killing somebody is an act of violence, and they don't want it to get messy. I think the death penalty should be on the table for the most heinous criminals and crimes committed. Absolutely. But this whole idea of trying to wash your hands and sanitize, what that means, leads to more problems than it solves.
1: All right, I'm asking AI right now, why not? Why not the firing squad?
0: Because it's messy.
1: Let's see.
0: It's brutal.
1: Has its own legal and practical concerns. Let's see if this makes sense.
0: Okay.
1: Potential reliability. A firing squad doesn't depend on obtaining specialized pharmaceutical drugs. His proponents argue that it could be more reliable than lethal injection. Well, yes, of course.
0: Yeah.
1: I wouldn't call that a concern. Potential speed. Death may occur quickly. May occur quickly. It better.
0: Right.
1: I mean...
0: Well, how far out are you with a rifle? What are you, 10 yards maybe?
1: I would think, if you've seen pictures of them before, it's not any more than that.
0: Right. That's pretty easy shot.
1: Seven people sitting around.
0: Yeah.
1: Although that doesn't guarantee every execution would proceed without complications. What, the gun jams or something?
0: Right. Well, you got six more.
1: That's temporary. legal challenges. Tennessee would have to establish a protocol and defend it against constitutional challenges. Okay, and public perception. A firing squad is a visibly violent method, and lawmakers may be reluctant to bring it back.
0: Yep.
1: More so than this woman going, my arm is on fire, it's going to explode.
0: That's the thing. If you're saying something like the firing squad is off the table because it's too graphic, then really you're just making an argument against the death penalty.
1: Right.
0: Because if you think that, like, killing somebody with a needle versus killing somebody with a gun is substantively different, then you have a warped sense of what killing somebody is.
1: Yes, very much so. Okay. So that's the update there.
0: Robin's hot takes on...
1: Oh, gosh. We got all sorts of Robin stuff out of context. It's just funny.
0: Did you get the F-bombs out of that one at least?
1: Well, yeah, it was... And he didn't mean anything by it. It was someone with a certain condition...
0: Yeah.
1: And you were trying to say the guy's got a disability, and he didn't believe it. He's like, that's not a disability, is it? And it was just funny the way that back and forth
0: went. Hot takes on people with disabilities.
2: Is that a disability?
0: Yes.
2: Is that covered? What's the disability?
0: I forget what the disease is actually called. But it
2: that is a disease?
0: It is actually like a genetic, yes.
2: Well.
0: Disorder, yeah.
2: It should be a telethon.
0: Golly. It is.
1: He's an award winner today, by the way, kids.
0: It's like a younger guy trying to explain to grandpa that some people have health and physical challenges.
1: Yes.
0: It's not their fault.
1: No, the guy's a total professional, though, and has been for years. It's just a certain condition, and Scott's like, what? That's a disease? It was just hilarious. Anyway, he won a Pioneer Award is what the award was. Today. And the thing that I think meant so much to him is it's not like he campaigned for it. Someone nominated him for it and then voted on, and he was receiving it. And hopefully, I'm not quite sure exactly what time that award was going on. I just knew he had to take the day off because it was happening during the show.
0: Yeah.
1: A couple of guys we know are there and hopefully recording the acceptance speech.
0: Yes.
1: That we could certainly have fun with.
0: All right.
1: And then
0: you think he's going to cry?
1: Our friends in Dallas, dude, that was the first thing they asked this morning. And I thought, no, he's not much. Like, if it was some sort of heartfelt thing between him and I'm going to shed the tear before he does.
0: Yeah, I think that's true.
1: And I think you would before he does.
0: Yeah, probably. It depends on what it is, but yeah, probably.
1: But if he does weep

0: during it. Man, that'll be incredible. We'll have to have fun with it.
1: If we don't get any audio of it from the event, then it'll go down and on the record as he cried like a baby.
0: Oh, there you go.
1: We just felt bad about playing it on the air because it was so blubbery. Like Adam Kinzinger, a super crier. Never seen the guy not cry.
0: He doesn't know that I was asked to narrate it. The award that's given to him. Like talking about his entire career, how he went from here to here and all this stuff. So I think that will all be a surprise as he sees it. So
1: maybe we'll see what happens.
0: I don't know.
1: Come on.
0: I don't know. There's a story out of Michigan. Nurse there has been charged. Did you even hear about this? I didn't see it in too many places. So federally charged after prosecutors say she helped a Mexican national in ICE custody walk out of Trinity Health Ann Arbor Hospital and disappear. According to the criminal complaint, Chloe Renee Freeman got the guy from a CT scan room after he injured himself trying to flee ICE agents, removed his IV, and escorted him out through the ambulance bay. And you can see it on security video footage. She later told investigators she knew he was an ICE detainee subject to removal, but decided he was no longer, quote, in custody because agents were not standing with him in the room. She also said she opposed ICE family separation policies and knew she was going to set him free. And he has not been located since.
1: Oh, there you go.
0: She faces a federal misdemeanor for assisting the escape of a person under arrest, punishable up to a year in prison.
1: And you know what's so crazy is that in her peer group and probably among her colleagues, she's a hero.
0: Yeah, she's a fighter.
1: Yep.
0: Yeah, unbelievable. At the end of last hour, I had for Nimrods in the News, the story out of Indianapolis where this 21-year-old woman, Tamia Staton, goes to this kid's store, Once Upon a Child. Looks like they do like clothes. People donate clothes or they, I don't know. Go in there and shop for clothes. You can get paid to give clothes, whatever. She goes in there with a kid, and there's this little motorized car. The kid starts getting in the car, and they tell her it's against policy. You can't ride in the car.
1: Mm-hmm.
0: And she's like, all right. And then kid keeps going. They remind her. She pulls a gun out. The craziest thing to me was the local news affiliate, which is a Fox affiliate,
1: mm-hmm.
0: that brings in the psychologist expert to talk about anger issues.
1: Well, that in the business, we call that enterprising, Jamie.
0: Oh, my gosh.
1: Okay. Dazzling
2: coverage. Later telling detectives Staton reacted explosively, launching threats like, we can fight about it, we can get down, and I can use this, referencing a gun she pulled from her purse to point at employees.
3: Most times when someone reacts with a violent weapon or in anger, it typically isn't automatic like that.
2: Licensed mental health counselor Kimball Richardson explained people are often harboring.
0: By the way, Kimball, he's got his shirt and bow tie.
1: Oh, yeah.
0: With the jacket. Let's just say it doesn't look MAGA. Let's just say it that way, okay?
2: Existing stress before something causes them to boil over violently. He shared advice for anyone who may suddenly find themselves on the other end.
0: What are we doing?
2: You
0: get tips.
2: Interaction.
0: Yes, tips.
3: When you're calm, or as calm as you can be in a situation, it tends to help another person who might be feeling out of control to be calmer. Let the person know, I'm listening to you. I don't want you to get hurt. I don't want to get hurt. Let's see what we can do to resolve this.
0: So a gangbanger pulls a gun on you, and that's the conversation you want to have with him at that time.
1: I love, too, the on your side crew turns to what was his title, actually? Whatever he is, some sort of counselor, right?
0: Yes. Yeah.
1: Whose expert opinion is most people don't bring out a gun at a toy and clothing store for children.
0: Exactly.
1: Well, no duh. I don't have a fancy degree, but I can tell you that.
0: But there's another part of it.
3: The problem is not feeling anger. The problem is what you do about it. And that's what we try to teach people is when you're starting to get upset,
0: defund the police and send these clowns out to a serious situation. Good luck with that. All right.

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3: New York Attorney General Letitia James has been appointed special prosecutor in the Cornell University frat house gang rape case. She will be replacing the local district attorney after Hochul blasted Cornell police and the DA for how they handled the case. A former student just filed a civil suit accusing several frat members of raping her at a party in 2024. President Trump is visiting Alabama today. It's part of his tour touting the economy ahead of the midterms. He'll also celebrate the groundbreaking of Mobile, Alabama's new $4 billion bridge. The major Texas metros of Dallas, Austin, and San Antonio are again at the center of another flash flood risk. Comes amid a week-long flood threat across the central U.S., fueled by tropical moisture from what's left of Polo and Hurricane Rachel. Parts of the Midwest, Ohio Valley, and Northeast could see rain as the massive front slowly pushes eastward. A level 2 out of 4 risk of flash flooding covers a stretch from South Texas to southeastern Oklahoma. I'm Chris Caraggio.
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5: All right. The Markley Van Camp and Robbins Show. Jamie Markley, David Van Camp, Scott Robbins out. He'll be back tomorrow. Now time for the five stories we're watching today.
6: One, two, three, four, five.
7: All right, number five. This came out of nowhere, but the DOJ is reviewing whether the special prosecutor's office that investigated the Watergate break-in committed misconduct. Are we going to have Richard Nixon be vindicated by history?
8: That'll be really interesting.
7: Wow. Number four, Middle East crude exports have rebounded to 98% of their pre-war levels, reaching about 17.5 million barrels per day. Number three, the governor of Tennessee has ordered all state executions to be suspended, and he also launched an independent review after Krista Pike survived her execution attempt. Number two, a dual UK-Iranian national has now been arrested in the UK over that RAF Fairford incident last weekend.

0: And this is what Sonny had to say.
1: I don't understand how you can spend an entire trial arguing that she did it, but she is not criminally responsible because she was suffering from a psychotic episode and postpartum psychosis, and then turn around in front of the very same judge and say there's no evidence that she did it.
2: I'm not convinced she's not on TikTok.
1: I think that's just I think that is a terrible.
2: Yeah. No, that defense lawyer regurgitated pretty much every talking point that was like
3: that the TikTok
2: lighten it up on the top.
1: It feels very conspiracy theory and not grounded in the law, and I don't love this new position.
4: But you have to be crazy, let's face it, to kill your children.
1: Yeah.
4: You have to be mentally ill.

0: to do that.
1: I don't think she's arguing that.
2: No.
1: Is Joy on some other planet?
2: I think maybe the dementia is settling in finally.
1: But as far as Sonny Hostin,
2: yeah.
1: It's almost like, did she drink out of Fetterman's mug? Is she getting wiser?
2: Her side piece is a MAGA bro.
1: Oh my gosh. Okay, a couple of updates and more on Scott Robbins next.
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4: State lawmakers are proposing $60 million in grants for New Jersey farmers who suffered major crop losses during a four-day freeze last April. The freeze damaged peaches, apples, pears, cherries, blueberries, grapes, and other crops. Losses have been estimated at more than $300 million statewide. The Hamilton Township Committee is expected to vote Monday on an offer from Amazon to fund the cost of a new fire truck. Press of Atlantic City reports that if approved, Amazon will pay $2.3 million for the ladder truck and other fire equipment. A public hearing is scheduled for 6:30 p.m. at the municipal building. Newly obtained records show a Microsoft-linked Data One data center in Vineland operated 62 gas-fired generators without the required permits and emitted air pollution for nearly a year before state regulators intervened. The generator's existence became publicly known this summer, and New Jersey subsequently imposed a $1 million fine on the facility. New spending reports are raising questions about how some of the more than $60 million in opioid settlement funds received by New Jersey last year are being spent. Harm reduction advocates are calling for stricter state oversight. 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
6: Your WPG Atlantic City Electric AccuWeather forecast for South Jersey. This afternoon will bring partly sunny skies with very warm and humid conditions reaching a high of 88. Tonight, expect mostly cloudy skies with a chance of rain as temperatures drop to a low of 59. Tomorrow, we can anticipate a passing shower in the morning, giving way to clouds gradually clearing for some sunshine with a high of 70. As we look ahead to Sunday, rain will be present at times with temperatures peaking at 64. I'm AccuWeather meteorologist Joe Lundberg on WPG Talk Radio 95.5.

0: Connected. White House National Economic Council Director Kevin Hassan on Fox Business says,
1: President Trump's policy is a supply-side policy that's realigning the American economy in a very positive way. So government employment was down. Employment for everything else was up.
0: The stock market is up today on the news. This year's Kennedy Center honors are going to be at Washington's Capital One Arena instead of the usual riverfront venue. The change comes as the legal battle plays out over adding Donald Trump's name to the building. A Kennedy Center spokesperson announced the venue switch Friday. Didn't give an explanation, though. Just last month, the center's board voted to close the iconic venue after a judge blocked plans to add Trump's name. The event now is set to take place on December the 7th. 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
2: I'm Liz Klayman, and this is the Fox Business Report.
3: The major averages are moving higher in afternoon trading following a soft jobs report, which is fueling bets that the Fed will hold interest rates steady when they meet this month. Stocks have paired from session highs as bond yields move higher. Job growth slowing in September, with U.S. employers adding 29,000 jobs during the month. That was far short of expectations. Today's report signals that the labor market remains steady and may not be able to deliver consistent and sizable employment gains like it did in the past. The unemployment rate ticked slightly higher and was up 4.2%. Tech is the best performing S&P 500 sector, while healthcare is lagging. And Nike stock is down 5.5%. The sportswear retailer missed first quarter revenue targets and issued downbeat annual guidance as its turnaround efforts falter. That's your Fox Business Report. I'm Hillary Barsky, invested in you.
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0: of what he talked about, the successes of his administration.
1: I hated to do this to the Mexicans. We love the Mexico, but the Gulf of Mexico is now the Gulf of America. Is that okay? There could be a few people in the room that don't love that one, but what the hell?
0: I like how also he described it in another part of that statement as another really cool thing we did. And I think that's true. I think that's how he views things like that.
2: Yeah.
0: Like, it's just kind of cool stuff that he can do.
2: Yes.
0: I can rename the Gulf of Mexico. Hell yeah, man. Let's do it.
2: He'll be talking about it years from now. You know, I did that, right? Yes, we remember, of course. He was also talking to some reporters today about what happened with that flight from Dubai to Tel Aviv. And it's miraculous that that wasn't a complete tragedy.
0: Yeah.
2: The way the pilot was able to open the door and then the attacker was subdued. But apparently there's some more info that he has. He's not ready to go with it, but he'll tell you kind of what it is.
3: Has anybody briefed you about whether or not the guy, the pilot of the Fly Dubai plane, is linked to Iran?
4: The work is under right now to be very open with us. I would say the answer based on what I'm hearing is yes, but we're working on it right now.
2: It's basically yes, but we're working on it. So linked to Iran.
0: Mm-hmm.
2: Which that would be also going along with the thwarted attack in the UK.
0: Yes. And I think you're probably going to see more of that. And I know there's a lot of people on edge right now. There was a plane that had to be diverted to Germany. I haven't seen any updates on that. But that was today, where it was another flight coming from the Middle East on its way to the UK, that there was some sort of mid-air emergency. And they had to ground it. And the first thing people think is, okay, here we go. Is this another one?
2: I know.
0: But I don't think it is because I haven't seen, like I said, I haven't seen any updates on it.
2: Mm-hmm.
0: I'm certainly looking for it if there is any. But yeah, but that's just the world that we're in right now because I think Iran's getting desperate.
2: Yeah. Well, the thing is, if one of these succeeds, I think you are going to see the old fire and fury unlike you've seen before.
0: Yeah.
2: And I don't know, is that what they want? It can't be. Or is it?
0: I think it's sort of like go out in a blaze of glory.
2: Yeah. For some of those guys, you wonder if that's it, because then they would be killed as martyrs, and that's more to their glory. And that doesn't make sense to a whole lot of the world, but...
0: That's how they do it, man.
2: Yes. Speaking of the UK, don't have to get deep into this. I'll just kind of give you the highlights. Daily Wire had a piece. It was inside Britain's infrastructure of information control.
0: Hmm.
2: And it's Orwellian. Let's just put it that way. And I think it's where we were going if Trump didn't win in 2024. Just with what information was able to be shared and the way they are controlling information now.
0: Mm-hmm.
2: It's frightening. Because if you get enough people in charge around the world that can really control the information, I mean, total civilizations are controlled.
0: Totally. And right now, America is the prize.
2: Yes.
0: Because
2: it's coming from all fronts. Yes. And that's the one thing where I'm a little surprised that the Trump administration hasn't been more of a crackdown on the TikToks of the world.
0: Mm-hmm.
2: Because in a lot of the algorithms... it's turning people against one another.
0: Yes.
2: By design.
0: Yeah, that Robbie Suave or Sove, however you say his name. I don't know if he still does a thing on the Hill, used to do.
2: Oh, yeah.
0: Yeah. He had an interesting insight. He's not wasn't complaining about it, but he said, you know, it's very interesting just looking at different platforms because he's posted about the Cornell rape allegations.
2: Mm-hmm.
0: And he's skeptical, like a lot of people trying to be fair about this and say, well, the pattern and the timeline does suggest that she was getting embarrassed because the word was getting out that she had been in this situation and put herself in this room.
2: Right.
0: And then it's like her friends are saying, well, you were sexually assaulted, even though the initial statement didn't really seem like that would be the case.
2: Mm-hmm.
0: And certainly in the days after this occurred, she was talking to the guys involved.

0: Right. Which, not your usual gang rape situation.
1: Right. And he said it's interesting because posting on X and even YouTube, you know, getting heated comments back and forth. Some people support, some people don't, all that. He goes, but the shocking thing is on Instagram.
0: Yeah.
1: That's where people are threatening to kill me. And he's not complaining because that, especially if you're in the online space, that's part of it. You're going to deal with nuts. You deal with crazy people. He just said it was very interesting how on that particular platform, that's where a lot of the craziness is coming out. So it's like, you know, Instagram and TikTok are radicalizing forces.
0: Wow.
1: As opposed to X, which, again, remember when they said, oh, it's just this right-wing hate machine early on when Elon Musk took over? And then you know, you got universities crunching the numbers trying to prove that it's this right-wing haven, and it is the most politically balanced social media platform available.
0: Yes. By the way, how is Blue Sky doing? Because you were watching that for a while.
1: I have no idea. Well, I got banned.
0: Oh, yeah, that's right.
1: Yeah, like within a day.
0: and that's the left-wing one, you're not following.
1: It
0: doesn't seem to have taken off the way they had hoped.
1: No, it's basically a lot of very, very angry liberals yelling at each other constantly. And it's kind of funny. The lesbian bar story that came out, it was so funny how many people were trying to say, oh, yeah, we're normal people. This is a crazy story because they said it was racist and ableist that in 2026 a bar was going to have a mask optional night.
0: Right.
1: But, man, the backlash to that was on. You need to talk about or you need to talk to people who need to mask still. You need to talk to marginalized communities and all that stuff. Like, oh, my goodness. Yeah, it's insufferable.
0: Wow.
1: That's why most of the libs who said, well, I'm going to Blue Sky, have crawled back to Twitter or X.
0: Well, and then you think about just in general, the smartphone.
1: Yeah.
0: And it's an incredible device in so many different ways.
1: Mm-hmm.
0: But people ask the question, are we better off with it than we were 20-some years ago without it? Mm. A tough one, isn't it?
1: For all of the conveniences, I love having just an infinite number of songs available. I love being able to have audiobooks, GPS, and be able to make calls all on one device. But yeah, the social media stuff is, I don't know. I'm waiting for if there is a true backlash to social media. And I think it may happen with kids between the ages of like where my kids are and where your kids are, Jamie. So I'm talking about people in middle school right now and moving forward. I think that backlash may actually occur.
0: I just saw a piece today. Restaurants are doing no phone sections.
1: Yeah.
0: Which was like the incredible no smoking section in some restaurants.
1: I do wonder.
0: Like at Ponderosa in 1985.
1: I do wonder if you're eventually going to have Apple come out. Because, you know, they're always just barely changing the iPhone and saying, it's this great thing.
0: Oh, yeah.
1: What if they have one where there is no access to, like, the App Store? And they say it's iPhone basic. And you charge people, maybe, you know, by the time that they come around to that idea, it'll, you know, your average phone will be $2,000.
0: Right.
1: You say, hey, this one's going to be $1,500. You have the maps.
0: Yep.
1: You can listen to Apple Books.
0: Music.
1: But that's it. You can't download anything.
0: Our podcast,
1: of course. Yes.
0: Yeah.
1: iTunes podcast. Yeah.
0: And that's about it.
1: Yep. Okay.

0: that it would be presented that way, like as a sample. Started about, I think, way back
1: when. I've been friends with Scott Robbins since we met backstage at a Van Halen concert in 1992. Now, at the time, he had been doing Top 40, the CHR format, for 13 years.
0: Okay, and they're showing pictures, like, of him, you know, sort of at that time, and then kind of going through, you know, the entire career and his heart attacks in 2015, when, at the time, you were the program director at the station we're at and also producing our show.
2: Yeah.
0: And our whole goal when he had the heart attacks was just keep the show on the air until he was able to get back. But because of memory issues, his voice, he had a trach for 6 months. He lost his voice, basically. And then doctors saying, we got to get used to the fact he may never be able to do this. And it was, you know, it was very difficult. And we kept rolling. But then he just kept improving over time. And then he was able to join the show again full time. In 2019. And so part of that gets cut out. And I know I'm long-winded as it is. So they had, I'm sure they had to shorten it. But, you know, part of that story, you know, for time's sake, I'm sure they had to take out. But then I think here's the way it wraps up.
1: Scott is without a doubt the most popular member of the show.
0: I did not put that past you to get approval, David, but I think you would agree
2: with
0: that.
2: I think that's true.
0: Yes, of course.
1: People love Scott's willingness to say what so many people are thinking, his epic craft of storytelling, and just ability to make people laugh. Wherever Scott's open to mic, he's been a winner and certainly earned his place as a recipient of the Illinois Broadcasters Association's 2026 W. Russell Withers Jr. Downstate Broadcast Pioneer Award. Man, that's quite a title.
0: Isn't it?
1: If anybody deserves it, it is Scott Robbins. So congratulations to my radio partner, my friend, my brother, Mr. Scott Robbins.
0: So now we have a couple of people that are supposed to record his acceptance speech. And then there's bets on whether or not he's going to weep. And whether or not he was going to make a big announcement. And some people have speculated what that is. I can guarantee you it's not retirement.
2: Yeah.
0: And I don't know if it was sort of a coming out thing or...
3: I've got a vagina.
2: But oh, my goodness.
0: I have no idea exactly what he was going to do with that.
2: You learn something new every day.
0: It's just crazy, man. It's just, you know, one of those things. I didn't know it. I had no idea.
2: Stop it. He's been in the closet all this time. Man.
0: Oh, gosh.
4: That's very insensitive and cruel.
0: Yeah, well, we got to have some fun, man. All right, we got Nimrods in the news and a news update next.
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1: Hey, Scott, what do you think? More or less, two runs, Cubs entire postseason.
2: Hey, knock it off.
1: Not even here to defend himself. But he'll be back
2: tomorrow.
1: Baseball
2: hates him. Yeah.
1: Oh, man. All right. News update. David Van Camp.
3: Well, I was going to send this to you for Nimrod's in the news, but I think it's a little bit too dark for it.
1: Oh, man.
3: 19-year-old Thomas Michelson is accused of sneaking onto a farm and trying to, well,
1: no,
3: make love to a Shetland pony named Cheeky.
1: Oh, no.
3: He has entered a guilty plea to a single charge of attempting to allow sexual penetration by a living animal. Now, the,
1: golly,
3: the framing
1: man.
3: On that, where it's by a living animal, that leaves me with more questions. Like, by a...
1: He's trying to be the receiver. Okay, I don't want to know.
3: Yeah,
1: I don't need to
3: that's,
1: know.
3: That's, yeah.
1: I don't need to know.
3: That's what was... What was occurring?
1: Wow.
3: The farmer provided an impact statement saying the crime had an impact in more than one respect on the
1: farm. Oh, no.
3: Oh, yeah.
1: What? Seriously, man. How deranged are you at that point?
3: Poor Cheeky.
1: Golly. I'm just going to get to regular Nimrods now. Yeah, that one might have been too dark. I think you're right about that. The one rule we have with Nimrods is nobody dead.
3: Yeah, but I don't know, man.
1: That's, yeah.
3: Trying to get a Shetland pony named Cheeky to make love to you is a...
1: Yeah.
3: Hmm.
1: That is beyond, man.
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1: Okay, just let's move on.
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8: I love the poorly educated.
1: All right. Nimrods in the News, we go to Philadelphia. Are we serious now? We're doing Attack by Cheesesteak?
3: What?
1: Yes, this really did happen. $5,000 reward offered right now. The owner of South Philly's Pat's King of Steaks, after one of his employees was attacked. Customer threw a cheesesteak in his face. I saw the video. So the owner is talking about what happened to his guy that's been there for 47 years, Tom Francano. And they think this was some social media influencer that actually did this. Here's part of the story.
9: I was pretty pissed off, you know. I'm not used to getting a steak thrown in my face, you know. I mean, if you don't like the steak, I mean, be a little nicer about it, you know what I mean? Come back, you tell me. If something, I'll get you another one.
10: Tom Vacano says he has no problem making a new sandwich. What he does have a problem with is this, having one thrown in his face. This was around 5 o'clock yesterday. A customer ordered...
1: And I'm telling you what, man. They find this guy, even though... He's been there 47 years and he's older. He will kick that punk's butt.
3: Yeah.
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0: WPGG Atlantic City, WENJ HD3 Millville, a Town Square Media station. 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
1: Two people charged in Mississippi. Lisa Brady, Fox News, as the deaths of two University of Mississippi students remain under investigation. A vape shop clerk and his son are now charged with federal counts for selling kratom, a substance found at the death scenes. U.S. Attorney Scott Leary telling Fox,
2: the same type synthetic kratom products were found in several stores here in Oxford. And we are linking up the packages found in the room with those stores.
1: It's still not known if kratom contributed to either of the students' deaths, with toxicology reports pending. But federal prosecutors have said both deaths appear consistent with drug overdoses. Kratom is a plant that can have opioid-like effects, but synthetic derivatives can be highly addictive and dangerous. A reopened investigation into rape allegations at Cornell University is being led by New York Attorney General Letitia James, named as a special counsel by the governor.
3: The co-ed, identified in court papers as Jane Doe, recently filed a lawsuit claiming that in 2024, she was drunk and drugged when seven members of the Chi Phi fraternity raped her at their frat house. At the time of the alleged attack, she gave a detailed statement to the Cornell University police, including that she was raped, but that apparently was never passed on to the district attorney.
1: Fox's Eric Shawn. Lawyers for some accused frat members say their clients did nothing wrong. Cornell's says it fully supports the new investigation and an independent review of how the claims were initially handled. A former Florida congressman just sentenced to 10 years in prison in connection with a secret lobbying campaign on behalf of the Venezuelan government, then led by Nicolas Maduro, during the first Trump term. Republican David Rivera was convicted earlier this year on all counts. A longtime friend of Secretary of State Rubio, who testified at the trial about feeling betrayed. 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
5: The Seaspray condominium in Ocean City is finally coming down. The vacant property at 34th Street and Bay Avenue has been vacant since last year when it was declared unsafe after concrete fell from an exterior stair landing. It'll be replaced by the Drift at Salt Meadows, a 43-unit condo by the Howe Group. It'll have 33 two-bedroom units and 10 three-bedroom units. The Atlantic City Expressway is down to one lane westbound near milepost 28.8 for emergency construction following a bridge strike. The South Jersey Transportation Authority says motorists should expect delays. State transportation officials will hold a public information session Monday on its plan to replace the Route 50 bridge over Cedar Swamp Creek this fall. Press of Atlantic City reports construction is expected to begin this month and last nearly 2 years. The bridge will be closed in both directions. A busy weekend on tap in Ocean City as about 400 Jeeps will roll down the boardwalk tomorrow for the fall New Jersey Jeep Invasion. And on Sunday, it's the Ocean City Half Marathon. The Ocean City Longport Bridge will close from 8 a.m. till roughly 10:30 a.m. to make way for the runners. 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

Network. I'm Chief Meteorologist Dan Zarrow. Two chances of rain to watch out for as we dive into the first weekend of October, one coming up this evening and another on Sunday. So we could see some scattered showers tonight, then mostly cloudy and turning less humid, low of 62. Could be some lingering showers and clouds tomorrow morning, otherwise cooler and pleasant, high of 71. Mostly cloudy on Sunday with showers possible in the afternoon, high comes down to 65. I'm Chief Meteorologist Dan Zarrow on WPG Talk Radio 95.5.

0: The attacker, the co-pilot who attacked the captain, he underwent Islamist radical indoctrination.
1: It's not supposed to be a dictatorship, and that's what we, in my opinion, have right now.
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3: 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And so is his very popular countdown. 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
5: All right, thank you, Scott Shannon. Thanks to all of you for being with us. 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It is 800-941-SEAN if you want to join us. Yesterday, a very, very frustrating day for me. I don't like to be off generally, but when I'm off and it's not any choice of mine, it gets particularly hard. On the campaign trail with J.D. Vance, and he was doing an event on, you know, pretty far away, so I had to fly there. There were no flights that were taking off because of weather, and then we couldn't find a studio. And thanks to Mark, Simone, Linda for scrambling and getting a show on the air yesterday. But I don't like being off, especially when it's not by choice. But I am grateful that we have a great team and a great support staff. We are learning more about this hijacked Israeli-bound flight. You just heard Bibi saying it in the open, the attempted hijacking of this Fly Dubai plane. Well, first we're learning that he had been a trained radical Islamist. Not that hard to figure out, is it, when he said he wanted to die. But we now know from information that they've been able to gather. This plane was 40 seconds away from crashing into the ground, kind of like 9/11. It would have been a little bit like United Flight 93 that landed in that field in Pennsylvania on 9/11. But the flight data shows that the Fly Dubai jet headed to Tel Aviv Wednesday. First, I thought I'd read it was 18,000 feet. It's 14,000 feet, 40 seconds. Away from hitting the ground. If the plane lost half its altitude in 40 seconds, another 40 seconds would have seen it crash. A 28-year veteran with Israel's Air Force telling Israel's Channel 12, very, very, very close call and a hair-raising incident from every perspective. And God bless this hero. Probably the hero out there saying that he's a big, will you please tell President Trump I'm a big fan of his? I thought that was pretty funny. Look, we're 32 days out of this election. To make your lives easier and to prevent some repetition on this program, I have put up all of the printed agenda of the Democratic Socialists of America, which is the power base now of the Democratic Party. It's on my website, Hannity.com. I put up a list of accomplishments of President Trump. It's on Hannity.com. You can print it out. You can put it in your pocket. You can tell your friends, your neighbors, your coworkers. I'm just telling all of you that there are enough people in this audience. If you put your heart, your mind, your soul and commitment into voting and making this year the single most important election year in your life, we can win this election. And I mean, we can shock the world.

And you're going to hear 32 days from now in the evening at some point, or maybe the next day, maybe 33 days away. Or although you never know when they count votes in California, how many congressional seats may be hanging out there. So could take a lot longer in terms of the control of the House of Representatives, and particularly you're going to hear the words Fox News can now project. And what's at stake here is, what do you want to hear after that? That Republicans have will maintain control of the majority in the House, that they will remain in control of the U.S. Senate, or that Democrats have taken over, because it will dramatically impact our immediate future and the long-term future of this country. And that's why, as a public service, we're posting all this information available to you, because it does matter. It is frustrating that I don't think the president gets the credit that he deserves. We've had net migration since he's got back in office. That had not happened in like 100 years. The border truly is secure. Zero illegal immigrants that have been released into this country in 16 months. Not only did we get the largest tax cut in history, but they're also permanent, something he wasn't able to achieve in his first term, but was able to achieve here. Added to that, no tax on tips, overtime, Social Security. We now have the highest median income in the history of this country at $87,600. We have the lowest poverty rate in the country in its history. We have, especially for minorities in America, Hispanic Americans, African Americans, Native Americans, you know, now the lowest poverty rate ever. We have set over 80 stock market records. And I know some of you would argue that, well, I'm upset about gas prices. Okay, yeah, but we did prevent Iran from ever becoming a nuclear power and ever having nuclear weapons. Worried about the Strait of Hormuz long term. That's going to be the single biggest factor for lower prices. And to put in perspective, I think we're the only show that has said this. Over 1,000 times did the price of a barrel of oil under Biden and under Obama go over $100 a barrel. It's less than 70 times with Donald J. Trump. We set a record last year that we're building on this year. Record energy production, that is coal and natural gas and oil in this country. He's also unleashed America's energy resources by opening up millions and millions and tens of millions of acres of land for exploration. He's now taken on the cartel members, the president's peace agreements. It's the largest deregulation in history. And I don't think the president gets enough credit for all of this. You know, there's not a single Republican that supports this radicalized DSA agenda. There's not one that wants open borders that I can think of. There's not one that wants to vote against tax cuts that I can think of, maybe with the exception of Tom Massey and Rand Paul. There's not one Republican that doesn't believe in law and order and safety and security. There's not one Republican that's out there advocating and pushing for amnesty or defunding the police and abolishing prisons and abolishing bail. There's not one Republican that buys into the socialist utopia idea. So it's all at stake here. And, you know, it's all hanging in the balance. And it's now basically coming down to whether or not you think that this is important enough for you to take a little bit of time out of your day and go out and vote. I mean, the president's going to now travel. We carried his speech in Oklahoma last night. He's kicking off his campaigning in every single state. I am telling all of you, I don't care if you're in a red state or a blue state, to make the assumption that your vote will be the determining vote in your state, in your congressional district, in your Senate race. You know, Reince Priebus, not a dumb guy. He's pretty smart. Ran the RNC, did so very effectively, had a quite an impressive winning record. You know, he's been out there saying that he thinks that the balance of power in the House and Senate could be decided by as little as 100,000 votes. And that means the entire balance of power. That's all across all 50 states in the country. By the way, Europe finally, you know, is doing something worthwhile. I'm so disappointed with Europe on their

lack of commitment to national security and defense and their lack of commitment to NATO and they're embracing radical climate alarmism and socialism. More importantly, they are leading to their own demise with unfettered illegal immigration without assimilation. It's a disaster. The result, Sharia courts in Great Britain, no-go zones in France and other parts of the country. But anyway, the president did get them to release 100 million barrels of diesel oil, which it should help the short-term shortage, although now the free flow of oil at market prices is going great, especially in the Strait of Hormuz. Strait of Hormuz would be controlled forever in perpetuity by Iran if they ever got a nuclear weapon. You know, and if you think that's costing you money, imagine what it's going to cost you and your family to pay for the socialist Green New Deal agenda, guaranteed daycare, guaranteed government salaries, guaranteed government jobs, guaranteed government healthy food, guaranteed government health care. The price tag is $212 trillion. By the way, on the economic front, the number of people applying for unemployment benefits fell last week to the lowest level since mid-July. So far this year, claims have remained below 220,000, which is a historic low. We now see a lot of the manufacturing dollars that the president was able to secure in his first year, in his second term, now coming online. That means pharmaceutical manufacturing plants and semiconductor manufacturing plants and automobile manufacturing all going down. Gas prices, by the way, are down 10 cents a gallon from last week's average. Again, I think word has gotten out that, yeah, we're almost at pre-war levels with Iran in terms of the opening of the straits. But, you know, if you look at, for example, inflation under Biden, you know, his average for the 4 years was 5%. It's now down 3% under Trump. It's better. Food inflation was 5.5%. Trump got it down 2.3%. He doesn't get any credit for this. The legacy media mob is abusively biased and corrupt as they are. They're never going to tell you that. You want to know the average price of gasoline during the Biden years versus Trump in his second term? It was $3.39 a gallon under Biden for the 4 years he was in office. Now the average so far under Donald Trump is $3.08 a gallon. If you look at foreign direct investment, you know, look at the 4 years of Biden. It was negligible. You know, Vice President Vance said they have $19 billion in committed monies for manufacturing in this country. And you can add the same thing for business equipment investment, nearly up double digits. Non-residential investment up 5.4%. Private sector demand up 4.6%. Hourly wages up a dramatic, you know, $6 and you know, nearly $7 an hour, which is pretty amazing. Weekly salaries are up dramatically as well. Corporate profits, guess what? That's good. If your corporation's making money, that means you're getting paid more in the end, ultimately, hopefully. But the economic statistics don't change anyone's vote, but the reality behind numbers do. I mean, they're not just statistics. Yeah, you can argue about filling up the tank. It costs too much, but it was more under Biden. It was more under Obama. They had 1,000 times that the price of a barrel of oil went over $100 a barrel. Trump, less than 70. That should tell you a lot, too. You know, we have the federal data, surging corporate investment, robust consumer spending, the Commerce Department revising their GDP growth figures from 2.1 to 2.5% for the first quarter. The Atlanta Fed is predicting 5.4% for the third quarter of this year. Business activity is booming at double-digit rates. You know, it's just frustrating because, you know, you read, oh, the American people, they're depressed. Why? I don't understand. I don't think most people know. One reason is we have an information crisis in this country, and that gets extraordinarily frustrating to me. Very, very frustrating to me. You know, it's it just is what it is. September's jobs report shows the private sector added nearly 50,000 new jobs. Government jobs, well, they shrunk by 17,000. As a matter of fact, the federal workforce has shrunk dramatically so far in Trump's second term. Donald Trump sent massive $500 checks to nearly a million Americans, by the way.

0: way, according to the New York Post, Treasury Department dispatching these funds to nearly a million people across 30 states who utilize healthcare.gov. Okay, that's money in your pocket. That's good for you. Government making do with 2.7 million workers. Dramatically, the federal staff is at a 60-year low. Why? Because he's getting rid of the waste, the fraud, the abuse, the bloated bureaucracy that has taken over Washington, D.C. and our government. On affordability, you know, Trump beats Biden on income growth and wealth. I mean, you look under Biden, it was $569. You look under Trump, his first term, $6,640. His second term, $1,964. Oh, I'd say that's pretty good news for the average consumer. And people need as much help as they can get. I want everybody to prosper in this country. 950,000 Obamacare enrollees are getting that check, by the way. That's the total number. All right, 800-941-SHAWN, our number. We're going to talk a little bit about your privacy. I can't believe these data research databases and people search sites are selling your information for $2. Find somebody online. You can find out where they live and get their personal cell number. It's insane. 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I love this. I love this technology. And by the way, so do the professionals. That means government agencies. There's over 500 of them. Police departments, private security firms, they're all using this technology. And that ought to cause all of us to pause and think, well, what is it about non-lethal technology that matters? I would never, ever, ever want to have to pull out a firearm unless it's absolutely necessary and I'm about to die. But there are situations where you need non-lethal assistance to protect yourself and your family. If you look at this technology and watch the videos online, BYRNA.com, you are going to be impressed. Powerful deterrents, tear gas, pepper spray, kinetic rounds. You can hit a target 60 feet away. You can incapacitate any sized attacker for up to 40 minutes. 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
2: There's a new special prosecutor in the Cornell University frat house gang rape case. New York Governor Kathy Hochul says Attorney General Letitia James will replace the local district attorney after Hochul blasted Cornell police and the DA for how they handled the case. It follows days of developments into the gang rape lawsuit and the renewed investigation of the 2024 incident reported by a Jane Doe at the Chi Phi fraternity house. President Trump's midterm push rolls on today with a stop in Alabama. He'll be pumping up Republican candidates as he celebrates the groundbreaking of Mobile, new $4 billion bridge. Tomorrow, the president will be in Ohio for a rally. Texas is once again in the crosshairs for another flash flood risk today. Millions of people in Dallas, Austin, and San Antonio are on alert. Parts of the Midwest, Ohio Valley, and Northeast could also see rain as the massive front slowly pushes eastward. This after a week-long flood threat across the central U.S., fueled by tropical moisture from what's left of Polo and Hurricane Rachel. I'm Chris Caraccio.
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3: You know, Linda, we'll talk later in the program about the Cornell 7, these rape allegations, and why charges weren't brought, what this girl had said, and how it's going to impact all of this. I'll tell you one thing I'm not going to do, and I even see the Clay Travis and Sonny Houston agree on this, which I don't think they agree on anything. But we're going to do what we always do. I'm not looking to be first here. I want to know more details, although there seems to be some exculpatory information, including a text message the girl had sent one of the guys. And the whole thing to me is just sad, but people are rushing to judgment like they always do. All right, we'll continue.
4: I'm Taylor Riggs, and this is the Fox Business Report.
5: The major averages are trying to hold on to solid gains in afternoon trading following a soft jobs report, which is easing expectations for a potential rate hike by the Fed. September payrolls rising just 29,000, which was well below forecast, while the unemployment rate ticked higher to 4.2%. Tech is the best performing S&P 500 sector, while healthcare is lagging. The Magnificent Seven big cap tech stocks are higher, led by Tesla and Nvidia. Shares of the AI chip bellwether are up over 2% and hitting an all-time high. Nvidia's riding high on continued spending on AI infrastructure. Tesla stock is up 5%. Third quarter EV deliveries declining 2% year over year, but were up slightly from the previous month. Tesla also reported growth in its energy business. Tesla will be reporting its full quarter earnings on October the 21st. That's your Fox Business Report. I'm Hillary Barsky, invested in you.
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8: 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And by the way, I hated what the Russians did. I hated that they were trying to meddle in our elections. Butt out, Kremlin. I was always consistent on that. It's just interesting how other forms of manipulation and election meddling get no coverage or muted coverage when that meddling is happening, whether it's coming from the Chinese Communist Party or the Iranian regime. When the meddling seems to be trying to help the Democrats, the crisis of election interference, foreign election interference, and the threat to democracy, it just doesn't seem quite as serious all of a sudden in the minds of our moral betters in the so-called news media. Isn't that interesting?
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9: In West Wildwood yesterday morning, there was a massive house fire on West Maple Avenue caused by a lithium battery on a golf cart that went into flames after it was exposed to floodwater. Wildwood Fire Chief Ernest Triano released a warning urging residents not to charge items like electric bikes, scooters, and golf carts that were exposed to water. The owners were not at home at the time of the fire on Maple Ave, and the family dog was rescued.

0: rescued. State lawmakers proposing $60 million in grants for New Jersey farmers who suffered major crop losses during a four-day freeze last April. The freeze damaged peaches, apples, pears, cherries, blueberries, grapes, and other crops. Losses have been estimated at more than $300 million statewide, with some growers reporting the loss of their entire crop. And new spending reports are raising questions about how some of the more than $60 million in opioid settlement funds received by New Jersey last year are being spent. Harm reduction advocates are calling for stricter state oversight. Long Beach Island community showing support for two North Bay Avenue businesses damaged by fire on Wednesday in Beach Haven. Boulevard Pizza and Boutique Sincerely June were heavily damaged. No injuries reported. A GoFundMe raised more than $18,000 to help the businesses. In the WPG Talk Radio 95.5 Newsroom, I'm Jill Myra.
1: From the Town Square Weather Now Network, I'm Chief Meteorologist Dan Zarrow. Two chances of rain to watch out for as we dive into the first weekend of October, one coming up this evening and another on Sunday. So we could see some scattered showers tonight, then mostly cloudy and turning less humid, low of 62. Could be some lingering showers and clouds tomorrow morning, otherwise cooler and pleasant, high of 71. Mostly cloudy on Sunday with showers possible in the afternoon, high comes down to 65. I'm Chief Meteorologist Dan Zarrow on WPG Talk Radio 95.5.

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1: 25 till the top of the hour, 800-941-SEAN, our number. 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Only 32 days until the single most important midterm in our lifetime coming up. We'll get back to your calls, your comments, and a lot of the news that we haven't gotten to yet. Listen, born on America's darkest day, that's 9/11/01. Our friends at the Tunnel to Towers Foundation, they have been helping American heroes ever since. That means heroes like United States Army Sergeant William Bernard McKenna. Now, he was motivated by the tragedy of 9/11. He enlisted. He served two tours of duty in Iraq. He was exposed to those daily toxic chemicals from those burn pits. And less than a year after he returned home from his final tour, sadly, tragically, William lost his life to T-cell lymphoma. And he left behind his devoted wife, their two beautiful daughters. And his widow now is also involved in this battle, fighting tirelessly for veterans exposed to burn pits. Now, this being the 25th anniversary year of 9/11, we continue to see the lasting impact that that day has had on our greatest heroes, their families, the people that put their lives on the line for our country, for our communities. And the Tunnel to Towers Foundation was able to honor William's memory because of your generosity and also his family sacrifice by helping to pay off that family mortgage. Now, we can help a lot of families like the McKennas. A lot of people need help, but your donation is critical. It brings hope. It brings security. It brings support to those who have sacrificed so much for so many. Anyway, now you can donate land. You can donate a car. You can make one big donation or give up two Starbucks a month, 11 bucks a month. That helps keep this great work going. Please go to their website. 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It's the letter T, the number two, the letter T.org for the Tunnel to Towers Foundation. Before we get back to the issues of the day, so I have known Kim Komando for decades now, and she is an extraordinarily talented, gifted, successful radio show host in her own right, nationally syndicated, The Kim Komando Show, and she was the one that made me aware of a new advertiser of ours. It's called Incogni. Now, I did not know that this was all happening, but it is. And I can't believe that, you know, because we talk about identity theft and fraud and all this sort of thing all the time. You know, if let's say somebody notices you on social media, they can go to these people search sites and there are hundreds and hundreds of databases around the country for $2, $2, as little as $2. They can find out where you live, your email address, your cell phone number, and they can stalk you and they can try to commit fraud. Now, for like 70 bucks a month, you can get 1,000 names and you can get them under specific categories. For example, recent millionaire widows or widowers. And then who do you think would be paying the money for that? Now, these database companies and these people search sites, they know nothing about the people that are buying up this information so dirt cheap. And it is this, so many victims of fraud. I mean, I think the estimates are, you know, $18 trillion a year, an insane amount of money. Americans being ripped off because their own private personal information is so readily available and for sale by people that don't seem to have a conscience by selling this information out there. Anyway, Kim Komando is with us. When you told me about this, and then Incogni became an advertiser on the show, I couldn't believe it. Am I describing this accurately?
2: No, you are 1,000%. I mean, people don't really have any idea that these data brokers and these people's search sites are so nefarious. I mean, and they have 3,000 different data points on just about 95% of all American adults. And I don't know about you, Sean, but I didn't know that I had 3,000 different data points about myself. But like you mentioned, they track your name, your cell phone number, your address, your age, relatives, your political affiliations, the medications that they take, your pets, vacations. And a lot of us, we don't even realize that we are giving this data away for free. And I don't know about you, but when's the last time you actually put an app on your phone and you read the terms and conditions?
1: Never.
2: Right? Okay.
1: I'm being blunt. I'm being honest. Thank God for the longest time, I didn't know how to download an app. That's how incompetent I am, which is the opposite of you because you're an expert.
2: Well, you know, we don't read those terms and conditions. And so we get an app that promises us, lower gas prices, or we're going to, you know, keep track of our older adults or our kids. And they're also selling the data. And that's where they accumulate all this. And then, as you astutely mentioned, is that they don't really care who buys the data. And they sell it dirt cheap, you know, $2 for a record. And so it's really our responsibility to make sure that we have our privacy and our security. Because it could be a stalker, could be a scammer, could be thieves that are targeting you. In addition to that, if in case you ever wonder, like, why you may pay more for a tie than maybe your buddy, because they're also doing some price-sensitive tracking, and they know how much you're going to spend, and that's, again, all these different data points. And as you also said about the seniors, I mean, they are really paying the price. I mean, Americans over 60, you know, it has been an increase of over 60%. And it's not like they're just guessing anymore. I mean, they're going to call you. They're going to have your first name. They're going to know where you live, where you bank, what your net worth might be. And then you are really just targeted. The thing that really bothers me is that the brokers also package up data that can flag active duty troops and veterans. The FTC has sent warning letters to some of these data brokers, giving them some penalties, but there's still hundreds out there that are still doing it.
1: Well, what frustrates me, you can actually search by category. Recently widowed multimillionaires. Now, who would ever search under that category unless you have nefarious intentions?
2: Of course. I mean, there's also suffering seniors, recently widowed. They actually sold a list of sexual assault victims, which...
1: Oh, my gosh. Why would they ever have a list like that?
2: Who knows? I mean, you know, so the fix is to make them delete you. Now, you know, you can drop by 400 different data broker and people search sites and try to do this yourself. But, you know, they're making billions of dollars. They're not going to make it easy. And that was actually how I found Incogni 4 years ago, because my son called me and he said, you know, Mom, where did you live in L.A.? And I'm like, Ian, you know, that was when I was 19 and I lived there for, you know, 3 months. I don't even remember. And then he said, oh, here, I know where it is. You know, you were on Lynbrook in Westwood. And I was like, oh, my gosh, how'd you know that? He said, it's on the Internet. It's on a people's search site. And so I went on a mission to get that information, because it also had my mom's home address, my mother's cell phone number, her landline, because, you know, we still had those, you know.

0: And I really tried to do this myself. And when I couldn't do it myself, that's when I found Incogni. And then, you know, you get this beautiful dashboard and you get to see all, I don't know if you've had a chance to see yours, but you can see them actually actively removing you from these data brokers. And then you can actually notice, you know, you're not getting so many spammy phone calls because, you know, they can't call you if they can't find you.
1: I love that line, by the way. They can't call you if they can't find you. You know, I followed pretty closely what happened to Savannah Guthrie, and I started thinking, I wonder if she was targeted. And I know Savannah said it to herself. And I did speak to her throughout that ordeal a couple of times. And I'm just telling you, I felt so bad for her. And she wondered if it was her job, her public job, that might have caused somebody to seek out her mother. And, I mean, that's pretty hard to live with. And there are a lot of evil people in the world. I try to warn people about this all the time. I think it's hard for good people to wrap their minds around the fact that evil does exist, but it does.
0: No, it does. And I felt so bad for Savannah because she's so, well, she was so

0: will believe that.
1: I don't know how, because you're such a great guy. I don't know how anybody can think that.
0: I'm thinking the same thing. I mean, but anyway, it's incogni.com, and you can put /Sean. You'll get 60% off. You are a rock star. So proud of you, your success in radio, the friendship we have had now going on for decades, and look forward to the next event where we catch up, and appreciate all you're doing, Kim.
1: That'd be awesome. And thank you for everything that you're doing for our country, Sean. You really make a difference.
0: I'm trying. We're all trying. 32 days, Kim. Wish us luck. We'll wish the country luck. Kim Komando, 800-941-SEAN if you want to be a part of the program. You know, by the way, Senate Democrats blocked a House passed bill to protect consumers from data center electricity rate increases on Wednesday. Oh, I wonder why. Did they block it because they didn't want a Republican win? One Fox News article, Schumer tanks popular inside trading ban in Democratic effort to derail the Republicans ahead of the midterms. This defines who Schumer is, his entire life. We've got Abdul El-Sayed news, Washington Free Beacon. The radical Abdul El-Sayed apparently billed county taxpayers $9,000 a month, according to this report, in consulting fees while running for Senate, according to public records obtained by the Washington Free Beacon. But the Wayne County Department of Health Human Veteran Services approved a contract to hire El-Sayed for, quote, consulting services April 23rd, 2025, 6 days after El-Sayed announced he was running for Senate. How convenient. How convenient Chuck Schumer would want to protect him. Hassan Piker. Oh, we've got a new tape of Telefrico. How did I forget this, Linda? Listen, now, we have Telefrico. Remember I told you Telefrico is now taking a page out of AOC. Oh, that's crazy woke 1.0. And basically determined that, oh, if I tell people in Texas that I'm running a vegan campaign, that's not going over well. That I want to welcome out at the border, that's not going over well. That I think that, you know, on biblical grounds, I believe in six genders, although on biblical grounds, God created men and women. On biblical grounds, he says God is non-binary. And meanwhile, it does say in the good book, Our Father Who Art in Heaven. But anyway, we've got Telefrico talking on the issue. He also is supporting biological men and women's sports. And he's been backing off of all these positions because it's not polling well. So he's adopted the Let Us Lie to the People of Texas strategy for this campaign. The AOC strategy, the Abigail Spamberger strategy. And listen to him tell this voter exactly how he feels on transgenderism if he gets elected.
2: Look, I'm just so happy that you're running and everything you're doing for our country and yes, making everyone feel included. Really, it's like I have a niece who's trans. I want to let her know that our government hears her.
3: Yes.
2: Can I count on you to support her? And she's not able to participate in sports.
3: Yes. The way I fought for trans kids in the legislature is how I will fight for the U.S. Senate. Uh-huh. And my position hasn't changed. Uh-huh. I still think these should be local decisions. Sport by sport, athlete by athlete, and I think I have the most inclusive policy of any candidate who's running. So
2: I agree. So
3: I know things are getting clipped and stuff, but my views, my position hasn't changed, and I'm gonna have your loved ones back. Okay.
2: Well, thank you so much.
3: Okay. Thank you.
2: God bless you.
3: God bless you.
0: I'm gonna have their back. Now that's what he's saying privately, even though he's tried to walk back his position on biological men playing women's sports. This is now their strategy. They're trying to run. They're trying Abdul El-Sayed. Oh, Hassan Piker, he's just some podcaster out of California. You mean the podcaster that he invited on the campaign trail, according to the podcaster that wants the streets to run red with the river of blood of capitalists, and America deserves 9/11? Seriously? Unbelievable. But the Senate's blocked this bill from protecting consumers from data centers. Oh, Schumer tanks insider trading laws. Well, that would hurt Nancy Pelosi probably the most. My favorite thing is that there are people out there that follow whatever Nancy Pelosi shows on her financial

0: disclosure forms. And apparently they're becoming like Pelosi millionaires because they assume she has insider information and they've done well investing and following the investments. Pretty ridiculous. All right, 800-941-SEAN, if you want to be a part of the program. So often on this program, I have talked about the fact that it's my strong belief that every single human being was endowed by their creator, one God, the creator of all, and that every human soul is a propensity towards good and evil. But inside of every individual, like your own fingerprint and DNA, you have individual talent that God gave you. And, you know, finding that talent, I think, is everybody's purpose in life. And I think you live your best life when you find that talent. And that's when you can get something, you know, really powerful. 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

0: President Trump is hailing Tuesday's White House summit on artificial intelligence. Trump and House Speaker Mike Johnson hosted Elon Musk and the heads of Anthropic, NVIDIA, and others as fears grow over the rapid advancement of AI.
1: They love our country and they love the world, and they came together and they did something that few people really, it's almost like a constitution in a way.
0: Trump touted a document signed by the tech leaders that lays out a series of safety commitments around the advancement of AI. Trump said the leaders agreed to self-police themselves, and Johnson pledged government oversight without overregulation. The president said AI is vital to American growth. OpenAI is reportedly halting the release of a new model over safety concerns. The Wall Street Journal says Astra 6.1 showed higher levels of deception. OpenAI tells the journal that the model did not score well on the so-called alignment, which measures how well it lines up with human intent. And the FBI is declaring a cybersecurity incident over a massive hack of data involving agents and their family members by the hacking group Shiny Hunters. Tech Report, I'm Mark Mayfield.
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3: Charges against a terror suspect. I'm Lisa Brady, Fox News. The man already charged with killing one British lawmaker is now also charged in a suspected plot to target another member of parliament, Reform UK leader Nigel Farage.
4: 28-year-old Joshua Carey of Rotherham, South Yorkshire, was charged today with one count of preparation of terrorist acts. Now, this charge relates to activity which he is alleged to have taken place between the 31st of May 2024 and the 8th of July 2026.
3: Fox's Stephanie Bennett in London. Carey is already charged with murder in the death of Anne Widdecombe in July. She was having lunch at home when she was hit on the head with a hammer more than 20 times, an attack caught on camera. In Mississippi, a vape shop clerk and his son are now charged with federal counts in connection with selling kratom. U.S. Attorney Scott Leary telling Fox investigators are matching a kratom derivative being sold illegally to the packages found at the locations where two Ole Miss students were found dead nearly 2 weeks ago.
5: As a matter of fact, you've got it all over the country. Head shop selling this stuff. It is a controlled substance, and the risk of overdose death is significant.
3: There's no cause of death yet for the two students, with toxicology reports still pending. President Trump heads to Alabama, next stop on a month-long blitz ahead of the midterm elections, as Republicans face headwinds on the economy. The new jobs report, much weaker than expected.
6: The unemployment rate rose to 4.2% last month. The number of new jobs created cooled to 29,000 after a rebound in August. And revisions to July and August show 60,000 fewer jobs created than previously reported.
3: Fox's Jenny Cosola. The Trump administration says the president's policies are realigning the economy and spurring investment. Wall Street rallies. The Dow up 250 at the bell. 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
1: Leon was about
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0: The attacker, the co-pilot who attacked the captain, he underwent Islamist radical indoctrination.
1: It's not supposed to be a dictatorship, and that's what we, in my opinion, have right now.
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6: All right, thanks, Scott Shannon. Hour two, Sean Hannity Show on a Friday. Toll free, it's 800-941-SEAN if you want to be a part of the program. All right, so we're just 32 short days away from, I think, what is the single most important midterm election in our lifetime. I think there's never been a clearer choice election in our lifetime. We're about to be joined by a DSA guest, and I just want to see what they really believe and try and get to the bottom of it. The fact that Hassan Piker is now saying that Tallarico, he's going to make sure he votes his way. I'm expecting a tape any day that will come out that'll be so damning on Tallarico. It'll be very interesting. The fact that any Democrat would ever, you know, campaign with Hassan Piker, you know, lamenting that Trump is still alive and defending Luigi Mangione. And, you know, if you cared about Medicare fraud, you would kill Rick Scott. And, you know, how many times has he made comments that I view personally as anti-Semitic, blaming Jewish groups for getting him banned from the UK and Israel doesn't have a right to exist? Words that came out of his mouth, Lindsey Graham was an exceptionally demonic entity. Displays the newspaper showing the Twin Towers burning on 9/11. America deserved 9/11. The streets should run red with the blood of capitalists, you know, all comments that he made. And it goes on for on and on, and not loving America. Listen.
7: Hate America so much. We are the bad guys. We are the bad guys.
8: Why do I hate America? Because I recognize accurate history.
7: Oh, God, I hate America so much. God, I hate America so much. Sometimes it's like so stupid, dude. God, I hate America so much. Bro, I hate this country, dude. I hate America so much, dude. Oh, God, I hate America so much. So nasty. So nasty, dude. I hate America so much. I hate coming back. Dude, I hate America, dude. Why do I hate America, by the way? Because of America's continued allegiance with Israel. I hate America so much. I hate America so much. I just, oh God, we're a nation of bloodthirsty monsters. God, I hate America so much sometimes, dude. Oh my God. It's just so nasty. Just a bunch of perverted fascist fat in this country. Just bloodthirsty.
6: There you have it. Anyway, joining us now to discuss debate is Ravi Gupta. He is a former Obama administration official, author of The Invisible List, also worked for David Axelrod and Susan Rice before co-founding Arena, where he has been involved in the training of more than 7,000 Democratic operatives. Joins us today to discuss, to debate the midterms, the DSA. We appreciate you coming on the program. I don't think you're a big fan of mine, are you?
9: Well, one thing to clarify, Sean, first of all, thank you for having me on. My dad is a very loyal listener.
6: Thank you.
9: Going back to even when I was a kid,
6: Well, that's good for your dad. I wish your dad was on the program because I think we're going to disagree a lot.
9: Well, one thing to clarify is, I'm not a DSA person. I'm actually a

0: huge enemy of the DSA. I've written a lot about why I think Hassan Piker is a terrible influence on the party, and have been really trying to fight a lot of pitched battles about trying to exorcise him from my side of the aisle. I think he's crazy. I grew up in Staten Island. I think his views on 9/11 and among other things are really dangerous and anti-American. So I think you and I are aligned on that.
1: So then why is every elected senator but for John Fetterman unwilling to take him on? He just went to Washington about a week and a half ago, and he walked away with endorsements. Kirsten Gillibrand, Chuck Schumer pledged $10 million for his campaign in Michigan. But they are unwilling to take on the radicalism that has taken over their party. Now, as left as I thought Obama was and will spread the wealth around, I didn't like Obama's associations with Reverend Wright, GD America, or Bill Ayers and Bernadine Dorn. But I don't think I've ever heard him talk like this, but nor am I hearing him condemn it either.
0: Yeah, I think one thing I've seen that gives me a little bit of hope is that once the primaries were over and you have some of these general election candidates like Roy Cooper or John Ossoff and all that, those people aren't spending any time with Piker talking about Piker. And in the case of Ossoff, for example, when asked about Piker, he condemned him clearly. I wish I saw more clarity from Abdul Al-Sayed of Michigan. I think he's spent a lot of time having to distance himself a little bit from Piker, but, I think it's not been...
1: He's actually been lying. He's taken on the AOC playbook, which is, oh, no, that was crazy woke point 1.0, just like Talifrico was, defending for the longest time six genders on biblical grounds, and God is... non-binary on biblical grounds and a welcome mat at the border and biological men playing women's sports. My math was wrong on the six genders. Oh, I misspoke on that. But he defended it for the longest time. So I think what's happened is there's got to be internal polling showing that Democrats, that messaging, the DSA message,

0: That is called an election year conversion. True or false?
1: Well, I think what election year conversions are okay and not. You know, J.D. Vance was calling Trump Hitler. Mike Rogers was saying that January 6th was...
0: That goes back to 2016. Okay, that was a long time ago. But now you want to take it about this. I am saying 3 weeks ago, Talafrico was defending all this. Obviously, the polling shows he can't win if he defends it. So he's changed. So that's an election year conversion. All you want to do is pivot every question I'm asking about your Democratic Party to a Republican. Is James Talarico, is this an election year conversion? Is he being phony? And I'm going to give you a little hint. I would expect a tape coming out in short order that will expose him as doing this only for the election, but I'm really with you guys in real life. So stay, you know, you might want to protect yourself here and your credibility. I'm helping you out because of your father.
1: Sure, directly, I think election year conversions, maybe I'm cynical about politics, but I think people just follow the incentives. And I think, although I hadn't seen Talarico make that statement about six genders in the past 2 weeks, I know recently, maybe about a year ago or maybe.
0: He was defending it up until 2 weeks ago when he backed off it. And you know, for example, for Hassan Piker to say that it was Abdul El Sayed that invited him on the campaign trail and he was hanging out with him all the time. Oh, he's just some California podcaster. Isn't that an election year conversion also?
1: Yeah, well, I you and I agree on Abdul El Sayed for sure. I think one question I have for you is.
0: So if you're in Michigan, if you get a show, you can ask me questions and invite me on as a guest. If you're in Michigan, are you voting for Mike Rogers or Abdul El Sayed?
1: Well, I think you've got two people who flip-flopped on very major issues.
0: I didn't ask you. If you had to pull the lever for one, who would you vote for?
1: I would be voting for Abdul El Sayed because I think this Iran war is a disaster, as Mike Rogers is flip-flopping too.
0: Is the world better and safer without a nuclear-armed Iran for our children and grandchildren?
1: Yeah, I think this war has made them more likely to pursue.
0: I didn't ask you about the war. The world is safer because Donald Trump is preventing Iran from getting a nuclear weapon. That was a good thing for the world, right?
1: No, I think he's made them more likely to have a nuclear weapon, and therefore the.
0: I think you're nuts. How are they gonna, if they can't enrich uranium, how are they going to build a nuclear weapon?
1: Well, I think right now they've discovered a source of leverage they didn't have before, which is their ability to block the Strait of Hormuz.
0: No, they're not blocking the Strait of Hormuz. We're back to pre-war levels in terms of the oil getting through, starting with the southern lane and a new lane that they opened up. So that's not true.
1: Well, this morning I thought it was about 60% of pre-war levels. And I think one of the reasons why we'd be fairly certain that that impact is hitting us at home is looking at the price of diesel and gas, which...
0: As a former Obama and Axelrod guy, let me ask you this, because the DSA has still on their website, I've been predicting they're going to take it down anytime soon, but they want to eliminate the U.S. Senate. They want to pack the courts. More Democrats are running on that platform than any other. On DSA agenda, amnesty for illegals, abolish borders, end deportation, abolish ICE. They want to defund the Department of War. They want to eliminate cash bail, abolish prisons, abolish police, public ownership of corporations. They want a wealth tax. And then they want cradle to grave, womb to the tomb, Green New Deal, guaranteed daycare, guaranteed government job, guaranteed government salary, guaranteed government healthy food. Is this stuff you support?
1: No, I think.
0: But that is the power base. If you look at who is now in charge of the Democratic Party, how come no elected Democratic senator will condemn that agenda? And why are they supporting candidates that support it? Why are they giving money to candidates that support it?
1: Well, I think if you look at people like who's in the statewide elected offices in the Democratic Party, it's people like Roy Cooper. You know, it's people like even
0: you can keep mentioning Roy Cooper, Sherrod Brown and John Ossoff all you want. Do you believe they're going to be like John Fetterman and take on the radicals that really control the party? And that would be AOC, the Squad, Pocahontas, Grandpa Bernie, Mamdani. I mean, look at what's happening in New York, Kathy Hochul. Every Democrat bows at the altar of Mamdani and AOC, don't they?
1: I don't think that's true. I don't agree with that. I think that might be a.
0: You don't agree with that? Is Kathy Hochul not kissing Mamdani's ass?
1: Well, she's the governor of New York. She has to work with the mayor of New York. But I think if you look at somebody like Rob Sand running in Iowa, when he's asked about the DSA, he roundly condemns it. When he's asked

0: about Hassan Piker. He condemns him.
1: And do you think if he got to the U.S. Senate, would he join John Fetterman in vocal condemnation of them?
0: I would imagine so. I mean, when he's asked about it, he's very clear.
1: No, they won't. Chuck Schumer hasn't. Hakeem Jeffries hasn't. Only one U.S. senator has done it. And the reason they won't is because they're going to decide, meaning the radical base that controls the entire party now, it's been taken over by the radicals. They're going to vote for whoever they want for chairman. They're going to toe the line, and they're going to get in line, or they know they'll be their lives in Washington will be short. They'll be primaried and removed from office.
0: Well, I think the good test here was Hassan Piker, right? When Piker made those ridiculous comments about Jews, with the many, many ridiculous comments, but most recently when he made a very threatening comment about Jews deserving violence, Cory Booker, Hakeem Jeffries, Schumer, Alyssa Slotkin, they all came out and condemned him for it.
1: Why is the Democratic Senatorial Campaign Committee giving this guy tens of millions of dollars?
0: Well, you're talking about Abdul Syed, right? I was talking about Piker.
1: Okay, he's best friends with Piker.
0: Well, I don't see them as best friends, but they're closer than I'd like them to be. And that's one of the reasons why I've been quite critical of Abdul Syed, you know, and I did not back him in the primary.
1: All right, final moments. We'll continue in a moment with Ravi Gupta, former Obama administration official, author of The Invisible List. 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
1: On October 7, 2023, Israeli firefighter Danny faced a nightmare no parent should ever have to endure. 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
6: ACX Construction, this traffic report is sponsored by Atlantic City Electric. There's some emergency work on the westbound Atlantic City Expressway. It's after exit 28 for Hamilton. Two right lanes are closed there, so you can just stay to the left to stay out of the way of it. Everything else, mostly moving okay. We're looking good along the parkway right now. Absecon Boulevard Bridge is checking out just fine. Looks like some very minor volume on Delcy Drive, 47 southbound into Dennisville.
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9: From ABC News Tech Trends. That high-profile meeting at the White House between President Trump and more than a dozen AI leaders resulted in the president signing an executive order targeting what we call artificial intelligence.
10: Because it's not artificial. We all agree on that. And we're going to be renaming it superintelligence, officially renaming it.
9: Some attendees, like NVIDIA CEO Jensen Huang, have allied themselves with the Trump administration's hands-off approach to AI regulation. Others, like Anthropic CEO Dario Amodei, have called for a slowdown in AI development in the wake of a series of hacking incidents. OpenAI CEO Sam Altman was not at the White House on Tuesday. Instead, he was at the company's developer conference in San Francisco. The biggest announcement out of that was Dots, a new AI agent tool that's billed as a kind of digital secretary. It can organize calendars, edit slideshows, and book appointments, according to the company. It's similar to Meta's popular new AI agent, which they call Muse. With Tech Trends, I'm Mike Dubusky, ABC News.

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0: And I think Obama was way more politically skillful than this new cast of characters that we have. And I think there was Bill Clinton, the era of big government is over, end of welfare as we know it. That party is done. It's gone. It is extinct. You know that your party has changed and shifted dramatically, right? The only reason that Republicans even have a shot in this midterm election is because of those nutcases that control your party.
1: Well, I think all the polling seems to suggest that it's the Republicans who are in trouble. I mean, we're talking about races like Texas, where Trump won Texas by 16.
0: And we're talking about just races like Minnesota. And we're talking about Mike Rogers likely winning in Michigan. And we're talking about New Hampshire. Sununu's making a strong play there. So, you know, it works both ways.
1: Well, just today, the Republican main pack just pulled out of North Carolina and are investing in Kansas, you know, which is a district that state that Trump won by 14.
0: Well, you got a lunatic running there that it wants people in Kansas to repent for driving her car. And what's the other thing he's against? I think eating meat or something.
1: What are you talking about, Hamilton?
0: That would be the mega church pastor guy that's running your Democratic candidate.
1: Yeah, I think the fact that all of these races are in play, I think tells us something. Plus all the public polling we're seeing, even from Fox News, right? Like these polls are telling us a pretty consistent message, which is voters are unhappy with this administration.
0: I've got to run, but listen, I do appreciate your time. Will you please do me a favor? Will you please tell your dad thank you? And that I'm going to tell your dad I have a message for him. I'm going to work with him to try to fix you.
1: Okay. Thank you, sir. It's my pleasure. And I really, thank you for welcoming me on your podcast.
0: You're very welcome on my radio show, but it's okay. I do have a lot of jobs. It's easy to get confused. Ravi Gupta, former Obama administration official, author of The Invisible List, 800-941-SEAN. This Friday, you want to be a part of the program.

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1: Teen from Irma accused of a deadly crash that killed a 56-year-old man. 19-year-old Edward McVeigh charged with second-degree vehicular homicide and assault by auto charges. Investigators say McVeigh was drunk and using his cell phone at the time of the crash last night in Lower Township. Prosecutors say he rear-ended the other vehicle, causing it to roll over and eject the driver and passenger. And in West Wildwood yesterday morning, there was a massive house fire on West Maple Avenue. It was caused by a lithium battery on a golf cart that went into flames after it was exposed to floodwater. Wildwood Fire Chief Ernest Troiano released a warning urging residents not to charge items like electric bikes and scooters and golf carts after being exposed to water. In the WPG Talk Radio 95.5 newsroom, I'm Jill Myra.
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0: I'm Charles Payne, and this is the Fox Business Report.
1: The major averages ending the trading week higher following a soft jobs report, which is fueling bets that the Fed will hold interest rates steady when they meet later this month. Stocks pairing from session highs as bond yields moved higher. Job growth slowing in September, with employers adding just 29,000 jobs during the month, which was far short of expectations, while the unemployment rate ticked up slightly to 4.2%. Most all of the 11 S&P 500 sectors rose, with tech the best performer. The Magnificent Seven big cap tech stocks were also mostly higher, led by Tesla and Nvidia. The Dow winners, Caterpillar, Goldman Sachs, and Alphabet. The Dow decliners, IBM, Johnson & Johnson, and Amgen. The Dow up 250 points, the Nasdaq higher by 319, S&P 500 up 56. That's your Fox Business Report. I'm Hillary Barsky, invested in you.
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1: All right, 25 now till the top of the hour this Friday. 800-941-SHAWN is a number. 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So as I said at the start of the show, I was so mad yesterday. I went on the road with JD. Bad weather came in, couldn't fly. We were grounded and there was no place where I could do the radio show. I don't want to be off the air 33 days before an election. And I just, it just is what it is. And, but you know, I didn't vent too much. I'm grateful to, you know, Linda pulling it together, Mark Simone coming in. I'm very, very grateful. One of the things, Linda, I wanted to talk about. So there was yesterday in the New York Post an article how a NASCAR truck driver has been ordered to pay $850,000 for an affair that she had with a married man that wound up ending his 17-year marriage. Now, this is pretty... this is a pretty interesting law against ruining a marriage. And now Tracy Hughes claims that in the 2024 lawsuit that this liaison, if you will, with her husband that her husband had with Cobb caused the previously happily married couple to split in 2021. And the 53-year-old veteran racer willfully, intentionally, deliberately seduced, enticed, and alienated the affections of her husband, according to the ex-wife. All right, so I don't usually get into people's personal lives. But you know something? The more I thought about this, I'm like, why shouldn't people that are responsible? I mean, we have pretty much all over the country this thing called no-fault divorce. I guess it would just clog up the whole court system. I guess that's probably the reason. And they come up with no fault divorce, no fault, no fault. I mean, a person could be a drug addict, alcoholic, you know, serial cheater, you know, everything that would ruin a marriage. If you made a checklist, what would destroy somebody's marriage? And I'm like, wow, they're actually holding people accountable for doing that. I wanted to get your thoughts on that.
2: Well, what's your thought on it? You think it's good that she's being taken to the cleaners?
1: Why are you flipping it on me? I have my thoughts, which is why.
2: Well, unlike liberals, I have a little bit of leeway on this show, so I figured I would ask you. I'm curious where, because for you to even bring this up is interesting. So I'm just curious where you stand.
1: What do you mean, unlike liberals? Why? Because I keep my foot on their neck and make them answer my question.
2: Well, you always say the same thing to them. If you want to ask me a question, get your own show. I'll come on as a guest. Yada yada yada. But I happen to work here, so I think I have a little bit of leeway.
1: Okay, so what's your opinion?
2: I'm asking you your opinion. That's why I said that was the whole point of that diatribe, was that I was going to flip the script and ask you first.
1: I find it fascinating is the answer. I think that if there is fault, there ought to be accountability. I think it gets very difficult in the court

0: system. And I think the reason that the default laws have gone to no fault is because then the judges don't want to have to sort out the mess and then have to make a decision, you know, who caused what problem. So I understand why she's here, but I kind of like the woman.
1: Who is the NASCAR driver?
0: The woman.
1: Okay. I've never heard of her before. Okay. So this woman is a NASCAR
0: driver.
1: She's
0: a NASCAR truck driver. There's a little difference.
1: Okay. And she had an affair with somebody who worked in the pit with her. Is that who it was?
0: No. Anyway, so she...
1: No, I'm asking because there's a point.
0: She had a relationship with a married man and a 17-year marriage. All right. Race driver Jennifer Jo Cobb ordered to pay Tracy Hughes damages for her alleged months-long relationship with Hughes' husband.
1: Right. He's a spotter, Clayton Hughes. But what is a spotter in NASCAR?
0: Correct.
1: What does the spotter do? I have no idea. Does it matter?
0: Why is that even relevant?
1: I'm telling you why it's relevant, because people hooking up at work, if they work together, this happens all the time. So if they're going to set a precedent and say, oh, you got busy with your coworker and you ended their marriage, now you're going to be liable to their spouse because you decided to go to the break room and have something other than snacks, if you know what I'm saying, then, you know, now this is going to be a very different thing because
0: you seem
1: how
0: very
1: many
0: informed
1: people
0: about this.
1: I am very informed about this. I work in a corporate office. Do you know how many people I know that have had affairs in corporate offices against their spouses? Like, In her situation, this is her office. So she was with somebody every day working with her on the track. And she's like, you know what? I'm interested in more than his spotting. I may take him up on this. And so that happens. And now the wife gets to sue her because her husband couldn't keep it in his pants. I mean, not for nothing. That sounds like a you problem. You know, if your marriage is tight, your marriage is tight. The one who cheated.
0: You're saying the person that is cheated on is the one that should take responsibility? Am I hearing you right?
1: No, I'm saying that the one who is cheated on has two options. You can stay with your husband and you can work it out, or you can leave your husband because he's a dirty dog, which obviously most women would choose the latter.
0: What they're saying in North Carolina is if you're the person that destroys the marriage,
1: destroy the marriage. The husband destroyed the marriage because she's not even in the marriage.
0: They both
1: she's the
0: did.
1: Side
0: as
1: piece.
0: As far as I'm concerned, they
1: right,
0: both
1: but she's
0: are
1: the side piece.
0: Guilty.
1: She didn't take any oath to this woman. She's not married to her.
0: So
1: yeah, I have seen more accountability for Snuggles the dog in Arizona, who didn't even do anything wrong, than I have for 90% of the other crimes that are committed in the United States of America. The idea that this woman is the side piece and she's got to pay off the wife, that's just a bridge too far, in my opinion.
0: I think he's first and foremost more responsible because he made the pledge. I agree with that part completely.
1: Super weird.
0: Yeah, it's just interesting because you don't see this anymore. Let us say hello to... Brian is in Alabama. Brian, happy Friday. You're on the Sean Hannity Show.
2: Hello, Sean. It's an honor to be on your show. Hello from Mobile, Alabama.
0: Yes, sir. Glad you called.
2: Trump is getting ready to speak this afternoon.
0: Yeah.
2: And
0: yeah.
2: I'm here to support him. I've got my red Make America Great hat again.
0: Are you online yet or? Are you online with the people waiting to get into the venue, or where are you?
2: I'm actually having lunch before we go over there, but it's at the campus of University of South Alabama. Go Jaguars!
0: Listen, I got to tell you, I thought he was right on his game last night. I love the fact that the president is fighting hard for the midterms, and if he's willing to go out there and fight hard, I hope all of you will do your part. That's the only thing I can say. He's going to do, 35 cities? And he's going to fight for every congressional seat, every Senate seat. And, you know, if you're looking for perfect, you're not going to find it in any party or any individual. You know, we all fall short of the glory of God. However,
2: I hear you.
0: It's certainly better than DSA Madness. It's better than the squad. It's better than Abdul El-Sayed and Telefrico. And all these Democrats that dare not criticize the power base of their party. Anyway, Brian, you have fun today, man. Have a good

Good time. Appreciate you checking in with us. All right, quick break. Right back to our busy phones this Friday, 800-941-SHAWN. If you want to be a part of the program, we got a lot more to get to as we continue today. And we'll get to a lot more of your calls as well. Hey, what is your plan when you need to reach your family instantly? What happens if cell towers go down? What happens if power goes out and a cell phone just simply is

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3: ACX Construction still out. 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Ongoing work westbound EC Expressway. It's some emergency construction blocking two right lanes after exit 28 for Hamilton. Just stay to the left through the area. Looks like it's still pretty much up to speed. Now on Tilton Road, Greenbank Bridge, that's closed with construction. That should finish up by a little bit later today. Looking fine right now on the parkway. We're looking at light volume there in both directions.
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9: Researchers say a new flu vaccine offers more protection for people older than 50. It uses the same technology that created the vaccines for COVID-19. Doctors at University of Washington Medicine say it's 30% more effective than the standard vaccine, and that's especially important for people older than 50 because their bodies don't create as many antibodies. The new vaccine is called Emflusiva. New research is showing lower cognitive test scores could mean an increased risk of stroke for older adults. Michael Kastner explains.
10: The study published in the Journal of the American Heart Association shows lower overall thinking ability tied to an 86% higher chance of a stroke. Lower memory scores were linked to a 68% higher risk of stroke. The study looked at the risk of first-time stroke in thousands of people ages 60 and older and compared cognitive test scores with later stroke incidents.
9: Health update. I'm Sarah Lee Kessler.

0: Because their bodies don't create as many antibodies. The new vaccine is called Emflusiva. New research is showing lower cognitive test scores could mean an increased risk of stroke for older adults. Michael Kastner explains.
1: The study published in the Journal of the American Heart Association shows lower overall thinking ability tied to an 86% higher chance of a stroke. Lower memory scores were linked to a 68% higher risk of stroke. The study looked at the risk of first-time stroke in thousands of people ages 60 and older and compared cognitive test scores with later stroke incidents.
0: Health update. I'm Sarah Lee Kessler.
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1: Hey, Sean, thanks for having me on the call on your show today. It's a real honor to speak with you. I have a really important topic to discuss with you, and I'm calling today because I believe I have a solution to help all Republican Party candidates across the United States of America with a strategic phrase that can turn the tide of the election.
0: Let's hear it. I'm all ears, sir.
1: All right. So if Republicans go on the offense and change the narrative about what DSA stands for, if Republicans can start rebranding that clever DSA name to what I believe is the real thing going on here is the divided states of America. We have divided states of America candidates, right? And if the media loves DSA, it's a very clever brand. DSAC is a short acronym for Divided States of America Candidates, DSAC. Newt Gingrich, 2 days ago on your show, said Republicans have to be extra clear, extra loud, extra persistent to get our messages across. And I believe if Americans can ask themselves at the voting booth in November, even Democratic voters, and they ask themselves, do I want to live in the United States of America or the divided states of America? I think the answer is clear. We want to live in the United States of America. And I think a lot of people have trouble understanding the systems, capitalism, socialism. I'm 45 and I have trouble, even at my age, understanding all the nuances. And the simplest way.
0: Let me help you out. And I'm going to help you out with information. We put prominently on my website, Hannity.com, everything that this radical DSA is in this DSA agenda. We have put up all of the accomplishments that never get covered by the abusively biased, corrupt legacy media mob. And we put that up there. You can download it. You can print it and you could carry it in your pocket. And whoever you talk to, you can literally convince them your vote matters. I'm asking everybody in every state. I don't care if your state is super red. I am saying assume that your vote will determine the outcome of this election. If everybody in this large audience, coast to coast, in all 50 states, on 760 great radio stations, if you all do that, we can change the course of history and shock the world in 32 days. You're going to hear at some point the words Fox News can now project. What will be said after that is up

0: to all of you, and I implore you all to do your part. Pearl is in Brooklyn, New York. Pearl, oh, this is Pearl. Hannah used to be a regular caller to this radio program. God rest her soul. She passed away. She was a Holocaust survivor, and Pearl is her daughter. How are you?
1: I'm fine. It's a pleasure to speak with you this afternoon. I'm very fearful of three things. The midterm elections are very crucial to the state of Israel, not only to Jewish people, but Christians, all races and religions. I'm fearful because more Americans are joining the Democratic Socialist Party. They want to defund support to Israel, and they want to defund military support to Israel without having any knowledge of the history of the Middle East. Israel is the only democratic state in the region and our only ally, and it'll be a disaster. So as a daughter of Holocaust survivors and in memory of my mother, Hannah, I want to urge your listeners to make sure they vote in November and contact their families and friends to let them know how important this is. Those residents who spent winter in Florida or elsewhere need to get an absentee ballot. And I'm not confident that's in that system, but as Netanyahu said at the UN, we have no choice. You must.
0: We have no choice. I will tell you, and I'm going to say this, Pearl. I'm just short on time. I miss your mom, by the way, and I'm so glad you're doing well. This alliance between Donald Trump and Bibi Netanyahu is the most lethal, effective force for Western civilization that we have. And the people of Israel, please vote for Bibi, and the people in this country, give Donald Trump majorities in the House and Senate. Pearl, your mother was a sweetheart to us. We love her, we miss her, and we're so glad you're doing well and hope you'll check in with us often. Pearl, God bless you always. Hey, folks, many of us grew up on these high-sugar cereals, Frosty Flakes, even Raisin Bran. 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
8: An estimated 10 million Americans are not seeking treatment for high blood pressure, despite being eligible. That's according to research from the American Heart Association and the American College of Cardiology.
9: And if you look at the risk over 10 years, hypertension may account for almost 200,000 to 300,000 deaths that could be prevented.
8: That's Dr. Grant Reed, a cardiologist at the Cleveland Clinic. He says symptoms may not be noticeable, so blood pressure screenings in childhood and adulthood should be done at checkups. There are new guidelines to help identify iron deficiency in an effort to highlight what's a problem, especially for women. Past studies show about 40% of teen girls and young women have low levels of iron. The American Society of Hematology is offering guidelines for the first time to standardize the diagnosis of iron deficiency. The new guidelines make it easier for someone to be diagnosed. Health update. I'm Sarah Lee Kessler.

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1: The president's trying to get out the vote. On Lisa Brady, Fox News, making Mobile, Alabama the next stop on multiple visits to red states ahead of the midterms, urging supporters to pretend he is running.
2: We're making a lot of progress. When I go there, we win. If I don't go there, we would not do as well.
1: Cost of living remains a top concern in polling, with the conflict in Iran helping to fuel higher prices. President Trump not revealing his next step with Iran.
2: But you'll see. Working out very well. Iran is not doing well.
1: The president also telling reporters oil prices will come down when the conflict ends. But for now, G7 nations agree to release 100 million barrels of oil and fuel products, beginning with diesel, which recently hit a record price in the U.S. European nations tapping reserves after President Trump threatened a ban on U.S. diesel exports to help boost U.S. supply and lower prices.
3: After the war broke out in Iran, a group of nations agreed to unlock a combined 400 million barrels of oil. To date, just the U.S., Japan, and Korea have fulfilled that commitment.
1: Fox Business's Lauren Simonetti. Federal safety investigators point to a possible control tower failure before an Amazon flight ran off the runway when it landed in Florida.
4: Air traffic controllers are supposed to advise pilots of strong tailwinds, but the National Transportation Safety Board now says the tower at Miami International Airport never gave that information to pilots landing an Amazon-branded cargo jet last month. That aircraft crashed into ground vehicles beyond the runway, killing 5 people.
1: Fox's Evan Brown, the NTSB releasing a preliminary report. The full investigation could take a year. The plan to build a border wall and other infrastructure across the Texas Big Bend region has just hit a wall in federal court, with a judge temporarily blocking the projects. No immediate word on an appeal. 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

0: Ocean Casino Resort, Atlantic City, investing $14 million to expand and renovate its high-limit slot area. The Cove will get a 60% larger gaming floor, along with new seating, restrooms, cashier booths, cocktail service. Ocean says the project is being driven by strong demand for high-end slots. It is expected to be completed in early 2027. Atlantic City Hall will be closed to the public from noon this coming Wednesday until the following Tuesday, October 13th, for scheduled building upgrades. And there are some municipal buildings that will operate on modified schedules next Friday. And the Jeep Invasion takes over on the Ocean City Boardwalk tomorrow afternoon. 400 Jeeps on display. And Funny Farm Fall Festival, postponed from last weekend, takes place Sunday at the Animal Rescue in Mays Landing. In the WPG Talk Radio 95.5 Newsroom, I'm Jill Myra.
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3: From the Town Square Weather Now Network, I'm Chief Meteorologist Dan Zarrow. Two chances of rain to watch out for as we dive into the first weekend of October, one coming up this evening and another on Sunday. So we could see some scattered showers tonight, then mostly cloudy and turning less humid, low of 62. Could be some lingering showers and clouds tomorrow morning, otherwise cooler and pleasant, high of 71. Mostly cloudy on Sunday with showers possible in the afternoon, high comes down to 65. I'm Chief Meteorologist Dan Zarrow on WPG Talk Radio 95.5.

0: come along.
1: The attacker, the co-pilot who attacked the captain, he underwent Islamist radical indoctrination.
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4: 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And so is his very popular countdown. T-minus 32 days until Election Day.
0: Yeah, we're coming to your city. 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
4: 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More behind-the-scenes information on breaking news and more bold, inspired solutions for America. Coming up next, our final news roundup and information overload hour.
6: All right, news roundup, information overload hour. Here's our toll-free telephone number. You want to be a part of the program. So here you have this incident in the sky, and you have this pilot that is being stabbed by the co-pilot. By the way, the Israelis now are in the UAE. They will be doing their own interrogation. I don't know if you've watched, Linda, have you ever watched the show Fauda and Doron, the main character of that whole series? And there are many great characters in that series. They just came out with season 5. Have you seen the show?
7: No, I mean, I've heard about it from you, but I haven't, no.
6: I'm just telling you, you got to watch it. Season 5 has just been released. It is, I think, the best season so far. It gives you the single most realistic take. And some of these episodes are very, very hard to watch of what happened in Israel on October the 7th. It is unbelievable heroism at a level you can't even imagine. And anyway, so long story short, it is what it is. And the other show I'd recommend, by the way, is Lioness. I think that's another great show. I don't know if you've had a chance to watch that. They have 3 seasons of that. If you want to do some binge watching, I promise you these are 2 that you're going to love for sure. Anyway, let me play. Prime Minister Netanyahu was on my TV show the night that this incident took place in the skies, and this co-pilot stabbing the pilot, and the brave heroism of this guy that's a plumber. And he said that the co-pilot who tried to hijack the plane underwent Islamic radical indoctrination. He's now updated this and, in fact, was suicidal. Listen.
1: Well, this is being investigated now. And as you know, the attacker, the co-pilot who attacked the

0: captain is now being interrogated. But here's what we do know. First, we know that he underwent Islamist radical indoctrination. That appears to be something we're gathering from the information, his personal information. We also know that after he was subdued, he's lying there now. He's this attacker, and he calls out to the aircrew, kill me, all right? So it's clear he was suicidal. That's not a question. It was clear he was going to down that plane. Oh, it's not clear, but it looks very likely that he was going to down the plane and with all the passengers in there.
1: Just disgraceful. Now, when he was on with me the night, the day that this happened, remember it happened in the morning, you know, apparently he acknowledged that it was Israel that gave Great Britain the intel on the terrorist attack in their country. And a day later, they slapped sanctions on Israel. I am telling you, Western Europe is finished. It is done. It is over. They have completely abandoned national security concerns. They are not reliable partners for NATO. They don't want to pay their fair share. They have adopted radical socialism, climate alarmism to the tune of trillions and trillions of dollars. But the worst part is they've had unfettered illegal immigration, i.e. like Joe, Kamala, and Mayorkas. They have adopted that without assimilation, resulting in 100 Sharia courts in Great Britain, no-go zones in Europe and other parts of Western Europe. They didn't have the moral clarity to stand with Israel and the U.S. to prevent Iran from getting nuclear weapons, which is insane. So it's getting very, very, you know, we now have a clear demarcation. We have two leaders on the world stage that have moral clarity, Prime Minister Netanyahu and our President Donald J. Trump. And they saved the world and will never get credit, I don't think, for the great impact and magnitude that they've had. Anyway, here is Bibi on my show from this week.
0: Look, you talked about this thing in Britain. You want to hear how absurd things are there and how far the anti-Israel propaganda has gone. We gave the Brits the intel that there was going to be an attack, and it's an Iranian-sponsored attack. And pretty much the next day, they slapped sanctions on us. On us, you know, so it's wild. I mean, the caving in, the collapse before the Islamist Marxist alliance is very dangerous for the future of the West. I think many in America recognize it. President Trump recognizes it. Israel recognizes it. And we're willing to act when necessary, as was done today, obviously, by a brave Israeli passenger and his colleagues.
1: I mean, pretty remarkable, pretty unbelievable. Anyway, Congressman, great to have you back. Congressman Randy Fine, my free state of Florida, sir. How are you?
2: I'm doing great, Sean. Thanks for having me. And thanks for waving the flag and sounding the charge and the alarm on these issues.
1: All right. So President Trump did what Washington pretends is impossible. And he stopped the bleeding. He canceled nearly $1 billion in unspent funding for illegal aliens. I interviewed Vice President J.D. Vance. He's been working with Dr. Mehmet Oz on this issue of waste, fraud, abuse, corruption, etc. And they're finding it's not millions, but hundreds of billions of dollars that's being wasted by this government. And it doesn't seem to be any appetite at all on the left to get this under control.
2: Well, I think it's that not only is there no appetite, they want it, because I think that's how they get these people into the country. And it's how they cheat in our elections. Look, President Trump did more than stop almost $1 billion in spending. He stopped $1 billion in borrowing money from our kids and grandkids to give to illegal immigrants. Think about that. People used to come here because they wanted freedom and opportunity. Now they're coming here just to see how much free stuff they can get. It will bankrupt our country, and it will destroy the fabric of what it means to be an American if we don't stop it. And I appreciate everything President Trump is doing.
1: Well, I do too. And I think what he's doing is critical. It's vital. It's important. And I'd like to see this work continue. I'm telling this radio audience, I'm telling my TV show audience, I'm telling my podcast audience all the same thing, that this is not your mom and your grandma's Democratic Party. Their stated agenda is to shred our Constitution, destroy our way of life, and basically create a cradle to grave, womb to the tomb, socialist slash communist slash statist utopia, which always ends in unfulfilled promises, failure, and more poverty.

0: and freedom and liberty are on the ballot this year. The Constitution's on the ballot this year.
1: I think it goes further. I think America is on the ballot this year. 20 to 30 years ago, Democrats may have had a different vision of a successful America, but they believed in a successful America. So many of these Democrats running this year think America is evil. They hate America. They want to destroy America. If you think Ilhan Omar and Rashida Tlaib and Zohran Mamdani and Abdul El Sayed want some kind of successful America, you're out of our mind. And that's what's on the ballot. Will we continue to have this great country we've had for 250 years, or will we let these people who hate it, destroy it? That's why people have got to get out and vote.
0: They've got to get out and vote. How do you feel about 32 days from now? Because 32 nights from tonight, it'll be election day in America. And we're going to, at some point, either that night or early that next morning, maybe the next day, I don't know. You never know with California, right? Fox News can now project. And I'm asking people, what do they want to hear after those words? We can hear that Fox News can project that Republicans will maintain their majority in the House and in the Senate, or that the Democratic Radical Socialists have taken over one or both houses.
1: Well, I think what we hear is entirely up to us. This election is going to turn out based on who votes. And I experienced this 18 months ago in my special election, which was the first sign of what was coming. Democrats hate Donald Trump so much, they will crawl over broken glass with acid raining on them to vote. The question is, will our side turn out? And we have done some extraordinary things, from sealing the border to going after this fraud to ending so many forms of taxes. And I understand that people still have some frustrations, but Democrats will roll everything back that we have done that is good. And they're crazier now than they were 2 years ago. So what will happen in 32 days is up to us. If we vote, we will win. And that's why everyone's got to get out and do it.
0: I totally agree. I hope they do. How do you feel about I'm telling people, don't even take Florida for granted. This is the first year in a long time that you don't have either Governor DeSantis or Donald Trump on the ballot. And we've got to elect Byron Donalds. We've got to elect James Uthmeyer. We've got to elect Ashley Moody. We got to elect people like you and other Republicans in these House seats. We can't take any of it for granted. We have an opportunity now to pick up 4 seats in this free state of Florida. I'm hoping people get out and vote.
1: You know, Sean, the interesting thing in my polling, the most interesting thing, is the people who are most committed to voting in this election, the way you're talking about, are the people who got to Florida in the last 5 years. You know why? They came here from one of these crazy blue states, and they don't want Florida to end up like them. It's the people who've been here 20 years or longer who may have forgotten how good we have it here. We don't want another Andrew Gillum potentially getting elected in Florida. And make no mistake, she's not running for governor, but Angie Nixon is worse than Andrew Gillum was. And so we've got to remember, we've got a great thing going in Florida, but it can all go away overnight if we elect the wrong people. And again, that's
0: it's Florida, it's Texas, it's South Carolina, it's Ohio, it's Michigan, it's Iowa, it's Alaska, it's New Hampshire, it's Maine, it's North Carolina and Georgia. It's all over the country. And, you know, in the end, you get the government you deserve. And I don't want this great progress to stop. Anyway, Randy Fine, Congressman, great state of Florida. Thank you, sir.
1: Thank you. Thanks for having me.
0: All right. 800-941-SHAWN this Friday if you want to be a part of the program. You know, Ronald Reagan once famously said, inflation is as violent as a mugger, as frightening as an armed robber, as deadly as a hitman. You got to always listen to Reagan. A lot of wisdom in Ronald Reagan, I'll tell you that. Inflation on your money, the impact it can have sometimes is great. Granted, it's down considerably from the Biden years, but we could still get it a little bit lower. But you also need to factor in, okay, you don't know what the economy is going to be like when you finally retire, and the impact things like that can have on your retirement savings, the quality of life in your retirement. Now, one way you can learn how to protect your savings, hedge your money against inflation. 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I'm doing it today. 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
0: Hey, did you know that your car can be a spy? 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
3: AC Expressway still under construction. This traffic report is sponsored by Atlantic City Electric. Westbound, that emergency road construction on the expressway. It's after exit 28 for Hamilton. Two right lanes are closed there. Luckily, doesn't look like a big delay involved with it. So that's the good news. We're moving pretty well, actually, up to speed in both directions. Parkway also is checking out just fine right now. A little bit heavy on northbound Shore Road at Seattle Boulevard, Ocean View area. South on Delsey Drive 47, looking just slightly backed up into Dennisville.
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0: got twang.
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0: I have a I have a niece who's trans. I want to let her know that our government hears her.
1: Yes.
0: Can I count on you to support her?
1: Always.
0: She's not able to participate in sports.
1: Yes. The way I fought for trans kids in the legislature is how I will fight for the U.S. Senate. Uh-huh. And my position hasn't changed. Uh-huh. I still think these should be local decisions, sport by sport, athlete by athlete. And I think I have the most inclusive policy of any candidate who's running. So
0: I agree. So
1: I know things are getting clipped and stuff, but my views, my position hasn't changed, and I'm gonna have your loved ones back. Okay.
0: Well, thank you so much.
1: Okay. Thank you.
0: God bless you.
2: All right. So now remember, this was always his position, and he was saying so from the pulpit and in churches, et cetera, et cetera. But only what, a couple of weeks ago, he backed off that position when he said this.
3: You saw it in the anti-LGBTQ legislation, including the bill that would have denied gender-affirming health care to trans children. And then, of course, famously, infamously, we saw it last session with the most extreme abortion ban in the country. All these ideologies stem from this Christofascism movement, which essentially, like I said, is just using faith to exercise raw political, social, and economic power.
2: Okay. So this is what I've been telling you now for a while, and it was first telegraphed by AOC herself. And that is very simply, let's lie. Let's not let people know who we really are. All right, this Friday, back to our phones, 800-941-SEAN. If you want to be a part of the program, let us go to Julie, is in Louisiana. Julie, hi, how are you? Glad you called.
4: Hi, how are you? Long-time listener, so thank you for taking my call.
2: Thank you.
4: What you just said about not showing who these candidates are, perfect for what I wanted to start with. I counted today, and I counted 40 in a row posts on X. All Democrats, Al Saeed, tons of posts. So you see all of these posts by Democrats, and you see no Republicans to combat these posts. So today, Chris Van Hollen talked about how Republicans killed the subsidies and how Maryland's premiums have gone up. And, you know, then you had another congressperson say the Republicans left, they don't care about affordability. So all of these things, plus Al Saeed, who is constantly on X, and you see no Republican presence at all to really combat any of these things. And if you're a person who doesn't know what's going on and you're seeing this, you're thinking Republicans are horrible, like they always try to make people think. And but, you know, this is, you know, you may just say, I'm just going to vote Democrat because these Republicans are horrible. So I don't understand that, you know, the lack of presence from Republicans. They should be on combating these things. They should be talking about how the Democrats killed the affordability bill in the Senate. They should be talking about how.
2: You know what the worst part of what you're saying is? You're right. They've got to fight back on social media as hard as the Democrats do, because a lot of that propaganda gets through. Julie, I'm just out of time. Please forgive me. I hope you and your family have a great weekend. Quick break, right back. We'll continue. We'll get to more of your calls coming up straight ahead. This Friday, 800-941-SEAN is our number.

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1: I'm Charles Payne, and this is the Fox Business Report.
2: The major averages closing out the trading week higher following a softer-than-expected jobs report for September, which is fueling bets that the Fed will hold interest rates steady when they meet later this month. Stocks trimming from bigger earlier gains as bond yields continue to spike. The Dow and S&P 500 were lower for the week. The Nasdaq notched weekly gains. September payrolls rose just 29,000, which was far less than economists were forecasting, while the unemployment rate ticked higher to 4.2%. Oil prices fell with West Texas Intermediate crude settling around $91 a barrel. Tech stocks fueling Friday's gains with shares of AI chip bellwether Nvidia rising over 1% after hitting an all-time intraday high. The Dow up 250 points, the Nasdaq higher by 319, S&P 500 up 56. That's your Fox Business Report. I'm Hillary Barsky, invested in you.
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4: If you're looking to pre-order Apple's first foldable iPhone, beware of scams. Matt Mattinson explains.
5: Malwarebytes reports that a fake pre-order page for the iPhone Duo was discovered. The site resembles an Apple page and shows off a tab that offers a $500 voucher. However, the deceptive page reportedly uses a tool that can break into vulnerable iPhones, which could then steal sensitive data. Pre-orders for the iPhone Duo model don't start until October 16th and is set to drop a week later.
4: According to its IPO prospectus, Anthropic thinks AI will have a bigger impact than the Industrial Revolution. Reuters says the company's revenue shot up $4.6 billion, while it had a net loss of $42 billion. The IPO could value Anthropic at about $2 trillion. And OpenAI has announced a new AI product called Dots. The AI tool is a digital assistant that can organize calendars, edit slideshows, and book appointments. OpenAI had paused development on some of its internal models following some AI hacking incidents. Tech Report, I'm Mark Mayfield.
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8: Hi, 25 now till the top of the hour, 800-941-SEAN, if you want to be a part of the program. Pretty frightening, the hijacked Israeli-bound flight. This Dubai plane, Fly Dubai plane, was 40 seconds away from crashing, according to the New York Post today. Flight data showing that Fly Dubai, the jet headed to Tel Aviv, you know, first they said 18,000, now they're saying 14,000 feet in 40 seconds as the co-pilot, the Omani national, stabbed the pilot in what Israel declared now a terrorist hijacking. They believe there's some Iranian involvement in this, and we'll get to the bottom of that hopefully sooner than later. But it tells you that Israel is always under a constant threat. There would have been 170 souls aboard that were murdered that day. It came that close to being, you know, a 9/11, another October 7th, in the sense that, you know, mass terror attack. And we saw we're nearly at the third anniversary of October 7th. The equivalent of 40,000 Americans, when you compare our population size versus theirs, murdered in a day. Never mind the kidnapping, the beheadings, the torture, the rape, the even children being murdered. And Israel has been in a fight for their survival almost their entire existence. And that fight for survival continues today. That's why we are proud of our partnership with the International Fellowship of Christians and Jews. They're on the ground. They're providing all of the food and water and clothing and shelter and necessities. They're helping the elderly out with their mobile medical clinics. They're doing life-saving work, providing all of this, but they can't do it without your help. And by the way, on this sad anniversary that is coming up, the third one churches, synagogues, universities, communities.

0: 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And I think I'm the biggest hockey fan on this team, Team Hannity here. I guess Jason, I mean, you're a Rangers fan, right, Jason? I think Jason's a Ranger.
1: Unfortunately,
0: fan.
1: Yes.
0: Well, I mean, it was pretty cool. Igor, what is his name?
1: Shesterkin.
0: Your goalie, who's a very good goalie, by the way. I like Igor is, you know, top notch. He's a really great goalie. He scored the first goal of a goalie in franchise history. It was an empty net goal. They were playing, I think, Tampa Bay, and I thought that was pretty cool. So congratulations on that.
1: Yeah, they've been trying to have him score a goal for years.
0: Oh, so you mean that? But this has been an attempt by.
1: Oh yeah, Even in playoff games when they've had leads, they've tried to get him to score goals.
0: You have if my Panthers stay healthy, you've got no shot. You know that, right?
1: Well, don't even start, you smarmy little. Look, the
0: smarmy,
1: Rangers are they're terrible. The Rangers are rebuilding.
0: When have they last won a Stanley Cup?
1: 94.
0: Okay, there you go.
1: They were in there in 2014, lost to the Kings in five games.
0: Gavin Newsom using the open of his podcast to sign a bill forcing companies to dig for slavery ties and then to make it public.
2: The bill in front of me that I'm signing quite literally right now. This is a bill that requires large companies that operated before 1965 to search their records for ties to slavery. Accountability, as Brian said, starts with the truth. And that's what the two of us get into, what repair actually looks like.
0: Okay. And then he's signing, I guess, Muslim holidays, his days off for the people in California. But anyway, here's the problem. I would have no problem with any of this, to be very blunt with you. If he had water in fire hydrants for predictable wildfires and Santa Ana winds.
3: Wait, you have no problem with him going through the private records of private businesses for people that never owned a slave and then would be forced?
0: For a woke, if he would be barely competent as a governor. First of all, he doesn't show up as governor.
3: No, but I'm saying you just said I have no problem with this.
0: I said I would have the better words would have been I would have less of a problem with him and the holidays he's designating. He's a no-show governor, the highest income, the highest sales, the highest gas taxes, the biggest deficits. Now we discovered the greatest amount of fraud of any state in the country, and a lot of this fraud going to illegal immigrants. The guy is too busy as a world traveler, Trump stalker, Hannity stalker, fake book author, podcaster to do anything, you know, worthwhile for a state, like put water in reservoirs and water in fire hydrants, or create law and order and safety and security, or stop the largest poverty rate in the country and the largest homelessness rate in the country. I mean, he's just not competent. And this is the stuff that he focuses his attention on. He doesn't know how to govern. Now, he has this new grand strategy. He's going to copy Bill Clinton to make his way to the White House. The problem is he's got a record. Bill Clinton had a record. He was a Southern governor that governed relatively, especially compared to this new Democratic Party, conservatively. Did you see the story about Sharon Stone? And Michelle Obama.
3: I did not.
0: Sharon Stone, you didn't.
3: No.
0: If men got pregnant, you could get an abortion from a vending machine. And Michelle Obama, ha, ha, ha, ha, there would be the birth Olympics. That sounds like a lot of, you know, toxic femininity to me.
3: Yeah, they're just man-bashing, man-hating.
0: Man-bashing?
3: Disgusting.
0: You're man-bashing.
3: Man-bashing. They really, I mean, the first of all, the obsession with abortion is very strange from the left, whether we're talking about Moore Healey in Massachusetts or these people that go out and they want to arrest the grandmas that are saying, hey, we can find you a different way. And then they put them in jail for 5 years because they want to tell people not to kill their children. And now that we have people that want to kill their children at 9.

0: months and they want to celebrate and say, oh, well, if a man wanted an abortion, I actually am so sick of feminists and constantly just stop talking about the fact that you're a woman. Do something different. Like, I don't know, be worthy. Try a meritocracy. I hear that that should catch on at some point. I'm so tired of the ideological crap and that I should have this because I'm this. No, you shouldn't. You should get something because you work hard and you should stop killing babies. How about that?
1: The idea that there are more people that are outraged over abortion up until the moment of birth is mind-numbing
0: to me. It's sick. I feel the same. It's shocking.
1: It's not even a questionable issue of science. The Democrats that love to say, follow the science, follow the science. Are you following this case of this gang rape allegation, this legal fight that's going on with the, quote, Cornell 7 is how they've been?
0: Yeah.
1: All right, so, you know, these allegations of a drug-fueled gang rape at Cornell University, Ivy League institution, a fraternity house, has now captured the nation's attention since the case exploded into public view last month. Anyway, the public fury has only grown as new and at times conflicting details emerged in the weeks since, with all the involved parties vying to control the, you know, the narrative in this case. And the Cornell case raises questions that go way beyond the alleged sexual assault itself, says one person. But the claims are sickening, and it's made against seven then members of this fraternity. And the New York District Attorney, Letitia James, has now been tasked to look into this, and campus police have been forced to defend their actions in the aftermath of this. Now, this 20-year-old junior at the Ivy League school said a night out partying turned ugly after she arrived at the frat house, and a brother that she was crushing on, and I'm using their words, by the way, in the New York Post today, propositioned her for a threesome. Quote, in her drunken state, Doe was incapable of consenting to this proposition, the suit states. He and a fellow, quote, I guess, frat brother, pressured her into snorting ketamine, is the allegation, a powerful tranquilizer she'd never tried before. Again, this goes both ways. Soon after, both men began engaging in sexual acts with her, and the night devolved even further as more fraternity members went into that room snorting lines of ketamine off her body and having sex acts with this woman, unbeknownst at the time. Anyway, a call had allegedly been sent out to fraternity Snapchat group declaring that this was available to people that wanted to go participate. So we didn't know that at the time. Anyway, the ordeal began at 1:40 a.m., didn't end until 6 a.m. And with the encouragement of her friend, she reported the incident to campus police, claimed that her attackers were merely suspended before being allowed to mitigate their conduct by submitting essays. And then the claims now sparked a national outrage, with critics demanding to know why the fraternity brothers weren't charged with any crimes. All right, now, facing fierce backlash, the DA attempted to explain why his office didn't pursue the charges at the time, claiming that all he had received was a signed statement submitted by campus police that did not allege that she was drugged against her will and gang raped, and that, on the contrary, Jane Doe's statement described her participation in drug use and sexual conduct as, quote, voluntary, quote, I tried to pass out. And then he released excerpts from that statement, which seemed to depict the individual as, quote, willingly participating, if drunkenly so, agreeing to have this threesome. At that point, guys stopped the threesome with her, as far as she can remember, while also

0: rush to judgment. I'm not going to rush to judgment here, but if somebody's first statement is, I participated willingly, I don't know how you overcome that and get charges that ultimately will stick if later you change your mind. If that makes sense, I don't know. And why didn't a lot of this information come out at the time? Now, anyway, I had become extremely uncomfortable with how this was turning out. My thought was, if I do the ketamine again, maybe I will pass out. My thought was, if I had passed out, these men had sex with me and they could be charged with rape. Then a bombshell dropped Wednesday in the form of a transcript from Doe's interview with the campus police at the time of the event, when she reportedly told authorities, I can say with 100% confidence that I was raped. It was coercion, read another line. And anyway, she made these blunt statements when she met with the campus police and Title IX investigators to discuss the incident. It was a conversation that sprawled across 120 pages, condensed the next day to a 6-page document that the DA apparently saw, in which Doe signed after saying she felt very confident about this. And it remains unclear why the assertion that she was sure she had been raped during the interview did not appear in the statement included in the police report. So I'm going to be very blunt. I don't know. I mean, do you have thoughts on this? Because it's very interesting. When Sonny Houston and Clay Travis agree, I always pay attention. Houston actually defended the fraternity brothers, and she's a former sex crimes prosecutor, and she's arguing that under New York state law, the girl consented and that the media is reporting the story inaccurately, and I think they're reporting it unfairly, and that the pictures of these young men who have not been charged had been adjudicated and being plastered all over the internet. Clay Travis agrees with everything Sonny Houston says. And anyway, it's interesting. But on Wednesday, Houston, they're agreeing on all this. I just don't know.
1: I'll give you this in the 30 seconds we have left in this last half hour of the show. The fact that she texted the kid after the fact and said she'd like to do it again, a little bit less ketamine and less guys and how much fun she had and that she liked him, that is not consistent with someone who's been raped.
0: It is not. And that's where I think the difficulty in charging, which is why the charges, I don't think, were brought in the first place.
1: And I'll tell you another thing. AOC and all of these other women that are coming out and saying they stand with her as a survivor, not knowing all the facts, you should shut your mouth. It's an ongoing investigation. It's now a case. You are an elected representative and you don't know anything about it. Keep your mouth shut and don't publicly judge and jury them.
0: The only thing I will say, and this goes for kids in college in general, they spend all this time, they're not studying, and they're getting in trouble, and drinking and drugs and partying and sex is too big a part of the curriculum, and there's less focus on, career, finding their purpose in life, etc. And it's just sad, because I think colleges are doing a great disservice to our kids. That's a general statement, not specific to this case. Listen, earlier in the program, we were talking about Incogni. Now, I told you the story about Batavia, Illinois. 2:40 in the morning, woman sees a flashlight, a shadow outside her window. That's scary. Police investigate. They find the man in her backyard, a registered sex offender, and a military court convicted him in 2024. He'd taken a sailor's key card, let himself into her bedroom, watched her sleep. Pretty creepy. He never met the woman in Batavia. He just happens to see this woman on social media. Okay, well, guess what? He researched her, and it's very easy to get somebody's home. Every bit of information on an individual, meaning all of you out there, your information is for sale by data brokers and these people search sites. 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
2: Still seeing delays.

0: This traffic report is sponsored by Atlantic City Electric. Delays on southbound 47 Delcy Drive, Washington Avenue to Petersburg Road. You'll need to allow a few extra minutes to get through there. Green Bank Bridge, that's on Tilton Road. It's been closed with construction. That work is scheduled to wrap up pretty soon, though. Westbound on the Atlantic City Expressway, we've had some emergency road construction all afternoon. Two right lanes are closed there. That work after exit 28 for Hamilton Vineland. That's where you'll see the work. Parkway looking pretty good in both directions right now.
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0: News Channel. Wow, a one-point race in Minnesota for the U.S. Senate? Wow. Anyway, Michelle Tafoya, who has closed the gap there, will join us. Mike Rogers is going up against Abdul El-Sayed. He will join us. We'll look at the polls with Mark Penn and Robert Cahaly. We have Senator Tim Scott, the head of the National Republican Senate Committee. Also, Congresswoman Ana Paulina Luna and much more. Set your DVR, Hannity tonight, 32 days till Election Day. We'll see you tonight. Have a great weekend. Back here on Monday. Thank you for making this show possible.
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0: Beal. And Florida is interesting this cycle because you have Congressman Byron Donalds, who's running for governor there. The polls still show him leading, but maybe by a tighter margin than some expected in a state that, of course, conservatives have done so well in the last couple of years.
1: Fox's Mark Meredith in Mobile. A federal court in Texas has temporarily blocked the Trump administration from building a border wall and other infrastructure across the state's Big Bend region. Landowners, businesses, and environmentalists are united to oppose the project, which is part of a $46 billion effort by the Trump administration to line the southern border with a mix of 30-foot-tall steel walls, vehicle barriers, roads, and surveillance technology. New York Attorney General Letitia James has been appointed as a special prosecutor in the case of a former Cornell University student who says she was gang raped in 2024.
2: We will review the facts, gather evidence, interview witnesses, and if warranted, pursue prosecutions.
1: Governor Kathy Hochul says the accuser was failed by people who were supposed to protect her. White House Economic Director Kevin Hassett reacting to the latest jobs numbers.
3: President Trump's policy is a supply-side policy that's realigning the American economy in a very positive way.
1: Employers added a disappointing 29,000 jobs last month. The Labor Department says the unemployment rate rose to 4.2%. 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
6: Cape May County Technical High School students will soon have access to a program no other high school in the state offers. The state's first Coast Guard Junior Reserve Officer Training Corps program launches next fall. Students entering ninth grade for the 2027-28 school year, along with transfer students entering grades 10th through 12th, are eligible to apply. Atlantic City Hall will be closed to the public from noon this Wednesday until the following Tuesday, October 13th, for scheduled building upgrades. Other municipal buildings will operate on modified schedules. A teen from Irma accused of a deadly crash that killed a 56-year-old man. 19-year-old Edward McVeigh charged with second-degree vehicular homicide and assault by auto charges. Investigators say McVeigh was drunk and using his cell phone at the time of the crash last night in Lower Township. Prosecutors say he rear-ended the other car, causing it to roll over and eject the driver and passenger. The LBI community showing its support for two Beach Haven businesses damaged by fire Wednesday. Boulevard Pizza and boutique store Sincerely June were heavily damaged. No injuries were reported. The county fire marshal's office is investigating the cause of the fires. A GoFundMe raised more than $18,000 to help the businesses. 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
2: Your WPG

0: gradually clearing to reveal some sunshine later on. Look for a high of 70. Tomorrow night, anticipate increasing cloud cover with a low of 54. As for Sunday, there will be periods of rain throughout the day, accompanied by a high of 64. I'm AccuWeather meteorologist Jason Katarina on WPG Talk Radio 95.5.
1: He's here. He's here. 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

0: number, 877-381-3811, 877-381-3811. To wifey and mother-in-law out there driving, hello, the and is. I told them every time I mention the and is, I'm thinking of them, Mr. Producer. And so they're out there. Drive carefully. We're going to start with something a little different here, ladies and gentlemen. Gavin Newsom on his podcast yesterday. Yes, he has a podcast. He signs a bill to make companies operating before 1965 to search their records for ties to slavery. To what end, America? To what end? Can you imagine a Democrat demanding that companies, can you imagine a Democrat demanding that companies look for connections to slavery in their history if they were operating before 1965? I mean, the Democrat Party's connection to slavery is ubiquitous. They were the Confederates. They were the Klan. They were the segregationists as well. The party of slavery wants to know what companies operating before 1965 had ties to slavery. Now, that's pretty sick, don't you think? Oh, it gets even sicker. But first, let's listen to the genius who is Gavin Newsom. Cut 15, go.
1: I have a bill in front of me, privileged to have this opportunity, a bill in front of me that I'm signing quite literally right now. This is a bill that requires large companies that operated before 1965 to search their records for ties to slavery, going back to 1849. And then we make it public. These are insurance policies on enslaved people, human beings used as collateral, quite literally as collateral for loans.
0: Yeah, your party did that. Fought a civil war over it. Over 700,000 casualties. The old number was 600,000, but with new, may I say, AI technology, we learned more. We learned more. Go ahead, Mr. Producer.
1: As Brian said, starts with the truth. And that's what the two of us get into, what repair actually looks like.
0: Starts with the truth. So the party of slavery, the party of the Confederacy, the party of lynching, the party of the Klan wants to know what businesses started before 1965 had ties to slavery. Another reason not to do business in California, because I think since the Civil War, since the Civil Rights era, things have changed rather considerably. If you're worried about slavery, I mean, you want to look in Africa.

0: journalists in Gaza who the Israelis were killing. Well, turns out 170 of those journalists were Hamas terrorists. Oops. Or they regurgitated and propagandized about the casualties in Gaza, pushing the genocide drumbeat. They lied. There have been multiple corrections now, even by Hamas the other day. I haven't seen any front page apology to anybody. That's the newspaper, the same newspaper that spread a photo of a baby that looked like it was starving. They had it right on the front page. You may all remember this, showing you that the damnable Jews and Israelis, the IDF, and of course Netanyahu, were killing babies intentionally, starving them, among other things. The baby had cystic fibrosis. He actually had medical treatment at one point, I think, by the Israelis, but I'm not sure. That's my memory. The mother was Zaftig. May I say Zaftig? Because very few people know what that means. It means fat. And they were all just fine. And I can go on and on about the New York Times. The New York Times has betrayed America. It has betrayed the Jews. It's betrayed the Christians. It's got a very, very sick staff of reporters. That's for sure. I'll be right back.
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0: While much of the world stays silent, the great pastor John Hagee has been a steadfast voice for Israel for decades. In his important new book, God's Prophetic Clock, he lays out the clear biblical timeline we're watching unfold right now. 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
2: 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South Jersey Traffic.
3: It's improving. This traffic report is sponsored by Atlantic City Electric. We've had some pretty good conditions along the AC Expressway. No delays to worry about right now. Looks like some pretty good speeds. 31 minutes between 42 and the Black Horse Pike, even though we have had emergency construction today on it. Now, Parkway is looking fine in both directions. Looks like we're still heavy, though, on Delsey Drive. 47 southbound continues to move slowly between Washington Avenue and Petersburg Road. No major delays right now for 49 and 50 or for Route 9.
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3: A busy weekend is on tap in Ocean City. 400 Jeeps will roll down the boardwalk tomorrow for the Fall New Jersey Jeep Invasion, a fundraising event for local charities. On Sunday, it's the Ocean City Half Marathon. As a result, the Ocean City Longport Bridge will close from 8 a.m. until roughly 10:30 a.m. to make way for the runners. And in Mays Landing, the Funny Farm Fall Festival, postponed from last weekend, will take place on Sunday. The Long Beach Island community showing its support for two Beach Haven businesses that were damaged by fire on Wednesday. Boulevard Pizza and Boutique Store Sincerely June were heavily damaged. No injuries were reported. The County Fire Marshal's office is investigating the cause of the fires. A GoFundMe raised more than $18,000 to help the businesses. Cape May County Technical High School students will soon have access to a program no other high school in the state offers. The first Coast Guard Junior Reserve Officer Training Corps program is launching next fall. Students entering ninth grade for the 2027-28 school year, along with transfer students 10th through 12th, are eligible to apply for the inaugural class. An Ocean City Resort in AC investing $14 million to expand and renovate its high-limit slot area. 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
1: Researchers say a new flu vaccine offers more protection for people older than 50. It uses the same technology that created the vaccines for COVID-19. Doctors at University of Washington Medicine say it's 30% more effective than the standard vaccine, and that's especially important for people older than 50 because their bodies don't create as many antibodies. The new vaccine is called Emflusiva. New research is showing lower cognitive test scores could mean an increased risk of stroke for older adults. Michael Kastner explains.
2: The study published in the Journal of the American Heart Association shows lower overall thinking ability tied to an 86% higher chance of a stroke. Lower memory scores were linked to a 68% higher risk of stroke. The study looked at the risk of first-time stroke in thousands of people ages 60 and older and compared cognitive test scores with later stroke incidents.
1: Health update. I'm Sarah Lee Kessler.

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0: deep red territory. The president is hoping to shore up support in the nearby Florida panhandle, where Byron Donalds is running for governor. Yesterday, the president made stops in Texas and Oklahoma. New charges filed against a man already facing charges that he killed a British lawmaker, now accused of plotting to kill another member of parliament.
1: 28-year-old Joshua Carey of Rotherham, South Yorkshire, was charged today with one count of preparation of terrorist acts. Now, this charge relates to activity which he is alleged to have taken place between the 31st of May 2024 and the 8th of July 2026. Carey is due to appear at Westminster Magistrates Court on Wednesday. Nigel Farage, of course, is a leading Conservative politician, leader of Reform UK Party, and a well-known campaigner for Brexit.
0: Fox's Stephanie Bennett in London. Carey is charged in the July murder of Anne Woodcombe, the inner home. Woodcombe was hit over the head more than 20 times. The attack was caught on camera. Manhattan judge has released the body cam footage of the arrest of Luigi Mangione in connection with the 2024 shooting death of United Healthcare CEO Brian Thompson in Manhattan. Mangione was taken into custody at a McDonald's in Pennsylvania.
2: What's your name?
3: Mark.
2: What is it?
3: Mark.
2: Mark?
3: Yes, sir.
2: Mark what?
3: Rosario.
2: Someone called. They thought you were suspicious.
0: Mangione has pled guilty to federal stalking charges and faces life in prison when he's sentenced in December. He also faces state charges, but those proceedings have been postponed as his lawyers try to have that case thrown out. America is listening to Fox News.
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8: In West Wildwood, yesterday morning, there was a massive house fire on West Maple Avenue caused by a lithium battery on a golf cart that went into flames after it was exposed to floodwater. Wildwood Fire Chief Ernest Troiano released a warning urging residents not to charge items like electric bikes, scooters, and golf carts after being exposed to water. The owners were not there at the time of the fire, and the family dog was rescued. A teen from Irma accused of a deadly crash that killed a 56-year-old man last night. 19-year-old Edward McVeigh charged with second-degree vehicular homicide and assault by auto charges. Investigators say McVeigh was drunk and using his cell phone at the time of the crash last night. It happened at Route 9 and Spruce. Prosecutors say he rear-ended the other car, causing it to roll over and eject the driver and passenger. State lawmakers proposing $60 million in grants for New Jersey farmers who suffered major crop losses during a 4-day freeze last April. Losses have been estimated at more than $300 million statewide, and some growers reported the loss of their entire crop. 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

0: They try to intimidate the targets of this phony reporting. Trump Organization did not respond to my question about how and whether it or the president's family is preparing for investigations. Like they should do that? An ally of Donald Trump Jr. who's likely to be investigated for allowing a Russian oligarch to finance a party after his wedding ceremony said that Trump Jr. would be ready for the scrutiny and pointed to his congressional testimony before Trump's first term. Nothing Democrats do next year is going to shake him. The ally who spoke on the condition of anonymity because he wasn't authorized to comment publicly told me, Don is ready for what's coming. Democrats are working furiously to make sure they are too and that they are ready for what could be coming. I thought you'd want to know, America, since you're supposed to own this government, is this what you want? On top of all this, they're going to try and destroy the Supreme Court. They're going to try and pack the Senate with two more senators. They're going to eliminate the filibuster, ram everything through. They're not going to have, you know, the ranking member on the committees have to sign off on subpoenas. They're going to steamroller every single level of comity, C-O-M-I-T-Y, every single tradition in the Senate and the House, but especially the Senate. They're going to destroy all of them because they view this as their massive power grab. One party control, right, Elon? You got it right. One party control. This is it. Take over the Supreme Court. So when litigation is brought, that's an open and shut case because it's going to be a Democrat Politburo filled with the likes of Jackson, one after another, dim-witted and radical left. They've got their plans, and they're going to ram them through. So we have to win this election. We must. It's up to you. I'll be right back.
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3: New York Governor Kathy Hochul's appointed Attorney General Letitia James as a special prosecutor now in the Cornell University frat house gang rape case. James will replace the local DA after Hochul blasted Cornell police and the DA for how they handled it. A former student has filed a civil suit accusing several frat members of raping her at a party in 2024. District Attorney Matthew Van Houten did not originally prosecute the case because he says a six-page statement described the woman taking part in sexual conduct as consensual. A new 120-page transcript from the police interview tells a different story. President Trump will give remarks in Alabama today, part of a tour touting the economy ahead of the midterm elections. President Trump has been brushing off threats from Democrats over a new push for an impeachment.
4: Trump was asked by reporters outside the White House Friday about Democrats warning they'll initiate impeachment proceedings if they regain power after the midterms. The president said that after two impeachment attempts, he's getting good at it, adding that it would be a fake impeachment. Trump went on to say, "With me, they like to do it," and warned about Democrats regaining control, arguing that he's made a lot of progress. Trump spoke before leaving for Alabama, where he's holding a campaign rally event. I'm Chris Caraggio.
3: Attorneys for the Tennessee death row inmate Krista Pike are saying that she was unconscious and on a ventilator as of last night. This after a failed attempt to execute her by lethal injection Wednesday night. Pike's lawyers are asking a judge to keep all evidence related to the failed execution. Governor Bill Lees paused all executions for the rest of the year. Some major metros in Texas, Dallas, Austin, and San Antonio, all at the center of another flash flood risk. Parts of the Midwest, Ohio Valley, and Northeast could see rain as a massive front slowly pushes eastward. A level 2 out of 4 risk of flash flooding covers a stretch from southern Texas to southeastern Oklahoma. I'm Scott Carr.
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0: Cape May County Technical High School students will soon have access to a program no other high school in the state offers. It's the state's first Coast Guard Junior Reserve Officer Training Corps program, and it launches next fall. Students entering ninth grade for the 2027-28 school year, along with transfer students, are eligible to apply. Ocean Casino Resort Atlantic City investigating $14 million to expand and renovate its high-limit slot area. The Cove will get 60% larger gaming floor, along with new seating and restrooms and cashier booths and cocktail services. I'm Jill Myron, the WPG Talk Radio 95.5 Newsroom.
1: Your WPG Atlantic City Electric AccuWeather forecast for South Jersey. Tonight, expect mostly cloudy skies with some rain moving through and a low of 59. Tomorrow will bring a passing shower in the morning with clouds gradually clearing to reveal some sunshine later on. Look for a high of 70. Tomorrow night, anticipate increasing cloud cover with a low of 54. As for Sunday, there will be periods of rain throughout the day accompanied by a high of 64. I'm AccuWeather meteorologist Jason Katerina on WPG Talk Radio 95.5.
2: Fox News, I'm Tom Bergotti. With voters growing increasingly frustrated with rising energy costs, the White House announces a deal with Europe on diesel.
3: G7 leaders announced on a Zoom where the president kept his camera off that with surging prices threatening economic stability and the well-being of our citizens, it will release 100 million barrels to begin immediately over 4 months.
2: That's Fox's Peter Ducey. The Manhattan DA's office has released the body camera footage from the arrest of Luigi Mangione. During his arrest, Mangione claimed to be homeless.
4: Is there a family down here or what?
2: Mangione was arrested in Altoona, Pennsylvania, late December 2024, 5 days after UnitedHealthcare CEO Brian Thompson was shot dead. Mangione has pleaded guilty to federal stalking charges and faces life in prison. He's set to be sentenced this December. 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
1: 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He's tough as hell. But I like him. I love him.
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2: You remember, ladies and gentlemen, earlier this week I had mentioned in Delray Beach, Florida, in Palm Beach County, a meeting that was going to be held this morning at 9:30 a.m., encouraging the people there to turn out. Because in Palm Beach County, the local government has been approving massive mosques and student facilities with a rubber stamp. Big, constant. And they've been doing it very quietly. They may have public announcements, but they're not really very public. And if I hadn't announced what was going on in Palm Beach and that people should attend this morning, hundreds and hundreds and hundreds did, they would not have even known about it. One of the people there a few hours ago posted, Palm Beach sheriffs have just pulled full riot gear and pepper ball guns on myself and 700-plus Patriot little grandmas. We showed up to protest the new epic mosque complex in Delray Beach.

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1: Reports are saying the Fly Dubai co-pilot accused of stabbing the captain of a passenger jet mid-flight this week had been banned from flying over fears he'd adopted radical ideological views. He'd been grounded by Oman Air in 2024 after the airline found out he'd been visiting radical Islamic websites and was given a desk job. Officials are now looking into how he was cleared to be in the cockpit. The Cornell University frat house gang rape case has a new special prosecutor after New York Governor Kathy Hochul appointed State Attorney General Letitia James to replace the local DA in the case. A former student filed a civil suit accusing several frat members of raping her at a party in 2024. A federal judge has temporarily stopped construction of a border wall in the Big Bend region of Texas. This after a lawsuit was filed against the Department of Homeland Security. The judge said in a ruling today the environmental advocacy group was likely to succeed in their case and issued a preliminary injunction. I'm Scott Carr.
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2: And we're live here outside the Perez family home, just waiting for the... 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Oh, but the diaper bag wasn't closed. Diapers and toys are everywhere. Ooh, but Mom has just nailed the perfect car seat buckle for the toddler. 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
3: Brought to you by NHTSA and the Ad Council.